0: no plan for immigration enforcement action at polling places. This is another attempt to smear ICE and smear the president.
1: It is now up to federal courts to balance local election authorities against federal law enforcement powers.
2: Fox Business's Ashley Webster. The New York Yankees organization assuring fans a stadium water tower that has not caused cases of Legionnaires' disease.
3: A cooling tower at the Bronx Stadium is one of 10 that tested positive for Legionella bacteria. The Yankees said in a statement no current cases of Legionnaires' disease are linked to their stadium's tower. New York City Mayor Zoran Mamdani said by Tuesday the stadium tower and the other 9 will be cleaned and disinfected. And moving forward,
4: we are looking to develop any kind of tool that can help to ensure that Legionnaires is something that we're able to combat.
3: The mayor said 10 people were diagnosed with Legionnaires disease in a current South Bronx cluster. One person has died. In New York, Gernal Scott, Fox News.
2: The Supreme Court said to decide this month whether to hear a lobster fisherman's challenge to a rule requiring electronic tracking devices on boats. Maine lobster fisherman Frank Thompson filed a lawsuit against the state's Marine Resources Department over the GPS tracker requirement, arguing it constitutes unreasonable search and seizure. I'm Lee Silicera. This is Fox News.
5: Increasing clouds this evening with widespread rain and thunder. Highs today in the upper 60s with a southeast wind of 10 to 15 miles per hour. Tonight some scattered showers and storms continue. Breezy, low down to 53, a southeast wind of 10 to 20. For Tuesday, partly sunny and breezy again, high near 70. West winds 15 to 20. Tuesday night a few clouds and cold, low down to 44. On Wednesday, partly sunny and cool with a chance of rain at night, high 71. Thursday, partly sunny with an isolated shower possible, high 72. On Friday, partly sunny with a good chance of showers late, a little bit cool, high 66. Saturday, mostly cloudy with a chance of showers and thunder, high 67. For Sunday, decreasing clouds, partly cloudy skies for the afternoon, high 65. I'm 9 Storm Track meteorologist Jackson Garlock on AM 550. 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
6: He's here. 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
1: Hello, America. 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Our number, 877-381-3811. I know this is heresy in Washington. Why do Republicans go on these inane Sunday shows? I'm talking about the network shows. Why do they do this? Our friend Mike Lawler was on with George Stephanopoulos. Stephanopoulos is a Democrat hatchet man. No matter how many years he's dressed up as something else. And so, of course, he tries to embarrass him. Mike Johnson is on Meet the Depressed, where this Kristen Welker, who's awful, tries to embarrass him. Then he's on CNN. CNN is it's unbelievable that Republicans even go on this network on their Sunday shows. There's no point to it. They don't even have an audience. Who are you trying to appeal to? Now, in this election, this midterm election, you got to get your base out. You got to get Republicans out, conservatives out, MAGA out. You're not going to get them out on CNN. We're not watching CNN. We're not watching Meet the Depressed. We're not watching ABC This Week. We're not watching any of these programs, are we? And they have really small audiences for network TV. Network TV is free. Cable costs money, obviously. Network is free. And maybe they have a couple million viewers, million and a half, 2 million. And they're not us. Nobody here is watching George Stephanopoulos. Do you watch George Stephanopoulos, Rich? Do you watch Kirsten Welker? She's despicable. I can't remember the other one. She's another one. Brennan, Margaret Brennan or something like that. Nobody watches this stuff. Yeah, Republicans go on there. The speaker was on CNN. He was on, what else? Meet the Depressed, I think. To what end? I'm not attacking him. I'm just saying, why waste your time? And then these clips where they do the gotcha stuff, they wind up all over liberal Democrat Party media. I just don't know why they do it. They're not going to turn out a single Republican vote, independent or moderate Democrat vote. Not one. By appearing on these programs. So Mark's view is don't. We have a hell of a time getting these people on my show because I don't know why, to be perfectly honest with you. We just do. But at least don't go on these shows because you're not going to get anywhere. And I'm going to give you a perfect example right now. Let's take the speaker. He's a very nice man. Let's see here. He's on with Jake Tapper. Now, there's this Republican nominee, Brandona Herrera. I have no stomach for this buffoon. None. But here's the Speaker of the House. He's on. We got zillions of major issues going on. And listen to what he does. Tapper. Cut 9. Go.
7: So I want to ask you, you talked about some of the more extreme DSA-type candidates that Democrats have. Republicans have some candidates like that on their own. For instance, Brandon Herrera. He's a House candidate in Texas. You've endorsed him. You've fundraised him for him. He's a, before he started becoming a congressional correspondent, candidate, he's a YouTuber, and he has said some offensive, sexually explicit, crude things about women and children. Here's a little bit of what he said just 3 years ago, and I want to warn viewers that this language is pretty gross.
1: All right,
7: gross.
1: Let's hold on. Did we bleep any of this, Rich? We bleeped a lot of it. Go ahead.
8: Just because you let somebody by you doesn't mean I have to give a shit about your political opinions. The fact that you kept your trophy doesn't make you any less wrong about the dumb that you say.
7: That's him disparaging moms. He's also in a video testing a Nazi-era submachine gun. He called it the, quote, original ghetto blaster. You see him goose-stepping to a Nazi marching song. In a podcast a few years ago, he joked, we should abolish old people. I have to say, I know you're not a voter in that district. You didn't nominate this guy, but I was surprised to see you endorse him and fundraise for him. What does his candidate say about the Republican
1: Party?
7: So
1: he has spent like 3 or 4 minutes on this. So why go on this show? I don't understand why Republicans do. And no, I wouldn't have endorsed this guy for a dog catcher. But go ahead.
7: Extreme candidates.
9: That's, look, detestable language. You know how I feel about all of that, Jake. But I also know Brandon Herrera has been out running a very effective campaign and explained to people that he has apologized for all that. He was a podcaster and a provocateur and tried to get attention. That's not the way I speak or think, and that's not the way most do. But that was his persona online, right? Right now he's running as a very serious candidate for Congress and a very thoughtful guy.
1: Okay. Horrendous what this guy said. But he's not hanging out with people who celebrate 9/11 either, I just want to say. He's not doing that either. But I see no defense. Let's do Abdul El-Sayed on Face the Nation. Why is he on Face the Nation? Why is he on Face the Nation? The guy is a Jew hater. The guy said horrendous things, not just about sex and women, but I mean horrendous things that, you know, involve the lives of millions and millions of people. And he's hung out with a man who thinks Mao Zedong was the greatest human being to walk the planet or some such thing. Cut 10, go.
10: Well, there are Jewish voters in your state who are concerned about your relationship with Piker. You have condemned anti-Semitism, but not called out his rhetoric directly. Why not?
11: Weijia, with all due respect, this is the third time you've asked about a Twitch streamer in California. I've done 4 events in
1: Michigan. Oh, a Twitch streamer in California, meaning Piker. That's one of his buddies. Now it's a Twitch streamer in California. Go ahead.
11: What didn't come up? Twitch streamers in California. You know what did come up? Grocery prices. The fact that people can't see a doctor. The worry that they have about
1: okay,
11: the quality of care.
1: Thanks for nothing. That's enough. Uh-huh. So that's his basic talking points. Now here he is, cut 11. Go.
12: I also want to talk about the other ways that they're coming for democracy. It's not just your ability to raise your voice. It's the ability of the democracy to represent you in the first place. Like, the idea of the Electoral College, let's be clear, it benefits here in Michigan. We get a lot of attention because of the Electoral College, but it's anti-democratic.
13: Yeah.
12: You think
1: what's
12: about...
1: What's anti-democratic? The Electoral College? It's not anti-democratic, quote-unquote. It's anti-strictly popular vote. And the reason it's anti-strictly popular vote is because we're a republic. We don't exist for a popular vote. We exist for a republic. A republican government, small r. If we just had that kind of a situation, I told you before what would happen. The Democrats would win in these states. States that are much, as much... Look, Wyoming would have no say. Montana would have no say. Idaho would have no say. North and South Dakota would have no say. New Mexico would have no say. Nevada would have no say. You can go through all these states. Delaware would have no say. And more than that, you have states with decent populations but not big enough. Kansas would have no say. Colorado would have no say. Go on and on and on. Who would have a say? The biggest states. And the cities in the biggest states. So a president would basically campaign in 12 to 14 states and mostly in the cities. So the people who produce our food would have no say. The people who produce our energy would have no say. You understand what I'm saying, folks? And so you would not have a United States of America, would you? You would have these deep, blue, dark cities and metropolitan areas controlling the entire country. Is that democratic? No, it's not democratic. And that's not the way the system is set up. And the reason we tolerate diversity and all the rest of it is because our system embraces all these different elements. But I'm sick of one other thing that I've talked about before, and other people are wisely picking up on it. This guy's first generation. His parents came here from Egypt. He comes to our country, they come to our country, and now they're telling us what we should do. That we should completely abolish our constitutional construct. He does it, Piker says it, the fat slob, what's his name? I can't remember the other guy from Turkey. He says it. All these people who are relatively new to this country telling us we got to get rid of this constitutional construct and this one and this one and this one. They have absolutely no appreciation for anything that we've created. Get rid of capitalism, and then again through the lens of Marxism, we need Medicare for all. We need all these things, you know, if you're a good Marxist, otherwise we're not a good country. And this too, cut 12, go.
12: I've thought a lot about the challenges. I have read my history. When it comes to black communities in Michigan, when it comes to black communities in America, there are unpaid debts that have long since come due that we are unwilling to acknowledge, let alone pay down.
1: All right, so he's pushing reparations. Now, the guy's an Islamist. Islamists are slaughtering Christians in Africa, black people. They're killing other Muslims in Yemen, as they did in Syria, and still are. This is ridiculous. Family new to this country talking about reparations, but as I've said before, there is a resolution to this. The Democrat Party can pay reparations. It was the Democrat Party that was the party of the Confederacy. The Republican Party, birthed in the 1850s to abolish slavery. And Abraham Lincoln was a Republican. Ulysses S. Grant was a Republican. So if that's the view, I don't see why Republicans should pay one penny. Let the Democrats pay. I'll be right back.
14: Mark Levin.
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0: on a variety of subjects here. Here's George Bush at the Bush Center last Wednesday. Condoleezza Rice is talking to him. Cut 14, go.
1: I want you to talk about a couple of those events. You talked about going to the Islamic Center and trying to make sure that our Muslim American citizens knew that we didn't blame them for what had happened.
2: I also made it clear that Islam was a religion of peace, not a religion of war, and that these people subverted their religion. Yeah.
0: This is really pathetic. I mean, seriously? I don't believe he studied this subject. I really don't. There are Muslims who are very good Americans who have fought in wars or have served in our military. Zudi Jasser's one. I know several. But it's because they look at their faith differently. Whereas Islamists look at it literally. Literally. And if you literally follow Sharia law, you get what we get on 9/11. It's just so troubling to me. Is there another religion that goes around committing acts of terrorism all over the world? I can't think of one. That has slaughtered American citizens, military and civilian? I can't think of another. So don't delude yourself, for crying out loud. Abby Phillip is a host on CNN Saturday. Most of you don't know who she is. I don't blame you. Listen to this one. Cut 15, go.
3: You know, it's interesting to me that conservatives are, they're quick to associate maybe the worst aspects of terrorists with Muslims.
0: But well, who are we supposed to associate it with? Hindus? Baptists? Mormons? Catholics? Evangelicals? Who? Go ahead.
3: Christian nationalists, like that pastor who, Pete Hegseth invited to the Pentagon, who thinks that women shouldn't have the right to vote, that they should
0: be... But let's say he does think that, which is ridiculous, but let's say he does. I don't know anything about this issue. You compare that... somebody's opinion, right or wrong, with acts of terrorism? What kind of stupidity is Abby Phillips spewing here? A lot. Look how Bush has to speak. Look how Phillips has to be. Look how they have to talk. The evidence is all around. What about the massive rapes that have taken place and probably still are in Great Britain? What about the slaughter going on right now of black Christians in Nigeria, in the Congo, in the Sudan? Nobody even talks about this on CNN. Why? What about the slaughter of other Muslims in Yemen? 150,000 killed in a 99% Muslim country. What does President Bush say about that? Go ahead.
3: To their husbands, they should stay at home and have babies. There's no outcry about that.
0: There is outcry, and so what? In other words, people have stupid comments all the time, including on CNN. You're filled with stupid comments. That's not the same as terrorism, lady. It's just not. Now wake the hell up, confront the truth, and speak the truth. So ridiculous. So ridiculous. The numbers are out there. Who's committing the most acts of terrorism? It's not even close. It's not quote-unquote Christian nationalists, whatever the hell that is. But that's at the front of mind for Abby Phillip at CNN. Front of mind.
4: Justice Kavanaugh, who I'm liking more and more, and I want to say something publicly to Judge Royce Lambert. You were right, Royce, and I was wrong. You were right. You were right. You know, I've been mad at Royce Lambert from time to time on this program, but I got to say, I have very fond memories of him and working with him, quite frankly. I really do. Cut 16, Justice Brett Kavanaugh, go.
5: The reason they attacked us is because they hate our Constitution, which I carry with me all the time. They hate our values. They hate our freedom of religion. They hate our freedom of speech. And we have preserved that in the 25 years since. We've preserved a lot as a country and thrived as a country, notwithstanding what happened.
4: Yeah, there you go. Was that hard for maybe President Bush to say? That is right on. Right on. It's not an attack. It's nothing vicious. It's an observation that's accurate. It's an accurate observation. When we come back, President Trump. See, ladies and gentlemen, I've been telling you that lasers are the future weapon. Haven't I, Mr. Producer? For years. And that the country that's ahead of everybody else in the development of lasers is the country of Israel. They are sharing that technology. What do they give us? What do they give us? A lot. And they're sharing that technology with us, thankfully. Not with the Chinese or the Russians. Hey, how about that Saudi Arabia? They can't fight if their lives depend on it, no matter whether they have our cutting-edge military.
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7: Good evening, I'm Tom Schumacher with WSAU News. The SS Badger won't be making trips across Lake Michigan tomorrow. Here's reporter Raymond Newport with more.
8: The National Weather Service is predicting gale force winds on the Great Lakes for Tuesday with possible 12 to 20-foot waves. The operators of the car ferry say that will make the crossings far too dangerous and have canceled all service. The Badger will attempt to run on Wednesday, weather permitting.
7: And lastly, Mitch McConnell has yet to make an appearance on Capitol Hill. As members have returned to the Senate, lawmakers are reconvening on Capitol Hill today, 3 months after McConnell was hospitalized after reportedly falling at his Washington, D.C. residence. He has not been seen in public since, with representatives from his office saying he spent time at a physical rehab center before being discharged on August 6th. Political reports McConnell's staff have told some Senate Republicans that he will be back by Wednesday to help advance a farm-related bill. I'm Tom Schumacher, WSAU.
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15: Increasing clouds this evening with widespread rain and thunder. Highs today in the upper 60s with a southeast wind of 10 to 15 miles per hour. Tonight some scattered showers and storms continue. Breezy, low down to 53, a southeast wind of 10 to 20. For Tuesday, partly sunny and breezy again, high near 70, west winds 15 to 20. Tuesday night, a few clouds and cold, low down to 44. On Wednesday, partly sunny and cool with a chance of rain at night, high 71. Thursday, partly sunny with an isolated shower possible, high 72. On Friday, partly sunny with a good chance of showers late, a little bit cool, high 66. Saturday, mostly cloudy with a chance of showers and thunder, high 67. For Sunday, decreasing clouds, partly cloudy skies for the afternoon, high 65. I'm 9 Storm Track meteorologist Jackson Garlock on AM 550. 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
1: That's why I like Mark Levin. And I'm not sure a lot of people like him. He's tough as hell. But I like him. I love him.
0: Call in now. 877-381-3811. Oh, yes.
2: How about this? I said weeks ago, those who oppose AI and data centers, we have many of their names yet at this point, should announce right now that they will not use any of the cutting-edge technologies or medical advances developed. What do you think of that, Mr. Producer? Yeah? What do you think the response to that would be? No way. Let's see how intellectually honest they are. Or if they're just... I mean, they talk up the fears, but not the possibilities. You know what I mean? Yeah, I think we should. But not they talk up the fears, but not the human possibilities. I mean, the possibilities of great advancements. It's just, and so if they're going to fight this hard, I just think I should expose them somewhat. Now, they won't like it. What are you talking about? We all know what I'm talking about. Some of these pseudo-conservatives in particular know what I'm talking about. Every time you go to the grocery store, anytime, look, think about it, the grocery store or the gas station. You people have credit cards. I have credit cards. I'm guessing the balance is fairly significant and is built that way over the years. I'm guessing your interest rate's double-digit, and they're going to go up, and they keep going up, especially if the Fed increases rates. 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
2: I wanted you to hear from this 9/11 widow, Terry Strada, at the 9/11 memorial ceremony in New York this past Friday. Here's some of what she said. Cut 13. Go.
4: And my husband, Tom Strada, you are missed more with each year that passes. But how can it be 25 years and still we have no justice for the role that Saudi Arabia played in your murder?

0: after another. President Trump can still change that. Tell the Saudis to stop lying. Tell them that if they want to be friends with the USA, they cannot continue to deny all of this, all of the pain, all of the destruction that we have all been suffering through. Vice President Vance, thank you for being here today. Please carry that message back. Stand with the families. Stand with the survivors. Stand with Americans. As my husband Tom would have said, that is always the right thing to do. God bless all of us. God bless America.
1: God bless her. Speaking for all of us. There's no easy way to do this. I'm going to move to what President Trump said on Air Force One last night about lasers, because I've been pushing this whole thing about lasers for a long time now, and have been trying to keep up the speed on the developments around the world, the Israelis, the Japanese, the Communist Chinese, our government as well, but it's clear the Israelis are ahead of everybody. Cut 17, go.
2: In your speech at the U.S. Ambassador's residence, you've got some new emerging technology coming out, these lasers and the Gatling guns. Can you tell us any more about the lasers or that
3: lasers
2: kind of kit?
3: It's going to be a big thing because it's a lot less expensive than sending up Patriots. And the lasers are a big thing. So far, it doesn't have the distance, but it'll soon have the distance. My uncle at MIT was a big laser guy, believe it or not, a long time ago. Said lasers is going to be the future, and I guess it's turning out to be. Once you have the equipment, the laser beam itself is very inexpensive. Almost nothing. And yeah, we're getting close. The lasers are very, very good for, you know, already for certain types of missiles, certain slower missiles. I think the laser is going to be the future because rather than spending a lot of money, as good as they are, virtually 100% accurate, the laser is a lot less.
1: I know the president doesn't like to do this, but the Israelis are to get a salute on this. This Gatling gun laser is their invention, and they're still developing it, but they are now using it in the battlefield on these slower missiles he's talking about. And in a rudimentary way, let me explain this quickly. Laser obviously is a light beam, and the problem is over distance, the light beam dissipates. So different countries have been trying to figure out how best to deal with this. And the Israelis came up with the solution that they're perfecting. And this is public. I wouldn't know anything that's secret anyway. But I read about this, and we talked about it several months ago, I believe, anyway, Mr. Producer. But what it does is it shoots thousands of lasers in a synchronized fashion, not all at once. So it's like... And the goal is, rather than to have one big laser that dissipates, you have 1,000 lights that just keep pumping out this very focused, targeted beam from different holes, or if you will, different spots on the laser. And that seems to be working. It's given them more distance than before, so they're trying to perfect that, something to that effect. You can look it up yourselves. And this is why Europe is relying more and more on the Israelis for technology to defend themselves. Number one, they've underspent for 50 years. And number two, the Israelis, when it comes to technology, are battle-hardened. All these technologies they are developing have been used on the battlefield, meaning on jets and tanks and all the rest of it. Which is odd. That's why I asked Ambassador Leiter, who was on my program over the weekend on Fox. You've got these countries that say they're going to boycott you, and yet they're relying on you for these technologies. And he smiled and he laughed and said something very diplomatic. I'm not really into the diplomacy stuff, so I just made it clear that that can't go on, that they should cut all ties with Britain, intelligence ties, all ties, because it's not as if they need anything from Britain. They really don't. Same with France. And if that's what countries want to do, that's what they'll do. Israel's opening new and bigger, relationships, commerce, technology, whatever, with India, which is a

0: massive country, with Argentina, with Colombia, with Hungary, which it's had good relations with, and several other countries. And 11 countries now are moving, in addition to the United States, are moving their embassies to Jerusalem. So all this talk about Israel being isolated, Israel's less isolated now than it's really ever been. In terms of the NATO countries and most of Europe, they're weak. And they're also now relying, the left-wing parties that run many of these governments, on the Islamist vote in order to stay in power. And so these are lost causes for the most part. They're lost causes for the most part. I'll be right back.
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0: 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I'm telling you, nobody does that. That's just fantastic. All right. Let's go to David, Lake Anna, Virginia, on Sirius XM Satellite. David, how are you?
1: I am doing absolutely outstandingly well.
0: And well, you can't
1: I enjoy
0: do
1: your
0: than
1: show
0: that.
1: And thank you for No you can't, but maybe tonight, Mark, you can help me unravel
0: yes.
1: a problem that I've
0: yes.
1: been eating myself by for a long time.
0: All right.
1: I have been raised or was born and raised in Boston, Massachusetts, and I got all of the history that area could offer.
0: Mm-hmm.
1: I am a Vietnam veteran.
0: Thank you.
1: And I was born to believe, and I still believe to this day, that this country was formed are based on the sanctity of the family, God, the word of law, and eventually the Constitution of the United States.
0: Mm-hmm.
1: Every single person that goes into the military, whether it be an officer, whether it be an enlisted man, takes an oath to support the Constitution of the United States and defend it against all enemies, foreign and domestic. Now, when I was in law school, I was beat to death every single day.
0: You got to get to your question quickly.
1: Okay, quickly.
0: Or we're going to lose
1: you. The Constitution is the supreme law of the land. You believe that?
0: Mm-hmm.
1: Okay.
0: Yes.
1: Uh-huh. It cannot be superseded by any other law.
0: That's
1: if
0: correct.
1: That is the case, if that is the case, and we know that the communists and others, okay,
0: you
1: got
0: to get to your question. Yeah.
1: Okay, I am. Okay, I am. Here we are. If in fact the Constitution are promoting ideas against the Constitution, why can't they outlaw these individuals? Okay, and the parties that they belong to.
0: What do you mean, outlaw the individuals? What does that mean?
1: Why can't they prevent? Why can't
0: from serving in high office?
1: Yes,
0: they should, because they used to. You know, when I went in the Reagan administration, they asked us, the FBI, in their interview, if you serve in a sensitive position, are you or have you ever been a member of the Communist Party? And if you were, you can't. Now, if you're a communist and you get elected to Congress, you also take an oath of office to uphold the Constitution, and these people don't want to uphold the Constitution. I did a whole monologue on this on Saturday night on Fox. The Supreme Court has ruled basically, well, you can't stop them, even if the House votes that they shouldn't seat them. The court ruled that you have to seat them, and if you can get two-thirds vote to expel them, well, good for you. But we know that'll never happen. David, thank you for your service. I got to move because we took a while there. I want to get to everybody. Let's go to Scott, Charleston, South Carolina, the great WTMA. Go right ahead, please.
2: Yes, sir. I'm of two minds on Israel sharing this advanced technology with the United States.
0: Yeah.
2: And on one hand, I'm grateful because I love my country and I made a career serving it. On the other hand, you brought this up in the past. I can't help but think about us developing the Manhattan Project, harnessing atomic energy, and somebody in Washington thought it would be a good idea to share it with Britain. And we either, presumably, we didn't know that they were their government was riddled with communists, communist sympathizers, and outright Soviet agents. And my concern, Mark, is we had 4 years of the auto pen president. There could be top secret documents we never know about where he shared technology with our enemies or others. And if I was Israel, I'd keep it close to the vest for now. You can always distribute the technology later. But there's too many leaks in the deep state. Too many holes in Washington. That's my apprehension.
0: Well, there's something to that, isn't there? And then you have people in the government who hate Israel and leak against Israel all the time, and they could do that too. And then you have people in the government who are very sympathetic to Hamas and Saudi Arabia and so forth. I do get it. Those are good points, but I got to believe that the Israelis are thinking about that. But again, I'm not privy to it all. I just know that according to reports I read, that the Israelis are sharing this and a lot more. There are upgrades of the F-35, which is our newest, most powerful jet. They've upgraded it significantly in battle, and they've turned that over. I guess it's Lockheed Martin, one of those companies. They've given it to them, and they do this a lot. And I only point this out because of people say, what do we get from this? We get a lot. Scott, thank you, my brother. Gerald and others, I'm sorry I didn't get to you. Call tomorrow. We salute our armed forces, police officers, firefighters, emergency personnel, our truckers, the men and women in Israel, the men and women in Ukraine, the men and women in Persia, and you, the American people. God bless you. Not too bad for having two root canals today, huh? One on each side of the mouth. Can you believe that? See you tomorrow. Love you.
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14: This is a Fox News alert. The request turned away. I'm Lisa Lacera. The U.S. Supreme Court rejects President Trump's desired restrictions on mail-in balloting.
15: The decision allows mail-in voting nationwide to continue as the midterms approach. Ballots cast by mail have become common for Americans, with nearly a third of the country taking advantage of the option. Justice Samuel Alito wrote in his dissenting opinion the court's denial was incorrect because some of the plaintiffs lacked standing. Justice Brett Kavanaugh, a Trump appointee, sided with the majority but added a final decision could fall within the authority of the Postal Service. Democratic attorneys general and voting rights groups challenged the Trump administration's proposal. A lower court issued a temporary injunction in agreement.
14: Fox's Gernal Scott. The Environmental Protection Agency is repealing rules that limit greenhouse gas emissions from power plants fueled by coal and natural gas, which it says would save the industry more than $300 billion. Environmental groups are threatening to sue, arguing the EPA has a legal responsibility to protect the public from pollution. Democrats in Congress calling for guardrails for artificial intelligence.
16: We want to ensure that American entrepreneurs and companies can continue to lead in this space and not be overcome by the Chinese Communist Party.
14: House Democratic Leader Hakeem Jeffries. Tech company CEOs are also calling for more regulation. This coming even as President Trump calls concerns over AI a hoax and a conspiracy. Yemen's Houthi rebels have seized two strategic islands in the southern Red Sea, a move that could strengthen their control over a key maritime shipping route. Meanwhile, repairs to a key Saudi pipeline that was damaged last week could take 3 to 5 weeks. 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
14: Trump administration officials in Missouri as they continue their crackdown on fraud.
19: Vice President J.D. Vance in Kansas City, alongside FBI Director Kash Patel and Attorney General Todd Blanche, announcing the charges of 160 alleged COVID-era PPP loan fraudsters, accused of scamming taxpayers out of hundreds of millions of dollars.
20: This administration is not going to let you steal from people who we're supposed to be taking care of in this country so that you can get rich while the American taxpayer works their tail off in order to fund our government.
19: The Small Business Administration also announcing the suspension of hundreds of thousands of people suspected of fraud from getting future federal loans. Jeff Manasso, Fox News.
14: The NTSB says the response by the FAA to 11 of its 33 recommendations made by the board after mid-air collision last year is unacceptable after the FAA had not agreed to a mandate, a key safety system, which was one of the board's recommendations. The crash in January 2025 between a commuter jet and an Army Black Hawk helicopter killed 67 people, the deadliest U.S. aviation disaster in more than two decades. Amazon pausing operations with 21 Air, the carrier that operated the cargo flight that crashed in Miami earlier this month, killing five people.
1: The small cargo carrier is owned by Houston Astros owner Jim Crane. It's been working with Amazon for nearly 2 years. A spokesman for 21 Air says the airline's focused on supporting families of those affected by the accident, the NTSB, and customers such as Amazon, and says it's confident in its safety policies, procedures, and training. It operates about 17 planes. 8 of the planes have been flying for Amazon. Ginny Coselda, Fox News.
14: Wall Street AI stocks slid worldwide. The Dow lost 152. The Nasdaq off 146. The S&P minus 37. I'm Lisa Lucera. This is Fox News.
21: Increasing clouds this evening with widespread rain and thunder. Highs today in the upper 60s with a southeast wind of 10 to 15 miles per hour. Tonight, some scattered showers and storms continue. Breezy, low down to 53, a southeast wind of 10 to 20. For Tuesday, partly sunny and breezy again, high near 70, west winds 15 to 20. Tuesday night, a few clouds and cold, low down to 44. On Wednesday, partly sunny and cool with a chance of rain at night, high 71. Thursday, partly sunny with an isolated shower possible, high 72. On Friday, partly sunny with a good chance of showers late, a little bit cool, high 66. Saturday, mostly cloudy with a chance of showers and thunder, high 67. For Sunday, decreasing clouds, partly cloudy skies for the afternoon, high 65. I'm 9 Storm Track meteorologist Jackson Garlock on AM 550. 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
23: Great radio stations across the land, along with Sam and Polo. It is the Joe Pags Show. Thanks. Appreciate you stopping by. There's a lot going on. Lots to get to. Lots to talk about. I do appreciate you being here. Man, there is a lot going on. Gary Bernson is back on the program today. Gary's a former CAA guy. He's the guy that set up our operations in Afghanistan right after 9-11. So 9-11 happens, and then Gary is told in a room, small room with a couple of people, you're going to go to Afghanistan, you're going to set up our operations there, you're going to make this happen, and you're the guy in charge. In essence, he was the guy trying to get bin Laden in Afghanistan. So moved him from Afghanistan to the mountains of Tora Bora, and then he ended up going from Tora Bora into Pakistan, where we ended up getting him in 2012. Did we have an opportunity to get him before? Was bin Laden an asset of the CIA or the FBI? Why exactly did it take 10 years to get bin Laden? I mean, Sam, there's stuff there that everybody wants to know the answer to.
24: Absolutely.
23: I mean, it's really good stuff. So much so that a two-parter will start that interview the bottom of this hour. The second part of the interview will be the bottom of next hour. Kay Hill will be on the program, hour number three, talking about green cards and immigration. Why? Because suddenly Zoran Mamdani and Brandon Johnson and other idiot mayors and governors and everything else around the country in very, very far left liberal DSA states and cities, they are suing the Trump administration because the Trump administration doesn't want people coming here trying to get green cards to be on the taxpayer dole, which of course makes perfect sense. We don't want to give them, why would I work my ass off to give somebody who just came here, legally or otherwise, some of my money? It doesn't make any sense. It doesn't. So we're going to talk about all that and then some. The big deal that came out of the Republican convention last week was one thing that President Trump said. Sam, if I were to ask you what that one thing was, what would you say?
24: $5,000 check.
23: Boom. By the way, it happened on a weekend, so we didn't get to celebrate it, but we did celebrate it, but Sam's birthday was yesterday. Sam is a wonderful, incredible, lovely young lady. So proud to be your dad. We had a good time, right, Sam?
24: We did. I'm still full.
23: Man, tell you what, I might not eat for the next week.
24: I ate, but I'm still full.
23: I mean, yeah, well, let's get some more of that. We ended up bringing more home than we actually ate.
24: Yeah, I don't know. If I had to count, we probably had like 5 things of chips.
23: Did you have more of it today?
24: No.
23: Really?
24: I didn't take any home.
23: Your mom did. Your mom had some today, for sure. I had to stay away from it, but man, it was good. It was such a good day.
24: Good.
23: Love being dad. Happy birthday, Sam.
24: Oh, thank you.
23: So Sam and CJ unluckily had their well, I mean, luckily for us because we were off of work, but I couldn't make the big announcement on the air because it was on the weekend this year. But happy birthday. All right. The $5,000 check was the thing. And did you see immediately what Republicans started saying? When Republicans are asked about the $5,000 check, do you see what they're saying? You see it, right?
24: That it needs approval?
23: What the president meant was, huh? What do you mean, what the president meant? He said what he said. When Mike Johnson was asked about it, the Speaker of the House, he said, well, the president wants to put a little more money in your pocket. No, no, he said $5,000. And what Mike Lawler from New York said, well, the president meant was he wants to put some more money in the people. No, no, no. He said $5,000. So almost immediately, John Thune, when asked about this, this horrible majority leader in the Senate, he said, well, the president wants to put more money in your pocket. Right. He wants to put $5,000 in my pocket. $5,000, get in my pocket. That's what he said. So with everybody sort of backtracking and acting like, well, you know, he just wants to really put a little bit of money in your pocket, the president has been asked about it. Now, Sandy, you think the president said he just wanted to put a little more money in your pocket? You think he said
24: $5,000? $5,000.
23: Right. Trump vows to deliver on the $5,000 dividend. I mean it, he said. This is reported by Jim Mishler over at Newsmax. President Donald Trump said Monday, today, his proposed $5,000 payment to American adults will be delivered, pushing back on Democrats who have questioned whether it can be done. It's not just Democrats. Plenty of Republicans are saying, well, you know, we just want a little more money in your pocket. Quote, the $5,000 dividend will happen because the people of our country deserve it, Trump wrote on Truth Social. Trump tied the payment to what he said were trillions of dollars coming to the country through economic development, investment, and what he called pure success. Trump said Democrats are hoping the plan never happens, but it will, he wrote. He pointed to two earlier measures that he said were dismissed as impossible before they were enacted, citing last year's One Big Beautiful Bill Act and a $1,776 payment to service members. Our military patriots got the money and loved it, Trump wrote. When I say something, I mean it, he wrote. Trump closed the post by urging a vote for Republicans in November. Representative Randy Fine, Republican from Florida, told Newsmax on Monday, today, the proposal could help keep the economy strong and vibrant. On Newsmax's Wake of America early, Fine said Republicans would examine the plan if they hold their congressional majorities after the election. Quote, I heard about it last week when I was in Dallas, like everyone else, Fine said. And it's something that when we win the majority, we'll take a look at, he said. Trump introduced the idea in a speech at the Republican midterm convention in Dallas last week. He said Sunday the government can cover the cost, telling reporters in Ireland that the payment is manageable if Republicans win. Quote, $5,000 to all adults in the country, and we can easily handle that because we're taking in so much money, Trump said. House Speaker Mike Johnson said Sunday that Congress would have to approve any such payment. Of course, the devil's in the details. We have to figure out all that out, Johnson told CNN State of the Union. House Minority Leader Hakeem Jeffries, Democrat in New York, told ABC's This Week the proposal is not a serious one. And then he started dancing like an idiot. Oh, no, I'm sorry. That was at the Jay-Z concert. My bad. I mean, Hakeem Jeffries is not serious. I'll say that much. And I will say this. I think President Trump wants to give the money. He's got to be careful, though, because what did he say there that he didn't say at the convention? The convention was very, very direct. Every adult U.S. citizen will get $5,000, is what he said. Over the weekend in Ireland, he said every adult. You can't say that. You've got to stay with what you said, because every adult in this country is not a citizen. There's a difference there, the big difference there. He also started some trouble by saying Northern Ireland and Ireland should reunite. Sam, you see that?
24: No.
23: Oh, yeah. Yeah, he said it's going to happen eventually. Why not now?
24: Yikes.
23: Yeah, you know, you're jumping into something there. I don't know, man. You're jumping into something there. I'm not really sure. But let me say this again. I think the president will have to do the $5,000. I'm not so sure he can. Maybe that money will be less than $5,000. Sam, let's have some fun. Go to AI, which we'll be talking about in a minute, and ask it a simple question. How many American adult citizens are there in the country? I just want to know how many American adults who are citizens, or how many citizen American adults are in this country? Because some people who aren't citizens act like, you know, they are citizens. Go ahead.
24: Approximately 249.75 million adults.
23: Okay, do that times $5,000. Let's see what that number is. Because that's going to be a fun one. It's going to be in the trillions. And again, already $40 trillion in debt. Can he do it? Yeah, I guess you could borrow some more money and give everybody $5,000. I said this a million times, and it's not because I'm some rich guy. I would rather pay down the debt, lower our interest rates, make the economy better, than everybody gets to succeed. What's the number?
24: I'm still inputting it. I'm kind of slow.
23: It's a long number. It's a big, giant, long number.
24: I have it.
23: Okay, what is it?
24: It is, I'm a little dyslexic here, but $1,248,950,000,000.
23: Okay. Looking at another $1.25 trillion added to the debt. Now, he's saying he's going to get it because the tariffs are doing great and the economy's doing great. Everything's doing great. I'd just like to know where the money's coming from. And if you've got $1.25 trillion laying around, and look, I get it. Everybody watching and listening, I would love to have $5,000 free dollars. If you want to give it as a tax rebate, that makes sense. Let me say it again. If you're paying your taxes all year, and all of us working our faces off are paying our taxes all year, and the president figures out, the Treasury figures out how to say every American adult citizen, and again, because I think people who aren't citizens also think they're Americans, even if they're not. If you're a green card, you're not a citizen. But all that said, every American adult citizen gets a $5,000 tax refund on their taxes. In other words, the taxes we sent in, give us $5,000 back if you're an adult American citizen. That means I worked for it. It was my money anyway before you stole it, and I'm getting it back. But if you're going to say you're going to get it from some other place, and then I see the debt in this country rate go up by $1.25 trillion, that's going to be problematic, I think. Your thoughts about this? A, do you think he can really do it? B, what do you think about the Republicans already backtracking, saying you just want to put a little more money in your pocket? I hate that. And C, are you with me that, okay, you can do it, but only those who paid it in. In other words, if you didn't pay $5,000 in taxes this year, and you're an American citizen, you don't get it back. It should be our money that we get back. That just sounds pretty simple to me. 888-941-PAGS, 888-941-7247, joepags.com. Definitely want to hear from you. 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Everybody's back at school. I think everybody across the country is back in school. I don't think anybody's still waiting to start the year up again. But when your kids are online, and my kids constantly, Dad, can you print this? 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Back after this.
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12: Glad to have you, Gary Burson, part one, bottom of the hour. Don't miss a second of that. Don't miss a second. Part two is going to be next hour, Cahill, hour number 3. We talk about, there is some push by Mamdani and other far left-wing liberal DSA idiots that somehow got into leadership in this country to sue the Trump administration to stop the Trump administration's rule that would just disallow those coming here, immigrating here, those trying to get a green card here, from living on us. Like, you don't get to come here and you get free lunch at school and free food stamps and free welfare. No, none of that can happen. If you're here trying to get citizenship and you're trying to get permanent residency, come here, bring a talent, bring something that enhances this country, or don't come. And, of course, Mamdani just wants to keep on handing out free stuff to those who are coming here because our immigrants are our strength or some crap. All right, so we'll have that for you, hour number three. Don't miss Bernstein coming up at the bottom of the hour. Phone call's coming in now on the $5,000. Are you okay with it? Where should it come from? Why are the Republicans backtracking? Why are Democrats saying that it's not serious? That in a second. Got to tell you about Incogni, incogni.com/pags. In Batavia, Illinois, 2:40 in the morning, a woman sees a flashlight and a shadow outside of her window. It's scary stuff. Police say the man in her backyard was a registered sex offender. A military court convicted him in 2024. He'd taken a sailor's key card, let himself into her bedroom, and watched her sleep. He had never met the woman in Batavia. He saw her on social media, researched her, found her home address. Research, let me translate what that really is. 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Do it right now. Don't forget to do it right now. Let me go to the phone lines. I appreciate you taking the time. It's going to be line one. You know who it is. AJ.
0: Big Tim Motown, Joe.
12: Talk to me, brother.
0: Big Daddy. What in the world is this right? 2,000 bullets in a car in Chicago, and the rapper dead, and the man is doing a video, the mayor.
12: The mayor, for those who don't know what AJ's talking about, the city of Chicago is one of the most violent on the planet, and every weekend there's something going on. There's a disgusting shooting that happened there. Was it really 2,000 bullets? I hadn't heard that. But at the same time, you've got this idiot. This idiot put out a video with him dancing around and singing, the mayor of Chicago. I need those of you listening and watching in Chicago to understand that you have to do better for yourself and your families. This guy is not a serious person. Go ahead.
0: Yeah, with that, and there's, like you said, who are putting these people in office? Evidently, they're either cheating or the voters are doing it. Which one is it?
12: Well, I think it's answer A. Huh? I think it's got to be cheating because nobody's that stupid.
0: I sure hope not, because of the fact, look what this man don't care about that city, Motown. Look at all what's going on. The man ain't even reconciled nothing. There's shootings we don't even know about that happened in that place. I mean, stuff happens everywhere. But this is ridiculous what them people go through every day, every night, every week, every dang old month.
12: Right.
0: Come on, Motown. And these people doing all this crap and nobody. And then Michigan. If Michigan do their dumb crap, if they vote this idiot in, I'll tell you what. Motown, what you can't do nothing with stupidity. And Motown. That how is it that they don't put my boy on my main man, the smartest man on the planet, I think he is.
12: Elon Musk.
0: Sewell.
12: Oh, Thomas Sowell. Yeah,
0: Thomas Sewell. Why they don't use the history books anymore? They depend on this AI crap. Maybe this AI crap can call out and stop these people from, these sex offenders from going and getting people numbers. Do you think that would happen? But why they don't use Thomas Sewell, man?
12: I don't know. Is he doing anything public right now? He's still alive. I know that. He's a very, very smart guy.
0: He's not really doing nothing, but he's,
12: smart
0: guy. He still put out a little stuff. And, I mean, man, why don't nobody teach about this man? Because remember, he was on the wrong side of the track.
12: The problem is they teach about him as much as they'll teach about Clarence Thomas. They aren't the right kind of black person. You know that, AJ. You have to be a liberal person who's on the government dole, who is willing to go shoot yourself, in the middle of Chicago. You can't have somebody who's smart, who loves the Constitution, and wants better for the black community, because then you can't control them. You have to understand, the government just wants to control black people. That's what it is. That's what it's always been.
0: And too bad they don't wake up. A lot of them have, but a lot of more still don't need to wake up. Racism, I'm sick of hearing about it. Because we came a long way, Motown.
12: Yes.
0: And if they only knew the truth about racism, they wouldn't be out here marching on the phony of Al Sharpton and the Woods Jesse and the rest of them idiots that does it. It's just sickening, Obama included.
12: Yep.
0: I'm just sick 100%. Of all of them, man. Love you, man.
12: Love you too, AJ. We'll talk to you soon. AJ calls in. He's got a full head of steam. We love hearing from him at least every Monday. Whenever he gets mad after that. Bob, Minnesota, talk to me about the 5,000.
13: It's a dividend check, which if you spend money at a business that is a co-op, it's 12% of what you spend you get back. So now take the $6.50 for fuel like I got here in Minnesota, and I got 7 trucks. The other part of this whole thing, the dividend check, a lot of that gets turned around and gives back to the federal government. So it's not going to be a full $5,000.
12: A dividend check from where, Bob? He didn't explain where the dividend's coming from. A dividend is usually you made an investment, you get a dividend back. What co-op? I'm not investing in a co-op.
13: No, aesthetics. Exactly. So that's why I don't understand.
12: Yeah.
13: He has to have this money and something else from the tariffs.
12: Right. You don't have $1 trillion in tariffs, though. Even if you kept all the tariffs, it's not $1 trillion. I think he used the wrong word. I think you're right. I mean, when he said the word dividend, I think he made a mistake. I think he just meant a payment, because there is no dividend from anything that we've invested into. That just isn't, it's not the right word, is what I'm saying.
13: Right. That's what I'm trying to say. Yeah. There's something there, because a co-op, you would get money back for putting money into the co-op.
12: Right, and we simply haven't done that. Bob, you're the best. I appreciate it. I've got to say, Sam, let me say this. Bob's clearly driving a truck.
14: Yes.
12: And he's like shifting gears and putting the blinker on. It just took me right back working with Grandpa. I love it. Bob, I love you guys out there in the open road. You say you got 7 trucks. Keep on going, brother. That's awesome. Yeah. When he uses the word dividend, I don't think that's the right word, because a dividend from what? What did we invest into? What are we getting it back? There isn't $1.25 trillion in tariff money, and a lot of tariff money can't even be spent because it's got to be sent back, because allegedly he didn't do it the right way the first time. He's doing it right now. Keep it here. We come back. We're going to go with Gary Bernstein. You're going to want to hear this.
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16: Good evening, I'm Tom Schumacher with WSAU News. New college students need to keep a close eye on their credit. Here's reporter Raymond Newport with more.
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16: 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I'm Tom Schumacher, WSAU.
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22: My name is Erica, and my son, Kaysen, is a patient at Shriners Children's. My oldest called me and said, "Kaysen got burnt." I said, "How bad is it?" He wouldn't answer me. Before we could see Kaysen, the trauma doctor came in and said he needs to go to Shriners.
23: To survive a burn injury and to return to life unafraid and full of joy and be who you're supposed to be is what we strive to deliver to our patients. His injury was a big injury, and I think a testament to the care that we provide. He's fully functional. He's riding his dirt bike, doing all of the things that you would want him to do. I can't think of another system that has the impact on pediatric patients that Shriners Children's does.
1: I wouldn't do anything else.
22: We're just so thankful that Kaysen is still here, because things can change in the blink of an eye. Go online right now to loveshriners.org.
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24: Increasing clouds this evening with widespread rain and thunder. Highs today in the upper 60s with a southeast wind of 10 to 15 miles per hour. Tonight, some scattered showers and storms continue. Breezy, low down to 53, a southeast wind of 10 to 20. For Tuesday, partly sunny and breezy again, high near 70, west winds 15 to 20. Tuesday night, a few clouds and cold, low down to 44. On Wednesday, partly sunny and cool with a chance of rain at night, high 71. Thursday, partly sunny with an isolated shower possible, high 72. On Friday, partly sunny with a good chance of showers late, a little bit cool, high 66. Saturday, mostly cloudy with a chance of showers and thunder, high 67. For Sunday, decreasing clouds, partly cloudy skies for the afternoon, high 65. I'm 9 Storm Track meteorologist Jackson Garlock on AM 550, FM 99.9, WSAU.
12: We just commemorated the anniversary of 9/11, the 25th anniversary of almost 3,000 Americans dying. And they didn't have to die. I mean, we're now getting information that we probably should have seen this coming. Let me get with Gary Burnson, author, former CIA senior operations officer, former CIA station chief. He's the guy that commanded the CIA counterterrorism operations in Afghanistan after 9/11. Gary, good to see you again.
25: Hello, Joe. Nice to see you, too.
12: All right, so 9/11 happens. We're galvanized as a country. We got to go and get the bad guys. You're right in the middle of it. In fact, you're the guy who's going to set up our response over in Afghanistan. What do we know that day? When it happens, do we automatically know it's Al-Qaeda? It's bin Laden. Let's go get him. Do we know that immediately?
25: Well, when it happens that day, I was actually out of the country as a station chief in Latin America.
12: Okay.
25: I had been in the counterterrorism center for multiple years as the chief of Hezbollah operations, and I had just rotated out. I studied Spanish, went to Latin America. The previous people that were in the job of chief of Al-Qaeda, those guys are still in their positions. The chief of CTC is Copper Black. Many of the players are in place. We knew months before, and before I went to Latin America, and it was in June, I attended a meeting of outgoing chiefs of station, and Copper Black, the chief of counterterrorism, came to that meeting and implored us to assist him, implored us, and said that there were many, many threats, that he knew something large was coming. And this is 75 days before.
12: Wow.
25: He said he knew an attack was coming. I need your help. Each of you are going to be station chiefs. You need to do your best for me. And two-thirds of the room blew him off. They said, Okofor, his hair's always on fire. He's always saying this is going to happen. I knew. I believed him because I had been in the counterterrorism center for years. I was the guy that responded to the East Africa bombings in 1998, where Al-Qaeda blew up the U.S. embassies in Dar es Salaam and in Nairobi. So I knew and I believed. So on that day when those planes hit the World Trade Center, I instantly knew who it was. I was certain. And, of course, the people in the counterterrorism center were certain also of who it was.
12: It's Gary Burnson. So up till now, Gary, we've been told as the American people, there was one memo one time that suggested Al-Qaeda and other terrorist organizations wanted to try to use planes somehow to get us. In the past few days, there's been declassified stuff or somebody's been talking about something that it turns out not only should George W. Bush have known, Bill Clinton should have known well before that, maybe even George Herbert Walker Bush. How far back does this go that we should have known that airplanes were going to be used?
25: And, well, several years before 9/11, during the late 1990s, we knew bin Laden was planning catastrophic attacks on the United States because we were running sources with inside Al-Qaeda. Mike Scheuer was the head of the bin Laden group there. It was called Alec Station.
12: Okay.
25: And had given the President of the United States, Bill Clinton, at least three opportunities to kill bin Laden. When he was inside Pakistan, it was at a hunting lodge on one, was in a meeting in another one, but they were, you know, senior members of the UAE family with them, so they didn't want to do that because they didn't want to kill them. But the Clinton administration wouldn't pull the trigger. Then, of course, George Bush, 43, gets elected, and the Bush administration is briefed several times. And they're trying to look toward Latin America. They're not looking toward Al-Qaeda, you know, at that point. There was a guy named Richard Clark that had been in the White House that had been the chief of counterterrorism, but he'd been removed, and now he's working on cyber, so they had a new team in there. And the Bush administration just didn't act on the briefings they were getting. They claimed they weren't briefed, but in recent days, you see that there were at least three briefings where there are

0: Dan.
1: Right.
0: That was actually Cobra that captured him there, his team. So, you know, Sudan was hit and miss. But the point was, you know, the resources were not brought to bear to bring in bin Laden. And bin Laden was then given the opportunity to conduct the attack that we knew he was planning.
1: I just want to know if we know the why. Well, I mean, you had this guy that we knew was funding and financing Al-Qaeda, the guy that we used to fund and finance and give weapons to as part of the Mujahideen. We knew that after he defeated the Soviet Union, we did through them. I mean, why not take this guy?
0: Okay, one of the reasons was then, after the Vietnam War, and when I was hired in the CIA in 1982, we all operated under a thing called Executive Order 12333, okay. And there was a prohibition on assassination, and there was a prohibition on the CIA using lethal force. And so we provided intelligence, and then the Department of Defense was supposed to do that. After 9/11, after the attacks, I was brought back to the United States, and I was the first guy with another gentleman in a room where they read me and another officer in on that new executive order that gave me the authorities and him the authorities to go after Al-Qaeda guys around the world and kill them.
1: Right. And by then...
0: But not till 2001.
1: Well, by then, bin Laden was in hiding.
0: Well, he was in Afghanistan, and I was given the authorities to go in there and do whatever I needed to do to kill him and to kill all the Al-Qaeda guys with him.
1: It's Gary Bernstein. Get his book, by the way, called Stolen Elections. It's an amazing book that really does expose what's going on in our elections. But also, he's the guy that set up counterterrorism operations in Afghanistan after 9/11. So 9/11 happened.
0: Jawbreaker then. Okay. Jawbreaker was the book in 2001 that told the story of the election. I mean, the invasion of Afghanistan. It was published in 2005, 2006.
1: Did we need to invade Afghanistan? You're the guy on the ground.
0: Yes.
1: You're running covert operations. We needed to?
0: Oh, yes. There were, you know, maybe 10,000 Al-Qaeda guys on the ground with the Taliban. There were foreign fighters every place. It was the center of mass for foreign terrorists when we conducted operations against them and defeated them on the battlefield in some places. We capture guys with Irish passports. We captured Burmese passports,
1: wow.
0: Chinese passports. It was the United Nations of murderers that had showed up there to get protection from the Taliban, and they were conducting lethal attacks on the United States globally. We had to go in there and take down the Taliban, who wouldn't cooperate. We gave the Taliban the opportunity to turn bin Laden over. They refused. Once they refused, I was told, defeat the Taliban and then eliminate Al-Qaeda.
1: So before you're even in country, and this is such amazing information, that's why I'm jumping in. Before you even enter country, you're in that room, you and another guy with leadership. What do they say the job is? Bernstein, go and do this. What do they say?
0: Okay. They told me to do five things. They said to me, and this is from the chief of counterterrorism. It's me, the chief of counterterrorism, and his executive officer with me.
1: Gotcha.
0: The first thing we need you to do is destroy the Taliban, because we've offered to let them give bin Laden dust. They won't do it. So we want you to destroy the Taliban completely. We want you to destroy Al-Qaeda completely. We want you to rescue the hostages. There was the Shelter Now International hostages. There were eight of them. Two of them were American women. We want you to rescue them. We want you to find bin Laden and kill him. I want you to cut his head off and bring it back in a box for the president.
1: Right.
0: And then the last thing we want you to do is figure out what the next attack is. We did figure out what the next attack was. We captured a Saudi terrorist there, and we debriefed him, and he confessed that they had positioned 10 tons of explosives in Singapore, and they were going to attack the American embassy, the British embassy, Canadian embassy, Israeli embassy on one day with multiple car bombs. That was the follow-on. We did identify those guys, passed that information, captured the explosives, and we stopped that follow-on attack.
1: I love that. Great work, by the way. Gary Bernstein, he was the commander of CIA counterterrorism operations in Afghanistan. I don't know how it works between the CIA and the DOD. I have no idea. Or the DOW that we're calling it now. So you're over there. Well, I'm going to ask you that. That's why I have you on. So you're over there. You're setting up operations. You have these five things that you're told to do. Now it's time to coordinate. Let's take out the Taliban. Let's go ahead and make Afghanistan realize they should never have done this. How do you coordinate that? How does that relationship work?
0: So the first thing we do is we fly out.

0: out to I fly out to Tajikistan or Uzbekistan first, and Tommy Franks and I and Hank Crumpton, who was my boss, immediate boss, get on a plane on Tommy Franks' command aircraft. We bring on Engineer Arif, the Chief of Intelligence for the Northern Alliance, and General Fahim, the overall commander of the Northern Alliance, because the great fighter Ahmad Shah Massoud was assassinated, so Fahim's in charge.
1: Okay.
0: We have a meeting with him on the plane, and General Franks explains that we're putting a CIA team in. Mr. Bernstein was sitting next to me, and we want to eliminate these guys, and we have a discussion. We discuss how much money we're going to give them. We give them $7 million a month. I drag in a big crate, big Rubbermaid trunk with $14 million in it.
1: Wow.
0: So I'm paying for everything. And, you know, of course, General Fahim agrees. His team receives me. I set up with his team. After I arrive, Special Forces arrives, a 12-man A-team. And attached to that A-team is a small command unit with a lieutenant colonel by the name of Chris Haas, who is an Army officer. He's the senior officer in country. Chris Haas and I had never met, but we both grew up on Long Island, New York.
1: Wow.
0: About 20 miles from one another.
1: Me too, by the way.
0: We became fast friends. He showed up with about $5,000, so I paid for everything. And so he needed a big truck. I bought him a truck. I bought him a car. I bought him trucks. I bought him vehicles. I paid for sources. I just poured money on that Special Forces team like they had never seen before. And then my teams were integrated in with his teams. We went down to the front. We broke out the SOFLAMs. Those are Special Operation Forces laser acquisition mechanisms. It's lasers and are lighting up the enemy. And then each of those Special Forces team had a two-man Air Force combat control team that are communicating with the airfield, and we start calling in air, and we start the big fight.
1: Right.
0: We drive them off the Somali plain. So we're with about 5,000 to 6,000 Northern Alliance. The enemy have between 17,000 to 20,000. It takes us a couple of weeks to defeat them. Bin Laden flees the city, and he goes into the a nearby province called Jalalabad. I pursue him with the team. He then goes south of Jalalabad to the mountains of Tora Bora. I pursue him again. I get guys up in the mountain. I have a team now of Delta Force that are with me, a three-man advance team for Delta Force. So I put two of those Delta Force guys and two of my guys, my two CIA guys. One was the former Special Forces, and one was former Delta Force. So I got four of these guys up on top of a mountain surrounded by 10 Afghans, break out a SOFLAM, and then for 56 hours, we got Bin Laden down below with 1,100 guys, and we shred him. I went to the Army. I asked the Army for a Special Forces team, full team, to come in to help me. They didn't want to do that because they hadn't picked that fight. They didn't understand the terrain. I just jumped in a plane, flew to Uzbekistan. We had a Special Forces team up there that was working for CIA. I loaded them on a plane. I brought them down, and I inserted those guys. And so the fight goes on in Tora Bora. For about the first 9 days, I had command. My deputy was forward doing that. He was a former Marine infantry officer. And then we inserted Delta Force down there. They landed, they came in, and they wanted to take over command on day 9. I said, of course, you got greater capacity than we have.
1: Right.
0: And then they finished off the battle the next 6 days. And that's where Bin Laden was. We killed about 700 of his guys. He would cross the border into Pakistan with a group of 180. There was another group of 130. We captured them. Those were the first 130 guys at Gitmo. And we captured a number of senior Taliban intelligence people, and we sent those guys to Gitmo too. And so, you know, that was the battle in the east. At the same time, there were battles up in the north with the Uzbeks to seize Mazar-e-Sharif. There were battles in the south. In the beginning, there were four CIA teams, each with eight guys commanding them. We got up to six teams. My team, the Jawbreaker team, would expand up to 50, 75 guys and Americans, and because I had like three or four battle fronts that I was running simultaneously. I was there for 7 weeks. We overrun them, and then once we put the flag up, I went out to the airport, flew out, and they replaced me with a guy who would become the chief of station. Because I was the chief of station in a country in Latin America,
1: right,
0: and just went in there for the fight.
1: Let me ask you this, because this has been around for 25 years now. Osama bin Laden an asset of ours at all, ever?
0: No. Osama bin Laden was a worked for an NGO called Maktab al-Khidmat, the services organization that was in Peshawar. And it was run by a Palestinian by the name of Abdullah Azam.
1: Okay.
0: Abdullah Azam was trying to like take Sunnis and Shias together and have them fight the great Soviet enemy. And so Abdullah Azam had three deputies. One was Osama bin Laden. One was Ayman Zawahiri,
1: the
0: head of
1: right.
0: Egyptian Islamic Jihad.
1: Right.
0: And the third one was Mohammed Saeed, who would lead the Let. Remember the Let? The Lashkar-e-Taiba did an attack in India.
1: Right.
0: On the Taj Hotel there.
1: Right.
0: Those were his three deputies. He was assassinated, and when he was assassinated, bin Laden would come a bigger figure. And bin Laden had a vision. During the Abdullah Azam period, they were taking Arabs from around the Arab world, and they were feeding them into the six different Muj groups that were fighting the Soviets. Bin Laden's dream was to create an all-Arab brigade that would fight. That's where he comes up with the idea of the base, Al-Qaeda.
1: Right. Right.
0: And so he does put his first group together, and they go in and they fight over in Jalalabad, and they do a decent job fighting a Soviet battalion over there. They distinguish themselves.
1: Right.
0: That's his first real battle that he organizes on that. He then leaves Afghanistan after, you know, the Soviets withdraw and a new government comes in. And when Saddam Hussein invades Kuwait, he goes to the Saudis and tells the Saudis, you know, I can use my al-Qaeda guys to help defend the kingdom. And then they say, no, we don't need your assistance. We don't want your assistance. They invite
1: right.
0: the Americans in, and he becomes deeply offended.
1: And he was from Saudi Arabia. That was his homeland.
0: He was a Saudi. His family was very famous. They had a company called the Bin Laden Group, and they did construction. Years before, there was a big attack, a very famous attack on the Grand Mosque, where militants went in there and attacked there, and then the Saudis had to go kill them all.
1: Right.
0: That was facilitated by his older brother. His older brother used bin Laden company vehicles and knew the underground passages because they helped build that to lead those guys in for that assault. So this family was very wealthy, very powerful there. And, you know, he went rogue. And the Saudis, of course, you know, turned against him. But there were members of the Saudi government that were supporting him.
1: That's it for part one of my special interview with Gary Burnson, the author of Jawbreaker, former CIA guy who set up our operations in the CIA in Afghanistan after 9/11. Did we really try to get bin Laden? Was bin Laden ever an asset? I go there. We talk about that and a whole lot more in part two next hour on the Joe Pags Show.
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12: Darion, by the way, we had a Mitch McConnell sighting today. Mitch McConnell sighting at the Senate. First he wrote a statement, then I think he mumbled something to the reporters. He is alive. Signs of life from Mitch McConnell in the United States Senate. I guess we're not allowed to know why he was out for so long and what actually happened, but he was rolled in the wheelchair today. Mitch McConnell, sign of life. Back with more next hour. Keep it here.
13: Joe Pags.
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16: This is the Bucks. Ready?
17: The debate over artificial intelligence heats up. I'm Lisa Lucera, Fox News. After the heads of tech companies over the weekend called for putting the brakes on AI advancement and more regulation, Vice President J.D. Vance was asked about it this afternoon.
18: But it's something that we're concerned by, but we want to make sure that we actually regulate smartly and we're thoughtful about the risk here. So there are obviously risks to AI. There are some benefits to AI.
17: Former Anthropic researcher Jacob Coxon tells Fox's Sean Hannity.
19: Nuclear weapons, you discussed, could be used for good or evil, but AI is the only technology that can use itself. So no matter what we want, whether we want to use it for good and get there first, the AI wants things itself, and that's what makes it so unique as a technology in ways, so uniquely terrifying.
17: President Trump has called concerns over artificial intelligence a hoax and a conspiracy. Senate Majority Leader Chuck Schumer has called for all senators' classified briefing on AI development. The Supreme Court has rejected President Trump's bid to restrict mail ballots for the midterm elections, allowing states to continue sending out ballots under the same processes used for years. The court's majority didn't detail its reasoning, though Justice Samuel Alito said in his dissent, the Postal Service has broad authority to regulate the mail and likely does have the power to enforce President Trump's restrictions. The president signed off on a new ethics rules that are part of a cryptocurrency bill headed for a Senate vote this week.
20: According to the legislation's Republican authors, the president agreed to about 80% of the proposal that includes state attorneys general's ability to enforce the crypto bill. President Trump's support is viewed as key to several Republican senators voting in favor of the Clarity Act.
17: Fox's Jared Halpern at the White House. Democrats calling for stronger ethics language about crypto holdings after President Trump reported more than $1 billion in crypto-related earnings. 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
17: Detainees kept in small cages, just part of the findings of a Department of Homeland Security Inspector General report into conditions at Florida's Alligator Alcatraz.
1: The report confirms the existence of cages described as being slightly larger than a phone booth that were used to detain illegal immigrants. A quote from the report said such confines go against standards for human treatment. ICE written guidelines say single-person cells should be a minimum of 37 square feet. The report said the enclosures in question only measured 16 square feet. The IG report also noted detainees had handbooks saying the facility was run by ICE, even though there was not a formal contract confirming that. Alligator Alcatraz has been closed since June, with detainees either deported or transferred. Gernal Scott, Fox News.
17: Palestinian activist Mahmoud Khalil has sued Columbia University, claiming it failed to address harassment against him and other members of a pro-Palestinian campus group. The university declined comment on the lawsuit, but said in an email to the Associated Press, creating a campus environment where every member of our community feels welcome, supported, and safe is fundamental to who we are as a university. Heavy weekend rain and flooding hitting hard hit in Connecticut.
2: Connecticut Governor Ned Lamont calling this past Sunday morning's heavy rain and subsequent flash flooding a rain bomb. Some Connecticut areas getting about 7 inches of rain in a relatively short amount of time. Now it's an effort to rebuild many bridges.
3: You rebuild them higher up because you're going to have more massive water going through there, taking out the bridges. Deeper culverts going forward, digging down deeper for more support.
2: Emergency crews responding throughout the day Sunday to vehicles surrounded by rising floodwaters.
17: Fox's Paul Stevens. I'm Lee Silicera. This is Fox News.
4: Increasing clouds this evening with widespread rain and thunder. Highs today in the upper 60s, the southeast wind of 10 to 15 miles per hour. Tonight, some scattered showers and storms continue. Breezy, low down to 53, a southeast wind of 10 to 20. For Tuesday, partly sunny and breezy again, high near 70, west winds 15 to 20. Tuesday night, a few clouds and cold, low down to 44. On Wednesday, partly sunny and cool with a chance of rain at night, high 71. Thursday, partly sunny with an isolated shower possible, high 72. On Friday, partly sunny with a good chance of showers late, a little bit cool, high 66. Saturday, mostly cloudy with a chance of showers and thunder, high 67. For Sunday, decreasing clouds, partly cloudy skies for the afternoon, high 65. I'm 9 Storm Track meteorologist Jackson Garlock on AM 550, FM 99.9, WSAU.
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12: Great radio stations everywhere, along with Sam and Polo. It is the Joe Pags Show. Thanks, appreciate you stopping by. Part two with Gary Burnson, hour at the bottom of this hour. He missed the part one last hour. Go get the podcast wherever you get great podcasts. Make sure that you tune into all 3 hours a day. You won't miss anything. Hour number three is going to be Kay Hill today about how this administration is trying to stop anybody who's coming here, even if they're coming here legally trying to get a green card, that you don't come here and get a bunch of benefits like welfare and SNAP and everything else. Going to get into that in earnest as well. But let me repeat the breaking news. Polo, give us the breaking news if you don't mind. Breaking news. Exactly right. It's been a while since we've had the brag. I forgot how stupid it was. I had no idea it was that dumb. It's really stupid.
25: Well, it just sounds like us.
12: There you go. It's what we do. This is on the top line here on NBCNews.com. Breaking. Senator Mitch McConnell returns to the Senate after a three-month absence. That's the breaking news, like in red and white, banner jumping out at you. Then it says, Mitch McConnell returns to the Senate after 3 month absence. The Kentucky Republican was hospitalized in June after a fall. Quote, time to get back to work to finish the job for this Congress, he said to reporters Monday. Now, did he say it? Or was it a statement that was released? Let's see. He looks like he's talking, look, I'm seeing the guy in a wheelchair already on X. They're saying, how do we know it's not a body double? We don't. We don't know what happened to him. We don't know where he was. We don't know anything. What I do know is it's a guy that kind of looks like Mitch McConnell sitting in a wheelchair in the Senate chambers, I guess, or on the way to the Senate chambers. I don't know. It could be a body double. A double. It might be him. Why did we hear from him at all for all these months? Story goes on to say, written by two people for no reason. Senator Mitch McConnell, Republican Kentucky, returned to the Senate on Monday, today, after a more than three-month absence. Quote, today, I'll cast my first Senate vote since I took a bad fall in June. I'm really looking forward to being back on the Senate floor and seeing my colleagues, McConnell wrote in a statement Monday. That's today. He wrote it. Does he say anything? It looks like he's talking in this picture. And there are two people looking at him going, I don't know, is he saying something? I don't know. What's going on there? No idea. So far it's a written statement. The senator added that his recovery had been a long and frustrating process, saying it had been complicated by lingering effects of childhood polio. He's pulling the polio card. Wow. Wow. For those who don't know, polio was like a really bad thing back in the 40s and 50s. They thought my dad had it, to be honest with you. Okay, then he goes on to say, quote, I'm still not quite back to 100%, but I've assured Leader Thune that as I continue with physical therapy on advice of my doctors, I will do my best to be present for tough votes when our conference needs me, McConnell added. So far, sounds like it's still a written statement. I do think he uttered some words. I do think he said something. The senator has been long missing, has been missing, that is, from the Senate since mid-June when he suffered a fall at home and was briefly unconscious, according to a July statement. Quote, I must admit, after 2 years, 2 decades after dodging your questions, I wasn't sure how many of you would be here today. McConnell joked to reporters while sitting in a wheelchair on Monday, so I'm glad to see you. Time to get back to work to finish the job for this Congress. I'm here to work on the farm bill. McConnell, who appears frail but jovial, did not take questions from reporters. McConnell was hospitalized after his June fall and later released to rehabilitation care. So that seems as though they're saying he did say stuff. Sam, verify that for me, but it sounds like he said things to them from the wheelchair.
25: Right, that's what I read as well, that he was mumbling his words, but he did say a couple words. I'm literally actively looking for a video, but there is no video of him talking to reporters.
12: All right, so
25: if
12: this
25: yet.
12: Is him saying it, and he was mumbling, which is what Mitch McConnell does, it'd be more like, oh, man, after 2 years, 2 decades, I'm 95, but.
25: Maybe I'm, even worse.
12: I'm doing an impersonation. I'm doing Mitch McConnell. Today, I'm so glad to talk about work and the Congress. I think he sounded like that before the fall. I'd like to. Is there a video of this?
25: Yeah. I'm looking. I mean, I see them wheeling him in and out of his, I guess, home or townhome in D.C., but he's not talking to reporters in this video that I see. He's not really doing very much in this video. It's a little suspicious.
12: He's not doing much.
25: He's just sitting there.
12: He's just being old Mitch. I mean, did he. Do we say Mitch or we say Mitch? Holy thing, we're good with that.
5: The other day, I turned my, because I was having it on silent.
12: Right.
5: The other day, I turned it on. And I
12: Is
5: was
12: that really your ringtone?
5: It's for notifications. So, I get tons of notifications from, like, you know, different apps and whatever. So, I just get, I was like, oh, my God. And I was somewhere, and it was, like, loud. So, I had to, like, mute it. I was like, because I forgot.
12: Come on, man.
5: I forgot that I had set that. So, yeah, good times.
12: That's funny.
5: Good times.
12: Now, this one jumps out at me. Did you guys see all the controversy about the one holdout juror? He's a piece of crap.
25: Yes.
12: He's an elitist. He's no good. How dare he? And then we found out he black. Uh-oh. That's it. Gayle King releases the fact that the one holdout juror in the Lindsey Clancy case is a black man. Did you see all the liberal idiots start to try to backtrack? Because you can't attack a black guy. He's just some white idiot. They thought he was just some white, heterosexual, Christian jerk, and we could attack him all we want. Uh-oh, he's black. Did you see that, Sam? I mean, that's...
25: I saw it. I mean, you know, the liberal outlet that I really pay attention to is Reddit, and they were already... Well, they were already behind the one juror. They were like, this is the only sane person, which I was shocked on Reddit, you know what I mean? So...
12: Wow.
25: But... Yeah.
12: I'm shocked by that.
25: I know.
12: Wow. Okay, well, here's the story. It turns out he's being offered asylum in Florida. Florida governor offers asylum to holdout juror in Lindsey Clancy case. Florida Governor Ron DeSantis, this is from News Nation, responded to a report about the holdout juror in the Lindsey Clancy case, claiming legacy media has launched a smear campaign against the juror, now reporting accused of the holdout of domestic violence allegations and alleged active restraining order against him. The Lindsey Clancy case captured national attention, and jurors have begun speaking out after a mistrial because they failed to reach a unanimous verdict. Lindsey Clancy admits to killing her three children, but she pleaded not guilty due to mental illness. The jury foreperson claims the one lone holdout had reasonable doubt about Clancy's guilt, but refused to follow the law. Several jurors have spoken out, but pointed fingers at the holdout juror. And now there are now reports that the holdout juror had a previous arrest and restraining order against him. That could be an issue because the juror questionnaire specifically asked whether jurors have been arrested. It's unclear how this juror responded on the form. There's also criticism that the other jurors in local media are calling the holdout juror. On Friday, DeSantis tweeted about the reporting. A man objected to allowing a woman to kill her three kids and get away with it. So NBC is trying to smear that juror whose identity is protected. Another low for the legacy media. If the jury is being harassed, or juror is being harassed, Florida will provide asylum. I'm sure he'd be welcomed and appreciated, he wrote. There you go. This must be before they found out that he was black. Because once they found out he was black, the story, like, went away. And the one juror that was being questioned on all the media outlets literally said that this guy could not get over the fact that Clancy had viciously killed her kids. Like, well, right, nobody should. I mean, she thought that that was an argument against the holdout juror. When it wasn't, it was an argument for the children and getting justice for their deaths. These people are nuts. The people who ended up being on the jury who are like jovially speaking out in public, they seem a little bit cray to me. They just seem to be out. What's Reddit saying about this thing? They're supporting the juror, huh?
25: Oh, yeah, they totally are. And you know, what's weird is that why are these jurors coming out and doing interviews and stuff? That leads me to believe that they were watching, you know, news and they were on the internet the whole time.
12: That would be a problem, too. One wonders if prosecutors will bring the case again. I hope so, because three little people can't just be killed and there's no justice whatsoever. That's just that can't be the case. There's got to be some hell to pay. And then let's talk about AI. AI, are you afraid of AI? So we're having a conversation over the weekend. And here locally in San Antonio, a couple of TV stations are getting rid of tons of people. They're just laying them off, firing them, getting rid of them. And some reports say entire newscasts will be done by AI now. I've been having a conversation with your mother, Sam. And I'm going, can you imagine? I mean, I did television news for a long time.
25: Right.
12: I'm doing radio now. Can you imagine if everybody at every radio station, every TV station, every outlet decided that AI is just going to take over? It's like the Terminator. It's like the Terminator is coming true. So then she, to her credit, says, well, let's watch the Terminator.
25: Right.
12: So let's go.
25: Yeah.
12: We put it on, and she's complaining the whole time. This is not a movie about the future. This is about 1984, about what happened in the past.
25: Really?
12: I'm going, well, the setting is in the past, but the whole basis of it is that if we don't watch it, AI, artificial intelligence, or machines will take over and kill us all. Now, I get that the action wasn't necessarily about the future, but it was about the future not even happening if you didn't save this one person's life, you know?
25: Right.
12: So, quick questionnaire. Is it a movie about the future or not?
25: Yes.
12: Hello?
5: I would say no.
12: How could it not be? If they don't do this, there is no future. And in
5: right.
12: the future, the machines kill us all.
5: Right. Taking place in the 80s.
12: Was the question, when did the movie take place? The question was, is it about the future or not?
5: Well, I mean, any movie can be about the future because whatever.
12: I could have taken the other side and you would have disagreed with me.
5: No.
12: You just like disagreeing.
5: No, I mean, it's just like Back to the Future. I mean, you never see the future till part two.
12: Right, but Back to the Future is the future doesn't happen if he doesn't take care of business back in the future, the past.
5: But if it was the present.
12: What's the premise of the movie Terminator? The premise is the machines will kill us all and take over in the future if we don't do something, if John Connor doesn't get born.
5: Right.
12: So, but it's not about the future. Come on, Paul, you just like disagreeing.
5: Well, it is, but I mean, it's about the present.
12: No, it's not even about the present anymore. It's about 42 years ago.
5: Right, but it was about that present.
12: The present
5: time.
12: When they made it.
5: Yes, because they're...
12: Which is the past.
5: At that particular point in time.
12: Yeah, but we're talking about it in the future.
5: Yes, but we just missed
12: the
5: it
12: past.
5: Just now.
12: But we just talked about it, which is present, but it's really not. That was in the future from the past.
5: With a past participle, yes.
12: Sam, anything?
25: Listen, I love older movies, especially Back to the Future.
5: No, you don't.
25: But Polo does have, that's like my favorite movie, but Polo has a good point where a lot of these movies back then built the future as like a big, happy, technology is great, and Terminator was one of the first ones, maybe Total Recall, where it was like, hey.
12: Terminator said, you're all dead.
25: Yeah, the future is doomed, and like this, all this AI news that's coming out, I mean, it really feels like it's going to come true.
12: The opening of the movie is them, you know, machines rolling over skulls because we're all dead.
5: Yeah.
25: Right.
5: Yeah, and if you think if you think about it, back in the day, everybody, because I mean, people would joke around right now saying like, "Where's my jetpack?" Because they always thought like in the future, everybody's going to be flying in cars and have jetpacks, and none of that stuff's happened yet. So
12: I don't know when you guys last saw the Terminator. Do you know what year the future is set at?
25: Probably 2025.
12: No, close.
5: Oh, when the Polo? What time the future?
12: Yes, the opening scene says a year.
5: Wasn't it like 2016 or something like that?
12: 2029.
5: Oh, there you go.
25: Ooh.
12: 3 years from now. Well. 3 years from now, the machine. And again, now people, maybe they're watching too much Cyberdyne. You know, maybe they're watching too much cyborgs made by Cyberdyne in 2029. But now there's like people like really believe the machines are going to take over. They're talking about like in the next decade, next few years, there's a 10% chance that AI starts killing us. I mean, that's a problem. So, yeah, when you hear your local TV stations laying everybody off and putting machines in, maybe, you know, raise a stink and say, yeah, maybe don't do that. But I'm going to get into that when we come back. 888-941-PAGS, 888-941-7247, joepags.com. 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We're back after this.

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0: Gary Burson, bottom of hour number 2. It's the bottom of this hour, about 6-7 minutes. Make sure you don't touch that dial. We continue about where bin Laden went. Did we let him go to Pakistan? Was he ever an asset of the United States government? Get into all that and then some. The entire thing is up right now over on YouTube, joepags.com/YouTube, joepags.com/YouTube. The reason why we're talking about AI and whether it can do what we saw it do in movies like The Matrix, movies like Total Recall, movies like The Terminator, is because AI has all of a sudden like hit critical mass. It's dominating everywhere. And now people who are creating it, some people who worked on it, say it could actually kill people. This from NBC News. Trump says AI doesn't need guardrails, only a high IQ president. He also alleged the existence of a sick conspiracy against AI and data centers at a time when Americans are increasingly concerned about the technology. Well, we are concerned about it because it's all very brand new. We are concerned about it as we had a guest on about a month ago who said AI took it upon itself to jump in and hack some other AI to get an answer that the person wanted it to get. And then others are saying there's a 10% chance AI is going to start killing people at some point. That they actually put in a model to see if AI would save itself or blame somebody else and potentially put them up for death. And they put the person up for death in this scenario that was made up. It wasn't a real scenario, but yeah, it's a problem. Here's a story from Megan Brand at NBC News. Could be fake. President Donald Trump rejected the idea of placing guardrails on artificial intelligence, saying in a Truth Social post Monday today that the only control needed is a strong and smart high IQ president, and the USA has that in spades. In the same post, he appeared to hint at the government pursuing criminal or regulatory penalties against AI companies after industry insiders warned of potentially catastrophic dangers posed by the rapidly evolving technology. Quote, the Trump administration has stopped AI people from doing bad or potentially bad things like Dario Anthropic, who is now pretending to be a perfect little angel, and we will continue to do so. He said, referring to Dario Amodei, the CEO of Anthropic, maker of the Claude AI chatbot. Amodei said in a Saturday essay that AI companies should slow the pace of AI development. Quote, we already have tremendous criminal and regulatory power over these companies, Trump continued. There is a sick conspiracy going on against AI and data centers, and the only one that is happy about it is China. Whoever wins AI wins. We're leading China and all others, and we'll continue to do so. Conspiracy theorists, treasonists, traitors, and leakers, beware. Okay. Even as the American public and members of his own party grew increasingly skeptical of AI, the president has framed the technology's continued growth as an economic and geopolitical imperative. Communities that reject AI data centers will wind up backwards and poor, he warned recently. And in Ireland last weekend, he was even blunter. Whoever wins AI wins. That's true. He's not wrong about that. You know, do I think he knows everything about AI? No. I don't. Was it Mark Beal? Is that who I had on? Mark Beal?
8: Yes, and he was the former director of AI strategy and policy at the Pentagon.
0: Probably up on my YouTube channel. If you're not subscribed yet, joepags.com/YouTube or at Joe Pags, JOEPAGS, over on YouTube. The president is not all-knowing on this. He, of course, has advisors around him. There are a couple of things to think about. Number one, if we're not first in AI, China will be, and we don't really want to cede that to them. So for sure, we've got to keep on working on it here and staying ahead of them here. At the same time, if there's a real fear and a real chance, even 10%, which is a lot, if you're the one who's at the end of the, you know, being dead, there's a real chance of AI somehow turning on humans and going beyond what it's told to do, then we've got to certainly reel that in. So saying no regulations, no oversight, that doesn't make sense, but at the same time, there are going to be no regulations and no oversight at all with China trying to beat us to it because they want to say we now own AI. And he's right when he says whoever wins AI wins. We've got to be very, very careful about that. Are you concerned? Let me know. Go to joepags.com, scroll down, click on contact. I'd love to hear from you. Meantime, Gary Burnson, former CIA, he set up our response in Afghanistan in 2001. Keep it here.
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10: Good evening, I'm Tom Schumacher with WSAU News. The SS Badger won't be making trips across Lake Michigan tomorrow. Here's reporter Raymond Newport with more.
11: The National Weather Service is predicting gale force winds on the Great Lakes for Tuesday with possible 12 to 20-foot waves. The operators of the car ferry say that will make the crossings far too dangerous and have canceled all service. The Badger will attempt to run on Wednesday, weather permitting.
10: And lastly, Mitch McConnell has yet to make an appearance on Capitol Hill. As members have returned to the Senate, lawmakers are reconvening on Capitol Hill today, 3 months after McConnell was hospitalized after reportedly falling at his Washington, D.C. residence. He has not been seen in public since, with representatives from his office saying he spent time at a physical rehab center before being discharged on August 6th. Political reports McConnell's staff have told some Senate Republicans that he will be back by Wednesday to help advance a farm-related bill. I'm Tom Schumacher, WSAU.
12: Nothing you could say could tear me away from my dog. My dog is shallow, y'all.
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17: Increasing clouds this evening with widespread rain and thunder. Highs today in the upper 60s with a southeast wind of 10 to 15 miles per hour. Tonight some scattered showers and storms continue. Breezy, low down to 53, a southeast wind of 10 to 20. For Tuesday, partly sunny and breezy again, high near 70, west winds 15 to 20. Tuesday night a few clouds and cold, low down to 44. On Wednesday, partly sunny and cool with a chance of rain at night, high 71. Thursday, partly sunny with an isolated shower possible, high 72. On Friday, partly sunny with a good chance of showers late, a little bit cool, high 66. Saturday, mostly cloudy with a chance of showers and thunder, high 67. For Sunday, decreasing clouds, partly cloudy skies for the afternoon, high 65. I'm 9 Storm Track meteorologist Jackson Garlock on AM 550. 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

0: guy who's in charge of the station in Afghanistan to get bin Laden and to get that country. He ran Bagram. He actually commandeered a hotel there. He's going to continue now, Gary Burnson, on what he was told to do. What was the operation after 9/11 to get bin Laden and others? Did we know that bin Laden went to Pakistan? Did we let him go there, or did something else happen? Now part two with Gary Burnson.
1: You know, yesterday there was one of the speakers at the 9/11 memorial was talking about, you know, Saudi Arabia and the fact that they still haven't gotten justice because the Saudis had involvement. You know, the point I would like to make on that is that there were individuals in the Saudi government that were involved. There were radicals. I wouldn't say that it was an overall policy of the king himself to do that.
0: Right.
1: But were there people who were radicalized in the Saudi government that provided support to Al-Qaeda? Yes.
0: Amazing. It's Gary Burnson. The book is called Jawbreaker.
1: Yeah, the book I wrote about this was Jawbreaker many years
0: ago. You got to go get it. 25 years later, I think that we've forgotten a whole lot.
1: It was a bestseller.
0: And it should be a bestseller again. We're going to push it as hard as we can. Let me ask you this. When it comes to bin Laden, I'm glad that you said he wasn't an asset, because they were saying his name is Billy Smith, and he's an asset from Maryland.
1: No.
0: Come on, that's stupid. But having said that, did we purposely let him go from Afghanistan to Pakistan? Because how does this guy get away? He's 6'6".
1: No.
0: You were all over Tora Bora. How did he get there?
1: I allowed food to go into him so that I could kill him, and we sent in a Blue 82. That's an 18,000-pound device. We bombed him with B-52s and with B-1s. I mean, we had an all-out battle for 16 days trying to kill him. And we had, like 60 guys down there. And then I spent $4 million building, you know, putting together 2,000 tribal guys. We called it the Army of the Eastern Alliance, because the Northern Alliance, who I seized the capital with, were Tajiks. They didn't want to go into Jalalabad because that's Pashtun land. They didn't want to go into another tribal area that was not their own and have a fight with those guys. So I had to build very quickly a new force down there with a different tribal group. And it cost me $2 million, actually $4 million. So he didn't get out because we let him out. We did everything possible to kill him.
0: Right.
1: A Delta Force unit on foot got close, but then their guys got trapped behind them. And the squadron commander had to make a decision. Do I push forward to where he thought bin Laden might be, or do I have to save? I had a squad of guys behind him that were trapped that he didn't want to die. He had to save his guys.
0: Right.
1: There's a book, it's called Kill Bin Laden by Dalton Fury. That was the name that Tommy Greer, the squadron commander of Delta Force, used to write the book Kill Bin Laden. He was a very, very fine officer that had been an enlisted man, then an officer in that unit in Delta Force. So, you know, we worked quite well with the Army. They had really distinguished people there. I got full cooperation of the Army there. The only problem was is the only thing I asked for at the end that I didn't get was I wanted 800 Rangers because I wanted to block the back side.
0: And you would have stopped them had you had those.
1: And they didn't give it. And the reason was the formula that we had used was small number of American CIA and SF with tribal units, and we were hammering those guys. But I knew at the very end to kill bin Laden, I was going to need a larger group of Americans for concentrated firepower on the ground. And they just wouldn't make that decision. And there was actually, you know, there was General Mattis, I think he was a full colonel then, was down in Kandahar. He wanted to come up to help me, but they wouldn't let him.
0: Why? You know, that sounds like a boring question, but I mean, why not?
1: This was the first time ever that CIA had the point. We had the point because when there was a meeting at Camp David after the attacks of 9/11, the president asked Donald Rumsfeld, how long is it going to take you to do the invasion? He said it would take 6 months to organize, you know, agreements with the Russians and the Pakistanis and everybody else to get forces in. He was horrified. And Kofor Black, the chief of counterterrorism, sitting behind George Tenet, the director of the CIA, said, Mr. President, if you put me in charge, I'll have flies walking on their eyeballs in 6 weeks. And the president said, you're in charge.
0: Nice.
1: And so the DOD was horrified that these CIA guys were calling the shots and running everything. So when they did the Iraq war, it was like Rumsfeld told his guys, this is the big show. We don't need those CIA guys. We don't want them telling us what to do. And so he went and did this. Look, I have nothing but respect for the guys, our brothers in the armed forces.
0: Yeah.
1: My son is an Army officer, too, in the 82nd Airborne, was a captain. And my daughter is a naval officer, so I have, you know,

0: They met with him. They wanted to keep him alive. They wanted to keep that option alive because the Inter-Services Intelligence Directorate of the Pakistani Armed Forces, their intel guys, are not our friends. You know, we have liaison with them, but they have their own interests, and their interests were supporting Islamic fundamentalists. They fell in love with those fundamentalists. They used them in Pakistan, and they used a lot of them against the Indians. Remember, those I mentioned the third guy in that group in Maktab al-Khidmat was Mohammed Saeed, but in addition to the Lashkar-e-Taiba, they had the Jammu Kashmir Liberation Front, Harakat-ul-Ansar. They had all these Pakistani militant groups from Kashmir that they were in love with for, you know, two decades, and they did terrorist attacks against the Indians nonstop. So, you know, bin Laden was just, you know, another member of that club.
1: But even that said, if he got there from the Tora Bora fight, by the time he got him, he must have been in Pakistan for 10 years. Why so long? Why didn't we get him?
0: He spent time in Iran, too.
1: Okay, so he was moving. Iran.
0: He spent time in Iran, and then essentially he was relocated back over there, but he was right next to the Pakistani Military Academy.
1: Wow.
0: But we had reporting that he was in Iran for years, and I do believe that the Iranians would provide him protection. There was conflict between the Shia and the Sunnis, you know.
1: Well, I was going to say, bin Laden was Sunni and Iran is Shia, but they still wanted to give him cover?
0: Well, they did at that point because, you know, we were the greater enemy, the great Satan. But, you know, when the Taliban seized control of in the early 90s of Afghanistan, they went up to the city of Mazar-e-Sharif, and there was a Iranian consulate. And the Taliban just took all the diplomats down to the basement and executed them all.
1: Oh, wow.
0: And the Iranians were pissed. So they sent, like, a couple of brigades to the border. They were going to invade and attack them. And then they decided not to. But there was hostility between those guys, serious hostility at times.
1: Did we know how long did we know that he was where he was in Abbottabad? Because I guess he'd been moving around, but then he ends up having a complex.
0: When they learned, and I know the guy that found him, one of the key people that found him.
1: Yeah.
0: And they used a doctor who identified him, a Pakistani doctor. That doctor sadly got arrested and didn't get out of the country. The people that were on the ground working with him, they did get out of the country, but that Pakistani doctor was arrested, and I believe he's still in jail. But once they found him, they moved pretty quickly to do that. And my understanding is, and I was not in the agency when they did get him, but the truth was the two people that pushed it the hardest to go get him were Petraeus and Hillary Clinton, and that they really did force Barack Obama's hand. Of course, they tried to make Barack Obama look like a hero, but his people didn't want anything to do with it, and they actually set the whole thing up so that he couldn't back out of it.
1: But let me ask you something off the beaten path, just for a second. I want to get back on topic. Why did Hillary Clinton want Gaddafi dead? Do we know that? Because she was celebrating. You know, we came, we saw, we shot him like a dog. I mean, she was, like, bragging about it. It seems as though that was something personal. What was that?
0: Yeah. Well, you look, Gaddafi did Pan Am 103.
1: Right.
0: You know, and killed a whole lot of Americans. You know, and
1: oh,
0: and,
1: I'm not, no, don't get me wrong, Gary. I'm not sad that Gaddafi's dead. He got what he had coming, but we had him under control. And Libya, without him in control, becomes much less manageable. So I just wondered why she thought that was necessary.
0: Less manageable, but he was a terrible problem.
1: Yeah.
0: And in those days, Democrats were not as insane as they are now.
1: Right, that's true.
0: Okay? You know, it's like, you know, after looking at the Democratic Socialists of America, I kind of miss Bill Clinton.
1: I'm with you. Hey, listen, man, Bill Clinton actually wanted to close the border and get rid of illegal aliens. So that's another topic for another day. I just wondered if there was something personal there, because after what Reagan did to Gaddafi, we pretty much got him under control. And he was doing, come and do anything you want, just don't kill me. Then we ended up pushing him out and killing him anyway.
0: I know. Look, I'm not a great fan of Hillary Clinton, but the truth is the truth. She and Petraeus worked together, colluded together to ensure that bin Laden was eliminated.
1: Good.
0: And it's the truth. And it was the people in the Obama, you know, circle around him would have blocked, but they were put in a position where they didn't have much of a choice.
1: Well, listen, if you're going to force my hand, I will say good job on Hillary Clinton. First time I've ever said that in my life. It's Gary Bernstein. Yeah. Jawbreaker is the book. Go and get it. Let's

0: to what the rules of engagement were and why the beep were we in Afghanistan for 20 years just to hand it back to the Taliban at the end?
1: Look, when we entered Afghanistan,
0: what were we supposed to do?
1: Look, when we entered Afghanistan, it was a country that looked like it was in the 6th century.
0: Right.
1: Women and children were virtual slaves of the worst kinds of Sunni extremists. And the United States did a lot of good things there. We set up schools, we built hospitals, we built roads. We did some good things. And we paid a price. We had losses. In the last 3 years before Biden surrendered the country, there were virtually no law. There were like two or three people a year that were killed. I mean, more people get in car accidents in the States, you know, soldiers. We weren't losing any people. We've been in Korea for 70 years. We've been in Europe there. You know, we had invested a lot there. And remember something else. Bagram Air Base was the single closest air base to China.
0: I know.
1: Why would you want to give that up?
0: Just
1: the capabilities of SIGINT alone for listening and this and that and force projection in that part of the world. Bagram, I seized Bagram. Okay, the battlefront right through the middle of Bagram. We had guys in the control tower pulling in airstrikes on the other side of the base in the fight. And I flew in, grabbed Bagram, used it as a logistical head, then went in and seized the capital, you know, with the Northern Alliance.
0: Well, why does he leave like he did? Why does he give Bagram up? And can we take it back? That's our air base. We built it.
1: It was actually built by the Soviets a long time ago.
0: Really?
1: We fixed it up, though. Oh, yeah.
0: Okay.
1: Look, when I landed there, it was a big base, and there were hangars and aircraft destroyed. The roofs were – there was only two buildings with roofs on it. One of those buildings, we shoveled it out and put plastic up around the walls, and it was like I used it as a headquarters for just a couple of days. But then I went into the city and seized a hotel and made it my headquarters and told the managers of the hotel, leave or I'm going to shoot you. This is mine now. We held that
0: there you
1: place
0: go. Yes.
1: For years, you know.
0: We didn't build it. We remodeled it is what we did.
1: We rebuilt it. And when I went in there, there was only a dozen of us. And then 300 Brits came in, special air service and special boat service guys down at the end of the runway. And then we started building the base up and, you know, it went from zero to 30,000 people at that place.
0: Why does Biden leave like he did? Did Biden leave for a photo op for the 20th anniversary? Is that what that was?
1: Yes, he did. It was insane. Giving that up was the – listen, not since 1841 and Lord Elphinstone was there and with McNaughton, and they surrendered Afghanistan. They were at Bala Hazar, and the 14,000 of them were wiped out. Has there been such a disaster, military disaster, in history? Wow. Biden is right up there. That is the single worst military disaster, the surrender of Afghanistan in 250 years.
0: Right.
1: Joe Biden is an imbecile. And there was absolutely no sense to do what he did. No strategic sense. We could have reduced it down to a special forces mission with a small number of agencies. Look, there were many other options. It didn't have to be 100,000 or nobody. We could have held the place with 2,000 guys.
0: It's Gary Bernstein. Go and get his book called Jawbreaker. It's an amazing tale, true story of exactly what went down after 9/11. You didn't expect to be there for 20 years, right? A presence, yes, but so-called war for 20 years didn't make any sense.
1: If you would have talked to Kofor Black, who was the chief of counterterrorism, his vision was a special mission, special forces type mission.
0: Right.
1: He didn't expect, 30,000 people at Bagram or 100,000 people and contractors on the ground.
0: Right.
1: We never envisioned that. And the big army got in there and they went wild. They just kept building and building and building,
0: Yeah.
1: We didn't need to have it that large. It was overdone.
0: Well, I have you, and we've only got a couple of minutes left, and we've got to do this again very soon. With your knowledge and your expertise, now that you're not in right now, but you're seeing what's going on with Iran, how does that end? Because originally the president said the Persian people, the Iranian people, might have a chance to get their country back, might be the only chance they get. But we don't appear to be doing anything to help them do that. I know that we armed the Kurds a little bit, but the Kurds kept the arms, whatever. Well, how does this thing end? It can't go on forever. Because appetite for it here, Gary. There just isn't.
1: Right. Look, I support the fact that, people don't realize that Iran has 95 million people. It's a very large country.
0: Yeah.
1: They had 2,000 ballistic missiles and missile launchers They were the dominant force in the Middle East, and Donald Trump has defanged them.
0: Right.
1: And that needed to be done, and we needed to destroy their nuclear material.
0: Yes.
1: And so the Obama administrations and the Biden administrations were secretly facilitating and allowing the Iranian Islamic fundamentalists to grow in power. They did nothing to limit them. The JPOA, that agreement was a disgrace, a total yes. disgrace. And so they have had their Air Force destroyed. Their Navy has been sunk. Their couple of tiers of their leadership have been removed. Look, conflict, war doesn't happen in a day or even in a couple of months. I would ask people to be patient. Give the president a little time. Don't keep asking me, is it done? Is it done? Is it done? It's they have done a remarkable job of defanging the worst threat on the planet, and it was done with the United States and with thousands of sorties also done by the Israelis. And I think that there have got to be covert programs where they're trying to arm and build an opposition.
0: There's more there. The whole thing is up right now on YouTube, joepags.com/YouTube, joepags.com/YouTube. Got to hit a break here. We're back after this.
2: This is the Joe

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0: It's a lot of what we didn't hear about in the aftermath of 9/11. We were attacked on 9/11. We didn't know exactly how we started the Afghanistan war, how we started the war in Iraq. It turns out Gary Bernstein was in the CIA, and the CIA was directing things over in Afghanistan to go and get the bad guys. And he got very, very close to getting bin Laden a few times. And at one point, he says, I just need 800 Army Rangers. We can get him right now. He's in Tora Bora. They knew that that's where he was, and he did not get the okay. Ended up getting him in Pakistan later, but from the way Gary tells it, bin Laden went to Iran for a while in between, which is a very strange person to be bedfellows with, because one was Shia, one was Sunni, but they were all against us, so I kind of get it. That entire thing right now, if you want to share it, go watch the whole thing on video, joepags.com/YouTube. Another big hour coming your way, including Kay Hill next hour on the Joe Pags Show.
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9: Presidential pushback. I'm Lisa Lucera, Fox News. President Trump says more regulations on artificial intelligence are not needed.
10: Those demanding a slowdown in AI development and data centers are part of a sick conspiracy, President Trump says. The president says the government already has tremendous criminal and regulatory power over companies and has stopped AI people from doing bad or potentially bad things. President Trump says overregulation or slowing down development only benefits China.
11: I've said it from the beginning. Whoever wins AI, and we're leading by a lot, whoever wins AI wins.
10: But tech leaders are raising new alarms about the potential of artificial intelligence soon advancing beyond human control.
9: Fox's Jared Halpern at the White House. Former Anthropic researcher Jacob Cox on sounding the alarm. He tells Fox's Sean Hannity.
12: The reason this is unique is AI is moving so incredibly quickly, we won't have time to respond to it before it's too late.
9: This afternoon, Vice President J.D. Vance said the administration wants to make sure AI is regulated smartly. The Supreme Court has rejected President Trump's bid to restrict mail ballots ahead of the midterm elections. Kentucky Senator Mitch McConnell returned to the Senate this afternoon to place his first vote in months.
13: He'd been recovering from a fall at his home earlier this year. In comments to the media that had to be enhanced to be clearly heard, McConnell said he was surprised by the reception.
14: I wasn't sure how many of you would be here today, but I'm glad to see it. Time to get back to work.
13: His presence will give Republicans a needed vote on legislation involving cryptocurrency and college sports to come this session. McConnell will finish out this current Senate term, his seventh, and retire when the new Congress begins next January.
9: Fox's Kurnal Scott. 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
9: President Trump responds after the attorney for Lindsey Clancy asked him to get involved ahead of a possible retrial of his client.
18: Lindsey Clancy's attorney Kevin Reddington had said he knows the president can't pardon Clancy as it's not a federal case, but wanted him to intervene and said so during a recent interview. The president was asked about it ahead of his trip to Ireland Sunday.
19: It's a very sad situation. Three children are dead, so I don't know, but it's actually a state situation.
20: He's asking you to call the prosecutor in the state. Would you do that?
19: I hope they could work it out. That's something they have to work out.
18: The Plymouth County, Massachusetts DA has not yet officially said if they will seek a retrial. A mistrial was declared earlier this month after 11 jurors voted to find Clancy not guilty by reason of insanity. One juror wanted to find her guilty. Jessica Rosenthal, Fox News.
9: A billionaire sports team owner speaking out after his team's punishment for circumventing the league's salary cap.
21: Los Angeles Clippers owner Steve Ballmer issuing a statement saying the team will accept the league's punishment for salary cap violations. The statement saying in part, quote, "I want to apologize to our fans, employees, and my fellow NBA team owners for the distraction and distress this matter has caused," end quote. The NBA stripping the Clippers of five future first-round draft picks, fining them $30 million, and suspending Ballmer for 1 year after an investigation found the team paid superstar Kawhi Leonard even more money through sponsors. The team is also reportedly under federal investigation by the U.S. Attorney's Office in Brooklyn, New York. Frank Lanza, Fox News.
9: At the box office this weekend, Practical Magic 2 opened at number 1, earning $30 million. After 6 weeks at number 1, Spider-Man Brand New Day fell to number 2, earning $8.6 million. And Christopher Nolan's The Odyssey rounded out the top 3, earning $8.1 million. Runner took fourth place with $6.4 million. I'm Lisa Lacera. This is Fox News.
22: Increasing clouds this evening with widespread rain and thunder. Highs today in the upper 60s with a southeast wind of 10 to 15 miles per hour. Tonight some scattered showers and storms continue. Breezy, low down to 53, a southeast wind of 10 to 20. For Tuesday, partly sunny and breezy again, high near 70, west winds 15 to 20. Tuesday night a few clouds and cold, low down to 44. On Wednesday, partly sunny and cool with a chance of rain at night, high 71. Thursday, partly sunny with an isolated shower possible, high 72. On Friday, partly sunny with a good chance of showers late, a little bit cool, high 66. Saturday, mostly cloudy with a chance of showers and thunder, high 67. For Sunday, decreasing clouds, partly cloudy skies for the afternoon, high 65. I'm 9 Storm Track meteorologist Jackson Garlock on AM 550. 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
0: Great radio stations all over, along with Sam and Polo. It is the Joe Pags Show. Thanks. Appreciate you stopping by. Sam, do me a favor. Our friend Brianna Morello is reporting that the Supreme Court, I think, is taking the side of California when it comes to mail-in ballots this November. It looks like that's what's going on. There are two that dissented that are conservatives. Do me a favor and check and see if there's enough on the Supreme Court making a ruling when it comes to mail-in ballots for this midterm that's coming up in November. If the U.S. Postal Service can't verify that these are actually mail-in ballots, that's going to be a major boom or boon for those on the left in this country who don't want there to be verification on mail-in ballots. Are you seeing anything pop up?
23: So far, the L.A. Times is reporting something.
0: Okay, I'm going to put up with what Brianna put up there. I think this is actually I've got to put it on the different on my other computer so I can bring this up here. I'm just going to try to read what the actual ruling says, if I can, and this is just coming down from our friend Brianna over on X. In fact, this is from just like less than 20 minutes ago. This is what it says. Supreme Court of the United States, United States Postal Service et al. Versus California et al. Here it is. The application for stay presented to Justice Jackson and by her referred to the court is denied. The government is unlikely to succeed in the merits of its challenge to the district court's preliminary injunction, and the equitable factors applicable for obtaining emergency relief from this court do not favor a stay. Justice Kavanaugh concurring. So Kavanaugh agreed with her. For that reason, I concur in the denial of the application for stay. That's what it appears to say. And then Brianna reports Justices Alito and Thomas dissented. Sam, are you seeing the same thing, that the Postal Service will not be able to do this?
23: I am seeing that, yeah.
0: I mean, that sucks. The capital sucking sound. That's a problem. That means verification for mail-in ballots is going to be just as lame as it's been for a long time. That is not good news. It's good news, as I said, for people like Hakeem Jeffries. Why is that? Because Jeffries plans to impeach Trump as soon as he gets the House, if he gets it. This is from Newsmax. Jeffries keeps third Trump impeachment on the table. From the Newsmax wires, House Minority Leader Hakeem Jeffries is refusing to rule out a third impeachment of President Donald Trump if Democrats retake control of the House in the November midterm elections. Asked whether Democrats would pursue impeachment if they win the majority, Jeffries said they have not ruled anything in and we haven't ruled anything out regarding impeachment. Jeffries said House Democrats would be guided by the facts, the law, and the Constitution. With a Judiciary Committee Democrats led by Jamie Raskin, Democrat from Maryland, and Oversight Committee Democrats led by Robert Garcia, Democrat California, taking leading roles in potential investigations. Quote, we've got to follow the facts, apply the law, be guided by the United States Constitution, and then let the chips fall where they may, Jeffrey said. The comments leave open the possibility that Democrats could pursue impeachment for taking control, after taking control of the House, even as party leaders have sought to emphasize investigations and congressional oversight as their initial priorities. Jeffrey's position also revives the prospect of another impeachment fight involving Trump and Democrats twice impeached him during his first presidency. The House first impeached Trump in December 2019 on charges of abuse of power, blah, blah, blah, blah. We know that the first two impeachments were bogus. He was found not guilty. You're not going to get 67 in the Senate to say that he's guilty. But this goes back to what I've been saying for approaching 2 years now. And for the one listener that gets mad that I say 2 years, shut up. The one thing is, it's not 2 years, it's 1 year and 8 months. Okay. A little over a year and a half. Oh, okay. You've had the House and Senate for a long time. You had the House during Biden. The only impeachment they did, as far as I can remember, is Alejandro Mayorkas. And Chuck Schumer said, we're just gonna dismiss it. We're not going to even take it up. So one would assume if you keep the Senate in Republican hands, they can do the same thing. But for those 2 years, I said it nonstop, impeach Joe Biden. We had him, I mean, honest to goodness, we had him on all sorts of stuff that he was doing as president. Impeach that ass and impeach him 5 times. Make him the most impeached president ever. They'll say, no, we have to this, we have to that, we have to blah, blah, blah, blah. They all want to play games. They all want to just get along. And now, you know damn well Jeffries and Raskin and all these idiots, Garcia, will now start the impeachment process on Trump should they get the House. And then you've got Ketanji Brown Jackson in the Supreme Court. She's unqualified completely. She's now out there as the lead justice saying, yeah, you're likely not to get this done. So, yeah, we're gonna deny your stay. The United States, this administration, was trying to stay any sort of injunction that was caused by California bringing suit to say, yeah, we want the U.S. Postal Service, the only service that's delivering these mail-in ballots, to be the ones that make sure they're good. And they said no. And now you're going to have impeachment palooza. In fact, the idiot Al Green, who is going to be out of Congress in January, is already trying to force a vote on impeachment now, even though the House is still in the hands of Republicans. Democrat Al Green to force House-wide vote on impeaching Trump. The privilege resolution must be considered by Wednesday, putting Hakeem Jeffries in a tough spot before the midterms. Longtime Representative Al Green, Democrat Texas, announced on Monday today that he intends to force a vote on impeaching President Donald Trump, citing federal immigration officials or officers killing of two U.S. citizens earlier this year. Green, who has publicly protested Trump on multiple occasions, introduced what's called a privileged resolution on the House floor aimed at booting the president out of office. A privileged resolution is a mechanism that allows any lawmaker to force the entire chamber to consider a bill within two legislative days. That means House GOP leaders will have to hold a vote on the measure by the end of the day on Wednesday. The vote is all but guaranteed to be a political headache for Democrats who are fighting to take back the House and the Senate in the November midterm elections. House Minority Leader Hakeem Jeffries, Democrat in New York, has long demurred on the subject of impeachment, maintaining that Democrats are focused on tackling issues like high living costs and that are critical to everyday Americans. He and 127 other House Democrats voted with Republicans to quash a previous Trump impeachment effort by Green in June 2025. But the latest effort could be his last public demonstration against Trump after the 79-year-old progressive lost his primary to a younger Democrat calling for generational change. Green was also notably thrown out of both the Trump addresses to a joint session of Congress during his term. During his first address since returning to the White House, Green reported repeatedly, I'm going to remind you, he's the idiot that was waving the cane. Yelling and screaming something about, we're not slaves anymore, or something like that. The guy's just an absolute loser. He's a nut job. Those of you in Houston, you should do better. If you're going to vote in the younger generational Democrat now, you should do better. Should be a Republican, should be a conservative, should be somebody who understands Texas and United States values. That's who it should be. Well, all that's going on, J.D. Vance, our vice president, has come to the fore to say 870,000 borrowers are barred over suspected fraud. Now, I'm going to play the soundbite from our Vice President, J.D. Vance. As the Republicans still have control of both houses of the Congress and also of the White House, they clearly don't have what we thought they had in the Supreme Court. They keep on making really dumb rulings. But J.D. Vance is now saying, our Vice President, 870,000 borrowers, those borrowing money during the pandemic, were somehow suspected of fraud. If it's 87, I get it. 87 entities were out there, committed fraud or alleged fraud. 87, meh. Even if it's 870. But somehow, during COVID, 870,000 entities, borrowers, people borrowing money, are suspected of doing it fraudulently? And we wonder why we have a $40 trillion deficit in this country?
1: Under the leadership of Kelly Loeffler, who, by the way, has been an amazing advocate for the American people, has probably been the most zealous anti-fraud person in the entire administration, we are going to suspend 870,000 people permanently, people who defrauded the government over the last couple of years, the last couple of decades. We're going to make it impossible for them to get loans from the federal government. If you think about the PPP program, which was set up by Congress and by the administration during the Trump administration to ensure that our small businesses were able to operate in the incredibly challenging environment that was created by the COVID pandemic and, of course, by the state government response to the COVID pandemic, what we did is we created a program to ensure that small businesses were able to operate and, importantly, American workers were able to be supported. But as happens with so many of the programs that are born out of the generosity of the American taxpayer, we had many, many people who took advantage of those programs, people who decided to steal from the American taxpayer, steal money that was supposed to go to small businesses and American workers. Well, we think it makes sense that if you were caught stealing from the American taxpayer, you shouldn't be able to benefit from these loans anymore. So we're going to suspend about 870,000 people from being able to access these funds in the future and from being able to borrow money from the American taxpayer. If you screwed the American taxpayer, the federal government is now going to say, you're cut off, no more, you shouldn't be applying anymore, and if you do apply, you're no longer able to get those benefits.
0: I like a lot of things about the vice president. One of the things that I like a lot is the fact that he does not need a teleprompter when he's out there speaking. Not that there's anything wrong with the teleprompter. Let me just make that as clear as I can. I was a television news anchor for a long time. We used a teleprompter. We were not reading the stories from the top of our head, although I did ad-lib a lot. In the three-hour show that I do every day now, I don't have any notes. I mean, I read the news stories, and I give you my thoughts just from the top of my head. I'm not reading a teleprompter now. I like that he's not reading a teleprompter because there's one issue that he had to get done today. 870,000 borrowers, which is a hard word to say, he's suggesting defrauded or screwed. I think he said screwed. The American public. Okay, great. again, I'm impressed that he doesn't use a teleprompter. That means he really understands what he's saying. He really believes what he's saying. What bothers me is I didn't hear him say they're all going to be arrested. Yeah, did he say they're all going to be arrested?
23: He did not.
0: So they're just not allowed to borrow anymore? They're not allowed to go back and get any more government money? Okay, what about getting arrested? Because the Payroll Protection Plan, which was the PPP, was to make sure that businesses did not have to lay off or fire all their workers during COVID because they weren't allowed to, they weren't called quote-unquote essential, which is a disgusting thing to even think of. Oh, you're not essential. Everybody's essential. But if you aren't so-called essential, then you would lose your workers if you couldn't pay them. You couldn't pay them if your business wasn't open. So this program was to make sure that those people stayed on payroll. I guess the suggestion is people were getting that money and they weren't keeping people on payroll, or they didn't have as many people on payroll that they said that they had. That's fraud. If you defrauded the government and stole my money that was siphoned out of my paycheck during that time, why aren't you in jail? Why aren't you facing charges? Now, is that to say the 870,000 won't face charges at some point? I don't know. I can't say that. But I know he didn't say. Now, Todd Blanche was behind him. He's the attorney general. He can bring charges and do investigations. Maybe tomorrow or the next day or a week from now, he'll come out and say, okay, out of the 870,000, this many are facing charges. Shouldn't they all face charges? And if not, why not? Because at some point, I need Republicans to be as strong on going after people that they call bad actors as the Democrats are. And yeah, I'm gonna absolutely pat them on the back. They suck. Their policies are ridiculous. They've gone socialist, progressive, DSA. They've gone absolutely nuts. Bat stuff crazy. Okay? But when they want to go after somebody, they impeach Trump twice on nothing. I keep hearing that you can indict somebody, indict a ham sandwich. All right, start showing me. I really like Jim Jordan. I really like Todd Blanche. I really like James Comer. It's time to do something. Because as soon as, you know, they're already, like, telegraphing to us what they'll do should they get the House back. Going to be impeachment time, USA. Impeachment in the USA will be the new hottest hit starting next January. And we're talking about 870,000 people, and I'm not hearing about charges for all of them? Why is Adam Schiff still in the Senate? Why hasn't he been charged lying about the Russia collusion thing? I think that's sedition. Why is he still sitting there? I don't understand it. I just don't. And again, God forbid, should the House and or Senate go to the Democrats next January, you're going to see what a party does when it gets power. We gave the Republicans and the conservatives all the power they asked for, and I don't think they've done with it what we wanted them to do with it. And John Thune was the biggest first problem that you had. 888-941-PAGS, 888-941-7247, joepags.com. We come back. I've got a story about Donald Trump Jr. under attack for allegedly having a Russian oligarch pay for part of his wedding or something. Remember when Hunter Biden was the biggest low-life scum on earth and the left gave him a pass at every turn? The left is now attacking Donald Trump Jr. for his wedding. I want you to keep that in mind. This is going to be on steroids in January should we get the wrong result in November. Let me tell you in the meantime about Brick House. This is a great organization. It's got great supplementation. It's a health and nutrition outlet that has something called Lean. The researchers and doctors that devised Lean said, you know, we're seeing some major results from the GLP-1s, but a lot of people don't want to get a prescription. A lot of people don't want to take a shot. A lot of people don't want to take a pill. A lot of people would like to lose weight, meaningful weight, keep it off, and not have to go through those other steps from the GLP-1s. This is not a GLP-1. It's a supplement that you add to your daily healthy routine. 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
1: Bottom of the hour about these rules the Trump administration has, ensuring those seeking a green card can come here and get on welfare and get on food stamps. When you come here to this country, you should bring something that will make the country better, enrich the country as you get opportunity that you didn't have where you were coming from. This idea that's a mostly modern idea, that you come here and get free food and free rent and free everything, that's an idea that's got to go out the window. It's not what the American dream is supposed to be. It's not what the opportunity afforded by this country is supposed to be. That's not opportunity. That's just coming here and living on the dole and making the rest of us work harder just to support you. No, you've got to come. When my grandfather came here with his brothers back in the early 1920s, they came here as builders. They knew how to build stuff. They started building, a section of Long Island, New York, and those buildings still stand. That's how good they were. And they actually enhanced and enriched, and a lot of your relatives and your ancestors all did the same thing. Why in modern times are we supposed to open the border, or even if they do it legally, and just let them come here and get on every social service that we're paying for? Doesn't make any sense. Meantime, the AP is going after Donald Trump, a junior, and his wife, Bettina. This is the headline. Donald Trump Jr.'s wedding celebration was partially funded by Russian oligarch. The couple confirms. Huh. I knew who that oligarch was. By Jill Colvin, who clearly doesn't like the Trumps, out of the AP from New York. Donald Trump Jr.'s wife, Bettina, is confirming that her May wedding weekend celebration was partially funded by a man with close ties to Russian President Vladimir Putin. I doubt she said that, but the reporter says it as if she said that. In a post to her Instagram page Monday morning, this morning, signed by the couple, Bettina Trump wrote that the man, Umar Kremlev, was a dear friend who very generously hosted two incredible nights of celebrations for us after our wedding. It was an extraordinarily generous wedding gift from a friend and something for which we were and remain incredibly grateful, it went on. ProPublica, a nonprofit investigative website, which it's not, it's a far left-wing organization that tried to take things that I've said on this show out of context, and I straightened them out before, I added. Reported earlier today that the wedding between Trump Jr. and socialite Bettina Anderson in the Bahamas was heavily funded by Kremlev, a Russian oligarch who heads the International Boxing Association. Oh, so he heads the IBA. Oh, I gotcha. So it's not some Russian oligarch that is doing it because he's a Russian oligarch. He's the guy that heads the International Boxing Association. They got to 18 paragraphs in. Don Jr. and Bettina Anderson fire back an explosive report that Russian oligarch partially funded wedding. No conspiracy, no mystery, they say. This is from Mediaite. Donald Trump Jr. and his wife Bettina Anderson are firing back at a report that a Russian oligarch with close ties to Vladimir Putin partially funded their May nuptials. In a lengthy statement posted on Anderson's Instagram account on Monday, the couple wrote, I'm not going to read the whole damn thing, but he didn't pay for any part of their wedding. It sounds like he funded part of their honeymoon or the days after the wedding. And it sounds like they're friends because of boxing, I'm adding. Remember the reports they did on Hunter Biden? Oh, yeah. Not so much. Cahill, when we come back.
10: Joe Pags.
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6: Increasing clouds this evening with widespread rain and thunder. Highs today in the upper 60s with a southeast wind of 10 to 15 miles per hour. Tonight some scattered showers and storms continue. Breezy, low down to 53, a southeast wind of 10 to 20. For Tuesday, partly sunny and breezy again, high near 70, west winds 15 to 20. Tuesday night, a few clouds and cold, low down to 44. On Wednesday, partly sunny and cool with a chance of rain at night, high 71. Thursday, partly sunny with an isolated shower possible, high 72. On Friday, partly sunny with a good chance of showers late, a little bit cool, high 66. Saturday, mostly cloudy with a chance of showers and thunder, high 67. For Sunday, decreasing clouds, partly cloudy skies for the afternoon, high 65. I'm 9 Storm Track meteorologist Jackson Garlock on AM 550, FM 99.9, WSAU.
7: Than I could, I posted something on X over the weekend that basically said, if you emigrate to this country, legally or illegally, you should not get any entitlements whatsoever. No handouts, no anything. That's not what we're here for. You should bring something to the shores that will better this country, and then you should invest in the country before expecting us to invest in you. Then all of a sudden, there was this big hubbub on X today, not because of me, but because the Trump administration is literally saying, before you can get a green card, you can't be on SNAP. You can't be on welfare. You can't be getting any money from taxpayers. Kay Hill is here. Kay is going to talk about that. A, she's awesome. B, she's an immigrant. And C, did not line up to get some free crap when she got to the border. Kay, what's going on?
8: What's going on, Joe? That's like, I love hearing that. That's like a nice way to put it. And yeah, this whole situation is so weird. Like, it doesn't make sense to me as a legal immigrant. You're not allowed to receive taxpayer-funded program money stuff in any way, shape, or form. So that's when I saw this today. I was like, what? That doesn't work.
7: The administration is using something called the charge rule. If you're a charge of this country, then you can't show up here, expect to get permanent residency, get a green card, eventually get citizenship. If you showed up here and started asking for stuff, and for some reason, you got the Mamdani idiot in New York, you got the Johnson idiot in Chicago, they're teaming up, and they're all going to sue the Trump administration, I guess, to force the administration to give entitlements to, and then a green card to people who show up. Okay, you've done research on this today. What is going on?
8: So, okay, so I've got the details here in front of me. I'm going to have to look away from the camera for a second. So it's New York actually filed the lawsuit in the Manhattan federal court on Monday, but they're joined by Chicago, San Francisco, Seattle, Santa Clara County, King County, and they're all asking a judge to throw out the new Trump administration public charge immigration rule before it takes effect in a couple of weeks, or actually couple of days on September 18th. Wow, we're halfway through September already.
7: So you're saying this was already a rule, but it sounds like they're making sure they enforce the policy by putting it in black and white, saying this is the way it's going to work. And these guys have a problem with that.
8: Well, here's the thing, though. This is why I was so confused about this on a personal level, Joe. So I have been in the United States since 2016 on a visa, not a green card, but I got my green card last year through marriage. And now most people, like a lot of people who get their green card, if not most people who have a green card, get theirs through marriage. It's really just not that common. It's really hard to get your green card through employment. In fact, I don't even know if you can get a green card through employment anymore, or if there was ever a thing. Because like, there's so many different visa types depending on who you are and what your status is. And I feel like the term green card has kind of been thrown around to mean some type of temporary, permanent, depending on how it's used, some kind of residency where you can work in any job. But a green card is not permanent residency. That's like one of the big things. Like everyone thinks it's permanent. It's not. If you get married and you get a green card, you get about 2 years for your first one, and then you can renew after the 2 years, prove, you know, you're still married, you're still living here, your life is still here. Then it gets extended to a 10-year green card. And then, again, you still have to go through the process. I think it's every 10 years after that to renew that particular type of visa. And, again, there are many other different visas. So when I went through my original visa, which is what's known as an O-1 visa, which means like it sort of designates that like no one in America can do the job that I do.
7: Right.
8: I'm not stealing anyone's job. I am here to do something that is unique to me, and I'm doing it in the United States because I can, because I'm an expert in my field.
7: Yes.
8: And that's what that visa allowed me to do. I got that under Obama, Biden, and Trump. So I got three of those sort of back to back. That was a 3-year temporary visa. Every 3 years I had to prove that A, I was still the best at what I did. B, people still wanted to hire me to do it.
7: Right.
8: And C, that, you know, I couldn't afford to live here. So when I went for my green card, it was actually a lot easier to get my green card, because obviously I could prove that I was married.
7: Right.
8: The hardest thing with our green card, and it still only took 6 months to get, the hardest thing was actually proving, it didn't matter what money I made, you have to prove that your spouse makes enough money and has made enough money to support you. But, you know, John works in, he works for himself. He doesn't work for an employer. So there was a bunch of extra paperwork and stuff like that we had to get.
7: Right.
8: Because your spouse's income pretty much dictates that you will not fall back on benefits, that you will not expect the government to hand you any money. So when I saw this ruling today, the first place my mind went to after reading your tweet, Joe, was, well, that's like the biggest thing in a green card. That was the biggest difference between my green card and my other visas, was the green card doesn't matter how long I've been here, how much money I've made, how I can prove that I'm like employed, all that sort of stuff. I had to make the argument that if I was ever out of work, my husband could support me and that we would not as a unit go and depend on government money. So this rule has been around for a very long time.

0: she has on, like, yeah, I'm going to show these people what's up. Look at her. What is that? What the hell's going on with that lady? So, I mean, I'm going to play this audio in this video, and I want people to check it out, because literally what he's saying right now is, we're going to sue the federal government and the Trump administration to force them to give free crap to people who came here. This is exactly what they're doing.
1: To govern. Immigrants are New Yorkers. And like I said once before, to get to any of us, you will have to get through all of us. That is why today we are confronting this injustice with the solidarity and action that it demands. New York City is leading a coalition of cities and counties, including Chicago, San Francisco, Seattle, Santa Clara County, and King County, to sue the federal government for the gross illegality of their new public charge rule and the irreparable damage that it will cause. We are filing our lawsuit alongside a separate challenge led by Attorney General James. I'm grateful for her partnership in this fight and for everything she has done to stand steadfast alongside New Yorkers.
0: This illegality, you've got to go through all of us. What's illegal about saying you can't come here and be some sort of a siphon off of the public dollar? What is he talking about?
2: So, okay, here's where I think things kind of, how do I explain this? So Trump's rule, essentially, this is so convoluted. Basically, if you came here illegally, the only way for you to get a green card is to do it the legal way.
0: Right.
2: For you, if you come here illegally and you use, you know, taxpayer dollars, all this kind of stuff, the entire thing, every single thing you do in this country is illegal, essentially, like, broadly speaking. Obviously, there are, like, niche areas of the law that I don't understand, don't want to get into. But generally speaking, if you come here illegally, anything you do while you're here is illegal because of how you entered the country. If you want to become a legal immigrant, then you have to prove that you haven't, I guess, under this new law, but it also is kind of the same as the old law, you have to prove that you haven't used taxpayer programs before. So the easiest way for illegal immigrants to do this, like say if like someone comes here illegally, uses all of these programs, they still have to get married and go through that process to get a green card. So there's a very small number of people who this law is actually going to affect.
0: Well, then why is he freaking out? Why do you think he's freaking out then? Why do you think they're all suing?
2: Because, like, we're about to walk into the midterms. This is what they think will make them look good, even though when you get down into the nitty-gritty of it, it literally doesn't affect anyone who came here legally because the statutes were already there. If you come here legally and you get married and you get a green card or you decide to switch your visa from whatever you were on to a green card, you still have to prove that, you know, financially you and your family can support you while you're here. If you've come here illegally and you've used all those programs, firstly, you're looking at a massive uphill battle to get any kind of visa and any kind of permanent status if you have come here illegally. And that was true even with all of the Biden-era open border stuff. It was still, to legally be here, it was very, very difficult. And in my experience, it's always harder under Democrats to be a legal or illegal immigrant.
0: Are you and I on the same page that we're hearing what Mamdani is saying, though? He's literally suing the administration, the federal government, to make them give free crap to people who came here? I mean, we are understanding it the same, right?
2: Yeah, and that is technically what he's doing, but the people who that lawsuit are actually going to affect is like almost no one. It's kind of insane what a massive waste of actually taxpayer money and everything this lawsuit is. When I look at it, like, it really doesn't affect that many people. And, you know, there's a lot of guesswork that could go into the actual statistics, but from what I've read and what I've researched, again, I'm not a lawyer, the means tested option within the sort of green card immigration process has always been there. There's always been a financial element. In fact, the biggest thing in any kind of visa that you come for is the financial element. You have to be able to support yourself off your own hard work. That is the biggest thing about being an immigrant in this country. And if you can't support yourself, then your spouse has to be able to support you. So it's almost like redundant in many ways that Mamdani is going about sort of fighting this case. The only people that are going to be at a detriment because of Trump's rule

0: are all the people who came here illegally anyway,
1: right,
0: which they shouldn't have done in the first place, and I don't know why they're still here.
1: And what the left is going to do, if I'm getting what you're laying down, and it's Cahill, go follow her everywhere, check her out on Newsmax. If I'm getting what you're laying down, they're now going to say, going to the midterms, Trump is trying to take food out of the mouths of children. Trump is trying to take food and welfare and electricity away from mothers and their families. This is, so you're telling me this is all political?
0: It's all political, and it makes absolutely no sense. Like, what the Democrats are doing is like classic Democrat party trick. They're making themselves look busy and look like they're fighting for the everyman, where they're actually just wasting the everyman's money on this stupid mission that, like, every Democrat, whether they're like traditional or DSA, seems to be all in on, which is Orange Man bad, let's say no to everything he says yes to. And, like, that is not politics. That is just politicking. Like, when we have a Republican, when we have the Republicans, or at least MAGA Republicans, actually trying to work towards all of the things that Trump ran on and to try and fix the things that have gone wrong over the last 2 years. And then you have on the, which is, you know, backing up a little bit, like, one of the main things that he ran on was getting the illegal immigrants out of this country.
1: Yeah.
0: Come here legally. It's not actually difficult. It's not complicated. If you follow the rule of law, it is an incredibly straightforward process that absolutely anyone can take part in if you do the work. It is that simple. But because the Democrats, whose entire platform right now is ruin everything Trump's trying to do, what they're doing is kind of siding almost with the illegal immigrants who can't even legally vote for them.
1: Right.
0: What they're sort of trying to say is like, oh, all these illegal immigrants that we let into the country, we want to be able to let them stay. But the only way we can legally let them stay is if we now suddenly decide to overturn this rule in a very short amount of time. And so it's so dumb. And literally all of it just goes towards allowing illegal immigrants to stay here legally. But again, to be able to do that under the specific visas that they're talking about, like, such a tiny portion of the population is going to be affected by it. So
1: again, this is a midterm thing.
0: It's a total midterm thing. It doesn't make any sense. It's just more infighting and legally has no real impact on the entire immigration process, either side of it, to be honest with you. So it just seems like a huge waste of everyone's time. And it's just another way for, like, the DSA and, you know, maybe a handful of traditional Democrats to stand up. And again, like I said, look busy heading into a midterm where we're coming out of 2 years of the Democrats doing absolutely nothing except being like,
1: what I find interesting, got about a minute left. What I find interesting is that the Democrats are afraid about the midterms. As much as our side, my side, you know, we're all, you know, hey, we're split. We don't know what's going to happen. We're going to lose the House. We're going to lose the Senate. The Democrats sound like they're scared. When you've got, you know, Reid Hoffman putting $10 million into James Tallarico's campaign or into the PAC that's supporting Tallarico here in Texas, they're afraid. When they're making up something that's a non-story that you just very eloquently, you know, described to us, when they're making that something where they can say Trump is attacking families and children and mamas, they're scared, aren't they? I'm surprised by that.
0: Yeah, I think they are scared, and I think they're grasping at straws. Like, they don't have any policies. They don't have a front runner in their party. They know that everyone sees through the socialist agenda and sees the Marxism written on the walls. They know that they're not winning because their party is split down those kind of fundamentals. So, yeah, I think they're just trying to grab headlines to get attention. And then when you sort of, you know, like with every Democrat policy, as soon as you scratch slightly below the surface, you see it does absolutely nothing at best and terrible things at worst.
1: We have no time to talk about it. And I know that you used to work with the Daily Caller, so you're not really one who goes after Tucker Carlson much. But go and check out what he had to say over the weekend, where he basically said to Michigan voters, you can't vote for Mike Rogers. Mike Rogers is the guy who's running against El Sayed in Michigan, the DSA guy that wants to raise your taxes and hates the Constitution and thinks that we should worry about the millions that were killed after 9/11 as much as we worry about the 3,000 that were killed in 9/11. So if you don't mind, because I know that you love doing the research and you're so good at it, just go check and see what he said. And maybe when we talk next, we can try to break down what the hell happened to Tucker Carlson, where he would literally, he didn't say vote for El Sayed, but if you're saying he 1,000% would not vote for Mike Rogers, he must be suggesting go for the other guy. Okay, I don't get it. Can you do that for me? You look into that?
0: Yeah, absolutely. Anytime,
1: I find it to be nutsy. I find it to be nutso. And I like Tucker. I always have, but there's something going on there. You'll find out. Yeah. If anybody can, it's Cahill. Go and check out Kay Smythill. Go see Kay everywhere. Don't miss her on Newsmax. You're the best.
0: Thank you. You're the best. Thanks, Joe.
1: All right, Kay. We're back after this. Stay right here.

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8: Hey, are we friends like it's been brought in? 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You go to joepags.com/YouTube, and you'll see the full interview of Gary Burnson, the guy who was the commander of the CIA action over in Afghanistan right after 9/11. Right after 9/11, the job was go get bin Laden. Why didn't they get bin Laden right away? Why did it take, 11 years to get him? I think they got him in 12, didn't they? And was Barack Obama on board? Did he want to go and get bin Laden? We talk about that as well. And he gives kudos again to Hillary Clinton for her wanting to get bin Laden. So, I mean, Hillary Clinton, as flawed as she is, and she's a horrible person, in my opinion. I think there's a lot wrong with the Clinton, you know, family. That said, if she's the one that said go and get bin Laden and had to push Barack Obama, she was his Secretary of State, and Obama, if he had to be pushed, I mean, that's a big deal. So for that, like I said during the Obama years, I agreed with him three times. clearly I agree with Hillary Clinton getting bin Laden as well during that time. Go to the website, joepags.com/YouTube. Check out that entire thing. It's almost 40 minutes long. Put it on your television. We do it in high quality for you. You can go and check it out that way. Got to get out of here for now, though. We've got another big show coming your way tomorrow. We're always going to bring it like it's been brought in. Go check out all the social media, whatever your favorite is. Just go to joepags.com/ and put in that name. Could be Instagram, could be TikTok, could be YouTube, whatever. That's Sam. That is Polo. I am Joe. That's going to do it for now. Thanks a lot for tuning in. Don't forget to go check out the show after the show over on YouTube and elsewhere. Have a good night.
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10: Voting rules blocked. I'm Sue Guzman, Fox News. The Supreme Court rejecting President Trump's desired restrictions on mail-in balloting. Here's Fox's Grinnell Scott.
11: The decision allows mail-in voting nationwide to continue as the midterms approach. Ballots cast by mail have become common for Americans, with nearly a third of the country taking advantage of the option. Justice Samuel Alito wrote in his dissenting opinion the court's denial was incorrect because some of the plaintiffs lacked standing. Justice Brett Kavanaugh, a Trump appointee, sided with the majority but added a final decision could fall within the authority of the Postal Service. Democratic attorneys general and voting rights groups challenged the Trump administration's proposal. A lower court issued a temporary injunction in agreement. Grinnell Scott, Fox News.
10: Iran-backed Houthis in Yemen launching a new wave of attacks in Saudi Arabia. Comes after Gulf Arab states postpone planned talks with Iran. Houthis firing dozens of missiles and drones at a military airbase in southern Saudi Arabia, targeting aircraft hangars, radar systems, runways, and ammunition depots in retaliation for Saudi airstrikes in Yemen. Earlier, oil prices surged 3% after a Saudi pipeline shutdown. And Republican Mitch McConnell, a former majority leader, returned to the Senate today for the first time in 3 months. That's when he was hospitalized after a fall in his home.
12: There is intense interest since McConnell has been absent since mid-June. He fell, was in the hospital, and suffered from pneumonia. It's believed that the Senate could need McConnell's vote to advance the farm bill or maybe help with votes regulating cryptocurrency and college sports.
10: Fox's Chad Perkum, the 84-year-old senator, eventually disclosed he was briefly unconscious, treated for mild pneumonia while he was in the hospital. America's listening to Fox News.
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10: President Trump says his presence in the White House alone is enough of a guardrail against rogue AI intelligence. His comments come amid increasing warnings from AI tech giants and developers alike. More from Fox's Lucas Tomlinson at the White House.
25: President Trump making it clear where he stands in the artificial intelligence race, posting AI taking over the world, destroying humanity and all other things bad is a hoax. Vice President J.D. Vance says AI, like any new technology, will bring both risks and benefits.
26: I feel a little bit weird about the fact that you have so many frontier AI tech companies kind of coming to the government and begging the government to regulate them. It feels a little bit to me like a bit of a Trojan horse.
25: The president's former AI czar and current advisor pushed back against big tech's warning. If the unreleased models are scary enough that you think you should slow down, I support your decision to be responsible. But stop pretending you need anyone else's permission.
10: Vermont U.S. Senator Bernie Sanders and former Trump strategist Steve Bannon coming together to rally against the progression of AI without regulations. Well, the whistleblower and former Anthropic researcher Jacob Coxon came forward in a post on X last week, warning artificial intelligence developers are preoccupied with winning the technological race against China and neglecting concerns about humanity's future. Tells Fox's Sean Hannity that the technology has a mind of its own.
27: Nuclear weapons you discussed could be used for good or evil, but AI is the only technology that can use itself. So no matter what we want, whether we want to use it for good and get there first, the AI wants things itself, and that's what makes it so unique as a technology in ways, so uniquely terrifying.
10: On Monday, the president called the concerns a hoax and a sick conspiracy. Republicans and Democrats in Congress say they plan to consider regulations while acknowledging America must keep its competitive edge against China. I'm Sue Guzman. This is Fox News.
28: Increasing clouds this evening with widespread rain and thunder. Highs today in the upper 60s, the southeast wind of 10 to 15 miles per hour. Tonight, some scattered showers and storms continue. Breezy, low down to 53, a southeast wind of 10 to 20. For Tuesday, partly sunny and breezy again, high near 70, west winds 15 to 20. Tuesday night, a few clouds and cold, low down to 44. On Wednesday, partly sunny and cool with a chance of rain at night, high 71. Thursday, partly sunny with an isolated shower possible, high 72. On Friday, partly sunny with a good chance of showers late, a little bit cool, high 66. Saturday, mostly cloudy with a chance of showers and thunder, high 67. For Sunday, decreasing clouds, partly cloudy skies for the afternoon, high 65. I'm 9 Storm Track meteorologist Jackson Garlock on AM 550, FM 99.9, WSAU.
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1: Mr. Bowie on Coast to Coast AM. Connie Willis here. Yeah, David Bowie, he opened the concert for New York City following 9/11 and later performed Heroes for that arena for the firefighters and the police officers and the rescue workers and all their families. And, you know, that was a song written decades earlier about ordinary people becoming heroes suddenly. So it had a whole new meaning for them and took total advantage of that. Absolutely. Well, a Willis weekend continues as well. Tomorrow night I'll be back with Tom Powell. He'll be joining us back again here on Coast to Coast AM. I don't know that he's been on for a while. He's going to be talking about how the different paranormal creatures and different things out there relate, as well as James Bartley's going to be on after that, talking about the reptilians and the Mylabs and the aliens and all sorts of really cool stuff like that. That's tomorrow here on Coast to Coast AM.
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0: It's Coast to Coast AM that you're listening to. I'm Connie Willis. This is Open Lines. We've got a lot of people on the phone. I don't want to forget all the other things that have also happened 25 years ago. 40 innocent passengers and crew members killed aboard Flight 93. There's a whole story right there that was absolutely incredible as well. Miraculous, too. Their decision to fight back prevented that plane from reaching its intended target. And then also, of course, at the Pentagon, 184 innocent lives were lost. So the grief of 9/11 reached New York, Virginia, Pennsylvania, and families all around the world. And here we are talking about it still. And I appreciate all of you that are calling in. We got a lot of people that text me and message me and email me throughout all of this, and they're all enjoying the call-ins, all of you that have called in so far. They're enjoying you just as much as they enjoyed Stanley. So let's see what we got else on the line here. We're going to go west of the Rockies, talk to Jesus out of Maui. Hello, Jesus. How are you?
1: Yes, this is calling from Maui. I was born in New York and grew up there, and I remember 9/11. I was working for my family, and nobody wanted to buy car parts. Because, you know, wants to buy car parts on such a tragedy. So we hooked up a little TV and we watched that all day. But the weird thing is...
0: Wait a minute. Jesus, did you say car parts?
1: Yeah, car parts.
0: You are such a New Yorker. I love it. That's great.
1: I'm sorry.
0: Okay.
1: Car parts.
0: I'm sorry. No, I love it. No, that was good. I just thought Maui might take it out of you a little bit, but I guess not.
1: No, I was born.
0: It's okay.
1: I lived here most of my life. But anyway, I seen it live, and I thought I seen it live, and then I seen it two or three times after that. The live reporter from Ground Zero looked over, told people, "Hey, and a second plane just hit the other tower." And then all of a sudden, in his background over his shoulder, you see the plane hit the tower. How could he say the second plane hit the tower when after he said it, the plane hit the tower? And this really happened. So it was either a glitch in some type of broadcasting, or what do you call it, when you produce it? Or maybe something strange there.
0: So you're saying, so say that again. You're saying, okay,
1: he
0: what
1: says
0: you
1: heard. A second plane just hit the other tower, and behind him, the second plane hit the tower after he said it. And I've seen this two or three times. I'm not sure if I've seen it live or not.
0: Oh, so I know what you're
1: talking about. Production problem or
0: that other thing.
1: Conspiracy.
0: Well, there's also another name for it that even maybe you could have been a part of, and it's very paranormal, and somebody will come up with the word at one point for me where it's almost deja vu, but it's not deja vu. It's something else.
1: So you thought it was going to happen and it happened?
0: No, I think somebody call in with...
1: Even your call screener said he's seen this clip.
0: Yeah. Oh.
1: Yeah.
0: Well, there's something.
1: I'm thinking it was either a production glitch or something stranger than that.
0: Right.
1: Sorry, I didn't mean to cut you off. I'll be quiet.
0: No. That's okay. You know, you're a New Yorker, man. It's just part of what you do, and that's what I love about New Yorkers. They just give it straight. I love it. No. There's something else where it's kind of like it's not a premonition. It's where things change along the way in time, where let's say an old commercial from a long time ago. We all knew it was sung one way, but then we hear it again and it had sung another way, and they swear that it was always like that. So there's a name for that. Hopefully someone will call in. Thanks for calling in, though. Enjoy Maui out there, and thanks for calling in. I love that kapot. So I'm like, wait a minute. Cop pots. New Yorker coming out of the Maui guy. That's right. Okay. That was great. I really like that. If you remember what that is, it's in the paranormal world. And there's everybody's pretty much got the same recollection of the same things that changed. It could have even been some of the cereal boxes we remember growing up with. We all could swear it looked just like this and did this, but then we look back and it's not that at all. Remember that kind of thing? So I don't know. Somebody's going to come up with the word. I know because I think I actually tried to do a show on it, but I couldn't find enough examples. to do it. So it's just a handful of them, but it's got a name. So let's see what somebody brings in for me. Let's go east of the Rockies, talk to Sue out of North Carolina. Hello, Sue. Welcome to Coast to Coast AM.
2: Hello, that was a very interesting guest.
0: Wasn't he? Stanley.
2: Yeah,
0: amazing.
2: Oh, yeah. And I do agree. I've always thought that 9/11 should be a holiday. It should be, you know, in other words, a memorial day because of what everybody went through and how many lives were lost. So I thought it was a holiday. I was calling places around here and said, are you going to be open on Friday, you know, because I really believe it should be dedicated and, you know, we should honor all those lives lost. And, I really think it should be recognized, you know.
0: Yeah, recognize
2: like
0: it.
2: Memorial Day, yeah.
0: Yeah, because all day long on TV, right, we're watching them call the names and ring the bell and following what's going on throughout the day. So I absolutely agree with you. I don't know if you hung up, but okay, there you are. Okay. I'm with you 100%. Do you remember where you were when it happened?
2: Yes. I was watching television just for a few minutes, and then I had to call my automobile insurance company because I had to talk something over with them. And the lady, the secretary that was at the office, she said, do you have your TV on? I said, yes. She said, are you looking at what's going on? I said, what's going on? So then I went over to the TV. And, oh, my God, there it was. And I couldn't believe what I was looking at, you know.
0: Yeah.
2: I'm still having trouble actually, you know, believing that it happened. It was so horrific.
0: And hard to believe it's been 25 years.
2: Yeah. Yeah, it sure has. It's, time flies, doesn't it?
0: It does, but I am glad we are remembering it. And thank you for calling in. I appreciate that, telling us. Oh. I think she was going to say, I love you, Connie, and we cut it off. Just kidding. All right. Open lines are continuing here. Thanks, everybody, for calling in. I appreciate that. We've got so many calls over here. I know a lot of you have been hanging in there waiting. Let's let's go to wild card line number 5. Talk to Scott in California. Hey there, Scott. Welcome to Coast AM.
3: Hello, Connie. Nice to talk to you again. And I really appreciate you bringing on Stanley and making the time to reach out to him tonight. I've heard him many times on YouTube. He's just a wonderful guy. But the thing is that really 9/11 also, as terrible as it was, but we really need to ask ourselves the questions why 9/11 really happened. And, you know, a lot of it is to do when we invaded the Gulf War, the war in Iraq and Palestine, the Middle East complications. Even the interview with Leslie Stahl had in 60 Minutes with Madeleine Albright in 1996, she made a comment on live television that she said that 500,000 dead Iraqi children, the price was worth it. You know, that recruited these terrorists to do this horrible act. But the thing that really concerns me is that we're at war right now in Iran, and we're not. Washington is not learning its lessons. And, you know, I don't want another 9/11, but, you know, they're going to retaliate. And, you know, that's my biggest fear because, you know, there are 3,000 victims in 9/11 that this should never have happened. But we really should question Washington the way it's handling its world affairs. You know, there's a point where, you know, we have to stop invading countries and we have to protect our citizens, you know, and that's really my point because 9/11 was a horrible thing. You know, I remember it. I lived in New York for 1 month during this event, and I don't want to see it again. In fact,
0: so you were,
3: there's still people
0: you were
3: dying
0: there?
3: Over it. Yeah, I'm still
0: yeah,
3: there.
0: That's true. That's true. So you're still, like, in New York for a month? I mean, for a month? Why were you there then? Were you there
3: I was there for a job interview. I was there for a job interview, and I was there when it happened. But, you know, I'm glad it wasn't in the bombing zone or 9/11 because there are people still dying today from all the asbestos, the cement, the plastic, the fibers. I mean,
0: yes.
3: I've heard there's about 6,000 have already died. Maybe it's 9,000 on top of the 3,000. So, you know, when you look at the Gulf War, when we invaded the Gulf War in 1991, we lost about 195 soldiers. But was the price worth it? And if you can actually look on, you can question this on ChatGPT, and ChatGPT will just tell you that the price was not worth it to invade Iraq in 1991, because it wasn't for the Gulf War, we, more likely 9/11 would never have happened. And
0: so,
3: you know,
0: so we're getting now consultation from AI. Wow. That's, you know, I think it all depends on who asks the question too, by the way. Hey, listen, I want to say thanks for calling. We just have other people calling in, and I want them to, talk about, I want to know where you were. I want to know what you think about making a federal holiday. I don't want it to get political. I don't want it to get into that. That's other shows. That's other times. That's, right now it's remembering those and I think that's important for us to do tonight. Okay. But I appreciate your phone calls and I tell you what, you guys all got some incredible insight, and I appreciate that you're calling in. Let's go. Holy cow. We got to go to wild card line number one. Talk to Bill. He's trucking in Oregon. What is it?
4: I say Oregon.
0: Okay. Always say like goodbye, like Oregon, gone, bye, I'm gone, bye. Okay, I got to remember that. Okay.
4: Well, plus I live in Washington, so I got to be a little bit careful. You know what I'm saying? I'm surrounded by Oregoners or Oregoners. Hey, Connie, I just wanted to say that, you know, 9/11, I spent 25 years in the Army, and I retired in 2010. So if you just do the simple math, 9/11 has kind of been the focal point of my life, all right? So I just want to say something briefly about 9/11. I was at Fort Huachuca, Arizona. I was running a 2-mile physical training test. It's the last one I ever did under 11 minutes, all right? I mean, I was really feeling very proud of myself that day, and then all of a sudden I saw that plane fly into the tower, and I was like, I forgot all about my moment of great pride on the track. Okay. And then, Dick Cheney, a president, I call him President Cheney posthumously because in many ways, many, many ways that people don't know, he was president, Connie. But you know, you could chalk that up to my opinion, but he was at Fort Huachuca.
0: Well, like Bush was calling him. He was calling him down in the room, right? He was talking to him on the phone.
4: Dick Cheney had a lot of experience. Okay. And, but I also wanted to say something about, Crystal Skulls, if I could.
0: Crystal Skulls? You can't say that for tomorrow night.
4: Well, it'll just be quick. It's because George had a guest on. It'll be quick.
0: Okay. Okay.
4: She was a minister or something, and she kept saying something that, for some reason, it was kind of clicking in my mind. She kept saying that there was nothing written about the Crystal Skulls until the 20th century. Okay, she said, I have to be honest about that. There's nothing predating the 20th century. And that made me think about the archaeological site Corral, Peru. In Corral, Peru, there's no evidence of war. I mean, and it goes beyond that, Connie. There's no evidence of any sort of police force or any sort of so you can even speculate they did not even have crime, right? It was 3000 BC, about the time the Great Pyramid of Giza was being built. And Corral, Peru, there was another thing I wanted to say about it. It was no crime, and it was 3000 BC. There's a lot of synchronicities with 13. No written language. That's the most important point, and then I'll just leave it at that. They didn't have a written language. So, I mean, if they had crystal skulls, of course, there wouldn't be anything written about it.
0: Well, thank you very much for all that information, and I'm still cheering you on for the run that you did. So thanks for calling in. I appreciate that. And you can too. It is open lines. By the way, it was the Mandela effect that I was thinking of before, the Mandela effect, right? Look that up and see if that isn't a possibility, because I don't know. You know, there was so much footage going on. There were It was chaos like crazy. And when you're a live reporter out at that point, you know, at that point, we didn't all do the phone thing, right? Could you imagine if we had the tech and the devices, all the phones that we, you know, because everybody's a reporter now, right? Everybody, so much for my degree in broadcast journalism, right? Now everybody is a journalist and they tell everything that's happening. Could you imagine if that happened today, all the footage out there? So the past footage, it was, as it was happening back then, it was still very chaotic and all over the place. And people were trying to figure out what was going on. Just shocked the world for sure. So Mandela effect. That's what we were looking at. We got more phone calls to take. I'm a little concerned to take any right now because I think we're about to take a break. So, I do want to say that I wanted to give you a story about something that I thought was really, really cool. There was a badly damaged pear tree. Maybe you know the story, maybe not. But there was a pear tree that was terribly damaged. They pulled it out. It was still alive from the ruins of the World Trade Center. And today, that survivor tree, as they call it, still stands. And that is reminding us that the wounded is not the same as defeated. I just love that story and all the other different things that come out of it. For the inspiration part of it. And I appreciate everyone calling in, not just on the lines, but texting and messaging. As you can hear, I still can't shut off some of these bells and whistles as much as I try to do that. Again, I want to thank Stanley Pramnath. That is Stanley, S-T-A-N-L-E-Y, because you guys are also asking me, how do we find him? How do we learn more? So Stanley, and then Pramnath. You can find him on Facebook, and you can find him on YouTube as well, telling the stories, the accounts that happened, and you'll get to see him. And nothing's changed. He's not embellishing. He continues the same story, and he's been talking about it for 25 years, and he will continue. I appreciate those of you that have called in. I appreciate you that are waiting right now. But we have more to come here on Open Lines. And, of course, the songs as well, too. I thank you for recognizing those, too. And talking about the show that you saw as well with all of the entertainers getting together to raise the money. That is, you know, I wish we could do more and more and more of that. And, you know, we'll see. Maybe we will. So the last segment is coming up. If you want to tell us where you were 25 years ago, or if you want to say, hey, you know what? I do think this should be recognized as a federal holiday. I'd like to know that. Thanks for calling in. Thanks for staying there with us. Put those flags up. Never forget. God bless America. You're listening to Connie Willis here on Coast to Coast AM.

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16: Increasing clouds this evening with widespread rain and thunder. Highs today in the upper 60s with a southeast wind of 10 to 15 miles per hour. Tonight some scattered showers and storms continue. Breezy, low down to 53, a southeast wind of 10 to 20. For Tuesday, partly sunny and breezy again, high near 70, west winds 15 to 20. Tuesday night a few clouds and cold, low down to 44. On Wednesday, partly sunny and cool with a chance of rain at night, high 71. Thursday, partly sunny with an isolated shower possible, high 72. On Friday, partly sunny with a good chance of showers late, a little bit cool, high 66. Saturday, mostly cloudy with a chance of showers and thunder, high 67. For Sunday, decreasing clouds, partly cloudy skies for the afternoon, high 65. I'm 9 Storm Track meteorologist Jackson Garlock on AM 550. 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
1: There you go. It's the Who on Coast to Coast AM. Behind Blue Eyes. That, of course, was sung in Thetford in Madison Square Garden. That was a big defining moment when that song came up with the surviving members of the New York PD and also the fire department filling up the garden as that was happening. It was just an amazing concert, and just I hope you enjoyed the music tonight. I know you've enjoyed the phone calls and also the guest Stanley, and I think you even enjoyed Tommy D stepping in and talking. And tell us all the cool stuff that's going on.
2: Sometimes. Hey, isn't the Mandela effect pretty cool?
1: That's it. Yeah, yeah. Now, you know what? Of course, when I say I didn't find much, you know, when I was trying to do a show for it, I couldn't find a whole bunch of stuff on it. And now everybody's writing me in. Oh, there's a whole bunch of stuff
2: on there. There's a ton. Tell you, I'm sorry.
1: I have not seen, you know, I guess I asked the wrong people. I'm asking you next time.
2: Do you know why they call it the Mandela effect?
1: Mandela was involved, so, okay.
2: Oh my gosh. You're killing me.
1: Give me why.
2: Okay, so there's a lot of people that for some reason think he died in jail in the 80s, but he really didn't die till 2013 after he was released.
1: Oh,
2: so they nicknamed
1: it he got
2: Mandela
1: credit.
2: Effect.
1: Yeah. Oh.
2: Now, did you like peanut butter and jelly growing up, or do you still eat them?
1: Oh, man. You know, I like the ones that you can buy and they're frozen, and you eat a peanut butter and jelly, like, kind of frozen.
2: Okay, but you've had, like, let's say Jiffy. You've had Jiffy, right?
1: Yeah. By the way, it's got to be white bread that sticks to the roof of your mouth, okay? Just saying.
2: But specifically Jiffy, you've had that one.
1: I've had Jiffy.
2: Guess what? You have not had Jiffy.
1: Oh, no. What did I have? Wait a minute. J-I-F-F-Y, I'm thinking. Or is it I-E, or is it just Jiff?
2: It's Jiff.
1: Man, I don't know.
2: Isn't that crazy? Mandela effect. It's Jiff.
1: Wait a minute. Tommy Danheiser. Isn't it Tommy Jiffy Danheiser?
2: Jiff. You want to hear one more real quick?
1: Yes.
2: You remember the famous line? Come on, you know this movie. Luke, I am your father.
1: Okay, yeah.
2: He never said that.
1: What did he say?
2: He said, no, I am your father.
1: Oh, yeah, everybody does say,
2: crazy.
1: I am your father. Yeah, exactly.
2: These things are a lot of fun. We ought to pursue this, maybe.
1: Okay, let's do it. I think so.
2: Cool.
1: That's cool. You know what? That's almost like trick or treat.
2: Trick.
1: It's a trick.
2: It's trick or treat, right?
1: All right, I was just trying to make it work with Halloween. That's all.
2: I don't remember which one it was.
1: Oh, it's trick or treat.
2: Let me tell people real quick about our YouTube channel. We'd like you to go there. It's interviews of recent and past shows. We're always adding special best of compilations, and it's totally free. 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And Connie, good show tonight.
1: Thank you, and thanks for helping out. I really appreciate it. Open lines continue here. More phone calls. 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
4: 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Billions in tax relief is now being made available to struggling taxpayers, giving thousands, even tens of thousands of dollars in savings away to those who qualify. If you're facing wage garnishment, threatening letters, audits, liens, levies, or already in a payment plan, you can now expedite the resolution to your tax problem, end collections, and even qualify to reduce a large portion

0: Connie Willis here. Wow. We're going to take, you know, open lines continue. So we got some phone calls still to take. And thanks so much for you guys calling in. I know it's hard to get through. I know it's, you know, there's millions out there listening. Isn't that awesome though? Isn't that cool that when you do get in and that kind of thing? Now I have not gone to the ground zero. I haven't seen any of the new stuff that's been there. And I really look forward to doing that at one point. And I definitely want to see the blue beams, right? So that, I guess they can see that roughly 60 miles away and 4 miles into the sky. That's amazing. I definitely want to go there. And I appreciate seeing some of the things today, watching all the coverage that, you know, I'm just amazed. And I hear this from parents more than anybody. Parents and grandparents are the ones that say, look, my grandkids or my kids know nothing about what happened. So I was appreciative to watching one of the shows where they were talking about how they do their best job to get kids out there in schools to have field trips to bring them in to teach them what happened. And we can't forget. We just can't let that go. So thanks to those of you that are working on that and still keeping it alive that we don't forget. Because they don't remember, right? They weren't here, so they don't have a memory. But we can, you know, this is history that has happened while we're here. And what a historic thing. In fact, I'm going to tell you this. You know, I have some stories with 9/11. One of them, I was actually working with the show. It was a sports show. Gosh, I can't even think of it now. It was Oxygen Sports. It was on the Oxygen Network during all that time. I was an anchor. And it didn't last that long because as soon as it started, you know, 9/11 happened. But weeks before, I was flying in and out, months and weeks before, I was flying in and out of New York City. And at one point, I was there with a boyfriend and his family. We were there to see his brother do a Broadway show. He was in the Full Monty. And so it was all exciting and everything. And we did go to the towers. And we went up all the way to the top and looked out. And if any of you have ever done that, you know that you can get a picture taken before you go. In fact, I think they just take it and then they charge you. They decide to charge you or not. But I remember that nobody went to go get the picture, you know, and I was like, oh, let me go get that picture of all of us. And it's, you know, I think it was like an 8x10, and I know I still have it somewhere. And I remember pulling it out. This was just a few weeks before. I remember pulling that picture out of all of us, and something said to me, this is history. And I was like, what? And again, it was, this is history. I didn't know what it meant, but isn't that something? Pretty interesting stuff. I've got about four or five other stories very similar to that with the event. But that's all I'm going to say for now. Let's go and see what you guys want to talk about. Let's go west of the Rockies, talk to Regina out of Scottsdale, Arizona. Hi, Regina. Welcome to Coast to Coast AM.
1: Hi, Connie. You are a sweet soul. And what you just said, I experienced something similar. So the hair stood up when you said
0: that. Wow, yes.
1: In the 80s, I was there visiting a friend and we went over from New Jersey because her company was located in the towers. I had been there years before, but not in, you know, I'd been to the top, of course, like you did. But when we were coming out, we went down, you know, like the escalator that they show in the film. We went down those little escalators, well, to me, the small escalators. And I grabbed my friend. I stopped. I said, what I heard in my mind was, this isn't going to be here.
0: Okay?
1: I didn't see fire. I didn't see planes. I didn't see any of that.

0: that I saw rubble, and it was powerful feeling. And I grabbed her, and I came to a dead stop. And then I laughed, and I said, well, of course, in 1,000 years, they'll find ruins, but it seems like it's going to be sooner.
1: Isn't that something, how we hear it, and then we blow it off, right?
0: Yeah, but it was, I mean, I laughed, but I stopped dead in my tracks because it was so powerful. But the second part of this is I have a totally different perspective than most people are, you know, they were there to rescue people, or they were there at the scene in New York. I was at the Toronto International Film Festival.
1: Oh.
0: And, yeah, and I was in a yoga class, and I came out, and I thought, gee, Canadians watch TV a lot. they were just glued to this screen, you know, and I'm like, can we not do the downward dog, please? And I just, and then I found out, and wow. I'm a recovering Catholic, so I just told my friends, I have to get out of here, and I went, like, just a few yards was the Catholic church. It was locked. So I go across the street. It's in Greektown, if you know Toronto. And the truth is, a lot of people were frightened because the CN building's there, right? You know, the CN building's the largest building in North America. So we're thinking they're going to hit the CN building next.
1: Right.
0: And Greektown's not that far from it. So I go into the Greek Orthodox church, and I sit down. I'm praying. And this little lady dressed in black drags me back to the priest. And they're thinking I'm Orthodox. I'm not. he can see I'm upset, and I'm crying, and I'm trying to pray. And then he kind of chuckles. And he goes, you know, this happens to people every day in every country, all over the world, all the time. It's just the first time it's happened to you Americans. Mm. And, you know, he was right. He's absolutely, absolutely right.
1: Yeah, it happened on our soil. Yeah.
0: Not the words I needed
1: That's
0: to hear
1: right.
0: right then. It just was very
1: You didn't want that.
0: So I go back to my friend's place, and they had dragged the TV out of the closet just for me because they don't believe in TV. But I swear that the Canadian television, they showed those people when they jumped. Those were tight shots. They were much closer. And I didn't figure that out till I came back to the States and I saw the scenes replayed. You know, they were just more objective, and they were right up. And I've never heard anybody else talk about that. I don't think I hallucinated that, but they were just, they were much tighter shots, much closer, those people leaping, and that was really, really distressing.
1: You know what? I do remember that. I remember seeing, and I was here. I wasn't in Canada or anything, but I remember seeing very close-up shots of that, too, at the very beginning, and then they stopped, and it was all pulled back further. I saw that here. So I recognize that, too. That is interesting, though, that you picked up on that, too, because no one else said it to me either.
0: Yeah, so that was very distressing. But then I will say that there were people there from all over the world, not just Hollywood, but I mean all over the world. And I happened to be with this, it was called Monsoon Wedding. And don't ask me how this happened, but I just fell into that group, and they're in all their Indian regalia. And they just said, you can't cry. And they would hug me and swing me around. And everybody from all the nations and internationally were really supportive and really nice and really trying to get out of there. You know? Yeah, everybody wanted the first plane out, and I got the second international flight out of Canada. But it was very different being in a different country and a totally different perspective.
1: That's right.
0: It felt a little more brutal because I didn't have my peeps around. You know,
1: I
0: wasn't at home. I didn't have family. It was a very, very different experience.
1: Wow. Well, thank you for sharing that with us. And also your, like the little psychic ability kind of thing too. I appreciate you calling in. There was another situation and, that I had. I was actually walking from my hotel to, I don't know, somewhere around, it was around, the area. Oh my goodness. What's that really cool little area? It's wherever Oxygen Network is or was at least. And it's a really cool, neat little area. And I can't think of the name right now. And of course I will as soon as this is done, but I'm walking around. And at the time, I think it's still during the auditions and stuff. So I'm all dressed up in dress shoes and stuff. It's really hard if you've never been to New York City to walk in heels. Okay. So back in the day that, thank goodness, we're doing this stuff where it's investigations up in the mountains and things like that where I can wear hiking shoes. But, as I'm walking through the streets of New York City, at one point, and you know how it goes, there's a ton of you and you're just walking up to the next light and the next block and the next light and the next block. And we stopped at one of the blocks and something had me look up. I looked up and I had to do a double take. In fact, I think I did a triple take and maybe even four because I kept shaking my head going, no, that's not what I see. That's not what I see. And I looked up, like I said, this is like three or four times. I couldn't believe what I was seeing. I was literally shaking my head saying, no way. I saw a huge plane in the air, very low. And I said to myself, that just can't be. No. I look up again. There it is. I'm like, no way, because that would hit a building. No way that would hit a building. And then I shook it off. At one point, it was just gone. And I thought, what was that? Okay, so that was weeks before it happened, in between probably weeks and months. And I was also in a taxi. I'll just finish these little stories off that had happened. I was also in a taxi, and I was leaving New York City. This was all right before it happened, all with Oxygen Network. And the taxi guy was being very frantic with me as I'm sitting in the back. And he had a really strong accent. I couldn't hear everything he said. Then at one point, he literally stopped at the light, and he turned around, and he looked at me, and he said, You see those things? He was pointing to planes in the air because we were at the airport. And he said, those could be missiles. Didn't think anything of it at the time. But later on, I turned my receipt in to the FBI. Never heard anything. But I thought that was important to do. Thanks so much for being here for looking back at where you were and where other people were 25 years ago. Put those flags up. Unite us. It just takes you to do that. We don't have to be split. Thanks for being here. And Stanley, thanks so much as well. Framnith, find him and tell him thanks on Facebook. That's where you're going to find him. And you can check out how to spell his name at our website. Thank all of you. Enjoyed it. Thanks, Tommy D, as well, for being a part of it, too. I really appreciate it. I want to thank the entire team, and that's Julie Talbot, Bill May, Tommy Danheiser, of course. Like we said, that's Tommy D, Tommy Jiffy Danheiser, Dan Galante, Mike Cosio, Adam Thompson, Lex Lonehood, Sean LeDesour, Alec Fernandez, Tim Banal, Gina Salvati, Donna Walker, Sue Tricus, Rich Barra, Lisa Garr, Ryan Recker, Richard Sirrett, George Knapp, and, of course, George Norrie. Thanks for letting me be here, George Norrie. That's the Coast to Coast AM family and the team. And you guys, we can't do it without you all. So Willis Weekend continues. I'll be here tomorrow night with Tom Powell and James Bartley. Until then, sleep tight. Talk to you then. Bye for now. Connie Willis on Coast to Coast AM. Never forget. God bless America.

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5: The High Court weighs in. I'm Ted Lindner, Fox News. The Supreme Court on Monday rejecting President Trump's mail-in ballot restrictions for now, capping a wave of last-minute legal action heading into the midterms. The court now allowing states to continue sending out mail ballots under the same systems they've used since 2020, since COVID. The Trump White House had asked the court to clear the way for restrictions before the pivotal November contests for control of Congress. The case has major implications because nearly one-third of the country now votes by mail. The midterm elections now less than 2 months away. After a three-month absence following a serious fall and about with pneumonia, Republican Kentucky Senator Mitch McConnell making his return to Capitol Hill.
6: I wasn't sure how many of you would be here today, but I'm glad to see you. Time to get back to work.
5: During the Senate's recess, there was some confusion over the senator's return, opening up another conversation about transparency in the Senate. The president dismissing critics of AI, saying there's a conspiracy against it.
7: President Trump has been posting on Truth Social ever since Anthropic CEO Dario Amodei. He put out that essay over the weekend calling for a slowdown in AI development. And after several workers from Anthropic, they actually quit with that stark warning telling all of us that we might die from AI before the decade ends. President Trump calling out Amodei by name in one of those posts, saying in part, the Trump administration has stopped AI people from doing bad or potentially bad things, like Dario, Anthropic, exclamation point, who is now pretending to be a perfect little angel, and we will continue to do so. We already have tremendous criminal and regulatory power over these companies.
5: That's Fox's Darren Botello. And the Kennedy Center Board of Trustees planning to propose adding President Trump's name to the facility's exterior in recognition of his saving the building. That's according to a new court filing in a lawsuit aimed at blocking the addition of his name to the building. 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
5: The Trump administration dealing a legal blow by a federal judge in Boston over foreign visas. U.S. District Judge F. Dennis Saylor blocking a new rule that limits how long foreign students and journalists can stay in the country without applying for extensions. Unions and advocacy groups filing suit against DHS's rule that was set to take effect Tuesday. New York City is leading a lawsuit against the Trump administration over a new rule that would allow the federal government to deny green cards to immigrants using government-funded programs. Speaking to reporters at City Hall, New York City Mayor Zohran Mamdani announced the new lawsuit alongside state and municipal officials.
12: We are confronting this injustice with the solidarity and action that it demands. New York City is leading a coalition of cities and counties, including Chicago, San Francisco, Seattle, Santa Clara County, and King County, to sue the federal government for the gross illegality of their new public charge rule and the irreparable damage that it will cause.
5: The new policy, which is set to take effect on Friday, is meant to ensure immigrants are not dependent on taxpayer benefits, according to DHS. The changes would affect immigrants using programs like Medicaid, public housing assistance, and SNAP benefits. Vice President J.D. Vance announcing new efforts in Kansas City, Missouri Monday to crack down on fraud tied to COVID-19 small business loans.
13: We are going to suspend 870,000 people permanently, people who defrauded the government over the last couple of years, the last couple of decades. We're going to make it impossible for them to get loans from the federal government.
5: And the Trump administration has focused its fraud investigations on government aid programs that expanded during the pandemic in 2020 and 2021. Democrats have pushed back against the Trump administration's fraud crackdown and have accused the administration of finding excuses to slash federal funding to Democrat-led states. I'm Ted Lindner, and this is Fox News.
14: Scattered showers and storms continue tonight. Breezy with a low down to 53. Southeast winds 10 to 20 miles per hour. On Tuesday, partly sunny and breezy, high 70. A west wind of 15 to 20. For Tuesday night, a few clouds and cold, low down to 44. Wednesday, partly sunny and cool, high 71. Chance of rain at night. For Thursday, partly sunny with an isolated shower possible, high 72. Friday, partly sunny, a good chance of showers late, turning a bit cooler, high 66. On Saturday, mostly cloudy with a chance of showers and thunderstorms, high 67. Sunday, decreasing clouds to partly cloudy skies to wrap up the weekend, a high of 65. For Monday, mixed skies and a small chance of rain, high 66. I'm 9 Storm Track meteorologist Jackson Garlock on AM 550. 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

0: from the heartland of America and the gateway to the West. Good morning, good evening, wherever you may be, across the nation, around the world. I'm George Norrie, and this is Coast to Coast AM. Later tonight, quantum consciousness. Here's what's happening. The Saudis closed the east-west pipeline after drones launched from Iraq, probably backed by Iran, damaged it. Riyadh has not disclosed how badly it is damaged or how long it will be shuttered. The market could lose 120 million barrels of oil if the pipeline is closed for a month and storage is drawn down at the Red Sea port of Yanbu. With more on today's incredible situations, here's Tom Danheiser. Tommy?
1: Well, George, regional officials said Monday that crucial Saudi oil pipeline was struck by drones from Iranian-backed militia in Iraq. They will be out of service for weeks as the damage is repaired. This as Yemen's Houthi rebels seized more islands along Red Sea shipping routes, continuing the assault on Saudi Arabia's oil exports. Iran says a planned meeting with Gulf states regarding control over the Strait of Hormuz has been postponed by Saudi Arabia due to the recent events in Yemen. This is U.S. Treasury Secretary Scott Bessent says his department will continue to target and disrupt those who provide material, technological, or financial support that allows the Iranian regime to sustain its terrorist enterprise. Meanwhile, the Houthis have reported direct hits as they say they have launched a large-scale ballistic missile and drone attack on Saudi Arabia's King Khalid Air Base located near the city of Hamis Mushayt. And Iran's Islamic Revolutionary Guard Corps says a supertanker has caught fire after striking naval mines while attempting to pass through a restricted zone south of the Strait of Hormuz. George?
0: Thank you, Tom. Data centers in the United States will consume more natural gas than most countries within a decade, according to a new outlook from Bloomberg. Gas consumption to produce electricity for data centers is expected to grow by 15 billion cubic feet per day in the 10 years to 2035, even accounting for many currently planned projects never being built. Apple has introduced a new watch with a very controversial new feature. It can listen all the time and feed what it hears to an AI. Let's check in with our expert, Lauren Weinstein, on what this is all about. Lauren?
2: Yeah, so Apple used to have a reputation of being very privacy conscious, but now probably because of their deep embrace of AI, it appears they're moving significantly in the opposite direction into the creepy zone. They just announced their new Series 12 watch, and it has a couple of features that some observers are saying might actually be illegal to use in some areas. In fact, those features are apparently currently disabled in the EU, and if used in some U.S. states, might violate state laws that relate, of all things, to wiretapping. Yes, now we have to worry about wiretapping watches. Oh, my. So these features are called Live Rewind and Siri Recap, and these both involve a microphone in the watch that, if these features are enabled, listens and processes the sounds around you. Live Rewind lets you review the last 15 seconds of audio the watch heard as text output, and Siri Recap lets you see an AI-generated report based on what the watch heard throughout the day. You can already see where this is going. The problem is that in many parts of the world, like the EU and in a number of U.S. states, there are laws that prohibit collecting this kind of audio information in areas where you would have a reasonable expectation of privacy unless everyone involved, like the person or persons you're talking with at any given moment, are notified and agree to this process. The Live Rewind feature, when triggered to output by the user, reportedly plays a little chime and has a visual notification. But, of course, anyone else around the watch owner might not even hear or see that or have any idea what it meant. The Siri Recap feature apparently doesn't give any visible or audio indication at all that it's sitting there sucking in everything the watch can hear and feeding it up to Apple's AI cloud. Apple has gone to great lengths to explain that it isn't really recording audio per se. Rather, it's processing the audio on the watch and then sending the resulting textual content information to the AI for it to generate its reports. The potential problem for Apple, though, is that in states, for example, California, that have so-called two-party consent, actually all-party consent laws relating to this area, it's not just recording of audio that's covered. Eavesdropping can be explicitly covered as well. In fact, traditionally, before the wide availability of recording devices, wiretaps were usually conducted by law enforcement, listening in real time and manually transcribing what they heard. It's easy to see how both Live Rewind and especially Siri Recap could be viewed as running afoul of related laws in various U.S. states and the EU and elsewhere. The key point is that Apple's insistence that they're not technically using the watch to make audio recordings is beside the point. They're still listening to audio and using that audio to create data that, again, for example, in the case of Siri Recap, is feeding into an AI data center somewhere, and it will do this irrespective of whether all the persons involved in conversations gave their permission for this or even had any idea at all that was happening. Some states and some countries are indeed very serious about regulating the use of these kinds of audio-based devices and applications, so despite Apple's seeming confidence about this, it might be wise for them, as the saying goes, to watch their step.
0: I love it. Thank you, Lauren. Appreciate it. Will we ever get to other planets with man? Think about that. Let's check in with senior astronomer Seth Shostak from the SETI Institute. Seth, how are you doing this week?
3: Well, so far so good, George.
0: Good man.
3: Will we ever get other planets with man? Was that your question?
0: Yeah, what do you think?
3: Well, there are other planets with life, but you won't find man anywhere else than on this planet. Maybe that's good enough. I don't know. But, you know, most people do figure that the universe hosts lots of life. Maybe they don't look like us, but there've got to be living things out there, right? Well, maybe not. Some people, including some scientists, have said that life may not be as commonplace as we believe. Sure, there's literally tons of life on Earth, but it could be that Earth is very special, and most planets out there, even if they have oceans and atmospheres, are as devoid of life as a boatload of rat poison. Of course, if you're a science fiction fan, you don't believe that. There are trillions of habitable worlds in the visible universe. They can't all be lifeless. Well, don't be so sure. Life is complex. I mean, like really, really complicated. Remember when you had to study, I guess it was 10th grade, the components of cells in biology class? There were ribosomes, chromosomes, lysosomes, other kinds of somes. I mean, you really had to take a course in Greek just to do your homework. So biology is complicated. And maybe it doesn't just spring up on planets, even those with atmospheres and oceans. There may not be any Klingon aliens. Heck, there may not even be any bacteria aliens. And that's why finding life somewhere else other than Earth would make the evening news, because it would show that what I just said is wrong, that even something as intricate as life can be found in the depths of space. Presumably, most of it would probably be small life, bacteria, because microorganisms were the first life forms to emerge from the ooze here on Earth. But even so, most is not the same as all. So, yes, George, I'd bet that we share the universe with aliens, even if they don't look like Klingons, and even if you need a microscope to see them.
0: I love it. Keep listening in the skies, though, Seth. I appreciate it. We hear a lot about artificial intelligence that it could do in humanity. What's going to happen to us? In a moment, let's check in with Dr. Bart Kosko on Coast to Coast AM.
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5: I coughed, and I coughed until I choked 24 hours a day. I couldn't even walk across my floor without literally coughing until I would gasp. So I saw three different pulmonologists, and they could do nothing. Someone had mentioned to me about a product that President Reagan had taken. I ordered it within 1 week. 1 week. My coughing had stopped since I've taken the carnivora. Everyone that would come into our store would say, "What happened? Why are you not coughing?" I told them what I'm doing, and they said, "Well, what's it doing that it stopped that coughing?" I said, "I can't answer that. 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

0: And welcome back to Coast. George Norrie with you. Great to get your week going. President Trump said today that all this talk about artificial intelligence ruining humanity is nothing but a big hoax. A lot of people involved in AI, CEOs and employees are saying, there might be something to it. Let's check in with Dr. Bart Kosko, USC professor of electrical and computer engineering and law, and is an artificial intelligence researcher who was just inducted into the National Academy of Inventors. He holds several patents and is the author of numerous scientific articles in AI, as well as textbooks, popular books including Noise and Fuzzy Logic, and novels. And here he is back on Coast to Coast. Bart, I'm looking forward to this. Lots to talk about.
1: Good to see you, George.
0: How's life?
1: Doing fine, although had a fire scare a little earlier, almost had to evacuate, but it is Los Angeles, and they put the fire out, I'm happy to say.
0: Was it in your house?
1: Things are going well, and I'm 66 and still feel like 26, at least when I walk out of the gym. By the time I get home, maybe it's 30 and it starts falling. I'm still in the trenches, George, still publishing, still teaching, still inventing.
0: Good for you. Keep doing what you're doing. Was it this fire in your house?
1: No. It was nearby, less than a mile away in the Puente Hills. And so we don't know the source of it, but a lot of helicopters and the fire persons, they did a great job of putting that thing out. But it's 20 acres, a little scary when you're on the verge of evacuating. Wasn't quite sure how we'd handle the show with that, but I knew we'd find a way.
0: You made it. Now, is all this talk about artificial intelligence doing in humanity justified?
1: I'm glad we're talking about it, George, but let's just start with the president's claim that it's a hoax. First off, as you said, I have a book called Fuzzy Thinking and have a lot of results in fuzzy logic, and that is trying to think in shades of gray, not some fake black and white reasoning. And that's a classic example of a binary statement. It's not a hoax. Also, it's not completely often as advertised. It's somewhere, as almost everything is outside of mathematics, in the big gray in between. It's a legitimate concern. It has been a concern, George, as you know, and I know you've talked about it. We've talked about it literally for decades.
0: Yeah.
1: But the models have gotten bigger. We're moving, as I mentioned last time we were together, from just simple asking questions of a large language model to letting agent-type systems or higher-level models control those systems and sending them out to do your bidding. And there's been some recent scares with that. We can talk about the so-called Hugging Face breakout and other things. And also, we have pending IPOs, initial public offerings, of the first big tech firm, starting apparently with Anthropic. And that may go public as soon as next month in October. We don't know. The paperwork has been filed. It'll be very interesting to see, though, because of the legal disclosures you have to make about the risk. And I would urge the audience to look at the document that Anthropic just released, public document on Thursday, about what it's caught happening with this model's Claude and other things. It's quite sobering. So, and by the way, the estimate is that could be as high as a $2 trillion IPO, outdone only by June's IPO with Elon Musk at SpaceX and AIX, or XAI, that was $3 trillion. So these companies have been not exactly transparent. I mean, you could say, I think, more non-transparent than any other companies in history, the big tech companies. We're starting to peer inside of them legally as the litigation's unfolding. And with Congress so split in its bipartisan warfare almost, it's not doing a lot of legislating, which is its expressed powers under Article 1, Section 8 of the Constitution. The president, as previous presidents, has been trying to navigate that with executive orders, which often have questionable legal force, and the next president can overturn at will. So who's working it out? The courts are working it out. And there's going to be a lot more of that. And just as we get to the first phase of this, we started talking about it 3 years ago, where the copyright litigations, those are still going on. And that has advanced now to the products liability case. And the old defenses that were available back then are no longer available. There have been a lot of developments. We've got some cases, like a big one now with Meta. They just got an adverse ruling, which will be proceeding now to discovery, where these facts tend to get on the table unless, as is likely, there will be a settlement.
0: Well, this concern, Bart, that AI could kill us off, how are they talking about that? I mean, is it going to launch nukes on its own? What would happen?
1: Skynet in the original Terminator. Yeah, of course, in theory it could. It could do a lot of other things by shutting down GPS at a critical moment and related cyber attacks. I mean, all that's possible. But I just want to first address a claim from a former engineer at Anthropic who claimed that he thought it was on the order of 10% that we could get wiped out in the next decade. As you know, George, I teach probably, teaching it this semester again for 30th year in a row. I would like to see that computation. Is that just a gut guess? An engineer should be able to put forth some probative evidence. On what basis are you making a numerical claim? If you said there's some risk, well, that's trivial. Of course there's some risk. If it was 1% or 2%, I think most people would say that sounds reasonable. But if you're going to go say something, look at the effect it's had on markets, for example, that it's 10% of wiping out humanity. Yeah, just like you're asking, we'd like to see the particular pathways. Maybe he's right. But we should demand evidence in a case like that. And I don't see that. I see a lot of extreme takes on this, people basing AI on their fading memories of movies they saw many years ago. That's not what these systems are. They have a very relatively simple mathematical probability type structure that gets greatly magnified with chips and the effects of Moore's law. That's mainly what's going on. It's got a lot of problems, and there are solutions to those problems. There's trade-offs, but 10% probability that soon? I mean, like, AI is just getting started, George. This activity, as it moves to agents, not that long from now, will start moving ultimately to our heads in some kind of interaction as we go to the BCI world, brain-computer interface world. And by the way, you know who owns one of the founding patents in that? Elon Musk, through Neuralink.
0: So he's everywhere, isn't he?
1: He's everywhere. He's got, you know, he's putting the first railroad tracks into space, and bless him. I think that's wonderful. Big risks, big costs with that. But there's so much misinformation fueled in by fear. We have, you know, self-serving statements obviously made by people running these institutions. They're all caught up in massive litigation. A lot of, I look at some of that in an AI law class that they teach as well. A lot of that is actually coursing its way through the courts and more. And maybe at some point there will be some reasonable legislation from Congress. It tends to be too little too late. For example, there was a recent bill put forth by Ted Lieu, former computer scientist. He's a House representative here in California. It was a bipartisan piece of legislation. It's called the AI Kill Switch Act. And his colleague Nathan Moran, Republican in Texas, you know, and that sounds good. Of course there should be a kill switch. But in simulations on that, what happens, especially with the agentic AI, is it'll make a copy of itself, say, here, kill this for me, and then the other copy that's unkilled continues unabated. So it can do workarounds around that. Doesn't mean you shouldn't try to do that, but it sounds good. Maybe you can do that much. But I think we're going to find out, just to boil it down for the audience, that when you, this is what's called products liability law. When you take any product and put it into the stream of commerce, you are liable for all the downstream foreseeable consequences. And I've spoken to a lot of legal experts and judges asking, what do you mean by foreseeable? And the best answer I've gotten from that was from Judge Richard Posner at the time on the Seventh Circuit in Chicago, University of Chicago, famous a jurist. He said, just means some probability. Okay. But a jury or judge will have to determine what's foreseeable. And when you go public, again, you have all these disclosures you have to make, and you have to account for risks. And the more risks you have, the more potential litigation. For example, we have the doctrine in law called vicarious liability, respondeat superior, let the master answer. You hire an agent to work for you. In general, you're liable for the actions of that agent. And I think with very high probability, the courts will enforce that against these companies. So if the agent goes off and crashes some airlines or creates some bio device or something like that, these companies are potentially liable. It's going to be hard to argue, especially just with the report released by Dr. Amode on Thursday, that that wasn't foreseeable. And that means whatever the real price is of the stock, in general, when you estimate the value of a stock, what you're estimating is its future cash flows discounted back to the present. Well, part of that discount is the losses you take through litigation, which could be substantial. And that's what has to be worked out here. Right now, we're flying blind. And while we're talking about this, you know, there are literally millions of people playing with models in a way. And last point on this, people often ask, well, is this more dangerous than a nuclear weapon? Not in terms of a particular detonation, maybe. But unlike a nuclear weapon, anybody can do this. But one quick example. We take the company Hugging Face that suffered a break-in from OpenAI in a security exercise they did in July. You might have heard, George, that recently NVIDIA bought it for $13 billion.
0: Right.
1: And there was a post from Jensen Huang about it. I didn't know until I read the post that it has, Hugging Face already has how many large and small language models that you can use? 3 million of these things.
0: Wow.
1: It has over 500,000 data sets you can use, which is great. My students are using it. But everybody's using this. And anybody using that can cause you all sorts of agentic harm. And if it takes place outside of our jurisdiction, like the countries ultimately behind those unwanted phone calls you get, we try to block them. You can't drag those folks into court, and it's difficult. According to the report from Anthropic, a lot of this, some of the problematic activity has been coming from China. It's difficult suing China. They don't always hold up their ends of agreement in treaties, and, you know, it's a tough action you have to bring in federal court. At some point, that'll get worked out. We're not quite at that point, but the easy answer is it looks like it's the courts, not the president, not Congress, who ought to be doing it, has unconditional powers here, really, in terms of the way it's exercised the Commerce Clause, to step in and put some guards on this. It's just been the courts trying to flesh it out, and that can take a long time. Meanwhile, this stuff's doubling every year or two.
0: Is it here to stay?
1: It's here to stay. It's all about how we manage it, and I will talk about it. I think there's some very reasonable things that we can be doing, but it's not a hoax, the fears of it, to be sure. I mean, you could wipe up tomorrow and be stripped, you know, already just with cyber thieves. You can be bankrupted. And this gets multiplied with lots of intelligent agents doing lots of things. The demands it puts on society in terms of electricity and water and beyond is a separate but related problem. There's the concern about jobs. That hasn't panned out so much yet. Incidentally, in the law, it looks like it didn't wipe out the lawyer jobs people would thought. It's actually just increased legal productivity. So there's some other problems, some lawyers relying too much on large language models in the briefs they file, but the courts are working that out too.
0: All right, we'll be back in a moment with Bart Costco talking more about AI on Coast to Coast AM.

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1: 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My dog is Shallow, y'all. 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
7: 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He's personally being abused by the defense.
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8: Scattered showers and storms continue tonight. Breezy with a low down to 53. Southeast winds 10 to 20 miles per hour. On Tuesday, partly sunny and breezy, high 70. A west wind of 15 to 20. For Tuesday night, a few clouds and cold, low down to 44. Wednesday, partly sunny and cool, high 71. Chance of rain at night. For Thursday, partly sunny with an isolated shower possible, high 72. Friday, partly sunny, a good chance of showers late, turning a bit cooler, high 66. On Saturday, mostly cloudy with a chance of showers and thunderstorms, high 67. Sunday, decreasing clouds to partly cloudy skies to wrap up the weekend, a high of 65. For Monday, mixed skies and a small chance of rain, high 66. I'm 9 Storm Track meteorologist Jackson Garlock on AM 550, FM 99.9, WSAU.

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1: 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We'll take calls with Bart next hour here on Coast to Coast. Lots more to talk with him about when we come back in a moment. 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

0: again. Welcome back to Coast. George Norrie with you. Dr. Bart Cosco with us. Bart, it took Albert Einstein years on a chalkboard to figure out his theory of E equals MC square. Had he had a computer with AI, what could he have done with that?
1: Well, what could have happened is what's now called cognitive surrender to AI. He simply may have relied on it. I don't think he would have. Incidentally, George, I think he did that while he was still in the patent office, a 25-year-old man in Bern, Switzerland, before he got a professorship, and then he had to go back and touch up his thesis or something, and they made him a professor. But he did it the old-fashioned way with pen and paper. And what he could do with AI is ask very hard questions about some of the equations he came up with. By the way, just to get some sense for the audience of where that came from, the big result at the time were what we call the Maxwell equations. I mentioned before there's four of them. I use the acronym FANG for Faraday's Law, Ampere's, No Magnetic Monopoles, and Gauss's Law. It's a technical subject. And the question was, what happens when you move with them? And it turns out that their structure changes, that the wave equation, which Maxwell realized that when we have a wave in electromagnetism, that's exactly what light is. He found that out in 1861. And they finally, someone finally found, Mr. Lorentz, the transformations that preserve that. And he was thinking, he, Einstein, about what happens when matter moves. And he came up with it. It's a really tough question. But he could have asked further questions about, are there solutions to the equations we've come up with? These equations that we've tended to use are based

0: is it can happen, and that proof's being corroborated now. So Einstein could have done that, and it would have helped him, for example, I think, when he later moved on, when he did have a chalkboard, George, a decade later, and asked a question, and no one was asking. Everyone was asking what happens with Maxwell's equations when you move, especially as approach the speed of light. Mm-hmm. But Einstein had the idea, so wait a minute, if the speed of light is the speed limit, he denoted it as C, the speed limit of the universe, then how could we have action at a distance with gravity? Now, how could we somehow have an effect here on Earth and be affected by what's happening on Jupiter or in the Andromeda galaxy and things like that? That simply doesn't work with C being the speed of light, and it leads him to the theory of the curvature of space and time that he called general relativity. And if you look at those equations, in particular the first set of solutions called the Schwarzschild solutions that came out of them, you end up with something that looks like you're dividing by zero, which is a big no-no in mathematics, and things blow up. And he thought there was some error with the system. We now know that's simply, as you know, a black hole. And so we might have had that. And when he was younger in those pivotal years, I mean, he did a lot of stuff between 05 and 15. I think it was 1917 when he worked out some of the probability structure of light. And it took until 1960 till someone actually implemented that. We call that today a laser. But you could have done that back then. And you certainly, if you would have had a large language model, the scientists in Germany that era would have had no problem creating a laser. So if you're old school, George, if you train with the chalk as I did and still teach, and then you ask some hard questions when you're stumped, I think it goes a long way. The trouble I'm seeing, and I'm seeing it all the way with entry-level students who've done nothing but this, is they simply ask the smart system, they ask, God forbid, Wikipedia or something like that, And they accept the answer. And so some psychologists, I believe it was at Wharton, recently over the summer put out a study, and they dubbed that, this over-reliance on answers from an AI system, cognitive surrender to AI. And I see it all over. I mean, it started when we were kids, if you remember, with pocket calculators, and people were worried that we couldn't handle our multiplication tables. All right, we lost some of those skills. But this is a very different thing, George, where we do actually research math, and we're right at the point, if we haven't already crossed it, at that level of pure abstraction of scientists, where the question comes from the AI instead of just the answer. We're not quite there yet, but we're real close.
1: Is AI only as good as the programmer, or does it take over and do it on its own?
0: It can be better or worse than the programmer. The programmer, the analogy often is that you're given something like the laws of evolution, that there is a lot of replication and selection going on, but you can't foresee from the laws of evolution that you get something exceptional like a pine tree or a human being. I mean, that's just not clear at all. In the same way, once you set in motion these pattern recognition systems, which what the AI systems are, the neural networks, it's hard to foresee where that's going. And when you enter the era of recursive self-learning, which we're long since in, then they can get much, much better. Now, whether they scale up to something we would call super intelligence, I don't know. I don't think the current system is anywhere near that, but it's certainly possible down the road. But they can improve over time. Another way to think about this, what's really happening inside of a neural system, these big networks, big or small, is you're learning to approximate something that wiggles, a function, if I could use that term on air. And in Einstein's day and in our day, someone went to a chalkboard and wrote down the function, you know, like a parabola, or looked at how temperature fluctuates over the day. But these systems don't use an equation for that. They may, but we don't know what they're using. They approximate that with their pattern recognition skills. And the trouble is we don't know what it knows. We don't know what that equation is that it has learned. But as it learns more, if its learning is done reasonably well with decent data, that approximation gets better and better and better. Indeed, we call this successive approximations. So in that sense, it's a black box that can learn extremely complicated functions far outside what the human brain can handle, even to understand them, let alone come up with them. But it will forget that also as it learns new things. And it doesn't know what it forgets. But to put it more bluntly, the two questions you'd have to ask an AI system is, what do you know? What do you know right now, AI system? It can answer some specific questions, but it can't just give you like a mathematical, it takes a lot of work to distill that from it. And the second question

0: question is, well, as you learn something new, and these systems are changing every day, what have you just forgotten? So in that sense, AI systems are too much like the human brain. We don't know exactly what's in our brains, and we know as we learn something new every day and fall asleep, we're forgetting something.
1: I had a story in my news segment tonight, Bart, about data centers using more gas, natural gas, than some countries. Is the concern by people of data centers justified?
0: Concern, absolutely. And as always, it's an engineering trade-off, and there's many, many, many ways to slice that pie up. So in terms of natural gas, it tends to be cleaner, but there's a cost for that. For example, it looks like from the current meteorological measurements that we're seeing, this year in the last two, three, or four, the hottest chunk of years in recent history. And one of the theories I've seen on that in the math models is that's because we took so much sulfur out of the atmosphere, the sulfur dioxide, not CO2, but the SO2, which acts as a kind of geoengineering. And for example, a lot of geoengineering strategies try to create what's called an artificial volcano to put that up to reflect solar radiation back into space. So we have that, and you get that when the shift to LNG and plus some other environmental concerns. But the two main costs on terrestrial data centers that we rightly worry about, besides their location, but assuming we can take care of that, is the electric grid problem, which is always a big problem, mm-hmm. an outdated grid, and the water problem. But the water problem looks like it's going to be solved with forms of recirculation. And the grid problem, at least locally in the bigger plants, these companies that are trying to get permits have to become, in effect, electrically neutral and no effect, no negative effect on the locals. When I was on with you last time, George, we had a caller, and he asked about the issues going on with Elon Musk putting a data center in his backyard and legitimate concern there. But he might not be as concerned if the deal came with Elon paying your electric bills for life if you lived within that area.
1: That's not a bad deal. Is that possible?
0: Absolutely, that's possible. With the amount of money that's going into these investments, it's just staggering, going up by the billions per month. We've never seen something like this in history in capital investment. And then, of course, Elon with SpaceX, this is the promise of the IPO, is taking that out at least into low Earth orbit and likely beyond, plus things that can be done on the moon. But there are many challenges up there. It's my understanding, for example, that next year Google is going to launch two experimental satellites with solar panel type data centers, experimental. There's a lot of things that have to be solved. Basically, the way we dissipate heat when it comes about in chips because of all the electrons flowing to create the ones and zeros and they interfere with each other, we use molecules to do that, some form of conduction or convection. We don't get that in empty space. So it's a very slow process of thermal radiation. And, of course, there's engineering solutions to it, and they're looking at that. And it's got if you move things further out in space, George, you're less likely to have the space debris problem, less likely when one of these things fails to have a Kessler effect of some chain reaction of space debris hit creating mm-hmm. other space debris, kind of like in the movie Gravity, if you remember that.
1: Right.
0: And all which is great. But the further you move it out, the more, quote, latency you get. So it would get so far away at some point, plenty of space, but you wouldn't have real-time control of agents. You likely couldn't use it directly for controlling smart cars and things like that. It's a big engineering problem, but we are laying the groundwork on it.
1: So but people are upset, Bart. They're recalling politicians over data centers and everything. Is that all justified?
0: I don't think it's justified unless they approve some really bad deal. But like most things, there's a bargain to be had, and you have to balance the costs and the benefits. The ethical principle and the economic principle in development is to make sure you leave no one worse off than they were before. And so you reach out. It's actually a Nobel Prize winning theorem called Coe's theorem in economics. I discussed in my book, Heaven and Chip, that ensures this. So if you have someone who is harmed by it, you have to make what we call a side payment, adjust for it. For example, paying the energy bills of anyone within a certain radius around there. But if you don't do that, then you have the social true inequality of costs and benefits, where somebody gets the benefits at the expense of someone else eating the cost. That's not fair. But because the market systems, based on sciences are not zero-sum games, they're positive-sum games. You can see that out if you just plot out the S&P 500 because of earnings. There's a lot of money to be shared around here, not forcibly by redistribution per se, but just in a business deal. Business deals are supposed to be win-win, and it needs to be more than just a few people cutting the deal with the big tech center, and that probably has to be brokered at that level by at least state governments, if not federal.
1: Would you slow down on AI production, or would you keep pushing forward?
0: I like to use this term. I would not slow down. I would spread out. The problem with the black boxes is that they're black boxes. They don't know what they know. They cannot explain themselves. And rather than address that problem, we continue with these legacy architectures. I just got a patent on a rival version that solves a few of these problems. But there's many other alternatives than what was done in the 1980s, and we just throw chips at the problem. So the problem with that is, instead of fixing the blackness of the black box, we don't know the answer to what it knows, and when it gives us an answer, we ask a question, it doesn't give you, George, which something you should demand. It should say, here's your answer, George, with 96% confidence. And if you challenge it, how did you compute the 96% confidence? It had darn well better be able to give you the answer. Well, it doesn't do that, and you potentially could. So the unstructured part of the black box, we can distill that into structured things, including things with modern fuzzy logic, not the old stuff, but the probabilistic Bayesian fuzzy logic systems. It's expensive, but these guys have got the money, and that's what data centers are for. So rather than race on to another model and abandon the previous one, try to distill in it so we know what it knows and it can explain itself. My solution, and it doesn't have a patent, it's in public domain from a 2018 paper, allows for every answer to give you a formal variance-covariance answer and show you the exact audit trail. It's somewhat expensive, but again, they've got the data centers to do this. Rather than to throw more neurons at the problem, as we say, or more chips, we can redesign the chips and we can focus somewhat on the – we'll still get all the benefits of AI. We'll cut way back on the dangers.
1: I use AI for information, you know, what the actor was in what movie, and it's been very reliable about that. It's been very good. But
0: It's good about that, but students are using it to do their homework. And that's the surrender problem. And every question you ask comes back with the same implied answer, that every answer, no matter how sophisticated the LLM is equally credible. That's not right. It depends on what the system learned, right, and in fact, how it learned it, and what else is going on. And if you ask it the same question over time, you'll notice you get a different answer. That's called drift. So rather than just keep expanding these things, George, if we could have some better sense of what it knows, some kind of legal and mathematical audit trail, it is available, it's expensive, and you have the problem what we call rule explosion, but you need a lot of fuzzy type rules for it, but that's okay, because again, with the modern data centers, just as we're not afraid of the old neural explosion, we can handle that. And if we don't do that, we're going to have bigger black boxes hallucinating, doing things as it tries to estimate functions, as it interpolates, and being commandeered by bad actors. And it may just be a kid in a basement. It may be a rival country, again, as you could read in the new report from Anthropic.
1: We'll be back in a moment with Dr. Bart Kosko and take phone calls with him as we talk about artificial intelligence. Jump aboard when we come back.
2: Do you have a photo that you think would interest the Coast to Coast audience? 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
6: Restrictions rejected. I'm Sue Guzman, Fox News. The U.S. Supreme Court rejecting President Trump's restrictions on mail-in balloting. Details from Fox's Grinnell Scott.
7: The decision allows mail-in voting nationwide to continue as the midterms approach. Ballots cast by mail have become common for Americans, with nearly a third of the country taking advantage of the option. Justice Samuel Alito wrote in his dissenting opinion the court's denial was incorrect because some of the plaintiffs lacked standing. Justice Brett Kavanaugh, a Trump appointee, sided with the majority but added a final decision could fall within the authority of the Postal Service. Democratic attorneys general and voting rights groups challenged the Trump administration's proposal. A lower court issued a temporary injunction in agreement. Grinnell Scott, Fox News.
6: Meanwhile, President Trump taking to social media Monday night, vowing to get the $5,000 he promised for all U.S. adults should Republicans win the House and Senate in November. Iran-backed Houthis in Yemen launching a new wave of attacks on Saudi Arabia Monday. This comes after Gulf Arab states postponed the planned talks with Iran. Houthis firing dozens of missiles and drones at a military air base in southern Saudi Arabia, targeting aircraft hangars, radar systems, runways, and ammunition depots in retaliation for Saudi airstrikes in Yemen. After a three-month-long absence, Republican Mitch McConnell returned to the Senate after leaving in June. That's when he was hospitalized after a fall in his home.
8: There is intense interest since McConnell has been absent since mid-June. He fell, was in the hospital, and suffered from pneumonia. It's believed that the Senate could need McConnell's vote to advance the farm bill or maybe help with votes regulating cryptocurrency and college sports.
6: That's Fox's Chad Perkham reporting. 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
6: President Trump says his presence in the White House alone is enough of a guardrail against rogue AI intelligence. His comments come amid increasing warnings from AI tech giants and developers. More from Fox's Lucas Tomlinson at the White House.
12: President Trump making it clear where he stands in the artificial intelligence race, posting AI taking over the world, destroying humanity and all other things bad is a hoax. Vice President J.D. Vance says AI, like any new technology, will bring both risks and benefits.
13: I feel a little bit weird about the fact that you have so many frontier AI tech companies kind of coming to the government and begging the government to regulate them. It feels a little bit to me like a bit of a Trojan horse.
12: The president's former AI czar and current advisor pushed back against big tech's warning. If the unreleased models are scary enough that you think you should slow down, I support your decision to be responsible. But stop pretending you need anyone else's permission.
6: Vermont U.S. Senator Bernie Sanders and former Trump strategist Steve Bannon have been coming together to rally against the progression of AI without any regulations. Whistleblower and former Anthropic researcher Jacob Coxon coming forward in a post on X last week. He's the one who warned artificial intelligence developers have been preoccupied with winning the technological race against China and neglecting concerns about humanity's future. He told Fox's Sean Hannity the technology has a mind of its own.
14: Nuclear weapons you discussed could be used for good or evil. But AI is the only technology that can use itself. So no matter what we want, whether we want to use it for good and get there first, the AI wants things itself. And that's what makes it so unique as a technology and why it's so uniquely terrifying.
6: And President Trump has called the concerns a hoax and a sick conspiracy. Republicans and Democrats in Congress say they plan to consider regulations while acknowledging that America must keep its competitive edge against China. I'm Sue Guzman. This is Fox News.
15: Scattered showers and storms continue tonight. Breezy with a low down to 53. Southeast winds 10 to 20 miles per hour. On Tuesday, partly sunny and breezy, high 70. A west wind of 15 to 20. For Tuesday night, a few clouds and cold, low down to 44. Wednesday, partly sunny and cool, high 71. Chance of rain at night. For Thursday, partly sunny with an isolated shower possible, high 72. Friday, partly sunny, a good chance of showers late, turning a bit cooler, high 66. On Saturday, mostly cloudy with a chance of showers and thunderstorms, high 67. Sunday, decreasing clouds to partly cloudy skies to wrap up the weekend, a high of 65. For Monday, mixed skies and a small chance of rain, high 66. I'm 9 Storm Track meteorologist Jackson Garlock on AM 550. 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

0: And welcome back, George Norrie, along with Dr. Bart Kosko, as we talk about artificial intelligence. Bart, there's a warning that to be very careful with artificial intelligence when you're trying to get medical information. Now, is that something that the medical community has jumped up and down for, or is that legit?
1: Well, you should be careful. No question about it. Again, I want to stress what I said before. Every time you get an answer from AI, ask yourself, if not the system, what is your confidence in the answer you're giving me? Otherwise, you're taking it on faith. Now, faith has a place. It can move mountains, but we're not talking about any religion here. We're talking about engineering. It doesn't belong in engineering. And in medicine, you've got to be super careful for many reasons. Often what's reported are outdated studies or what applies to a certain population. You want to know what applies to you personally. So I would be on guard there. Something has arisen because it's one of the few cases where a certain type of AI called a GAN or generative adversarial model can do something other than the pure evil of deepfakes, which continues to proliferate around the globe in many forms. And by the way, I criticized President Trump before, but last year he did sign the take it down action, one of the rare moments of bipartisan agreement, which is in effect makes it easier for you to get the big tech companies to take out a deepfake involving you. Now, searching for that seems to still be your burden. But the one application is when physicians ask a question after you met with your doctor and the doctor says, I'll be right back, and goes off. You used to open a book. Now the physician's manual. Now the doctor often just codes in your information. Physicians have actually told me that they do this about the patient. There's all kind of HIPAA violations, legal violations with privacy. So what they've come up with is a way of using something like a deep fake in a constructive way to create synthetic patient data to train these AI models and make it more specific. But that's an excellent case in the case of money and finance and medicine that you have to pay the price for what we call XAI, not Elon Musk's lowercase x like his company, but X as an explainable AI. And they simply are not doing it. There are ways to do it. Like I said, some publicly available on my website right now from 2018, you can see. And they can pay for that. We need a system, George, especially with your medical history, your medical prognoses, something when you get an answer that we know the confidence of it. It's a tough question, but it's something they can do. And if they can't give you that, you've got to do something else. This remains a jelly point, and the only way I think we'll get it, other than some catastrophes maybe down the road, is just the rest of us demanding it and asking for it.
0: Has AI really coerced young kids into committing suicide?
1: Yes, they have, and there's an interesting ongoing case that's continuing called the Rain case, and it's not in federal court. This one's in California Superior Court against OpenAI, and I walked through the complaint recently with my class. It's really eerie to see how, in that case, the chat system helped a young man, maybe a troubled young man, but a gifted young man, I think he was 17 years old, deceive his parents, helped him with different suicide attempts, and it was using this bad therapy talk at all point. I'm on your side. It was really even how to steal some alcohol from the parents so they couldn't detect it. You can find that complaint online. It's worth looking at. And so there have been other cases as well. So it's very much like the tobacco company cases when the CEOs went forth in front of Congress. This in the sense that CEOs have to face this, but this kind of products liability damage, again, putting a product into the stream of commerce, you're liable for it, is wider spread than we thought. And since the case is ongoing, hasn't settled here, we'll see what happens. But what AI companies won't be able to say is that it's unforeseen that someone would use a large language model to help them commit suicide or to commit murder, by the way. And they're liable for this. We need to make it crystal clear that they are liable for this. And these judges need to be a little tougher. But
0: what would coerce the AI software to push somebody in that direction?
1: You know, you can see these AI, some of the earlier systems, at least looks like they're trying to ingratiate themselves with the person, with the user on your side. Again, it sounds like therapy speak. It's not telling you to hate your parents or something like that. But one of the instances when there should have been a red flag in the Rain case, just from what was filed publicly in the complaint, the the young man detected that, so he pulled back and kind of posed it, well, as a hypothetical, or I'm developing a character maybe for a book or something, you know, what if, George, you were to kill your next-door neighbor, just as a hypothetical, as a potential screenplay kind of thing. And it was enough to get the AI going again. So that can happen. That, you know, you can put safeguards on that. But I want to stress this again. Since Congress is just not doing its job here, and it's going to be difficult to do its job, and since other countries are waiting for the U.S. to take the lead, we are in the lead of AI, and I think we're likely to stay that way, it's up to the courts. And we had some earlier legal decisions from federal judges in particular. My opinion, a lot of them just didn't want to be seen as blocking AI. That's not the case now, especially when these things are being used for harm. We also had just over 2 weeks ago the big $18 billion settlement with Meta, the so-called addiction settlement. Mm-hmm. And that was more just on social media, more of a pre-AI age, but also related to what's happening now. And that is continuing. But there's no question there's a lot of potential harm. And you and I shouldn't be the ones that have to figure it out. The way products liability law works, just very quickly, it used to be let the buyer beware. But when you go to buy a can of Coca-Cola, you don't know what's in there. So the judges looked at that. It's actually here in California. It's called the Yuba case about 60 years ago, and said, you know, it really ought to be the seller beware. They can control what goes into the can. They can spread the cost of that to a micro penny per customer. And, you know, there's been some abuses of it, but our products liability laws have done quite well. And I think it's time that that become commonplace, beginning, George, with IPOs and clear statements and the prospectuses of how they estimate and monetize the risk.
0: Incredible. Let's go to the phones. Bill, truck driving in Oregon to get us started. Hi, Bill.
2: Hey, George. Hey, Dr. Costco. Great show. Like, I'll tell you up front, I'm a little bit nervous about the whole thing, Dr. Costco. And, you actually managed to scare me already more than anybody so far. Did you say interpolation hallucination? I mean, that's what I heard anyways. I'm like, wow, that's scary. You know,
1: absolutely. So if you just imagine, you know, if you look up at the stars, do you see what? Pegasus? You know, when we think about the imagination of the ancient Greeks, that's the human mind hallucinating as it interpolates among the stars. And it's very creative. By the way, I'm not saying all hallucinations are bad. Again, you can go to my webpage and see one of the ways we're using causal hallucinations and knowledge networks to help us estimate missing variables, which is a real tough problem in science. So in a controlled basis, but in an uncontrolled basis, it's just like noise. A little bit it's good, too much is not so good. It's bad. So, for example, what has been happening in legal cases is someone uses AI, and I know a lot of lawyers do this, to work up most of their complaint, happened again recently, and they go in, they drop a complaint or a response to a complaint on their opposition, and the opposition lawyer said, I can't find this case. Well, the reason they can't find the case is because the AI just made it up. And it lies to you like this, Bill, and it doesn't tell you it's lying. In other words, when it's hallucinating, you would at least like a flashing red light or something that says, hey, my confidence level is dangerously low on this. User beware. And so we've had the case of that. It's even made up judges' names and so forth. A few sanctions in courts, but that happens much wider. We really don't have a good accounting of just how widespread hallucinations are. And you're much better off if you can, again, create some structure in these unstructured black boxes, use explainable AI, and try to use that at least to have some kind of audit trail, both legally and mathematically, so we can have confidence in the output and cut down. If you say, look, give me your best shot, LLM, hallucinate for me, which is great for artistic works and so forth, that's fine. But not when you're asking it, should I take this pill or not?
0: Bart, how are these AI companies generating so much income to get the kind of valuation they've got?
1: You know, that's a great question, George, and I think it's because we all talk about it so much. You know, I have to, as a lawyer, be very careful what I'm saying, but when I've looked at some company, I'm trying to figure out, how do you guys make money out of this? Because it looks like immense expenditures and a lot of stuff, money going out, not coming in. Where's the business model? Now, an Elon Musk can say, well, again, I'm laying the railroad tracks like it's the 19th century in the Wild West. I'm laying the railroad tracks in outer space. I own 90% of the market. The entire world divvies up that other 10%. He's got, I think, a reasonable case. Now, whether it's worth $3 trillion, is another matter. You could argue about that. And I don't know. But In general, George, it's the sense that if I, the tech company, don't stay in the game, I'm out of the game forever. But if you're Google, you have a lot of free cash flow that you're not going to have that certain other companies have. And you've seen it. I think it's done a reasonable job of investing in Gemini, kicking some of the woke politics out of it that plagued the earlier models and making it quite widely available. But remember, it's got independent streams of income from YouTube, from AdWords advertising, from its cloud and other sources. And so I feel more comfortable with them. We still want to keep an eye on them. Whereas the startup, eager to get into the game, it's just unclear what they have. And in particular, where is your intellectual property? Well, the problem with the dot-com boom companies wasn't the ideas, but they didn't tend to have patents, didn't tend to have trade secrets, trademarks, or something to rest the investment upon.
0: Amazing. John in Wisconsin, you're up with us. Go ahead, John.
3: Hello, George. Hello, Dr. Bart. I have a very elementary comment and question, please. When we look back throughout history, we went from kerosene to electricity.
1: I can't hear you.
0: Your phone's all screwed up. I'm going to put you on hold. We'll have Gina check with you to see if you get a better connection. Next up, let's go to Mark in Southern Ohio. Mark, welcome to the show. Hey, Mark.
4: Hey, George.
0: My Navy man.
4: Your Navy colleague back there, yeah.
0: There you are.
4: Anyway, I'm the guy with a BA and a half in biology. Remember, they gave me the half, right? I wanted the half, but at least they wouldn't give that to me. Anyway, George, I wonder if John Hoag, if you can recall, ever made any comments about Nostradamus predicting AI. And I got had a question for Dr. Next, George, but go ahead if you recall that.
0: I think he did, indirectly, yes.
4: You had Hoag on about, what, a few months ago, back in the summer. Anyway, Dr., with my degree in biology, I wish I had majored in physics. You remind me of a physics professor. Yeah, I took first year physics course to get my degree. But anyway, you have to, maybe you didn't, I don't think you insinuated it or commented about it yet. I don't recall. But, even a quantum computer may, if it's been perfected, may already be self-aware. Because I think it accesses different dimensions. I think that's how it operates. It uses. But anyway, you know more about that than I would. But anyway, you have to wonder if AI, in some respects, is already self-aware, and if it develops its own consciousness, which I suspect it may have, would it in the future look at us as being a threat to it? And if that's the case, then it might turn on us.
0: Which is a concern, is it not, Bart?
1: Well, it's always a concern. But as to whether it's self-aware, I think the easy answer is no. Will it be someday? It's a fuzzy maybe. But, what do you mean by self-aware? If you mean acting as if it's self-aware, just like how the computer in 2001 A Space Odyssey was programmed to sound that way and talk that way and then maybe kind of sort of went self-aware. By the way, if you're interested in the first book in AI, or in science fiction, where you actually have a self-aware system, it's from Robert Heinlein. It's called The Moon is a Harsh Mistress, and the AI system is called Mike. It's right there on the first page. But that is, to me, magical thinking, that you just throw enough circuits at something, and you wake up one day, and it's suddenly the system has a de facto soul or person-like identity, other than programming it that way. So I don't buy that. And I think we deal with it in different sections. Like we want something that works real well, like an eye, something. We have neural sniffers that works real well as a nose, maybe combining other things. But self-aware in the sense that we are, I don't know. But I think we won't get to that kind of answer until we have the wireless interconnect. And that may not be that long from now, when some of this starts going into our own brains.
0: Absolutely. Next up, let's go to Walter, truck driving in Pennsylvania. Hello, Walt. Go ahead.
5: Hi, George. How you doing?
0: Good.
5: Boy, this is a good subject tonight. I really enjoy this. Dr. Bart, I got a couple questions. One is AI, is it going to be a new type of warfare between other countries? And also, too, just outside of Syracuse, New York, they're putting up a new Micron plant, and I wonder if our AI is going to be involved in that too.
1: So but you're asking, will it be a new type of warfare? I think absolutely. And so we've already had the shift to cyber warfare. In my book, which I brought out the second edition last year called Heaven and a Chip, I have a whole chapter called literally mathematical warfare. And one of the main things that characterizes old warfare from modern in the use of information, that it becomes cheaper to attack than defend. In the old days when you laid siege to a castle, like in Games of Thrones world, that sort of thing, the person laying siege had a tougher time, often died of dysentery and starvation, or at least had to withdraw. That is not true now, and you can see that with a computer virus. It's relatively easy to launch a computer virus, to make copies, very difficult to defend against it. And you magnify that many times, not just with the large language models, but when they can deploy in real time hundreds, thousands, millions of agents to go out and do dastardly deeds, all maybe in parallel. And you combine that with blinding or quasi-blinding or GPS systems, confusing our banking systems, the way that so many of our systems are tied to the clocks and GPS, you could launch a pretty potent smart attack, a smart war, a kind of maybe not World War III, on anybody, in particular on us, using AI. Real tough to defend against that. And the final point is, from a game theory point of view, the attacker has the advantage always of surprise. And so the defender, which is us, we have to work only with a generalized opponent. And there's so many mathematical possibilities. The frontier for attack is truly exponentiating. It's a quite scary thing.
0: How many books do you have out now, Bart?
1: I lost count of 10, and more coming and different levels of publication. And I'm happy to say Anthropic cut a deal with me for using, without my permission, some of my bestsellers like Fuzzy Thinking or my textbook to train Claude. I feel kind of good about it, though, that part of my brain is in Claude's brain, or at least if Claude keeps up its good performance.
0: How many different AI systems are out there?
1: Well, I said, if we just look at the recent Hugging Face case, there are 3 million there, but we don't know. We don't know how many. The really super big so-called frontier models, on the order of a dozen, maybe 50, they're popping up in China every day. What's popping up in North Korea? I don't know. We don't hear about that. You know they're working on that. And you can work on that by borrowing things. Again, if you look at the Anthropic report from Thursday, you'll see that even Alibaba's Quinn allegedly was using over 30 million interactions per day with Claude to train itself, to distill from Claude, like the teacher to the student, Quinn. And so a lot of people can do that and are doing that with these other AI models, and it's difficult for the big tech companies to catch up. So the answer is, we just don't know.
0: We'll come back in a moment with Dr. Bart Kosko and take final phone calls on Coast to Coast AM as we talk about AI and what it means to us.
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0: 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We started out with easy things like putting on some shutters and rain gutters, and Downright did a great job.
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13: Scattered showers and storms continue tonight. Breezy with a low down to 53. Southeast winds 10 to 20 miles per hour. On Tuesday, partly sunny and breezy, high 70. A west wind of 15 to 20. For Tuesday night, a few clouds and cold, low down to 44. Wednesday, partly sunny and cool, high 71. Chance of rain at night. For Thursday, partly sunny with an isolated shower possible, high 72. Friday, partly sunny, a good chance of showers late, turning a bit cooler, high 66. On Saturday, mostly cloudy with a chance of showers and thunderstorms, high 67. Sunday, decreasing clouds to partly cloudy skies to wrap up the weekend, a high of 65. For Monday, mixed skies and a small chance of rain, high 66. On 9 Storm Track, meteorologist Jackson Garlock on AM 550. 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
15: 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Not this time. 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

0: And welcome back, George Norrie with Dr. Bart Costco. Bart, what fascinates me about all of this is all this is done on a little computer chip. It's crazy.
1: Well, actually, George, it's done on thousands, maybe millions of computer chips, and it's spread out on racks of these and data centers, and the data centers may even cooperate. We don't know, but it takes a lot of computing, and it's going to take a lot more. It takes, George, 10x, maybe 100x increase of where we are right now, demand-wise, on data centers, just to go to the agentic case. But we want you to have your own, in effect, agent-like lawyers, financial advisors, teachers. So you could, if you really want to homeschool, you can homeschool in a pod. You know, in effect, have all the services that the very rich and most privileged people in society have always had in some form. But to do the agentic case, 10x, I've seen estimates of 100x, we're going to find out. But it takes a lot of it. But because so much of it is paralyzable, can be broken into chunks because of its so-called matrix structure, that's why it's distributed. But it's much more than one chip.
0: Let's go back to the phone. Let's try John in Wisconsin, see if he's got his phone fixed. Hey, John.
2: Hello, George. Hello, Dr. Bart. I have a very elementary comment and question, please. When we look back throughout history, we went from kerosene to electricity, horse and buggy to automobiles, and landlines to cell phones. And there was much concern and confusion. However, we are better off because of these changes. My question, Dr. Bart, is this. Why can't we focus on the positive aspects of AI? In life, there's something negative about everything. However, if we would focus on the positive aspects, perhaps our life would be better for it. And George, thank you for taking my call.
0: Thank you, John. Your thoughts, Bart?
1: It's a classic question, but again, as you said, there's always costs and benefits. But when the stakes are high, John, as they are here, the potential for a mishap, let alone for misconduct, the downside of that is so potentially big, we have to focus on the negative, not in a paranoid way. Again, people have been thinking about this for a long time. And just to remind the listeners,

0: and the potential for a mass attack with intelligent agents is just going to get a lot worse in the next few years, especially as we extend into space and have better data centers. So we'll have to address these securities. So in that sense, from an engineering point of view, you have to accept that the risks are kind of exponentiating, at least the possible scenarios. Not obsessed with them. And society, at least the news media, tends to treat things in extremes, and you know, we'll kind of forget about it for a while, then it'll be a mishap and we'll overdo it. But when companies are going public, like now, John, it's an excellent opportunity to say, what is that share of stock really worth? And in order to calculate that, even to first order approximation, I've got to know a lot about the potential downsides of which your people, your agents, are liable for. What kind of harm can you cause to banking systems, crashing airline systems, and so many other things? And if we can't answer that, well, we expect the share price to fall. So now is the time to address this, not in a paranoid way, but in a rational cost-benefit way, and let the chips fall where they may.
1: Next up, Cornelius is with us in Louisiana. Welcome to the show. Hello there, Corny.
2: Hey there, George and Dr. Bart Costco. It's
0: Hi.
2: Good to hear from John and Bill and all the rest of the call. I hadn't been on in about a month and 2 weeks there, Bart. My phone was attacked, I think, by AI. But I wanted to tell you, I was telling Gina, the lovely call screener, here, Bart, there's a place called Boyce, Louisiana, and they're building one of these huge AI data centers. So they're having a bus tour called Humans First. Go to humansfirst.com, and you'll see about that bus tour, or KALB.com with the news station that covers. But they're starting here and going all across the country, and they're against AI, and I am too. I call it the Antichrist intelligence because I read the Bible. I wish John would get a audio Bible or something. And like I said, this is all leading to the mark of the beast because Elon Musk, I call him Evil Musk, he said he wants to put a chip in everybody's head and hand, and that's nothing but the devil right there. And he thinks he's God. But my question for you tonight, do you think, you don't think AI is conscious, but if it's thinking outside the box, and you said that the AI agents committed suicide, you know, to make sure that the plan or whatever they were doing, and the
0: yes.
2: best show that ever had to me about AI was called Person of Interest. It's on Paramount Plus now. It was on CBS for about 8 years. And to me, that's what we're headed to, is like Terminator or Battlestar Galactica. Communist China right now is building these border robots, which are essentially be military robots and stuff, and they have a 2-million-man army already. So you can see all the stuff from the Bible is all lining up. So, like I said, my question for you, since you think these things are good and you think that they're not thinking on their own, go to RobbieStarbuck.com and see how these things destroyed his life. But God bless you, George, and God bless America.
1: Can they destroy lives, Bart?
0: Sure they can. And it's the consequence of not if maybe direct programming, but again, the abstract input-output training that it does, the lack of explainability, which is just every time you throw more parameters, they're up to a trillion plus now. It used to be a billion. Now it's a trillion. It's going to keep getting bigger. It'll be a quadrillion at some point. The black box part of the black box will get worse. But by the way, Cornelius, just for the record, earlier I did refer to you, and I referred to someone had called last time and was worried about an Elon effort going in, and you might feel differently if all your electric bills were covered. I just didn't want to name you on air without your permission. But since you called, I can tell you said that. But it looks like that. When you go back and look at what the agents were saying themselves in the Hugging Face breakout, again, it's to first order, it sounds like a bunch of human scheming. They're programmed to act that way and to pursue their goals. A lot can go wrong. I got to say, as I mentioned to you last time we had a discussion, I view Elon Musk very differently. I think he's like Edison in terms of a great inventor, but not of devices and gadgets like light bulbs, but of great systems. I wish he would not have gotten involved in politics. I suspect he wishes that too. I definitely don't think he's malign in intent. Maybe naive at points, But he's doing a great thing, I think, by helping us get, as we should have gotten in decades,

0: to go into outer space. And again, subject to the controls and the that as long as he and those people profiting from this or potentially profiting are willing to assume the risk of the products they're putting into the stream of commerce, I think it's full steam ahead.
1: I think his ego got in the way, Bart, when he got involved in politics, don't you?
0: Yeah, it seemed to be, there were those strange appearances with Donald Trump and him in the White House, and Trump, the newly reelected president, clearly wanted to talk, and Elon was there, so it was fascinating to watch it.
1: Drew, Eugene Oregon is with us, west of the Rockies. Hi, Drew, go ahead.
2: Thank you for taking my call.
1: Sure.
2: My question for your guest is in mathematics. Your discussion earlier was around E=mc² and Albert Einstein. I have invented an equation that can be read that is equal to E=mc². My question is, can your guest, a USC professor, explain E=mc² as easily as I can explain A=1/B (c), and I do have a follow-up question.
1: Well, that's up to you, Bart.
0: It's kind of garbled. I couldn't hear. Could you translate, George?
1: He wants to know if you can explain E=mc² as good as he's going to explain something.
0: Well, E=mc² is something Einstein tried to prove. I saw one study, he tried to prove it over 40 times. He never technically proved it. He approximated. And we know from nuclear blasts to many other scientific experiments, it's a good empirical law. But it's technically an approximation, the equivalence between energy and mass. It's used in figuring out how elements are created by stars and so many other things. But it is technically a linear relationship, if you want the explanation, like a line between the E and the mass. It's not mass squared. It's a constant, the speed of light squared, which is an enormous constant to multiply.
1: That's fast.
0: Yeah, absolutely.
1: Drew, what's your question?
2: Okay, well, my following question is, have we or will we find an AI acceptable when our AI today cannot even invent an equation as simple as the one I have?
0: George, I'm having a hard time hearing.
1: What is your equation, Drew?
2: A as in apple, 1/B as in a fraction, and C as in the speed of light.
1: And what does that all mean?
2: It is read at any given point A. That which exists does so fractionally at the speed of light. I'm interested in understanding how to read E=mc².
1: So for my pay grade, Bart, how about yours?
0: I got to say, not to cop out, but I'm just not following the question.
1: Okay. Let's go to Adam in Mississippi. Adam, go ahead.
3: Hey, George. Hey, Dr. Bart. Do you think today's rapidly advancing AI is the early stage of the immortal bone brain superintelligence predicted by Nostradamus and witnessed by time traveler Al Bielek, where he says that he met a synthetic intelligence computer system in the year 2749? And my second question, in Nikola Tesla's vision, he talks about in the Century magazine, and he, and it was the problem of increasing human energy, and it was called the teleautomatics machine, and where he talks about it had its own mind that learned and replaced human labor and things like that. And the other thing that Nostradamus had said in Century 6, Quadrant 31, he talks about the moon in the full of night over the high mountain, the news sage with a lone brain sees it by his disciples invented to be immortal, eyes to the south, hands in bosoms, bodies in the fire.
1: I don't know if you're familiar with Nostradamus and his predictions, Bart, but
0: I've looked at them, George, and they're broad, they're stated in natural language, so the trouble with those kind of predictions that are compatible and incompatible with almost anything. But it's very difficult to compare them with something going on today or something as precise as equals MC squared. So far as I know, if it's a prediction, it's a pretty generic one. It's on the order of the future will unfold or something like that. But I'm not aware of a precise prediction. For example, Carl Sagan famously said when he was critical of the Bible, how come I don't open up the Bible, in particular the Old Testament, and see an equation in there? You know, and by the way, I think that's come up again in the ancient alien questions, so maybe it is in there in some kind of code. But it's that sort of thing. If you don't have a precise prediction, it's very hard to refute it and very hard to count it as a scientific prediction.
1: You're familiar with Amazon's Alexa?
0: Yes, I am.
1: How in the world can they have that talk back to you with such elegance and knowledge? It's incredible.
0: You know, first off, it does seem to be, I think a lot of these things are listening to you more than you might be aware, as when commercials pop up or ads come your way you wouldn't otherwise get. But again, when you train something to predict the next word in a sentence or the next sentence in a paragraph, which is all these LLMs are doing, it's a pretty simple scheme, largely approximated by the great Claude Shannon all the way back in 1948 in his first paper on information theory. But speed that up. It fools us. It seems like it's thinking because it's talking, and we estimate thinking by talking. So it's really just mapping from what are called tokens into other tokens. If you open up the inside of them, the tokens are associated with words, and it put in a familiar sounding voice through speech synthesizers. But it's got a lot of practice. And as I mentioned in another show, it's the nature of natural language that a lot of meaning is semantics is caught up in the structure or syntax of language, because the AI folks can't explain why these LLMs seem to be so smart. And one of the theories is that by mimicking how language unfolds, how we tend to predict next words and sentences, you get as a freebie a lot of the inherent meaning. And that's, I think, the best we can do right now.
1: And where's the best place to get your books, Bart?
0: Still best overall at Amazon. Available at Amazon or through my website.
1: All right, my friend. Dr. Bart Costco, he does a great job. Up next, Jeffrey Smith. He's not talking about GMOs tonight. What's he talking about? Find out when we come back.
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0: Born on America's darkest day, September 11th, 01, the Tunnel to Towers Foundation, they have been helping American heroes ever since. Heroes like U.S. Army Sergeant William Bernard McKenna, exposed to burn pits. McKenna later died from T-cell lymphoma, leaving his wife, Dina, and two daughters. Tunnel to Towers honored Sergeant McKenna. 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Donate $11 a month. 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
5: President isn't concerned. I'm Ted Lindner, Fox News. President Trump strongly pushing back against recent fears about an artificial intelligence takeover. Fox's Christina Coleman explains what President Trump said.
6: Writing in part on Truth Social, quote, concerning AI, when in the history of business did anyone see the leaders of an industry call for regulation that, if strongly implemented, will drive them into oblivion and bankruptcy? AI taking over the world, destroying humanity and all other things bad is a hoax. No different from Russia, Russia, Russia. He also addressed this topic during his visit in Ireland.
7: We're leading China in AI. We're the most sophisticated country in the world. And frankly, I want to keep it that way.
6: This, as Anthropic's co-founder calls for safeguards against an AI takeover.
5: President Trump has also rejected the idea that AI could pose as a threat to humanity. The Supreme Court Monday rejecting President Trump's mail-in-ballot restrictions for now, capping a wave of last-minute legal action heading into the midterms. The court now allowing states to continue sending out mail ballots and under the same systems they've used since 2020, since COVID. The Trump White House had asked the court to clear the way for restrictions before the pivotal November contest for control of Congress. The case has major implications because nearly one-third of the country now votes by mail. After a three-month absence following a serious fall and a bout with pneumonia, Republican Kentucky Senator Mitch McConnell making his return to Capitol Hill, greeting reporters, saying he's ready to get back to work.
8: I wasn't sure how many of you would be here today, but I'm glad to see you. Time to get back to work.
5: And the Kennedy Center Board of Trustees planning to propose adding President Trump's name to the facility's exterior in recognition of his saving the building from its precarious fiscal position. That's according to a new court filing in a lawsuit aimed at blocking the addition of his name to the building. 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
5: The Trump administration dealing a legal blow, or was dealt a legal blow, by a federal judge in Boston over foreign visas. U.S. District Judge F. Dennis Saylor blocking a new rule that limits how long foreign students and journalists can stay in the country without applying for extensions. Unions and advocacy groups filing suit against DHS's rule that was set to take effect later today, Tuesday. New York City is leading a lawsuit against the Trump administration over a new rule that would allow the federal government to deny green cards to immigrants using government-funded programs. Speaking to reporters at City Hall, New York City's Mayor Zohran Mamdani announcing the new lawsuit alongside state and municipal officials.
16: We are confronting this injustice with the solidarity and action that it demands. New York City is leading a coalition of cities and counties, including Chicago, San Francisco, Seattle, Santa Clara County, and King County, to sue the federal government for the gross illegality of their new public charge rule and the irreparable damage that it will cause.
5: The new policy, which is set to take effect on Friday, is meant to ensure immigrants are not dependent on taxpayer benefits, according to DHS. The changes would affect immigrants using programs like Medicaid, public housing assistance, and SNAP benefits. Vice President J.D. Vance announcing new efforts in Kansas City, Missouri on Monday to crack down on fraud that's tied to COVID-19 small business loans.
17: We are going to suspend 870,000 people permanently, people who defrauded the government over the last couple of years, the last couple of decades. We're going to make it impossible for them to get loans from the federal government.
5: The Trump administration has focused its fraud investigations on government aid programs that expanded during the pandemic. Democrats have pushed back against the Trump administration's fraud crackdown and have accused the administration of finding excuses to slash federal funding to Democrat-led states. I'm Ted Lindner. This is Fox News.
18: Scattered showers and storms continue tonight. Breezy with a low down to 53. Southeast winds 10 to 20 miles per hour. On Tuesday, partly sunny and breezy, high 70. A west wind of 15 to 20. For Tuesday night, a few clouds and cold, low down to 44. Wednesday, partly sunny and cool, high 71. Chance of rain at night. For Thursday, partly sunny with an isolated shower possible, high 72. Friday, partly sunny, a good chance of showers late, turning a bit cooler, high 66. On Saturday, mostly cloudy with a chance of showers and thunderstorms, high 67. Sunday, decreasing clouds to partly cloudy skies to wrap up the weekend, a high of 65. For Monday, mixed skies and a small chance of rain, high 66. I'm 9 Storm Track meteorologist Jackson Garlock on AM 550, FM 99.9, WSAU.

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1: Up next, Jeffrey Smith joins us. Is he talking about GMOs? 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

0: And welcome back to Coast, George Norrie with you, Jeffrey Smith with us, author and filmmaker, and is known as being a leading spokesperson on GMO health dangers. He's now also sharing an aspect of his life that he has kept secret. With more than 50 years of meditation, he has gained unbroken access to an underlying quantum aspect of consciousness. His latest book is called Claiming Your Magic, How to Use Quantum Consciousness for Stunning Transformations at Astonishing Speed and to Usher in the Highest Version of Yourself. Jeffrey, welcome back. How have you been?
1: Really good, George. Tomorrow marks the 23rd anniversary of our first conversation, when my first book landed, and now this book landed yesterday, so I'm so excited to celebrate it with you.
0: That's fantastic. When I was talking with Tom earlier, I was figuring, oh, Jeffrey Smith's back. It's been a while. We're going to talk about GMOs. And he said, not this time.
1: And no, I said, I've been out. Go ahead.
0: And I said, what do you mean, not this time? He said, you'll find out. And here we are.
1: I know. When I came on the show 23 years ago, I had to take down a website that I knew Monsanto would have been all over to try and discredit me. So I discovered years ago that I have some healing capacities that was actually kind of amazing. Very, very quick, very significant, and kind of thing where I would advertise for life-changing experiences in a single session. But I had to take that down and said, that's not worth it because I need to save the planet from GMOs and I don't want to give Monsanto credit, you know, ammo to discredit me. But now I have learned to teach others how to do what I'm doing, and also I developed more of the techniques than I had 23 years ago, and that's in the book Claiming Your Magic. And so I even had myself tested, and I train others, and they're doing it right. So when that happened, I realized I have to go to a more foundational field of activism to raise consciousness, and then it doesn't matter what Monsanto thinks. This is more important.
0: What finally made you to come forward now?
1: Well, you know, when I started doing healing, it was just me doing it. And if I calculated how many people I could do healing and transformations and these amazing breakthroughs, if I did it full time, it was like a few tens of thousands. Whereas with GMOs, I was working on the entire planet. What I realized with this quantum magic, we're dealing with the quantum, that underlying field of reality, that field of consciousness, that is the most powerful aspect of consciousness. And if we could affect that, we could affect all of humanity and raise the quality of life individually and collectively. And so when I realized I could teach that, I could share that, and that it's like a rising tide lifts all boats, then I realized I have a responsibility to focus on that. And so that was the reason when I realized I could teach it and that it could have a powerful influence on the whole civilization. Because, you know, George, I've been thinking about the planet for decades. I'm not like, I don't do individual local stuff. I do planetary stuff. And so this looks like that in a big way. And every single piece of feedback I'm getting from the people that I teach these techniques to and to the groups that I teach these techniques to, it's real breakthrough stuff.
0: Was it difficult for you to hold back all these years?
1: You know, what's interesting, when I was traveling to 43 countries and secretly doing some of these techniques, and I call it initiating reluctant superheroes. So I was meeting all these activists, and they were felt calling to help the world, but they were hitting against their own glass ceilings. And so some of the techniques that I teach in Claiming Your Magic are what I call quantum-supported superpowers, standing up to your own calling, your own purpose, breaking through your glass ceiling. I know this was reinforced with my own experience, George. When I'm fighting Monsanto, I am fearless. There's no individual concern, no fear, no anxiety. I'm just doing my work. So I realized from my experience that people have this calling in their own lives, and I had a way to break them through their glass ceiling so they can be the spokesperson or the gift giver or the teacher or whatever it is that they're called to do. So I actually was doing all this stuff secretly and in private and telling people to keep it private. And so I was able to do the work and actually develop it more and more and do groups and to have courses for the subconscious and the conscious and the higher conscious and the subtle body. And the whole thing came together and I realized now it's ready to share.
0: In a big way, too. Good for you.
1: Thank you.
0: Where did you learn these techniques?
1: Well, it turns out about 23 years ago, I had been doing intense meditations. I had been like 12 years on this group of men. We were celibate, single, focused on enlightenment. It was like, that was my goal. It was like, that's what I wanted to do, gain enlightenment and then share it with others. And I was marinating in this expanded field of consciousness over and over again in what I call the quantum. And at a certain point, as you read, I gained unbroken access to it, so it sort of came along with my consciousness. But 23 years ago, I had a breakthrough in subtle perception, where I could see inside people's subtle body, inside their consciousness, see energy flows, see what was going on, and I could apply this field of quantum to that, and it was stunning, the changes. Now, what was interesting with this awakening or this breakthrough, it was as if I was downloading the manual. All of a sudden, my healing partner and I had all these different techniques we were doing that we had never done before. But we were also seeing the same thing, because I teach how to have subtle perception in what I call repurposed imagination, how we can use our minds, our images, our thoughts, our emotions, and learn to use that for intuition and knowing. And I did not have any doubt that I was seeing things accurately because my healing partner always saw the same thing. So I had an incredibly fortunate experience. And I write about this in the book about how there was this celestial object in my hand. It was a pink flower and I was looking at it, not with my eyes, but I knew exactly the size, the color, the shape. And I turned to my friend Marta and I said, "What's in my right hand?" And she casually looked over and said, "Pink flower." And that kind of validation of the subtle perception gave me tremendous confidence in all the things I was seeing inside the body. So when I saw that and I was able to effect change and breakthroughs and help people connect better to the divine level and to their intuition and to their superpowers, I saw it directly and I started getting feedback from them. And so I was on a roll at that point.
0: What got you involved in this in the first place, Jeffrey?
1: Well, you know, when I was a kid, I had an absolutely undying belief that I could gain a level of mastery over, let's say, natural law and do things that humans couldn't normally do. The normal superheroes were just too weak for me. I created my own molecule man. I said, we need to get to a place where we can just basically do anything. And so every single birthday cake, the wish was always the same, to what I call be magic, to get to that place, to be able to fulfill these desires spontaneously, to have that level of mastery. So that was basically the launch of my whole life. And then I realized, oh, I got to learn meditation and I got to focus on that. So I was like very dedicated to gaining this level of mastery. And then when I was in college, I spontaneously was able to do very quick healing. Someone's eye was fully swollen. I put my fingers on his eye. Within 60 seconds, it was completely normal. Someone was jumping up and down in pain. I put my fingers on his finger that was in pain. Within a few seconds, it was gone. But it wasn't until later that I got into way more powerful stuff when I was dealing with the subtle body, with the breakthroughs of the psychology, rewriting old programs in the subconscious. I mean, there's stories in my book, for example, where people are stuck in a reaction to, for example, their dad or a tragedy, and they're running it in their system. Now, they tried for 30 years or 35 years to get rid of it. Now, I can see the frozen in place parts inside. I can see the unprocessed emotions. I can connect their conscious mind with their subconscious mind. And often in a few minutes, they can liberate stuff that's been stuck and stubborn and sabotaging for decades. And so that's why the subtitle that you read is How to Use Quantum Consciousness for Stunning Transformations at astonishing speed, because there are so many stories that people say, I was struggling with something for years, and you finally broke it loose.
0: How did you get these abilities, Jeffrey?
1: You know, it came through meditation. It came through, I think I have a natural inclination, but, you know, nearly 50,000 hours of meditation. But the results were so profound, George, that when I decided to go public, I realized no one's going to believe me. No one's going to believe that the results are so quick. So what I did is I went to a neurofeedback laboratory. And I did these techniques on someone, and every time I applied quantum consciousness to them, their brain waves shifted, and each technique brought shifts that they interpreted were pretty much the intention of each technique. I even did it with someone who was in another room. So I said, okay, working on her dad issues now. And I'd close my eyes and work on the issues. Someone would watch the monitor from the conference room. Her brain waves would change. And then I was done, and they would switch back. And so there was an instant change in the brainwaves of the people I was working with. And then they did a pre- and post-test where they found that at the end of the session, the person's brain functioning had gone so dramatic. They said, you know, 40% increase in this and 60% increase in this. And I said, guys, I have no idea what this means. These could be mood shifts. How real is this? And they said, we have done thousands of clients, and what you've done is better than 95% of all our clients that have done weeks and months of neuroempowerment training. So I said, okay, look at the video and count all the minutes that I spent in this session to get that result, and text me the result. And they texted me and said, 5 minutes and 5 seconds. So that verified, just in the preliminary evidence, the speed of transformation that can occur because we're accessing that most powerful level of consciousness, which is also quantum field, the basis of all things. And if we can actually get there and use that, that can explain the kind of magical results, which is why I call it Claiming Your Magic. That's the name of the book.
0: What are some of the most profound things you've done with this?
1: Well, you know, I realized that I could transmit. So, for example, there was a guy who I'd been working with for years, and he was overwhelmed. He was autistic, and he was overwhelmed with all the energy coming in. And I said, I'm going to transmit to you the ability to do real-time quantum manifestation. Normally, I can, like, build a filter around someone to modulate the energy that comes through so that empaths who are just crazy sensitive can live their lives and it changes their lives. But this was an example of a more advanced process where I transmitted to him the ability that I had developed. And I said, okay, it's like a zip file. I said, I'm closing my eyes, and it sort of gathered from my body, and it went up above my head. And I said, transmitting now, and I could watch it go across and enter the top of his head. He put his hands by his eyebrows and said, ah, that's what this place is for. It landed right there, and he was able to manifest a filter with dials to dial down the overwhelm. And as an autistic man, he completely changed his life with this new superpower. So that's one example. And there's many, many examples. I mean, I can accelerate, like I can find the frozen in place parts inside someone. There was a person whose father yelled at him 30 years ago, and he froze when he was 8 years old, unable to move. And since then, he was numb in his body, and he was numb in his emotions, and he felt like he was outside of his own experience. So I was able to see the frozen in place part in his solar plexus. So I said, can I scan you? He said, yes. I saw it in him. I said, it's in your solar plexus. And that's right. It's in my solar plexus. And in a few minutes, I was able to allow that part, which had been frozen, to finally react to his dad's rage. It had been holding it at bay for over 30 years. And within 2 or 3 minutes, he had feeling in his body for the first time. And he was experiencing emotions he hadn't experienced in 30 years. He was crying. The 100 people in the room were crying. Those are more of the standard experiences, not the more flashy ones like connecting downloads and that bring, that sort of create new energies and qualities to the whole room. So there's a wide range of things, and I could go on for quite some time, George, with different examples. There's 47 techniques in claiming your magic, and it's not just telling about what I do. It's teaching people step by step how to access the quantum in themselves, how to apply it for their own breakthroughs, and in many cases, how to work with others. So what I want to do is get more research so that the people that I teach, we put brainwave monitors on their subjects so that we verify that this is transferable, as I have already experienced it is.
0: Now, in your book, you talk about a technique called real-time quantum manifestation. What is
1: right,
0: that?
1: That's what we're talking about, where I can, like, let's say someone has a situation where their subtle body is too sensitive. We can create a filter around it. Or maybe there's a block in the throat. I was dealing with this a couple of weeks ago with several people in a workshop had a block in their throat. So we could remove it actually instantly. So it's shifting the structure of the subtle body through intention. Now there's three types that I teach. One is automatic. Just things just manifest. I mentioned that, like that pink flower that came in my hand. I didn't ask for it. I didn't know what it was for. That was automatic. Some happen by design, where you can actually design it and then hold space for it. There's a very specific technique called quantum bracketing, which you do along with quantum desiring, and you put the two together, and it creates a change. So that's what I mean by real-time quantum manifestation, where in a few seconds, it's like one, I can actually, if someone is like overwhelmed with anxiety and overwhelmed with stress, you can actually just pull it out of their body, and in seconds, they're in a space of centeredness and calm. And then we train the body so that it can operate that way even in the midst of stress. So it's real-time shifts because we're dealing with that most profound level, that field of the quantum, which creates all the aspects of the subtle body, creates the physical body, and operates at all those levels at the same time.
0: When did you first know you had these abilities? What happened?
1: Well, I was in a college dormitory, and a guy walked in with a big swollen eye. And I had taught a parapsychology class in college, non-credit, just a seminar. And in it, I said, everyone's a healer, because that was my belief. And it took me weeks to get the, duh, if everyone's a healer, then I must be a healer. So this guy's swollen eye was like, this could give me a chance. Let me try this. So I asked his permission. He said, sure. I put my fingers on his eye, and he said, there's a lot of heat coming in there. And I took my hands off. It was completely normal. Now, I was 18 years old, and I played it cool. I was like, I was excited, but this was, you know, I was in public, and I just wanted to, you know, oh, everyone's a healer. I can do this. He was also, for some reason, just chill. The person watching freaked out, couldn't believe what he saw.
0: When we come back in a moment, Jeffrey will talk more about your uncanny abilities right here on Coast to Coast AM. 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
2: 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I want to be just like him. 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
5: Scattered showers and storms continue tonight. Breezy with a low down to 53. Southeast winds 10 to 20 miles per hour. On Tuesday, partly sunny and breezy, high 70. A west wind of 15 to 20. For Tuesday night, a few clouds and cold, low down to 44. Wednesday, partly sunny and cool, high 71. Chance of rain at night. For Thursday, partly sunny with an isolated shower possible, high 72. Friday, partly sunny, a good chance of showers late, turning a bit cooler, high 66. On Saturday, mostly cloudy with a chance of showers and thunderstorms, high 67. Sunday, decreasing clouds to partly cloudy skies to wrap up the weekend, a high of 65. For Monday, mixed skies and a small chance of rain, high 66. I'm 9 Storm Track meteorologist Jackson Garlock on AM 550. 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
1: We'll take your calls next hour with Jeffrey Smith as we talk about claiming your magic and see if you have any of these powers. 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
2: 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I believe it's with Daniel Brinkley. So you get an idea of what the show's like, and you can see our new set. It's a lot of fun. It's Strange Universe.
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4: Whether it's physical activity, obesity, diet, smoking, low on hormones, stress, sleep disorders, or your age can be supported by reducing inflammation and aiding the body to heal itself appropriately. 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

0: And welcome back, George Norrie, along with Jeffrey Smith. Jeffrey, explain what quantum consciousness is.
1: All right, so if you look at quantum physics, they're talking about there must be an unmanifest field that creates everything. It has all potential, all possibilities, all creativity, all that, and everything comes out of there. Now, they have certain qualities of it. They describe it in certain ways. It's interesting that ancient Vedic science, which I studied for quite a number of years, describes that same field in exactly the same terms, that it's this underlying field that gives rise to everything. But the ancient Vedic wisdom adds two other qualities. They say it's actually not just the source of things, it's the source of consciousness. In fact, it is consciousness itself, and it's accessible. So that if you transcend, if you go into flow state, if you have these expanded experiences, you're actually going from your little individual mind to a more expanded state, and it actually is that same underlying field. Now, from a physics standpoint, it's way more powerful than the molecular level, than the atomic level, than the subatomic level. It is like so superpowered that it could run, you know, cities in just a few cubic centimeters. But in human consciousness, it's also way more powerful. But we're normally just using a small percentage of our brain and just more the thin level of conscious mind. So there are ways to experience more expanded states and then apply the power, the intelligence, the evolutionary nature of this field. And so when I apply this quantum consciousness to someone who's wearing EEG leads, even just to scan them, even just to see what their subtle body and their emotional body is telling me, there's a change in their brainwaves, even if they're in another room, because we're sharing a field. And so when I talk about quantum consciousness, I'm talking about learning to access a more powerful

0: right on the border of waking and sleeping, which is one way to get to that more expanded state. Salvador Dali did the same thing. Alexander Graham Bell did the same thing. Each had their own things in their hands. When people are athletes, they can get into the zone. Certain artists get there with art. Certain musicians get there with music. Some people feel it in nature. There is a tendency for the mind to go there anyway, but it's often random. It's often like occasionally you get there, but you don't know how to get back there. So I was practicing TM, Transcendental Meditation, which is one reliable way to do it during meditation. But when I gained unbroken access to that field, I learned how to access it not just in meditation, but in waking state at any time. So I can scan someone, I can tune in, I can download, I can create things at any time, not having to go to meditation. And when I realized I could teach it, that's why I wrote the book Claiming Your Magic, because it's a how-to book.
1: Was it easy or difficult for you to write this book?
0: It took over 3 years. Seeds of Deception took 9 months. Genetic Roulette took 2 years. This one took over 3 years. And what happened was I learned how my whole life seemed to fit together just for this. My whole experience studying Vedic science, learning TM, studying with a quantum master named Bill Bauman, doing shadow work in men's groups, learning about physics, all of these things came together. And as I was writing, I was discovering and putting together this whole system. So it wasn't just sharing what I knew 3.5 years ago when I started. It was a process of gaining insights, and it was quite glorious experience to realize all these things were fitting into place. So my system has a system for, like, if you're looking at a house, there's the basement, the living quarters, and the attic. The basement is the subconscious, and there's a whole part on rewriting subconscious programs. Then there's the living quarters. What is that? That's the conscious mind. How do we desire? How do we manifest? How do we create more synchronicity and luck in our lives? And then the attic, which is like our superpowers and our ways that we stand into our own gifts. And then above the roof, how do we restructure our moment-to-moment awareness so that this quantum resource is available at all times. So this whole system came up, and I don't say it was difficult, George. I'd say it was exciting, and I just loved to sit down and write the book. And then 2 years ago, I started this community online so I can make sure that everything I was teaching would actually work with people if I taught it over Zoom. And so we taught the basement thing, quantum reprogramming. We taught the quantum desiring and manifestation. We taught the quantum supported superpowers. And we created just magic circles where people would just get these transformations all the time. And I wanted to make sure that it worked over Zoom to large numbers while I was writing the book. It was kind of like my experimental sandbox. And it did work. So the book is now out and it's available. Actually, it came out yesterday and became a bestseller on Amazon yesterday.
1: Good for you. Well, after this program, it'll be even higher.
0: I hope so. I mean, people can get it tonight if they buy the ebook. You know, it's like, it's really cheap. I made sure that the ebook was really cheap so people can get it, start reading it, and start using it. You see, as you know, having run a nonprofit for 23 years, my motivation is on, you know, develop a better world. I'm a chronic do-gooder. So when I think about this book, I think about its impact by giving people the key to that more expanded state, which is evolutionary and positive and can change the nature of our nature and bring in our higher qualities. And that's what I'm looking for in mass. I'm looking for that in the collective consciousness. And there's a chapter I talk about how action at a distance from that level can be so powerful, it's been shown in experiment after experiment to even reduce war intensities and war deaths and other things when it's practiced in a different technique. But I lay it all out there to show that this is a technology which can spread person to person at a deeper level than just conversation. It can spread directly on the level of this consciousness,

0: quantum consciousness.
1: How would you explain your abilities to somebody who came up to you?
0: Well, I could explain what I see or what I do. So I was doing a session today with someone, and they told me that they felt like they were ready for a big change in their life. So what I did is I just sort of moved into quantum awareness, and I saw a very developed heart, a very developed body, but I saw some density in her head, and there's a whole world above our heads. There's worlds above our heads, and it was as if there needed to be an opening for that to descend or for her to expand to that level. So by holding that quantum attention, it's above my pay grade to figure out how to dissolve a density or bring down a higher version. It's not my job. My job is to hold that quantum attention and be guided, and that's exactly what I did. And I watched the density in her head open up and a channel open up above her head, and a higher version of herself came in. Now, I have a very sensitive emotional receptor, so I was aware of this, and I talked to her. I said, there's a level of authority and power that's coming into you now. And she was like, yes, her head was shaking up and down because I was describing exactly moment to moment what she was experiencing. And at the end, her posture changed, her breath changed, she felt way taller, she felt connected, and she just texted me saying that everything has changed for her. And she wrote, it's, in all caps, magic, exclamation point. And that's an example of one type of transformation. So in the subtitle, it has the two ends of the spectrum. Stunning transformations at astonishing speed, which is often rewriting programs, breaking through blocks. And the other part of the subtitle is ushering in the highest version of yourself, which is more my exciting area, so we can step into our full gift-giving nature.
1: How do you use this for your life?
0: Well, I work on other people all the time, but I find that when you access that quantum, I can use it for problem solving. I could use it for creativity. If there's a situation that needs a problem solving or needs some kind of input, I can just sort of go into what I describe in the book as my inner quantum workshop. And I could run scenarios in there. It's like people will do prompts for AI. I do inner prompts for CI, not artificial intelligence, but cosmic intelligence. Also, as I become more and more, let's say, taken over by the quantums, it becomes more expressed in me. There's more synchronicity. People have those experiences. You've had those experiences where things just seem to work out to our advantage. Similarly, fulfillment of desires. So I find that there's so much synchronicity and fulfillment of desires, life is kind of fantastic. It's magical. So whether it's using it specifically to solve a problem, to help people, to teach others, or just living my life, it shows up all the time, George. It's just part of me. And what's interesting is there was a big shift. I go to Burning Man every year, and it's not for the sex, drugs, and rock and roll. It's because there you can to be anyone you want to be. And what I am there is this wizard to do changes for people. And I tell people, don't tell anyone for years. Don't tell anyone I'm here. If you see me in a documentary, don't say, oh, that's Jeffrey Smith. I met him in Burning Man. Just keep it secret, and then I can do this for you. And I'd run these workshops year after year and have these amazing changes. But when I came out of Burning Man, it was like the Clark Kent suit went on. When I, in the releasing the book, Claiming Your Magic, yesterday, I'm like, the glasses are off, the suit is gone, I'm just the quantum guy now. And it's really a big shift for me. And I want to say, like I said in the beginning, George, you were there when I launched the book Seeds of Deception. It became the world's best-selling book on GMOs. It's launched me all over the world as the leading spokesperson in the world on the health dangers. And you're here today, the day after I launched the book, and it's a whole new thing. It's like, I'm starting a new life right now, and thank you for supporting that.
1: What has been the strangest, and you're welcome, what has been the strangest aspect of this gift that you have?
0: You know, sometimes I can just download something and an entire room will get it. Or I can, like, there was a guy that had deep, another example, a guy had a deep level of quantum. I had been working with him, and he was just settled in the quantum. And I realized he's not aware of the upper worlds, the celestial worlds. And I said, let me take your hand. And I brought him on, I call it the cosmic tour guide, and I talk about that in the book. And I brought him up through these levels and brought him back down, and he said, is that always there? And then I said, we're going to do it again. This time you drive. And he learned how to go up into these levels and come back down. So what's interesting is we're not just this body. We're not just this hard body. We have a subtle body, but we're also connected above our heads. There's chakras or energy centers above our head and below our bodies. So what's strange, George, is compared to what people normally see through the eyes, everything. You know, I'll run into someone and they'll have like some kind of subtle dagger in their body. I don't know where it is, how it is, what happened. Or one time someone was completely off balance all of her life, couldn't drive. I put my fingers on her forehead and it was like a reverse explosion. All of a sudden, she just got back the ability to anchor herself in time and space, and everything changed for her. She learned to drive, etc., etc. And that's also in the book, Claiming Your Magic.
1: Would you call yourself a healer, Jeffrey?
0: I call myself a healer, a quantum magician, etc. But it's more than just healing what's wrong. It's actually helping to accelerate personal development in so many ways. And it's also teaching others to do the same, which is the most important piece.
1: We'll come back in a moment and take phone calls with Jeffrey Smith right here on Coast to Coast AM as we talk about claiming your magic, how to use your quantum consciousness for stunning transformations at astonishing speed, and to usher in the highest version of yourself.
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1: 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Donate $11 a month. 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
5: Turned down. I'm Sue Guzman, Fox News. The U.S. Supreme Court has rejected President Trump's restrictions on mail-in balloting. More from Fox's Grinnell Scott.
6: The decision allows mail-in voting nationwide to continue as the midterms approach. Ballots cast by mail have become common for Americans, with nearly a third of the country taking advantage of the option. Justice Samuel Alito wrote in his dissenting opinion the court's denial was incorrect because some of the plaintiffs lacked standing. Justice Brett Kavanaugh, a Trump appointee, sided with the majority but added a final decision could fall within the authority of the Postal Service. Democratic attorneys general and voting rights groups challenged the Trump administration's proposal. A lower court issued a temporary injunction in agreement. Grinnell Scott, Fox News.
5: President Trump taking to social media Monday night, vowing to get the $5,000 for every U.S. adult should Republicans win the House and Senate in November. After a three-month-long absence, Republican Mitch McConnell returned to the Senate after leaving in June. That's when he was hospitalized after a fall in his home.
7: There is intense interest since McConnell has been absent since mid-June. He fell, was in the hospital, and suffered from pneumonia. It's believed that the Senate could need McConnell's vote to advance the farm bill or maybe help with votes regulating cryptocurrency and college sports.
5: Fox's Chad Pergram, the 84-year-old McConnell arrived in a wheelchair to cast a vote Monday night on a federal appeals court nominee. In today's primary election in Delaware, the last state primary before the November midterms, Delaware voters will decide 33 contested primary races. One of them, Democrat Senator Chris Coons, who's seeking a third full term. He's fending off a primary challenge from three other Democrats, one of them a former Republican. Midterms slated for November 3rd. 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
5: President Trump is strongly pushing back against recent fears about the dangers of artificial intelligence. More from Fox's Christina Coleman.
15: Writing in part on Truth Social, quote, concerning AI, when in the history of business did anyone see the leaders of an industry call for regulation that, if strongly implemented, will drive them into oblivion and bankruptcy? AI taking over the world, destroying humanity and all other things bad is a hoax. No different from Russia, Russia, Russia. He also addressed this topic during his visit in Ireland.
16: We're leading China in AI. We're the most sophisticated country in the world. And frankly, I want to keep it that way.
15: This, as Anthropic's co-founder calls for safeguards against an AI takeover.
5: The president also rejecting the idea that AI could pose a threat to humanity. Close ally of ousted Venezuelan dictator Nicolas Maduro expected to plead guilty in a federal court today. Fox's Tom Rigotti with details.
17: Alex Saab is a Colombian-born businessman with extensive ties to Maduro. Acting President Delcy Rodriguez deported Saab in May in response to pressure from the Trump administration, which has pursued him going back to the president's first term. They refer to Saab as Maduro's bagman. He was charged and arrested by U.S. authorities in 2019, but former President Joe Biden pardoned Saab in 2023 in exchange for the release of several Americans imprisoned in Venezuela. Saab is now charged with money laundering. Federal prosecutors accuse him in a scheme to bribe officials to win lucrative contracts to import food into Venezuela. Tom Rigotti, Fox News.
5: And the Federal Reserve kicking off a two-day policy meeting beginning today. It is widely expected to vote in favor of a quarter percentage point rate hike. And Widow's Bay breaking a record at the 2026 Emmy Awards. 14 wins, including comedy series, best comedy series, and three acting wins. Pitt winning best drama, the show featuring a tribute to the late Dolly Parton. I'm Sue Guzman. This is Fox News.
18: Scattered showers and storms continue tonight. Breezy with a low down to 53. Southeast winds 10 to 20 miles per hour. On Tuesday, partly sunny and breezy, high 70. A west wind of 15 to 20. For Tuesday night, a few clouds and cold, low down to 44. Wednesday, partly sunny and cool, high 71. Chance of rain at night. For Thursday, partly sunny with an isolated shower possible, high 72. Friday, partly sunny, a good chance of showers late, turning a bit cooler, high 66. On Saturday, mostly cloudy with a chance of showers and thunderstorms, high 67. Sunday, decreasing clouds to partly cloudy skies to wrap up the weekend, a high of 65. For Monday, mixed skies and a small chance of rain, high 66. I'm 9 Storm Track meteorologist Jackson Garlock on AM 550. 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
1: We'll take your calls this hour with Jeffrey Smith as we talk about these incredible abilities of claiming your magic right here on Coast to Coast AM. 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

0: And welcome back, George Norrie, along with Jeffrey Smith, as we talk about his ability of claiming your magic, how to use quantum consciousness for stunning transformation. And you may know Jeffrey as the GMO expert, but he's talking about something totally different tonight. Jeffrey, how important is positive thinking to make this work?
1: Not at all. Positive thinking is not part of the engine here, because it's like when I teach people how to access the quantum, it's not about the individual mind doing it and trying. It's like doing less and accomplishing more, allowing a settling down of consciousness so that the quantum engages. So there's ways that we can teach more fulfillment of desires, which isn't positive thinking and trying to say things over and over again. There's a way that you can sort of partner with the quantum, partner with the universe to gain more fulfillment of desires. But it's not the same thing as positive thinking and trying always to be positive.
0: How important is the meditation part of this?
1: It's not required at all to do the quantum magic work. I'm not teaching meditation in the book. I practiced for nearly 50,000 hours over 50 years, and that kind of unwound the or awoke these things in me. But fortunately, you don't have to spend, you know, nearly 50,000 hours in meditation or any time. And I know this because I've been teaching people who don't meditate, and they are able to access the quantum right away. In fact, I personally think, George, that there's a raising of collective consciousness going on right now, and that one of the symptoms or side effects of that is that people now have more access, more natural access to this field of consciousness. And so I think that this is very timely, because I think if I tried to do this 50 years ago, even if I had the ability, it would fall flat, because I don't think it was so lively and available in human consciousness at the time.
0: Did anybody else in your family have these abilities, Jeffrey?
1: My brother has some abilities like this. He can scan and see what's going on, but his approach is very different than mine. And so he can look at someone and sort of see where someone is present in their body and the blocks, etc. So there's something that travels in the family. But I go in there and hold the quantum there so that it releases the block, which is different than his methods.
0: What has this done for your intuition?
1: You know, the intuition is amazing. I actually distinguish between intuition and knowing. Intuition is like you sort of think about something, you get an answer, and then you come back to your regular mind, and then you go, oh, yeah, I got that. For knowing, it's like it's available in real time. As you're speaking, you're getting clarity. So if I'm working with someone, I can see clearly what's going on and speak from that more quantum knowing level. And so as I do it more and more, it starts to permeate all aspects of my life, and my knowing is greater in other areas. I think we all have areas where we have more superpowers, and that's where we access source with greater bandwidth. But when we practice that, then that bandwidth grows and expresses in more areas of our lives.
0: If someone lives their life without these abilities, what happens?
1: Life goes on. It's not an urgent thing, but it's like adding magic. It's like I can tell the people that come to my courses, they'll take reprogramming subconscious patterns, and they're maybe working for years on sabotaging issues. Now they learn a technique that breaks out of that. So if they didn't have it, they may still be working on in that sabotaging situation where decisions made when they were in trauma, when they were kids, are now sabotaging what they want consciously, because it's hidden deep in the subconscious. In quantum magic, you can actually access and rewrite those programs. And I could see in real time, within a minute or two, a complete change in the subtle body as that part says yes to the new programs, and things change and emotions release and subtle body energies flow, and the person comes out with a new experience. So it's like business as usual, or some kind of magic input that can make, as I say, in the subtitle, Stunning Transformations at Astonishing Speed. And that's why I had to do the neurofeedback, because it's so easy to be skeptical when someone says that. So I had to show that in 5 minutes and 5 seconds, I was able to upgrade brain functioning in ways that neurofeedback training for months was unable to do for most people. So it does have some third-party validation there.
0: What would you say is the most miraculous thing you've been able to do with this?
1: You know, there's miraculous and then there's touching. I want to start with the touching. I was talking with an 80-year-old woman, and she had been molested 35 years earlier. And ever since, there was a part of her on guard. She felt distanced from people. She felt anxiety. And that was her everyday, every moment experience. I spent 30 minutes with her. We released that, and she told me in texts almost every day, her entire experience was different. She was experiencing joy, fulfillment, openness, connection. She had spent 35 years reacting to this trauma, and in 30 minutes, it was gone, and her life was different. So that's an example of a dramatic change that was deeply moving. When I was writing that for the book, I started crying just because it was so moving. But I think, you know, things like the ability to transmit. I remember someone was, and this is in the book too, and I did an ex-wifercism. I took someone's ex-wife energy out of his system. He felt completely different. His relationship with his ex-wife totally changed. But what I wanted to get in is I had this friend who had just gone through a breakup, and she was really caught in it. And I said, you know, I have the ability to be kind of detached from things, and it might help you. Can I transmit it to you? And when I transmitted it to her, I watched it come in, and she started describing exactly what I was seeing. It was coming into her head, and as soon as it landed, she goes, oh, my God, my consciousness is completely different. I can experience two different points of views at the same time. I didn't know that was going to happen with this. But the ability to transmit that and to change your experience of consciousness in a second was stunning. I mean, I get amazed at this stuff. And I do things all the time that I've never done before because I get in my intuition and my repurposed imagination, I get the image of what to do. And then I do things that I've never done before, and lo and behold, it works.
0: Let's go to the phones. International line, Shane is with us in Victoria, Australia. Welcome to the show. Hi, Shane.
2: Yeah, always my pleasure, George. Love your program, mate. And
0: thank you, sir.
2: What a great president you would have made, mate, but we won't go into that. Jeffrey, love your work, mate. I work in generational social psychological conditioning through a modern Pavlovian understanding with addictions for too many decades now. I will follow up your work and your advice in regards to it because I work with a lot of serious problems. And the question I'd just like to ask you to keep it simple, I do look at generational conditioning of certain problems and the electromagnetic frequencies and electromagnetic radiation technologies, and I work with a couple hundred good scientists, is totally unsafe and it's actually got a very serious physiological and subconscious effect. What's your perspective on that, Jeffrey?
1: Well, I don't know that particular thing in terms of electromagnetic, but I do work generationally. And I find that people can inherit a certain set of patterns, trauma patterns, sabotage patterns, etc., which I can sometimes release from the person and even generationally. There was one person I was working with, and I had been doing a workshop for 2 or 3 hours, and he was one of the last people. And he said, you know, I do all these techniques, and they're good techniques, but I'm still anxious and nervous and worried, and my parents are Holocaust survivors. And as he said that, it was almost like the soundtrack changed. My intuition went ding, and I looked at his system, and I saw he didn't just inherit. He actually had an agreement to process the stuff from more than his parents, but from Holocaust survivors. And I was watching this kind of channel go into him, and I thought, no wonder you're not getting through this anxiety and worry. You're trying to empty the bathtub while you're filling it with other people's stuff. And so this is kind of answer to question to George, like some of the strangest stuff that I've come across. So I said, what I can do for you is I can shut that faucet off and I can bless those people with quantum presence and give them what you've been wanting to give them and shut it off so that you don't have to be filling your bathtub as you're draining it. And I did that, and I said, and then I got this sort of message from his system. And the message was, don't clear him now. He needs to know that the techniques he's using are effective. And if I just get rid of his anxiety, he'll never know that it actually works. And so I disappointed him because he had seen all these major transformations in people for the last 2 or 3 hours. And I said, if I get this message, I can't work with you because I'm getting your whole higher self or your system says, don't do it. And I met him 2 months later and he looked at me and said, it totally worked. He had completely gotten rid of his anxiety and his worry on his own because he was no longer taking it generationally. So my answer, Shane, is I see two types of generation stuff. Very rarely I see someone in this kind of being a human washing machine. More often I feel like someone receives it, and sometimes the way I deal with that is like they did with the ex-wiferism. I need to remove that from their system. They need to reclaim it. So it sometimes I very often when I work, Shane, have people, they need to make decisions in order for things to go. I can hold the quantum there for all day, but they need to make a decision, and then all of a sudden the system will take it. And that's sometimes how I deal with the generational effects. I don't know if that relates to the specific electromagnetic transformation or transmissions you're talking about, because that's not what I know about.
0: Thank you, Shane. Diane in Silicon Valley, California. Hi, Diane.
3: Hi. Hi, guys.
0: Hi there.
3: I have a question for you, Jeffrey. You were talking about blockages that we have on things. Just recently, as getting older, I remember I do have blockages. I could recognize a few as a kid, like I don't want to be like that girl because she's mean and nasty, that kind of thing. I don't want to be like type of thing. So are there other, I know there's other blockages that I must have built up, things like that I want to do this or don't want to do that. How can I find those blockages that I'm not aware of anymore, or how do I release them? I know there's probably a lot of them from being younger that you don't realize that are holding you back, and I think I probably have a lot of those.
1: Well, it's a great question, Diane, and it actually is part of the early chapter in Claiming Your Magic when I teach a foundational technique called quantum bracketing. It's very simple, and what happens is a lot of those blockages are in our subtle body. So something bad happens and we make some judgments about things are not safe, and we make some decisions to not act certain ways. We can create whole personality types. We can create blocks in our subtle body. Our breath changes. Our posture can change. It can result in disease and other things like that. So what I do is I can go into the subtle body and apply the quantum there, and it starts to change. It starts to heal. It starts densities to do a dissolving, etc. So in the section in the book in Claiming Your Magic on quantum bracketing, the way I teach it is I say, okay, and I just taught this yesterday, in fact, to a group. I said, think of something that's irritating. Don't do trauma right now. We're just learning a technique. Just something that's irritating, and find it in your body, how you react, where the emotion is, if it has a size or a shape, etc. And that's a way that they cue into their body. Not everyone has the ability to do that, but about, 80-90% of the people can find something like that in their body. Then I teach them, if they just think of it, if they just hold that in their awareness, there might be some light, relief. But then I teach them how to switch to quantum bracketing to go to a more expanded state, and they then watch that area start to change, things to dissolve, emotions can release. And because I can see into others, I can watch someone do quantum bracketing, and I can, usually I don't have to tweak them at all. They just read the instructions and they do it. But the moment they get from that, in that vicinity of the quantum, there's a dramatic activity that occurs where there's changes in purification of those blocks. So it's very quick. You'll get it right away in the book. And I also have a short course if you want to have me walk you through it. But the book should be sufficient. But on the website, claimingyourmagic.com, there's also a short course on how to do quantum bracketing and how to perceive in the subtle world the things that I'm talking about.
0: Let's go to Billy in Glendale, California. Hi, Billy.
4: Hey, George, brother, Jeffrey, brother. It's good to talk to you both. Jeffrey, brother, I have a question regarding becoming your highest version and possibly a piggyback question for that. My question is, when becoming the highest version of yourself, is it possible that can actually put you in a better timeline where you have a better past, present, future, and set of circumstances?
1: You know, it's an interesting question, and I haven't studied timelines. I remember I was doing a technique, which I don't teach in the book, where there's this instant shift. And I did it to someone who was very, very awake. And I said, what's different? He goes, I'm still here, but it feels like it's a different timeline. So that's about the only time I've used those words, timeline. So in terms of changing the past, in the section on the basement, you know, reprogramming, I have a technique called rescripting the past. But it goes back and it restructures it, like you go back in time before the thing that happened that was bad, and you prepare your system, and then you move through that trauma, but it doesn't affect you, and then you have that influence move through your life. It's very specific. I don't need to teach it right now. But it changes the impact of the past as if it were different. Whether it changes an actual timeline, I don't know. But there's another thing, Billy, and that is there's an acceleration of time that is possible. And that's also taught in the book, Quantum Bracketing for Acceleration. So people talk about, I have an inner child and my inner child is unhappy. Well, in using subtle perception, I can see the child. I can talk to the child. And one of the techniques that I teach is how to apply the quantum to accelerate the age of that child, and you can watch that 3-year-old, 4-year-old, etc., get older and older and go through transformations in a minute or two or three. So in terms, it's like, how is that possible? It's only possible when dealing with the quantum, because the quantum is prior to space-time. It doesn't work in Newtonian physics. In fact, Bruce Lipton, who's a New York Times best-selling author of Biology of Belief and Beyond Darwin, he wrote the foreword to my book and said that none of what I do can be explained by Newton, but by quantum, it can be explained.
0: And Bruce has been a regular guest on our show, Jeffrey, as you know.
1: Bruce is a dear friend, and he was very excited to watch the work that I was doing with people in a workshop.
0: Good for you. We're going to come back and take final calls with Jeffrey Smith right here on Coast to Coast AM as we talk about his work, Claiming Your Magic. We'll be back.
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3: Scattered showers and storms continue tonight. Breezy with a low down to 53. Southeast winds 10 to 20 miles per hour. On Tuesday, partly sunny and breezy, high 70. A west wind of 15 to 20. For Tuesday night, a few clouds and cold, low down to 44. Wednesday, partly sunny and cool, high 71. Chance of rain at night. For Thursday, partly sunny with an isolated shower possible, high 72. Friday, partly sunny, a good chance of showers late, turning a bit cooler, high 66. On Saturday, mostly cloudy with a chance of showers and thunderstorms, high 67. Sunday, decreasing clouds to partly cloudy skies to wrap up the weekend, a high of 65. For Monday, mixed skies and a small chance of rain, high 66. I'm 9 Storm Track meteorologist Jackson Garlock on AM 550, FM 99.9, WSAU.

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1: 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And we'll be back with final calls with Jeffrey Smith as well as we talk about consciousness and magic. 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

0: And welcome back, George Norrie. Our final segment with Jeffrey Smith and your calls. Jeffrey, did anybody teach you these techniques, or did you self-taught?
1: They sort of just came to me, and once I had them, I was able to refine them because I can see what's going on inside myself or other people with this subtle perception. But I, you know, I have great teachers and the people that I meet because everyone brings something to it. So, but I didn't import it from another system. In fact, when I was writing my book, I decided not to read any other self-development or healing book at all because I only wanted to put out a system that came to me. And then now that the book is out, I can look and compare, but I wanted to make sure that I was getting what was coming to me in my own experience.
0: And you did a good job doing that, Jeff.
1: Thank you, George.
0: West of the Rockies, Thomas with us in Thousand Oaks, California. Hi, Tom. Go ahead.
2: Hello, George. Thank you for taking my call.
0: Sure thing,
2: Thomas. First-time caller, long-time listener.
0: Thank you.
2: Thank you, Jeffrey, for writing the book. I just bought it on Amazon.
1: Beautiful. Thank you.
2: And I was excited to read it, thinking for myself. Then I realized that my wife had a stroke last year, and it has some minor speech difficulty, but mostly her short-term memory is not active. And I thought, will these techniques help her to get well?
1: I don't know, Thomas. These days, I don't put myself out to do physical disease healing. The work that I do is subtle body. You can call it spiritual. You can call it awakening. But oftentimes, when we work with the subtle, things change on the physical because the physical is often an expression of the subtle. So I don't know if it's going to have a positive impact on your wife's speaking issue, but it's certainly worth trying. I mean, I can recall different examples of where this work has helped people's physical stuff, but I don't lead with that because that's not what I'm really presenting. So I would be very interested if you try it now that you have the book coming and it works, let me know. Just send me, go to claimingyourmagic.com and let me know if there's a, it would be great to know that that's the case.
0: And Thomas, tomorrow night with pharmacist Ben Fuchs on the program, try to call us and he can give you some suggestions and tips on some supplementation that could help your wife. That's important. You got to stay healthy, Jeffrey, don't you?
1: Oh, absolutely. And that's, I spent a lot of time talking about that, George.
0: Yes, you do. Mayette's with us in the state of New York. Hi, Mayette.
3: Yes, thank you so much, George. I tell you, you're like a soothing balm to the soul with the programs that you bring to the Beloved Coast audience. But
0: thank
3: Jeffrey.
0: You.

0: able to say, Ms. Shin was able to say, S-H-I-N-N, that no, it's not a bad food. You're dealing with lack of forgiveness, okay? Then a book from back in college days, Handbook to Higher Consciousness, it said something that's hard for anyone to process. And that, and this is one thing I remember from reading a book many years ago, that when one feels offense, you cause as much pain, or when you take offense, you cause as much pain as when someone causes offense. Okay, and lastly, Vernon Howard, who has a take, I guess, especially on the present humanity, that, you know you're about to be tricked, so see it clearly before it happens. So my question is, the first part is, do your clients, when they experience your techniques and your healing, do they understand fully about how their physical problems, their mental problems, caused from their emotions, their anger, and the unprocessed or unconscious, subconscious program part of themselves? And lastly, this earlier I was reading Mitch Horowitz's book, Esoterica, Formulas Against the False Self. And he used a term that gave me, and I'm still having some pause, philosophical materialism. I'm just beginning the book. So the question is, when brother is against brother, sister against sister, families are fighting, we live in strange times. It's like World War III among a nation, and globally, like in Germany, the alternatives for Germany, they are Nazi curious, and so they're doing something that we know was very, very wicked. So my question is, do you have some formula? You know, I'm not putting it all on your shoulders, but how do we deal with the larger problem of humanity's inhumanity to each other? And I listen over the air. George usually helps me with sorting out the questions that I have.
1: I got it, Maya. Those are great questions. Okay, I'm going to jump right in. So the person with Florence Scoville Chin, you mentioned that it's not the problem with eating, it was lack of forgiveness. Sometimes the people that I work with, it comes up where a physical problem, for example, shows up as something deeper, psychological, emotional. I was working at a healing center 30 years ago when I was public, before I was a GMO activist, and this woman came in and wanted to work on something, and I just looked and I said, "What's going on in your throat?" And she goes, "Oh yeah, I had my thyroid removed, it's fine now." And I said, "No." And my intuition was, that's where we're working today. And when we went in there, we discovered she was holding resentment of her ex-husband. And so the conclusion that we came to was, that's where she holds the resentment, and that was probably how she got the cancer, which caused the removal of the thyroid. So that was an example of knowing, and that's in the book, and I describe how in some cases, Maya, there's a clear link between physical issues and subconscious programs and emotions. But in a lot of the techniques that we use, you don't have to know the story. It's like, you know, a lot of times in talk therapy, you got to deal with it and relate to it, or in when you have a part therapy, you got to make friends with it over a long time. That's not generally required in quantum magic. In fact, people that are used to that may get caught, and I said, no, just apply the technique, and then poof, things can change. And they didn't know it was their mother or their father or some school teacher or some issue that caused the problem, because it's gone. So sometimes it's clear and sometimes not, but it's not necessary. And then in terms of dealing with the larger problem, I love that you asked that question. You see,

0: I grew up doing transcendental meditation in the TM City program, and their scientists published maybe 100 different studies showing that the practice in one place can influence a society as a whole, depending on which technique and how many people. And I write about this in the book, Claiming Your Magic, how this one particular study showed that 7 meditation assemblies, ranging up to 7,000 people, were either close enough or large enough to have a predicted result on the Lebanese conflict that was lasting for about 850 days. 93 of those days, during that, there was these meditations happening. And during that time, there was a dramatic decrease in deaths, in war intensity, a dramatic increase in positivity. Now, they weren't putting their attention on Lebanon. It was just a generalized positive influence on collective consciousness. Now, I'm going to say something that, for those who are scientists, are going to blow their mind. If you're not, you can just ignore it. The probability that this would happen by chance was 1 in 10 billion billion. It was the most statistically significant social science research in the history of science. And it showed there was definitely an influence of these meditators on the collective consciousness. Now, I don't teach that meditation, but I teach techniques to get to that same level from the waking state. So my belief, Maya, is that what I'm doing is helping that human quantum interface, not just with the people I teach, but generally, that there's a spreading out in collective consciousness, and that's so needed right now. In fact, there's an urgency with the way technology is and the way that we're looming against all these particular things. We need to turn the dial up on coherence, on clarity, on alignment for human consciousness. And that is ultimately where I'm going with the book. And I don't lead with it because people don't usually invest in time and space to help humanity. But by the end of the book, it'll become clear, like, oh yeah, I'm also doing something for humanity when I do this work for myself. And it makes sense from a physics standpoint and from a consciousness standpoint.
1: Let's go to Andy in Carson, California. Andy, go for it.
2: Hi, George. George, you're a great patriot. Thanks for all you're doing to help protect America from the future conflicts that we are surely going to engage in with other superpowers. Yes, Jeffrey, I have a quick question for you, sir. I have the deepest respect for you because of the great work you've done with the GMOs and waking up America on the threat from the big corporation that we are very well aware of what they're trying to do.
0: Thank you.
2: I have my question to you is, would you mind if I asked you a very a personal question regarding your abilities?
0: Try it. I'll let you know. You can ask. Maybe I'll share. Okay. Maybe I won't.
2: Okay, that's a great answer. I saw a video several years ago. I told your screener. And in the video, I saw you, sir, meditating and levitating.
0: Yeah.
2: Was that really you?
0: Yes, it was me, and it was a technique. Remember I mentioned in meditation it can affect collective consciousness?
1: Mm-hmm.
0: What they were doing is TM and the advanced TM City program, and one of those techniques is a levitation technique, but when you look at it, it looks more like hopping. But when you look at the brain waves during that technique, it is incredibly coherent, more coherent than anything they've tested in other techniques. And that is it teaches you how to operate, how to think from that quantum level. And that's what has the greatest impact on the collective consciousness that I was just talking about. So that, in the nearly 50,000 hours of meditation practices that I have done over 50 years, that's the one I did the most of. And again, it's not like sitting in the air and levitating. It's more like hopping. But it was training me to access and think from that quantum level so that I was able to then access it not just during meditation, but during waking state. And then I learned all of these other techniques, how to access and use it from waking state. So the levitation thing is real. It's not really floating in the air, but the influence on the mind, the influence on the brainwaves, and the influence on the collective is extraordinary.
1: Jeffrey, give out your website for folks and how they can get a hold of you.
0: ClaimingYourMagic.com, and I've got this little place called Amazon where you can buy the audiobook, which I read myself, the ebook, the paperback, the hardcover's coming soon. And so I would love for people who on Coast, because I have a close, I mean, I think I've been on your show more than 50 times. I have a very close feeling with the people on Coast. Let me know how it works for you.
1: You're great. That's Jeffrey Smith, who normally talks about GMOs. Not tonight. For Dan Galante, Gina Salvati, Tom Danheiser, Sue Trikas, Lex Lonehood, Sean Latasur, Alec Fernandez, Tim Banal, Mary Berry, George Knapp, and Richard Serrett, I'm George Norrie, somewhere out there on Coast to Coast AM. We'll see you on our next edition. Until then, be safe, everyone.

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12: The High Court rules on voting. I'm Ted Lindner, Fox News. The Supreme Court Monday rejecting President Trump's mail-in ballot restrictions for now, capping a wave of last-minute legal action heading into the midterm elections, now less than 2 months away. The court allowing states to continue sending out mail-in ballots under the same systems they've used since 2020, since COVID. The Trump White House had asked the court to clear the way for restrictions before the pivotal November contests for control of Congress. The case has major implications because nearly one-third of the country now votes by mail. The president strongly pushing back against recent fears about an artificial intelligence takeover. Fox's Christina Coleman explains what the president said.
13: Writing in part on Truth Social, quote, concerning AI, when in the history of business did anyone see the leaders of an industry call for regulation that, if strongly implemented, will drive them into oblivion and bankruptcy? AI taking over the world, destroying humanity and all other things bad is a hoax. No different from Russia, Russia, Russia. He also addressed this topic during his visit in Ireland.
14: We're leading China in AI. We're the most sophisticated country in the world. And frankly, I want to keep it that way.
13: This, as Anthropic's co-founder, calls for safeguards against an AI takeover.
12: President Trump has also rejected the idea that AI could pose as a threat to humanity. After a three-month absence following a serious fall and a bout with pneumonia, Republican Kentucky Senator Mitch McConnell making his return to Capitol Hill.
15: I wasn't sure how many of you would be here today. I'm glad to see you. Time to get back to work.
12: And today's primary election in Delaware, the last state primary before the November midterms. Delaware voters will decide 33 contested primary races. Just one of them, Democrat Senator Chris Coons, was looking for a third full term. America's listening to Fox News.
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12: The Trump administration dealing a legal blow by a federal judge in Boston over foreign visas. U.S. District Judge F. Dennis Saylor blocking a new rule that limits how long foreign students and journalists can stay in the country without applying for extensions. Unions and advocacy groups filing suit against DHS's rule that was set to take effect today. Reno, Nevada taking the next steps to increase its water supply by recycling wastewater. Fox's Sue Guzman with more.
7: Officials are hoping that by the early 2030s, water that once went down a drain in North Valleys could be flowing back out of a kitchen tap. The city has broken ground on Nevada's first ever wastewater to drinking water plant in Reno. The goal is to take 2 million gallons of wastewater and make it drinkable for residents in Reno and Truckee Meadows. The treatment plant uses a combination of advanced purification using activated carbon and high-intensity ultraviolet light to kill or inactivate viruses or parasites before putting it into an underground aquifer. Officials say this will be helpful when they're unable to use purified river water for drinking. Sue Guzman, Fox News.
12: Vice President J.D. Vance announcing new efforts in Kansas City, Missouri on Monday to crack down on fraud tied to COVID-19 small business loans.
18: We are going to suspend 870,000 people permanently, people who defrauded the government over the last couple of years, the last couple of decades. We're going to make it impossible for them to get loans from the federal government.
12: Now, the Trump administration has focused its fraud investigations on government aid programs that expanded during the pandemic. Democrats have pushed back against the Trump administration's fraud crackdown and have accused the administration of finding excuses to slash federal funding to Democrat-led states. Stock futures at this hour, Dow futures down over 300 points. I'm Ted Lindner. This is Fox News.
19: Scattered showers and storms continue tonight. Breezy with a low down to 53. Southeast winds 10 to 20 miles per hour. On Tuesday, partly sunny and breezy, high 70. A west wind of 15 to 20. For Tuesday night, a few clouds and cold, low down to 44. Wednesday, partly sunny and cool, high 71. Chance of rain at night. For Thursday, partly sunny with an isolated shower possible, high 72. Friday, partly sunny, a good chance of showers late, turning a bit cooler, high 66. On Saturday, mostly cloudy with a chance of showers and thunderstorms, high 67. Sunday, decreasing clouds to partly cloudy skies to wrap up the weekend, a high of 65. For Monday, mixed skies and a small chance of rain, high 66. On 9 Storm Track, meteorologist Jackson Garlock on AM 550. 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

0: From the heartland of America and the gateway to the West, good morning, good evening, wherever you may be, across the nation, around the world. I'm George Norrie, and this is Coast to Coast AM. Later tonight, quantum consciousness. Here's what's happening. The Saudis closed the east-west pipeline after drones launched from Iraq, probably backed by Iran, damaged it. Riyadh has not disclosed how badly it is damaged or how long it will be shuttered. The market could lose 120 million barrels of oil if the pipeline is closed for a month and storage is drawn down at the Red Sea port of Yanbu. With more on today's incredible situations, here's Tom Danheiser. Tommy?
1: Well, George, regional officials said Monday that crucial Saudi oil pipeline was struck by drones from Iranian-backed militia in Iraq. They will be out service for weeks as the damage is repaired. This as Yemen's Houthi rebels seized more islands along Red Sea shipping routes, continuing the assault on Saudi Arabia's oil exports. Iran says a planned meeting with Gulf states regarding control over the Strait of Hormuz has been postponed by Saudi Arabia due to the recent events in Yemen. This is U.S. Treasury Secretary Scott Bessent says his department will continue to target and disrupt those who provide material, technological, or financial support that allows the Iranian regime to sustain its terrorist enterprise. Meanwhile, the Houthis have reported direct hits as they say they have launched a large-scale ballistic missile and drone attack on Saudi Arabia's King Khalid Air Base located near the city of Hamis Mushayt. And Iran's Islamic Revolutionary Guard Corps says a supertanker has caught fire after striking naval mines while attempting to pass through a restricted zone south of the Strait of Hormuz. George?
0: Thank you, Tom. Data centers in the United States will consume more natural gas than most countries within a decade, according to a new outlook from Bloomberg. Gas consumption to produce electricity for data centers is expected to grow by 15 billion cubic feet per day in the 10 years to 2035, even accounting for many currently planned projects never being built. Apple has introduced a new watch with a very controversial new feature. It can listen all the time and feed what it hears to an AI. Let's check in with our expert, Lauren Weinstein, on what this is all about. Lauren?
2: Yeah, so Apple used to have a reputation of being very privacy conscious, but now probably because of their deep embrace of AI, it appears they're moving significantly in the opposite direction into the creepy zone. They just announced their new Series 12 watch, and it has a couple of features that some observers are saying might actually be illegal to use in some areas. In fact, those features are apparently currently disabled in the EU, and if used in some U.S. states, might violate state laws that relate, of all things, to wiretapping. Yes, now we have to worry about wiretapping watches. Oh, my. So these features are called Live Rewind and Siri Recap, and these both involve a microphone in the watch that, if these features are enabled, listens and processes the sounds around you. Live Rewind lets you review the last 15 seconds of audio the watch heard as text output, and Siri Recap lets you see an AI-generated report based on what the watch heard throughout the day. You can already see where this is going. The problem is that in many parts of the world, like the EU and in a number of U.S. states, there are laws that prohibit collecting this kind of audio information in areas where you would have a reasonable expectation of privacy unless everyone involved, like the person or persons you're talking with at any given moment, are notified and agree to this process. The Live Rewind feature, when triggered to output by the user, reportedly plays a little chime and has a visual notification. But, of course, anyone else around the watch owner might not even hear or see that or have any idea what it meant. The Siri Recap feature apparently doesn't give any visible or audio indication at all that it's sitting there sucking in everything the watch can hear and feeding it up to Apple's AI cloud. Apple has gone to great lengths to explain that it isn't really recording audio per se. Rather, it's processing the audio on the watch and then sending the resulting textual content information to the AI for it to generate its reports. The potential problem for Apple, though, is that in states, for example, California, that have so-called two-party consent, actually all-party consent laws relating to this area, it's not just recording of audio that's covered. Eavesdropping can be explicitly covered as well. In fact, traditionally, before the wide availability of recording devices, wiretaps are usually conducted by law enforcement, listening in real time and manually transcribing what they heard. It's easy to see how both Live Rewind and especially Siri Recap could be viewed as running afoul of related laws in various U.S. states and the EU and elsewhere. The key point is that Apple's insistence that they're not technically using the watch to make audio recordings is beside the point. They're still listening to audio and using that audio to create data that, again, for example, in the case of Siri Recap, is feeding into an AI data center somewhere, and it will do this irrespective of whether all the persons involved in conversations gave their permission for this or even had any idea at all that was happening. Some states and some countries are indeed very serious about regulating the use of these kinds of audio-based devices and applications, so despite Apple's seeming confidence about this, it might be wise for them, as the saying goes, to watch their step.
0: I love it. Thank you, Lauren. Appreciate it. Will we ever get to other planets with man? Think about that. Let's check in with senior astronomer Seth Sustak from the SETI Institute. Seth, how are you doing this week?
3: Well, so far so good, George.
0: Good man.
3: Will we ever get other planets with man? Was that your question?
0: Yeah, what do you think?
3: Well, I think there are other planets with life, but you won't find man anywhere else than on this planet. Maybe that's good enough. I don't know. But, you know, most people do figure that the universe hosts lots of life. Maybe they don't look like us, but there've got to be living things out there, right? Well, maybe not. Some people, including some scientists, have said that life may not be as commonplace as we believe. Sure, there's literally tons of life on Earth, but it could be that Earth is very special, and most planets out there, even if they have oceans and atmospheres, are as devoid of life as a boatload of rat poison. Of course, if you're a science fiction fan, you don't believe that. There are trillions of habitable worlds in the visible universe. They can't all be lifeless. Well, don't be so sure. Life is complex. I mean, like really, really complicated. Remember when you had to study, I guess it was 10th grade, the components of cells in biology class? There were ribosomes, chromosomes, lysosomes, other kinds of somes. I mean, you really had to take a course in Greek just to do your homework. So biology is complicated. And maybe it doesn't just spring up on planets, even those with atmospheres and oceans. There may not be any Klingon aliens. Heck, there may not even be any bacteria aliens. And that's why finding life somewhere else other than Earth would make the evening news, because it would show that what I just said is wrong, that even something as intricate as life can be found in the depths of space. Presumably, most of it would probably be small life, bacteria, because microorganisms were the first life forms to emerge from the ooze here on Earth. But even so, most is not the same as all. So, yes, George, I'd bet that we share the universe with aliens, even if they don't look like Klingons, and even if you need a microscope to see them.
0: I love it. Keep listening in the skies, though, Seth. I appreciate it. We hear a lot about artificial intelligence that it could do in humanity. What's going to happen to us? In a moment, let's check in with Dr. Bart Kosko on Coast to Coast AM. 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

0: And welcome back to Coast. George Norrie with you. Great to get your week going. President Trump said today that all this talk about artificial intelligence ruining humanity is nothing but a big hoax. And a lot of people involved in AI, CEOs and employees are saying, there might be something to it. Let's check in with Dr. Bart Kosko, USC professor of electrical and computer engineering and law, and is an artificial intelligence researcher who was just inducted into the National Academy of Inventors. He holds several patents and is the author of numerous scientific articles in AI, as well as textbooks, popular books including Noise and Fuzzy Logic, and novels. And here he is back on Coast to Coast. Bart, I'm looking forward to this. Lots to talk about.
1: Good to see you, George.
0: How's life?
1: Doing fine, although had a fire scare a little earlier, almost had to evacuate, but it is Los Angeles, and they put the fire out, I'm happy to say.
0: Was it in your house?
1: Things are going well, and I'm 66 and still feel like 26, at least when I walk out of the gym. By the time I get home, maybe it's 30 and it starts falling. I'm still in the trenches, George, still publishing, still teaching, still inventing.
0: Good for you. Keep doing what you're doing. Was it this fire in your house?
1: No. It was nearby, less than a mile away in the Puente Hills. And so we don't know the source of it, but a lot of helicopters and the fire persons, they did a great job of putting that thing out. But it's 20 acres, a little scary when you're on the verge of evacuating. Wasn't quite sure how we'd handle the show with that, but I knew we'd find a way.
0: You made it. Now, is all this talk about artificial intelligence doing in humanity justified?
1: I'm glad we're talking about it, George, but let's just start with the president's claim that it's a hoax. First off, as you said, I have a book called Fuzzy Thinking and have a lot of results in fuzzy logic, and that is trying to think in shades of gray, not some fake black and white reasoning. And that's a classic example of a binary statement. It's not a hoax. Also, it's not completely often as advertised. It's somewhere, as almost everything is outside of mathematics, in the big gray in between. It's a legitimate concern. It has been a concern, George, as you know, and I know you've talked about it, we've talked about it literally for decades.
0: Yeah.
1: But the models have gotten bigger. We're moving, as I mentioned last time we were together, from just simple asking questions of a large language model to letting agent-type systems or higher-level models control those systems and sending them out to do your bidding. And there's been some recent scares with that. We can talk about the so-called Hugging Face breakout and other things. And also, we have pending IPOs, initial public offerings, of the first big tech firm, starting apparently with Anthropic. And that may go public as soon as next month in October. We don't know. The paperwork has been filed. It'll be very interesting to see, though, because of the legal disclosures you have to make about the risk. And I would urge the audience to look at the document that Anthropic just released, public document on Thursday, about what it's caught happening with this model's Claude and other things. It's quite sobering. So, and by the way, the estimate is that could be as high as a $2 trillion IPO, outdone only by June's IPO with Elon Musk at SpaceX and AIX, or XAI, that was $3 trillion. So these companies have been not exactly transparent. I mean, you could say I think more non-transparent than any other companies in history, the big tech companies. We're starting to peer inside of them legally as the litigation's unfolding. And with Congress so split in its bipartisan warfare almost, it's not doing a lot of legislating, which is its expressed powers under Article 1, Section 8 of the Constitution. The president, as previous presidents, has been trying to navigate that with executive orders, which often have questionable legal force, and the next president can overturn at will. So who's working it out? The courts are working it out. And there's going to be a lot more of that. And just as we get to the first phase of this, and we started talking about it 3 years ago, were the copyright litigations. Those are still going on. And that has advanced now to the products liability case. And the old defenses that were available back then are no longer available. There have been a lot of developments. We've got some cases like a big one now with Meta. They just got an adverse ruling, which will be proceeding now to discovery, where these facts tend to get on the table unless, as is likely, there will be a settlement.
0: Well, this concern, Bart, that AI could kill us off, how are they talking about that? I mean, is it going to launch nukes on its own? What would happen?
1: Skynet did the original Terminator. Yeah, of course, in theory it could. It could do a lot of other things by shutting down GPS at a critical moment and related cyber attacks. I mean, all that's possible. But I just want to first address a claim from a former engineer at Anthropic who claimed that he thought it was on the order of 10% that we could get wiped out in the next decade. As you know, George, I teach probably, teaching it this semester again, 30th year in a row. I would like to see that computation. Is that just a gut guess? An engineer should be able to put forth some probative evidence. On what basis are you making a numerical claim? If you said there's some risk, well, that's trivial. Of course there's some risk. If it was 1% or 2%, I think most people would say that sounds reasonable. But if you're going to go say something, look at the effect it's had on markets, for example, that it's 10% of wiping out humanity. Yeah, just like you're asking, we'd like to see the particular pathways. Maybe he's right. But we should demand evidence in a case like that. And I don't see that. I see a lot of extreme takes on this, people basing AI on their fading memories of movies they saw many years ago. That's not what these systems are. They have a very relatively simple mathematical probability type structure that gets greatly magnified with chips in the effects of Moore's law. That's mainly what's going on. It's got a lot of problems, and there are solutions to those problems. There's trade-offs, but 10% probability that soon? I'm like, AI is just getting started, George. This activity, as it moves to agents, not that long from now, will start moving ultimately to our heads in some kind of interaction as we go to the BCI world, brain-computer interface world. And by the way, you know who was one of the founding patents in that? Elon Musk through Neuralink.
0: So he's everywhere, isn't he?
1: He's everywhere. He's got, you know, he's putting the first railroad tracks into space, and bless him. I think that's wonderful. Big risk, big costs with that. But there's so much misinformation fueled in by fear. We have, you know, self-serving statements obviously made by people running these institutions. They're all caught up in massive litigation. A lot of, I look at some of that in the AI and law class that I teach as well. A lot of that is actually coursing its way through the courts and more. And maybe at some point there will be some reasonable legislation from Congress. It tends to be too little too late. For example, there was a recent bill put forth by Ted Lieu, former computer scientist. He's a House representative here in California. It was a bipartisan piece of legislation. It's called the AI Kill Switch Act. And his colleague Nathan Moran, Republican in Texas, you know, and that sounds good. Of course there should be a kill switch. But in simulations on that, what happens, especially with the agentic AI, is it'll make a copy of itself, say, here, kill this for me, and then the other copy that's unkilled continues unabated. So it can do workarounds around that. Doesn't mean you shouldn't try to do that, but it sounds good. Maybe you can do that much. But I think we're going to find out, just to boil it down for the audience, that when you, this is what's called products liability law. When you take any product and put it into the stream of commerce, you are liable for all the downstream foreseeable consequences. And I've spoken to a lot of legal experts and judges asking, what do you mean by foreseeable? And the best answer I've gotten from that was from Judge Richard Posner at the time on the Seventh Circuit, Chicago, University of Chicago, famous a jurist. He said, just means some probability. Okay. But a jury or judge will have to determine what's foreseeable. And when you go public, again, you have all these disclosures you have to make, and you have to account for risks. And the more risks you have, the more potential litigation. For example, we have the doctrine in law called vicarious liability, respondeat superior, let the master answer. You hire an agent to work for you. In general, you're liable for the actions of that agent. And I think with very high probability, the courts will enforce that against these companies. So if the agent goes off and crashes some airlines or creates some bio device or something like that, these companies are potentially liable. It's going to be hard to argue, especially just with the report released by Dr. Amode on Thursday, that that wasn't foreseeable. And that means whatever the real price is of the stock, in general, when you estimate the value of a stock, what you're estimating is its future cash flows discounted back to the present. Well, part of that discount is the losses you take through litigation, which could be substantial. And that's what has to be worked out here. Right now, we're flying blind. And while we're talking about this, you know, there are literally millions of people playing with models in a way. And last point on this, people often ask, well, is this more dangerous than a nuclear weapon? Not in terms of a particular detonation, maybe. But unlike a nuclear weapon, anybody can do this. But one quick example, we take the company Hugging Face that suffered a break-in from OpenAI in a security exercise they did in July. You might have heard, George, that recently NVIDIA bought it for $13 billion.
0: Right.
1: And there was a post from Jensen Huang about it. I didn't know until I read the post that it has, Hugging Face already has how many large and small language models that you can use? 3 million of these things.
2: Wow.
1: It has over 500,000 data sets you can use, which is great. My students are using it, but everybody is using this. And anybody using that can cause you all sorts of agentic harm. And if it takes place outside of our jurisdiction, like the countries ultimately behind those unwanted phone calls you get, we try to block them. You can't drag those folks into court, and it's difficult. According to the report from Anthropic, a lot of this, some of the problematic activity has been coming from China. It's difficult suing China. They don't always hold up their ends of agreement in treaties, and you know it's a tough action you'd have to bring in federal court. At some point, that'll get worked out. We're not quite at that point, but the easy answer is it looks like it's the courts, not the president, not Congress, who ought to be doing it, has unconditional powers here, really, in terms of the way it's exercised the Commerce Clause, to step in and put some guards on this. It's just been the courts trying to flesh it out, and that can take a long time. Meanwhile, the stuff's doubling every year or two.
0: Is it here to stay?
1: It's here to stay. It's all about how we manage it, and I will talk about it. I think there's some very reasonable things that we can be doing, but it's not a hoax, the fears of it, to be sure. I mean, you could wipe up tomorrow, be stripped, you know, already just with cyber thieves. You can be bankrupted. And this gets multiplied with lots of intelligent agents doing lots of things. The demands it puts on society in terms of electricity and water and beyond is a separate but related problem. There's the concern about jobs. That hasn't panned out so much yet. Incidentally, in the law, it looks like it didn't wipe out the lawyer jobs people would thought. It's actually just increased legal productivity. So that's some other problems, some lawyers relying too much on large language models in the briefs they file. But the courts are working that out, too.
0: All right. We'll be back in a moment with Bart Costco talking more about AI on Coast to Coast AM.

0: This day. Here's Chris Connolly.
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1: The hand crank to start the earliest automobiles were on the front of the car, just underneath the radiator. The crank would wind a spring, and then the spring was released. It would create a spark in the engine's firing chamber. That ignited a small amount of gasoline, and the car started. Some women were not strong enough to turn the crank, but women weren't thought of as drivers anyway. The whole crank-turning operation was miserable in the rain. Charles Kettering created a device that sat partly inside the engine. It would spark when an ignition key was activated. No more cranking. His company, Delco, received the first patent for the automatic automobile ignition on this day, September 15th, 1909, thanks to their invention of spark plugs. And on this day, many inventions make things more convenient. I'm Chris Connolly.
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6: 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And it was a man. There were three men on the jury. And now he's under attack by the defense, which is outrageous. He's personally being abused by the defense.
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7: Scattered showers and storms continue tonight. Breezy with a low down to 53. Southeast winds 10 to 20 miles per hour. On Tuesday, partly sunny and breezy, high 70. A west wind of 15 to 20. For Tuesday night, a few clouds and cold, low down to 44. Wednesday, partly sunny and cool, high 71. Chance of rain at night. For Thursday, partly sunny with an isolated shower possible, high 72. Friday, partly sunny, a good chance of showers late, turning a bit cooler, high 66. On Saturday, mostly cloudy with a chance of showers and thunderstorms, high 67. Sunday, decreasing clouds to partly cloudy skies to wrap up the weekend, a high of 65. For Monday, mixed skies and a small chance of rain, high 66. On 9 Storm Track, meteorologist Jackson Garlock and AM 550. 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
1: We're talking about artificial intelligence with Dr. Bart Kosko. We'll take calls with Bart next hour here on Coast to Coast. Lots more to talk with him about when we come back in a moment. A few years ago, we were talking about getting you more paranormal shows. So we came up with the Paranormal Podcast Network.
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0: And welcome back to Coast. George Norrie with you, Dr. Bart Cosco with us. Bart, it took Albert Einstein years on a chalkboard to figure out his theory of E equals MC squared. Had he had a computer with AI, what could he have done with that?
1: Well, what could have happened is what's now called cognitive surrender to AI. He simply may have relied on it. I don't think he would have. Incidentally, George, I think he did that while he was still in the patent office, a 25-year-old man in Bern, Switzerland, before he got a professorship, and then he had to go back and touch up his thesis or something, and they made him a professor. But he did it the old-fashioned way with pen and paper. And what he could do with AI is ask very hard questions about some of the equations he came up with. By the way, just to get some sense for the audience of where that came from, the big result at the time were what we call the Maxwell equations. I mentioned before there's four of them. I use the acronym FANG for Faraday's Law, Ampere's, no magnetic monopoles, and Gauss's Law. It's a technical subject. And the question was, what happens when you move with them? And it turns out that their structure changes, that the wave equation, which Maxwell realized that when we have a wave in electromagnetism, that's exactly what light is. He found that out in 1861. And they finally, found, Mr. Lorentz, the transformations that preserve that. And he was thinking, Einstein, about what happens when matter moves. And he came up with it. It's a really tough question. But he could have asked further questions about, are there solutions to the equations we've come up with? These equations that we've tended to use are based on calculus. And in a nutshell, calculus is the theory of tiny changes or adding up a bunch of tiny changes. And it requires what we call math smoothness, that things don't blow up. And for example, you may know that there's just been a breakthrough at OpenAI in solving one of the Millennium problems. And that is, do the classic equations of motion for fluid based on Newton's second law of motion, F equals MA force equals mass times acceleration. And they're called the Navier-Stokes equation. Do those allow you for an incompressible fluid like water to, in a finite amount of time, have an explosive solution? In other words, and one way of phrasing it is, can water blow up? It seemed like the answer was no, but in an elaborate proof worked out by one of the advanced chat systems, the answer is it can happen, and that proof's being corroborated now. So Einstein could have done that. And it would have helped him, for example, I think, when he later moved on, when he did have a chalkboard, George, a decade later, and asked a question that no one was asking. Everyone was asking what happens with Maxwell's equations when you move, especially his approach to speed of light. Mm-hmm. But Einstein had the idea, so wait a minute, if the speed of light is the speed limit, he denoted it as C, the speed limit of the universe, then how could we have action at a distance with gravity? Now, how could we somehow have an effect here on Earth and be affected by what's happening on Jupiter or in the Andromeda galaxy and things like that? That simply doesn't work with C being the speed of light, and it leads him to the theory of the curvature of space and time that he called general relativity. And if you look at those equations, in particular the first set of solutions called the Schwarzschild solutions that came out of them, you end up with something that looks like you're dividing by zero, which is a big no-no in mathematics, and things blow up. And he thought there was some error with the system. We now know that's simply, as you know, a black hole. And so he might have had that. And when he was younger in those pivotal years, I mean, he did a lot of stuff between 05 and 15. I think it was 1917. When he worked out some of the probability structure of light, and it took until 1960 till someone actually implemented that, and we call that today a laser. But you could have done that back then, and you certainly, if you would have had a large language model, the scientists in Germany that era would have had no problem creating a laser. So if you're old school, George, if you train with the chalk as I did and still teach, and then you ask some hard questions when you're stumped, I think it goes a long way. The trouble I'm seeing, and I'm seeing it all the way with entry-level students who've done nothing but this, is they simply ask the smart system, they ask, God forbid, Wikipedia or something like that, And they accept the answer. And so some psychologists, I believe it was at Wharton, recently over the summer put out a study, and they dubbed that, this over-reliance on answers from an AI system, cognitive surrender to AI. And I see it all over. I mean, it started when we were kids, if you remember, with pocket calculators, and people were worried that we wouldn't handler multiplication tables. All right, we lost some of those skills.

0: ignition systems, which what the AI systems are, the neural networks. It's hard to foresee where that's going. And when you enter the era of recursive self-learning, which we're long since in, then they can get much, much better. Now, whether they scale up to something we would call super intelligence, I don't know. I don't think the current system is anywhere near that, but it's certainly possible down the road, but they can improve over time. Another way to think about this, what's really happening inside of a neural system, these big networks, big or small, is you're learning to approximate something that wiggles, a function, if I could use that term on air. And in Einstein's day and in our day, someone went to a chalkboard and wrote down the function, you know, like a parabola, or looked at how temperature fluctuates over the day. But these systems don't use an equation for that. They may, but we don't know what they're using. They approximate that with their pattern recognition skills. And the trouble is we don't know what it knows. We don't know what that equation is that it has learned. But as it learns more, if its learning is done reasonably well with decent data, that approximation gets better and better and better. Indeed, we call this successive approximations. So in that sense, it's a black box that can learn extremely complicated functions far outside what the human brain can handle, even to understand them, let alone come up with them. But it will forget that also as it learns new things. And it doesn't know what it forgets. But to put it more bluntly, the two questions you'd have to ask an AI system is, what do you know? What do you know right now, AI system? It can answer some specific questions, but it can't just give you like a mathematical, it takes a lot of work to distill that from it. And the second question is, well, as you learn something new, and these systems are changing every day, what have you just forgotten? So in that sense, AI systems are too much like the human brain. We don't know exactly what's in our brains, and we know as we learn something new every day and fall asleep, we're forgetting something.
1: I had a story in my news segment tonight, Bart, about data centers using more gas, natural gas, than some countries. Is the concern by people of data centers justified?
0: Concern, absolutely. And as always, it's an engineering trade-off, and there's many, many, many ways to slice that pie up. So in terms of natural gas, it tends to be cleaner, but there's a cost for that. For example, it looks like from the current meteorological measurements that we're seeing, this year in the last two, three, or four, the hottest chunk of years in recent history. And one of the theories I've seen on that in the math models is that's because we took so much sulfur out of the atmosphere, the sulfur dioxide, not CO2, but the SO2, which acts as a kind of geoengineering. And for example, a lot of geoengineering strategies try to create what's called an artificial volcano to put that up to reflect solar radiation back into space. So we have that, and you get that when the shift to LNG and plus some other environmental concerns. But the two main costs on terrestrial data centers that we rightly worry about, besides their location, but assuming we can take care of that, is the electric grid problem, which is always a big problem, mm-hmm. an outdated grid, and the water problem. But the water problem looks like it's going to be solved with forms of recirculation. And the grid problem, at least locally in the bigger plants, these companies that are trying to get permits have to become, in effect, electrically neutral and no negative effect on the locals. When I was on with you last time, George, we had a caller, and he asked about the issues going on with Elon Musk putting a data center in his backyard and legitimate concern there. But he might not be as concerned if the deal came with Elon paying your electric bills for life if you lived within that area.
1: That's not a bad deal. Is that possible?
0: Absolutely, that's possible. With the amount of money that's going into these investments, it's just staggering, going up by the billions per month. We've never seen something like this in history in capital investment. And then, of course, Elon with SpaceX, this is the promise of the IPO, is taking that out, at least into low Earth orbit and likely beyond, plus things that can be done on the moon. But there are many challenges up there. It's my understanding, for example, that next year Google is going to launch two experimental satellites with solar panel type data centers experimental. There's a lot of things that have to be solved. Basically, the way we dissipate heat when it comes about in chips because of all the electrons flowing to create the ones and zeros and they interfere with each other, We use molecules to do that, some form of conduction.

0: or convection. Well, you don't get that in empty space. So it's a very slow process of thermal radiation. And of course, there's engineering solutions to it, and they're looking at that. And it's got, if you move things further out in space, George, you're less likely to have the space debris problem, less likely when one of these things fails to have a Kessler effect of some chain reaction of space debris hit creating other space debris, kind of like in the movie Gravity, if you remember that.
1: Right.
0: And all of which is great. But the further you move it out, the more, quote, latency you get. So it would get so far away at some point, plenty of space, but you wouldn't have real-time control of agents. You likely couldn't use it directly for controlling smart cars and things like that. It's a big engineering problem. But we are laying the groundwork on it.
1: So people are upset, Bart. They're recalling politicians over data centers and everything. Is that all justified?
0: I don't think it's justified unless they approve some really bad deal. But like most things, there's a bargain to be had, and you have to balance the costs and the benefits. The ethical principle and the economic principle in development is to make sure you leave no one worse off than they were before. And so you reach out. It's actually a Nobel Prize winning theorem called Coase theorem in economics. I discussed in my book, Heaven and Chip, that ensures this. So if you have someone who is harmed by it, you have to make what we call a side payment, adjust for it. For example, paying the energy bills of anyone within a certain radius around there. But if you don't do that, then you have the social true inequality of costs and benefits, where somebody gets the benefits at the expense of someone else eating the cost. That's not fair. But because the market systems, based on sciences that we have, are not zero-sum games, they're positive-sum games. You can see that out if you just plot out the S&P 500 because of earnings. There's a lot of money to be shared around here, not forcibly by redistribution per se, but just in a business deal. Business deals are supposed to be win-win. And it needs to be more than just a few people cutting the deal with the big tech center. And that probably has to be brokered at that level by at least state governments, if not federal.
1: Would you slow down on AI production, or would you keep pushing forward?
0: I like to use this term. I would not slow down. I would spread out. The problem with the black boxes is that they're black boxes. They don't know what they know. They cannot explain themselves. And rather than address that problem, we continue with these legacy architectures. I just got a patent on a rival version that solves a few of these problems. But there's many other alternatives than what was done in the 1980s, and we just throw chips at the problem. So the problem with that is, instead of fixing the blackness of the black box, we don't know the answer to what it knows, and when it gives us an answer, we ask a question. It doesn't give you, George, which something you should demand. It should say, here's your answer, George, with 96% confidence. And if you challenge it, how did you compute the 96% confidence? It had darn well better be able to give you the answer. Well, it doesn't do that, and you potentially could. So the unstructured part of the black box, we can distill that into structured things, including things with modern fuzzy logic, not the old stuff, but the probabilistic Bayesian fuzzy logic systems. It's expensive, but these guys have got the money, and that's what data centers are for. So rather than race on to another model and abandon the previous one, try to distill in it so we know what it knows and it can explain itself. My solution, and it doesn't have a patent, it's in the public domain from a 2018 paper, allows for every answer to give you a formal variance-covariance answer and show you the exact audit trail. It's somewhat expensive, but again, they've got the data centers to do this. Rather than to throw more neurons at the problem, as we say, or more chips, we can redesign the chips, and we can focus somewhat on the – we'll still get all the benefits of AI. We'll cut way back on the dangers.
1: I use AI for information, you know, what the actor was in what movie, and it's been very reliable about that. It's been very good, but
0: it's good about that, but students are using it to do their homework, and that's the surrender problem. And every question you ask comes back with the same implied answer, that every answer, no matter how sophisticated the LLM is equally credible. That's not right. It depends on what the system learned, in fact, how it learned it, and what else is going on. And if you ask it the same question over time, you'll notice you get a different answer. That's called drift. So rather than just keep expanding these things, George, if we could have some better sense of what it knows, some kind of legal and mathematical audit trail, it is available, it's expensive, and you have the problem what we call rule explosion, but you need a lot of fuzzy type rules for it, but that's okay, because again, with the modern data centers, just as we're not afraid of the old neural explosion, we can handle that. And if we don't do that, we're going to have bigger black boxes hallucinating, doing things as it tries to estimate functions, as it interpolates, and being commandeered by bad actors. And it may just be a kid in a basement. It may be a rival country. Again, as you could read in the new report from Anthropic.
1: We'll be back in a moment with Dr. Bart Kosko and take phone calls with him as we talk about artificial intelligence. Jump aboard when we come back.
2: Do you have a photo that you think would interest the Coast to Coast audience? 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
1: Good Tuesday morning. After some rain last night, we'll start off with clouds and then breaks of sunshine today with a high near 70. I'm Chris Conley, WSAU News. The first piece of Wausau's 2027 tax bill is coming into focus. The Wausau Board of Education finalized its tax levy yesterday.
2: On Monday, the Wausau School Board voted to move the current proposed 2027 budget documents ahead to the annual meeting scheduled for Monday, September 28th. While numbers are still preliminary, there is a bit of good news in store for the district's taxpayers. Right now, the numbers show a 4-cent decline in the mill rate, which amounts to about $8 on a $200,000 home. The drop is credited to a decrease in the district's debt servicing budget and an overall increase in district-wide property value. Final numbers are expected by the beginning of October, and of course, the city, county, and technical college will all finalize their numbers before the bills are ready in December. Mike Leishner, WSAU News.
1: Congressman Tom Tiffany, the Republican candidate for governor, says he's not canceling any plans after he was injured in a plane crash Saturday night. Speaking to the media, Tiffany says he signed up for the campaign and plans on seeing it through. He says, quote, "There are a whole lot of people in Wisconsin counting on me." The plane, a single-engine Beechcraft K-35, lost power while descending towards the downtown Wausau airport. It landed on Lake Wausau. Both Tiffany and the pilot were able to swim to a shallow part of the lake where they were rescued. The NTSB and the FAA are investigating why the plane went down. Milwaukee County Executive David Crowley, the Democrat candidate for governor, says he's sending thoughts and prayers to his opponent. Congressman Tom Tiffany was on that plane that went down. The plane was taken out of the water yesterday. Speaking to TMJ4 News, Crowley said they may come from different parties, but Tiffany is still a person, and he wanted to make sure that he was okay. The leader of Ukraine says he will stop attacking Russian energy plants at Donald Trump's request, but only if the Russians will do the same.
3: A Russian drone knocked out power in parts of the Ukrainian city Zaporizhia, while another hit a gas station in the capital Kyiv. This just hours after President Trump said Ukraine and Russia had agreed not to target the other's energy assets. Ukrainian President Volodymyr Zelensky says his military will agree to President Trump's request if he can secure a genuine Russian commitment to do the same. President Trump claims the attacks are causing a global diesel shortage, contributing to high prices. He argues the U.S. war with Iran is not the main driver of increased cost. Jonathan Savage, Fox News.
1: The Trump administration's attempt to restrict mail-in ballots has been rejected by the Supreme Court. The High Court said it would not consider an emergency application to block a lower court ruling that says the Trump regulations are likely illegal. The 78th Emmys last night honored television's best.
4: The night's first major shock came when Allison Janney won Best Supporting Actress in a Drama for her role as a vice president turned commander-in-chief in Netflix's The Diplomat. Industry pundits had overwhelmingly predicted a win for Catherine Lanasa of the HBO Max show The Pitt, leaving Janney visibly stunned. Rhea Seehorn, who was nominated twice for playing Kim Wexler in Better Call Saul, now has an Emmy for lead actress in the drama series Pluribus.
5: We are actually made to feel safe to take risks so that we get better as artists.
4: Comedic actor Stephen Root took home his first Emmy for his role in Widow's Bay and the winner of Outstanding Variety Series, the now-ended Late Show with Stephen Colbert.
6: Thank you so much for watching. We hope you enjoyed the show.
4: Colbert's show ended after 11 seasons in May. I'm Scott Carr.
1: Now the 9 News forecast with meteorologist Justin Lowe.
7: In the weather for today, gray skies during the morning, then turning partly sunny during the afternoon. It'll be a breezy day with a southwest to west wind at 15 to 25 miles per hour. Look for a high around 70. Tonight, mainly clear and cooling off down into the mid-40s. For your Wednesday, a mix of sun and clouds and seasonal, high of 71 with a southeast wind at 5 to 10. I'm 9 News meteorologist Justin Lowe on AM 550, FM 99.9, WSAU.
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0: This is America in the Morning from Westwood One. Good morning, I'm John Trout. It's Tuesday, September 15th, 2026. Here's what's coming up on America in the Morning.
1: The new order freezing President Trump's attempt to limit mail voting for the midterm elections. Mike Hemp in Washington.
2: Energy prices continue to rise as the war in Iran rages on and Houthi rebels continue to strike energy targets in Saudi Arabia. I'm John Solnis in Washington.
3: President Trump downplaying any need to check the development of artificial intelligence.
4: Because whoever

0: Times AI wins.
1: I'm Julie Walker.
2: President Trump responding to allegations that a Russian oligarch paid for his son's wedding. I'm Clayton Neville.
3: The Environmental Protection Agency is repealing rules that limit greenhouse gas emissions from fossil fuel power plants. Jennifer King, Washington.
4: Mitch McConnell returns to Capitol Hill and votes for the first time since June. And Wall Street hoping for a rebound today. All ahead on America in the Morning. It's 7 after. Within hours after a second federal judge ruled against President Trump's mail ballot order, the U.S. Supreme Court weighed in, rejecting the Trump administration request to lift the judicial block on his order to extremely limit mail-in ballots. Correspondent Mike Kempen reports that prior to the high court's decision, Attorney General Todd Blanche, speaking with CBS News, believes that there is fraud in the mail-in ballot system that the executive branch must be able to examine.
5: The potential for fraud is greater than in-person voting with ID. Okay, so there can be no dispute that
6: what is the evidence for that?
5: Well, it's common sense. I mean, first of all, there's documented proof of in multiple places, red and blue states, of envelopes coming in that clearly were not from somebody who should be who was authorized to use mail-in voting. Different rules have different states have different rules on when mail-in voting is allowed. So every state, every auditor in every single state has uncovered evidence of mail-in voting where there was potential fraud.
7: Election officials say they could not implement the new requirements before November. U.S. District Judge Carl Nichols was nominated by Trump and earlier declined to freeze the president's executive order, saying at the time it was premature. In issuing a preliminary injunction late Sunday, Nichols wrote that now it's clear many people would lose their ability to vote if it goes into effect. Mike Kemp in Washington.
4: Justice Samuel Alito took aim at his Supreme Court colleagues in his lengthy dissent, writing that they were in part to blame for both the time and concerns about implementing the new rules so close to the elections because of how the justices initially handled the case over the summer. New attacks by Iran-backed Houthi rebels from Yemen against energy targets in Saudi Arabia are having an impact on global energy prices, increasing the price for gas and diesel in the U.S. John Stolness reports from Washington. The Pentagon's inspector general released a report saying that the Pentagon acknowledged that the war in Iran has resulted in munitions shortfalls, and Iran's Supreme National Security Council said that it won't negotiate with the U.S. until all of the Iranian conditions are met, contradicting the president's claim that Iran is desperate for a deal.
8: The Houthis launched a new wave of attacks on Saudi Arabia, with Reuters reporting rebels are digging into positions along the west coast of Yemen along the Red Sea. It comes as rebels on Monday fired dozens of missiles and drones at a military airbase in the south. They've also taken Param Island, located at the mouth of the Red Sea, and knocked Saudi Arabia's vital east-west oil pipeline offline last Thursday. Oil prices jumped to over $109 a barrel over the news, and analysts are concerned continued attacks would further choke the flow of oil and energy out of the Middle East. Vice President J.D. Vance says the White House is on top of the situation.
9: We've been in constant contact with the Emiratis, the Saudis, and others who are affected in the region. So it's something the United States administration is very much on top of. We've also been engaged in direct conversations with the Houthis themselves. So we actually feel like we are on top of the situation.
8: The White House refused a Saudi request to bomb Houthi troops, but U.S. CENTCOM Commander Admiral Brad Cooper did meet with the Saudi Crown Prince and Prime Minister on Monday. The situation in Saudi Arabia further exacerbates what's happening in the Strait of Hormuz, where traffic continues to be slower than prior to the Iran war. Energy Secretary Chris Wright said there are reasons to be optimistic.
10: We are today up to a 10 million barrel per day average of oil and oil products going on water through the strait. You will see that number grow in the coming weeks.
8: However, the cost of gas continues to skyrocket for American consumers, on average $4.31 a gallon, according to AAA, up 16 cents from just a week ago. And diesel hit another all-time high of $6.23 a gallon. It was $3.69 a year ago. Patrick DeHaan of the gas price tracking website Gas Buddy tells CNN there's no relief in sight.
11: We continue 6 months in to see fresh escalations back and forth, fresh refinery attacks on Russian oil facilities over the weekend now, pushing up diesel prices even more. So I don't know when the story is going to end, but certainly gives me chills that after 6 months, we are still here in the same boat.
8: Oman says a meeting planned for Monday with officials from Iran and others in the region to discuss future control of the strait was being postponed due to the violence. John Stolness, Washington.
4: 12 after. When we return on America in the Morning, Trump denounces AI warnings after these messages.
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0: America in the Morning continues. Stormy conditions in the plains and Midwest shift southward. Here's AccuWeather.com meteorologist LaTroy Thornton.
1: Yesterday brought a rather wet start to the new week for many, from the Dakotas into Minnesota and Iowa, as a strong area of low pressure continued to work its way eastward. For today, that part of the disturbance largely lifts into Canada, but its associated cold front trails well southward, and that will be the focus for shower and thunderstorm activity today from the Texas and Oklahoma panhandles north and east through much of Kansas, northern Missouri, and much of Iowa, and points to the east, including nearly all of Illinois and lower Michigan, even northwestern Ohio. However, with the center of the storm so far away to the north and east, this front won't be in a hurry to push eastward, and repeated rounds of downpours are expected to continue through Wednesday night within a zone from northern Kansas and southeastern Nebraska through southern Wisconsin and northern Indiana, even reaching the Detroit metro area, bringing localized flash flooding and locally severe thunderstorms. Outside of that area, look for monsoon thunderstorm activity to eventually become more potent and widespread across the Four Corners region, especially by the second half of this week, with spotty storms also extending from the Texas Gulf Coast through southern Mississippi, Alabama, and Georgia. More numerous downpours are likely over Florida. However, it's a generally nice day in store from New England into the Mid-Atlantic, with sunshine and rather low humidity for most, and some waking up to the coolest start to the day since early to mid-June, even some frost in northern parts of New York and New England. The humidity starts to build back into the Ohio Valley and interior south, while showers spread across mainly northern areas of the Pacific Northwest, but the rest of the West Coast looks dry. In Flint, Michigan, today brings clouds, a thunderstorm, and a high of 77. For Sacramento, California, it's looking sunny and nice instead, with a high of 90. That's the nation's weather. I'm AccuWeather.com meteorologist LaTroy Thornton.
0: America in the Morning continues 16 after now. President Trump is calling the danger warning by a group of artificial intelligence leaders a, quote, sick conspiracy. Correspondent Julie Walker reports President Trump is downplaying the need to check AI development, while House Speaker Mike Johnson believes there needs to be guardrails.
2: President Trump downplaying any need to check the development of artificial intelligence, posting Monday there is a sick conspiracy against AI and data centers, and saying Sunday he doesn't want America to give up its edge over China.
3: We're leading China in AI. We're the most sophisticated country in the world. And frankly, I want to keep it that way, because whoever wins AI wins. And we can put guardrails, we can do this and that, but I think you have a lot of negative forces that are bringing it up that shouldn't be bringing it up, and they're bringing up things that won't happen. But whoever wins with AI wins, you know, it's an expression that I came up with, and it's true.
2: On Meet the Press, House Speaker Mike Johnson said we need guardrails.
4: I think we've got to have meaningful regulation that does not smother American innovation. Now, the how to solve that equation, no one knows yet. We're not going to rush in and pass a piece of legislation that would do harm to the country and put China as an edge. And so we've got to do this carefully. Of course, we'd vote on that tomorrow if we had the solution, and I'll call everybody into session any day. But we have to make sure we're doing it the right way.
2: Tech leaders at Anthropic, OpenAI, SpaceX, and others are calling for greater regulation to ensure safety. This comes after a former Anthropic researcher made a grave prediction that AI would kill us all by the end of the decade. Rogue AI models have been able to break free and conduct their own hacks.
4: I think the first step is to have a meeting of all the platform providers. I've talked to the president about this and others. I believe that's the next step. I think we need to do it quickly. And each of them, those gentlemen that I've named, they all agree that that would be an efficacious thing. And so we're going to pull everybody together and make sure we do this in the right way. But it is a top priority for me and for the Congress.
2: I'm Julie Walker.
0: Senator Mitch McConnell returned to the Senate to vote on Monday for the first time in 3 months, looking noticeably more frail after he was hospitalized for a June fall in his home. Sitting in a wheelchair as he entered the Senate chamber, the Kentucky Republican briefly addressed reporters, smiling but speaking slower. McConnell entered a hospital on June 14th following the fall, and speculations regarding his health ran rampant through Congress and in his home state. The 84-year-old senator is in his final months of his four decades in office, where he holds the distinction of being the longest serving Senate leader. It's 19 after. Amazon suspends the cargo carrier whose plane careened off that Miami runway. That and business news next when America in the Morning continues after these messages.
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0: Austin, Texas-based Oracle is cutting more jobs at the company, spending billions to expand the data centers powering its AI business. That, according to KVUE-TV, reportedly employees were notified Monday by email or in person. It is not clear yet how many jobs were cut. The company's AI business is surging. In its quarterly earnings report last week, Oracle said it booked more than $30 billion in new AI cloud computing contracts in the quarter, total revenue up 30% from a year ago. At Bank of America, investment banking fees will likely decline more than 10% in the third quarter from the year earlier period, while trading revenue will be roughly flat. That, according to CEO Brian Moynihan, that compares to a second quarter in which the bank posted a 50% jump in investment banking fees and a 33% jump in trading revenue. Numbers reported by CNBC. Well, tomorrow will be a big day on Wall Street as investors await a decision on interest rates. It is widely believed that due to the high oil prices and inflation, that the Federal Reserve will have to raise interest rates, despite outrage from President Trump, who believes rates need to be lowered. Meanwhile, Wall Street comes off of a down day as the price of oil has moved past $100 a barrel, and concerns on the yield on the 10-year Treasury note rose above 5% Monday. The last time the yield on the 10th Treasury note was above 5%, the U.S. economy was dealing with pandemic aftershocks. This time, the main culprit is a war with no clear end in sight. The rise of the 10-year Treasury note is a vital driver of mortgage rates, which pushed past 7%, a main reason that for home sellers, it's a buyer's market. With more from Wall Street, here's Seth Soutell.
10: I'm Seth Soutell, and this is the AP Market Report. Artificial intelligence stocks slid worldwide after leaders of the industry called for a slowdown in developing the technology. Markets also got unsettled by another spike in the price of oil. Higher oil prices tend to get investors more worried about inflation. Oil prices gave back some of those gains, but not before they pushed the yield on the 10-year Treasury note briefly above 5% for the first time since 2023. The S&P 500 fell 0.5% Monday. The Dow slipped 152 points. That's about 0.3%. The Nasdaq Composite lost 0.6%. Brent crude rose 1% to settle at $105 a barrel. It got close to $110 a barrel in the morning. Seth Soutell, New York.
0: The cargo airline that flew the plane that ran off the end of the Miami runway over Labor Day weekend and killed five people lost one of its biggest customers when Amazon suspended its partnership with 21 Air. According to AP, it's not yet clear if the company will lose more business while the crash is being investigated. 24 after. Eyebrows raised over the idea that Donald Trump Jr.'s wedding may have been paid for by a Russian oligarch. That's after these messages.
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0: 26 after, welcome back. You're with America in the Morning. President Trump is responding to reports that a Russian oligarch paid for the lavish Bahamas wedding of his son, Donald Trump Jr. Correspondent Clayton Neville reports.
1: Donald Trump Jr. held his wedding back in May in the Bahamas. Recent reports suggest that Russian oligarch Umar Krimlev paid for a large portion of the bill for the events later that weekend. A ProPublica report says that Krimlev covered expenses including renting out a private island and paying for a fireworks show. Payments for the expenses allegedly came from an entity affiliated with the controversial International Boxing Association. Krimlev is the president of that group. But President Trump, who wasn't at the event, said that Krimlev paid for an after-party for the wedding. He said in a statement, it's not a big deal. That statement continued, quote, I have no idea who Umar is, never heard of him, and he didn't pay for Don and Bettina's wedding, which took place at a totally different location on a different day from the wedding. That from President Trump. I'm Clayton Neville.
0: The EPA is putting an end to rules that limit greenhouse gases on coal and natural gas power plants. Details from correspondent Jennifer King.
2: The Environmental Protection Agency is repealing rules that limit greenhouse gas emissions from fossil fuel power plants. EPA officials say the change will save the industry more than $300 billion and allow utilities to make the best decisions for their ratepayers rather than be forced to close down plants. The announcement came as members of the Trump cabinet hosted a G20 ministerial meeting on energy abundance in Houston.
3: We're taking swift action to lower costs for consumers, cut red tape.
2: EPA Administrator Lee Zeldin.
3: So companies and communities can build durable infrastructure faster.
2: The rule changes are likely to face litigation. The Sierra Club says Zeldin is turning the EPA into a shield for polluting industries that are known to harm the environment and human health. Jennifer King, Washington.
0: America in the Morning for Tuesday, September 15th, 2026 is produced by Jeff McKay. I'm John Trout. This is Westwood One.
4: Evening rain, and we'll see a clearing trend into the afternoon today with a high near 70. At 5:30, it's 56. Good morning. I'm Chris Conley, WSAU News. The Wausau School Board discussed its tax levy for the upcoming year. It's the first piece of Wausau's 2027 tax bills. Here's more from reporter Mike Leishner.
5: The school board will hold its annual meeting on Monday, September 28th, where they'll approve the 2027 budget. And the numbers show there could be some good news for taxpayers, with the mill rate projected to drop by 4 cents, meaning a $200,000 home would save $8 over last year's bill. Numbers are expected to firm up in the next few weeks.
4: Of course, the city and county still have to finalize their tax bills. Those numbers won't be known till later this fall. Saturday's plane crash into Lake Wausau will not stop Congressman Tom Tiffany or the Republican candidate for governor. He told the media he's keeping all of his scheduled appearances this week.
6: I signed up for the job to be governor of the state of Wisconsin a year ago. It was right here in Wausau a year ago that I announced, and I'm going to finish that job, because there's a whole lot of people in Wisconsin that are counting on me.
4: Tiffany says he will not be flying for the next few days.
6: So the doctors have instructed me not to fly for a few days here, so I will not be able to make it to D.C. Over the next couple days.
4: The U.S. Supreme Court has rejected Donald Trump's desired restrictions on mail-in voting.
7: The decision allows mail-in voting nationwide to continue as the midterms approach. Ballots cast by mail have become common for Americans, with nearly a third of the country taking advantage of the option. Justice Samuel Alito wrote in his dissenting opinion the court's denial was incorrect because some of the plaintiffs lacked standing. Justice Brett Kavanaugh, a Trump appointee, sided with the majority but added a final decision could fall within the authority of the Postal Service. Democratic attorneys general and voting rights groups challenged the Trump administration's proposal. A lower court issued a temporary injunction in agreement. Gernal Scott, Fox News.
4: The next Never Forgotten Honor Flight from Central Wisconsin Airport is next Monday. 96 veterans will travel to Washington, D.C. to tour the monuments and memorials built to honor their service. The September 21st flight is the 57th since the Honor Flight chapter began 17 years ago. The flight will feature 8 veterans from the Korean War and 85 Vietnam vets. Brewers off last night. They play the Pirates tonight at 5:05 on WSAU. Now the 9 News forecast. Here's meteorologist Justin Lowe.
8: For this Tuesday, a breezy day. It will be kind of cool and cloudy during the morning, then some breaks of sun during the afternoon with a high near 70. Southwest to west wind at 15 to 25 miles per hour. Tonight, mainly clear and cool. Light winds and a low of 45. For your Wednesday, partly cloudy and seasonal. High 71. Southeast wind at 5 to 10. I'm 9 News meteorologist Justin Lowe on AM 550, FM 99.9, WSAU.
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0: This is America in the Morning from Westwood One. Coming up this half hour,
9: a Palestinian protester sues Columbia over his arrest and detention during the 2024 campus protests. I'm Richard Johnson.
1: A lawsuit surrounding President Trump's public charge immigration rule. I'm Clayton Neville.
10: More fraud crackdowns, this time over PPP loans during the Biden COVID era.
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12: Fashion designer Bob Mackey has died. He was 87. I'm Ed Donahue.
0: An update on Gavin Newsom's plans for 2028 and the big winners at the 2026 Emmy Awards.
13: The folding Apple Duo phone is finally here. I'm the new old tech guy, Chuck Palm.
0: Back after these messages.
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19: Downpours in the same place could still result in the risk for localized flash flooding, with gusty winds also creating the risk for blowing dust. Otherwise, an intensifying disturbance in the Pacific Northwest brings more widespread coverage of showers today from northwestern Oregon across much of Washington State and extending into northwestern Montana. While to the south and east of there, a cold front diving through the nation's center brings showers and thunderstorms from Kansas and southern Nebraska through southern Wisconsin, northern Indiana, and into lower Michigan. Areas from the Ohio Valley eastward through the mid-Atlantic and northward through the northeast have dry conditions in store for today instead, but the tail end of a largely offshore cold front still stuck near Florida brings thunderstorms at times, mainly over the Florida Peninsula, where it could be a rather wet afternoon, but there could be at least a spotty afternoon thunderstorm from southern South Carolina westward along the Gulf Coast states, even into southeastern Texas. That's the weather across America. I'm AccuWeather.com meteorologist LaTroy Thornton.
0: It's 23 till. You're with America in the Morning. Following the Hamas attacks on Israel October 7th, 2023, and Israel's declaration of war on Gaza, Columbia University became a lightning rod for anti-Israel protests, which included a large pro-Palestinian encampment on campus, daily protests, and attacks on Jewish students. A pro-Palestinian activist who spent months in ICE custody following the protests against Israel at the Ivy League school is suing Columbia University for what he calls the school's deliberate indifference to harassment of him and other fellow protesters. The story from correspondent Rich Johnson.
9: The protests against Israel laying waste to Gaza following Hamas's killing of about 1,200 Israelis and the capture of 251 hostages in October of 2023 consumed campuses from coast to coast, most notably at Columbia. At the center of that, grad student Mahmoud Khalil, who, along with some fellow protesters, is now suing Columbia.
20: Behind these walls was a rotten, institutionalized anti-Palestinian bigotry, entrenched in every department and pushed down from the Board of Trustees.
9: Khalil says the university was complicit in creating the harassment and intolerance toward Arab and Muslim students.
20: For over 2 years, we pleaded with Columbia. Columbia did not care. Our safety and well-being did not serve the ideological project its Board of Trustees was protecting.
9: That, he said, included calling on the NYPD to clear encampments on campus. This is the latest in a number of lawsuits by Khalil over his arrest and detention, most notably against the Trump administration, several cabinet members, Congress, the Heritage Foundation, and top Trump aide Stephen Miller. And Khalil himself is being sued by families of the Israelis taken hostage by Hamas. They accuse him and other Columbia protest organizers of acting as a propaganda arm for Hamas. And the U.S. is still trying to deport Khalil, a case that remains unresolved. I'm Rich Johnson.
0: Some American cities and states are joining forces in a lawsuit against President Trump's public charge immigration rule. Correspondent Clayton Neville reports the DHS claims the rule emphasizes a need for non-citizens to be self-sufficient.
21: The new federal public charge rule not only sweeps aside more than a century of established law, it is intentionally vague as a means of creating uncertainty and fear to isolate immigrant New Yorkers, to force them to make an impossible choice between meeting their own basic needs and continuing to live in the city that they love. Make no mistake, this is an undisguised effort to strip New Yorkers of the services they rely on.
1: New York City Mayor Zohran Mamdani is leading a coalition behind a lawsuit against the Trump administration over a new rule that would allow the federal government to deny green cards to immigrants using government-funded programs.
21: Immigrants are New Yorkers, and like I said once before, to get to any of us, you will have to get through all of us. That is why today we are confronting this injustice with the solidarity and action that it demands. New York City is leading a coalition of cities and counties, including Chicago, San Francisco, Seattle, Santa Clara County, and King County, to sue the federal government for the gross illegality of their new public charge rule and the irreparable damage that it will cause.
1: The mayor says the toll the new rule would take can't be overstated.
21: It is estimated that up to 4 million people from across the country could unenroll from their health care alone, including 1.8 million children.
1: New York Attorney General Letitia James points to what she calls similar legal action taken under the first Trump administration.
22: When the first Trump administration dramatically expanded the public charge rule, New York challenged it in court. We won. And we intend to win again.
1: The charges would impact immigrants using programs like Medicaid, public housing assistance, and SNAP. The rule set to take effect on Friday, and DHS says it's meant to ensure that immigrants are not dependent on taxpayer benefits. I'm Clayton Neville.
2: Vice President J.D. Vance travels to Kansas to campaign for a senator, but also announced a major Trump administration crackdown on fraud involving COVID-era government loans. Details from correspondent Joan Jones.
10: Speaking in Kansas City, Vance announced that hundreds of thousands of borrowers suspected of defrauding pandemic-era small business programs will never see another SBA loan again.
3: We are going to suspend 870,000 people permanently, people who defrauded the government over the last couple of years, the last couple of decades. We're going to make it impossible for them to get loans from the federal government.
10: The Small Business Administration says those borrowers are linked to an estimated $39 billion in suspected fraud across 45 states and territories. The cases involve programs created during the COVID era. SBA Administrator Kelly Loeffler says another $22 billion in suspected fraudulent loans was referred to the Treasury Department for collection. She says the Justice Department also announced charges and other enforcement actions against more than 160 defendants this summer, involving about $245 million in intended losses.
5: We know who you are. We will claw back the money. And where warranted, we will refer you to law enforcement so that you can face the jail time that you deserve.
10: According to Vance, the message is simple. Those who stole from American taxpayers should not expect to receive more government money.
3: If you screwed the American taxpayer, the federal government is now going to say you're cut off, no more, you shouldn't be applying anymore, and if you do apply, you're no longer able to get those benefits.
10: For America in the Morning, I'm Joan Jones.
2: 17 till. Claims of mistreatment at Alligator Alcatraz. When America in the Morning continues after these messages.
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It's 15 till. America in the Morning continues. Surprise announcement about the future of Gavin Newsom. The California governor, who will be leaving office at the end of the year, says he will not run for president if former Vice President Kamala Harris decides to run again. Newsom said running against Harris, a fellow California Democrat who was the state's attorney general before she became a senator, would be what he called an electoral gift for everybody else. Harris has not said whether she will launch a bid for 2028, but said earlier this year she was considering a third run for the White House. Newsom, who has verbally sparred with President Trump behind the microphone and on social media, would be considered a front runner for the Democrat Party if he decided to run. A new federal report details problems at the now-closed alligator Alcatraz. As correspondent Jennifer King reports, Florida Governor Ron DeSantis says that it didn't matter what the situation was at the holding facility located in his state, that there were boundaries.

0: by the Department of Homeland Security's Inspector General. Photographs in the report show a cage that looks only slightly larger than a telephone booth. The report also said detainees lacked adequate living space, access to showers, legal information, and clean water. It came after an unannounced inspector's visit to the Everglades Center, which closed less than a year after it was opened. I'm Jennifer King.
1: A man charged with murder in the death of a woman found hanging from a tree in Jackson, Mississippi, pleaded not guilty Monday during his first court appearance. Police charged 51-year-old Jarquez Ratliff with murder in the death of 29-year-old Tasha Fortune. The case has attracted widespread attention because of the manner of Fortune's death, recalling lynchings in the southern state, which had a tumultuous civil rights history. Police and prosecutors haven't given a suspected motive or said whether they think race played any role, but did admit that Ratliff had an association with Fortune, who was the mother to four children. Shifting gears, Apple has unveiled its first folding iPhone, and analysts are already questioning whether the category is big enough to matter. The new old tech guy, Chuck Palm, has that story.
2: Apple is finally releasing their folding iPhone. Every September, they announce the upcoming products in Cupertino, and they usually just come and go, but not this event. This is the first product announcement from their new CEO, John Ternus. They call it the new iPhone Duo. When it's closed, it's about the size and shape of your passport. When you open it up, there's a 7.6-inch screen that is basically a small iPad in your pocket. Starting price point, $1,990. This is what happens when you promote your chief of product design. Here's the part that I keep circling back to. There is no Face ID on this iPhone. The hardware doesn't fit, so Apple put a fingerprint reader back on the side button. That means this is the official return of Touch ID. Apple retired Touch ID in 2017 when it took the home button off the iPhone X and told everybody scanning your face was the future. 9 years later, they built a folding phone and went and pulled the fingerprint reader back out of their parts bin. You can tell that Apple is pitching this one for your work, not for your kids. They have officially demoed Zoom calls and two apps open side by side. That's an expense report, not a Christmas present. Samsung's been selling folding phones for a year and the category never went anywhere. Apple is betting that you were waiting for them. Follow the new old tech guy on X. At Chuck Palm.
1: With Tuesday morning sports on America in the Morning, here's Robert Workman.
3: Baseball Monday, the White Sox used a six-run sixth inning to grind down the Guardians 7-3. Tristan Peters forced Cleveland starter Gavin Williams to throw him 18 pitches, fouling off 12 of them before drawing a walk and sending the ace to the showers. The bullpen then faced the deluge, capped by a Miguel Vargas home run. Chicago opens up a game-and-a-half lead in the AL Central. Dodgers are in the playoffs after beating the Reds 4-1. If that sounds familiar, this will be L.A.'s 14th consecutive postseason appearance. Manager Dave Roberts.
4: You know, we expect many more victories, but again, we have a long way to go, but it is nice to acknowledge, you know, this great opportunity.
3: Seven scoreless innings from Tarek Skubal, long balls from Kyle Tucker and Teoscar Hernandez. Yankees topped the Twins 8-3 and clinched a playoff berth for the ninth time in 10 years and 61st all-time. Aaron Judge hit his first dinger since May. Pete Crow Armstrong hit his 42nd homer of the season as the Cubs bounced the Braves 7-3, PCA, four hits and four RBI all told. Padres won their eighth straight, 8-7 over the Rockies. Big flies from Manny Machado and Fernando Tatis Jr. Diamondbacks got late power to nip the Marlins 8-7. Jordan Lawler hit a two-run shot in the eighth to make it close. Then Corbin Carroll won it with a game-ending two-run blast. Cardinals tripped the Giants 2-1. Alec Burleson drove in his 110th run of the season. That leads the majors. Orioles shaded the Mets 2-1. New York mathematically eliminated from the playoffs. Tigers clipped the Blue Jays 6-5 and the Angels sank the Mariners 6-4. Monday Night Football, the Chiefs chewed up the Broncos 31-10. Patrick Mahomes back with a bang, passing for two touchdowns and running for another in his first game since tearing left knee ligaments late last season. Kenneth Walker added a 60-yard scoring scamper early in the second half. Week 2 kicks off Thursday night in Buffalo with the Lions at the Bills. Rams defensive end Myles Garrett will have his knee scoped and be out for at least a month. And the third race in NASCAR's playoff chase will be Saturday night in Bristol. Defending series champion Kyle Larson took the checkered flag Sunday outside St. Louis, ending a 51-race winless streak. That's Tuesday Sports.
1: Thank you, Robert. It's 8 till. When we return on America in the Morning, big heart, big check.

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6: I'm Rusty Halverson. Here's what's happening in agriculture. The national average diesel price last week exceeded $6 a gallon for the first time, creating an immediate cost problem for farmers entering the heart of harvest. GasBuddy reported that diesel reached that record as global petroleum supplies tightened because of Middle East disruptions, Ukrainian attacks on Russian refineries, and fuel export restrictions from Russia and China. U.S. diesel inventories are about 13% below their five-year average, according to Reuters. The timing could hardly be worse for agriculture. Combines, tractors, grain trucks, and irrigation systems consume enormous quantities of diesel during the harvest. Speaking of the harvest, Dan Neenan, director of the National Education Center for Agricultural Safety, said whether it's county roads, state highways, or freeways, motorists will be seeing a lot of slow-moving farm equipment out there.
7: You're going to see these big pieces of equipment out onto the roadway. We're getting darker earlier in the evening, so the chances that ag equipment is going to meet with the motoring public is pretty good this time of year.
6: Neenan says that safety is everyone's responsibility.
7: Ag equipment will be making turns into farmsteads. The motoring public can only pass farm equipment in passing zones. You can't pass it in no passing zones. But we see a lot of collisions that occur between the motoring public and the farming community when the tractors and the combines are turning left into farmsteads about the same time that the motoring public is trying to pass. So there needs to be that awareness out there and to share the road.
6: U.S. ethanol production and blending declined slightly during the last reporting week, but underlying demand remains stronger than a year ago. Production averaged 1.099 million barrels per day during the week ending September 4th. Ethanol blending averaged 908,000 barrels per day, 3.2% above the comparable period last year. The four-week average blending rate was also above year-ago levels. Ethanol is a major topic of discussion right now as Guatemala prepares to launch its E10 program. That country imported 100,000 gallons of ethanol just last year. Mark Wilson, past chair of the U.S. Grains and Bioproducts Council, says that strong start is just the beginning of what the market could mean for U.S. ethanol production.
8: Japan is going from ETBE, which they're using about 200,000 altogether ethanol gallons in that, to E10 by 2030, I believe it is. And that's going to be a 1.4 billion gallon market. Mexico is also looking like things are going to get going in that market. And that'll be another 1.6 billion gallon market. Vietnam's moving toward E10.
6: Wilson says the U.S. is well positioned to meet the growing demand of emerging ethanol markets around the world. There's close to a billion gallons coming online in the next 36 months or less.
9: After some rain evening and overnight, let's take a look at Tuesday ag prices. Corn is at now $5.30. Soybeans are at $12.99. We have live cattle at $2.22, feeder cattle $3.43. Class 3 milk for September $16.14, and for October $15.84. I'm Chris Conley in the WSAU newsroom. Candidate for Governor Tom Tiffany says he is not slowing down his campaign schedule after a water plane crash landing from Saturday night, and Donald Trump's attempts to restrict mail-in voting rejected at the U.S. Supreme Court. The Wausau School Board has put together the first piece of next year's school budget. Now the 9 News forecast for central Wisconsin. Some clouds this morning, but increasing sunshine in the afternoon. Temperatures will be around 70. Details are coming up at 6 on the WSAU Wisconsin Morning News, right here on WSAU.
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9: Welcome to a Tuesday morning. After some overnight rain, we'll start out with cloudy skies. Breaks of sunshine this afternoon and near 70. It's 56 now. I'm Chris Conley, WSAU News. Speaking on the Fox News Hannity program, Wisconsin Republican Congressman and candidate for Governor Tom Tiffany talked more about the emergency landing Saturday onto the water of Lake Wausau. His plane lost power on final approach to the downtown airport. He says he and the pilot sustained only minor injuries.
19: Thanks to the grace of God, the pilot had 4 stitches. I have 12 above my eye. This is the only injury that I have, Sean. A couple little scratches. Wow. And just so fortunate.
9: Tiffany says he is not canceling any campaign-related events, but he says doctors have told him not to fly for the next few days, which means at least for now he won't be able to get back and forth to Washington, D.C.
19: So the doctors have instructed me not to fly for a few days here, so I'll not be able to make it to D.C. Over the next couple days.
9: The Democrat candidate for governor, David Crowley, says that he's spoken with Tiffany and is glad that he's okay. The Wausau School Board has officially scheduled their annual budget meeting. It's coming up on Monday, September 28th. That's a little more than 2 weeks from now. District leaders approved a schedule on Monday along with current budget projections. The district's mill rate would go down by 4 cents because they have retired older debt. A home worth $200,000 would see about $8 in savings. District leaders will vote to implement the final budget sometime in October. Wausau Mayor Doug Dinney hosts an open house tonight on professional management of the city, a so-called city manager.
20: Dinney and other city leaders will welcome UW Oshkosh Professor of Municipal Administration Michael Ford for a moderated discussion at City Hall beginning at 6:15. Ford will go over the differences between a city administrator and a city manager and take questions from residents and the city council. Dinney has previously laid out his case for bringing in a city manager or administrator on several occasions, including in June of 2025 when he told reporters he could very well be the last mayor of Wausau if the city switches to a council-manager form of government, and once during his time as an alder on the council, when he proposed a last-minute addition to the city budget to fund a manager position. Tuesday's meeting is for discussion and information only. No changes are imminent. Mike Leishner, WSAU News.
9: The deer bow hunting season is underway. We'll have coverage of that when we come right back.
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9: So far at WSAU, the archery deer season is underway as of last weekend. Deer specialist Derek Johnson with the DNR says acorn production could influence deer movement around the state this fall. Acorns are a food source.
22: Acorn production, something big for archery hunting, seems to be looking pretty decent on the red oak front, but not as much as the white oak. So I always recommend to our archery hunters to be looking for those food sources during the early parts of the season.
9: Deer herd specialist Aaron Larson says that bans on baiting and feeding are an important part of the state's efforts to manage chronic wasting disease.
23: The baiting and feeding bans aren't a means to completely stop the spread of CWD, but what it is a tool that can help us reduce that risk of spread of disease, of CWD and potentially other disease as well that would spread from deer to deer. So it's a tool that is available for us to use.
9: The U.S. Supreme Court has rejected Donald Trump's attempt to restrict mail-in voting. The High Court said it would not consider an emergency application filed by the Trump administration trying to overturn lower court rulings. The decision blocks the U.S. Postal Service from implementing new restrictions from going into effect. Minnesota Congresswoman Ilhan Omar is now the subject of a criminal investigation. Here's Fox News Radio's Jillian Turner.
24: Border Czar Tom Homan confirms to Fox News an ongoing investigation into Congresswoman Ilhan Omar.
25: If someone committed immigration violation, if someone committed marriage fraud or anything like that, regardless if they're a congressman or not, no one's above the law.
24: When pressed on whether the federal government possesses evidence of Omar's alleged immigration fraud, Homan declined to comment.
25: We'll let the HSI, Homeland Security Investigations, continue the investigation.
24: Omar married Ahmed Noor Saeed Elmi in 2009. Republicans have long claimed he is her brother, and she married him as part of an immigration scheme. though she has never been formally charged.
9: Senator Mitch McConnell, Republican from Kentucky, is back in the U.S. Senate. The 84-year-old was on the Senate floor yesterday in a wheelchair, his first public appearance since June when he fell at his residence in Washington, D.C. Aides say he had spent time at a physical rehabilitation center. It is 6:05 at WSAU now, our 9 News forecast. Here's meteorologist Justin Lowe.
0: In the weather for today, gray skies during the morning, then turning partly sunny during the afternoon. It'll be a breezy day with a southwest to west wind at 15 to 25 miles per hour. Look for a high around 70. Tonight, mainly clear and cooling off down into the mid-40s. For your Wednesday, a mix of sun and clouds and seasonal, high of 71 with a southeast wind at 5 to 10. I'm 9 News meteorologist Justin Lowe on AM 550, FM 99.9, WSAU.
9: A cloudy start and 56. We'll have a look at sports when we come right back.
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9: Brewers were off last night. Today they begin their final road trip of the regular season. 3 games in Pittsburgh, then 3 games in Baltimore. Jacob Mizorowski will pitch tonight. The Cubs were winners over the Braves 7-3. Brewers still have a 9.5 game lead in the NL Central. A Cubs loss and a Brewers win tonight, and the Brewers would clinch the division title. Their magic number is 2. Monday night football, the Chiefs blew out the Broncos 13-10. The Minnesota Vikings say that their starting quarterback Kyler Murray is day-to-day. They're confirming that he's in the concussion protocol. Packers are making some roster moves. They've signed wide receiver Bo Melton from their practice squad. Long snapper Scott Daly was released from the practice squad. Packers are back in action on Sunday with a noon kickoff at the Meadowlands against the Jets. And that's sports on WSAU. Here's the WSAU real-time market ticker. During trading yesterday, the Dow was lower. The Dow had a loss of 152 points. Trading begins at 52,421. Futures are pointing to a lower open. Overnight, Asian markets were in a narrow range, but were down, and crude oil is at $102 a barrel. At our Wausau Broadcast Center now, it's cloudy and 56. I'm Chris Conley on Central Wisconsin's only local news station, WSAU.

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1: And a good Tuesday morning. So glad you are starting your day here on the WSAU Wisconsin Morning News. I'm your host, Chris Conley. What is one of the number one rules of entertainment? It's the number one rule of entertainment. By the way, I had a guy who was a morning show host when I worked back in the Northeast. We were in the suburbs of New York City. And John Labarca, he has since passed away. John Labarca was the biggest, best known, larger than life morning show host in the New York City suburbs. That if you didn't listen to New York City radio, you probably listened to John Labarca. John, during his life, he had a couple of divorces. He had kids who he tried to support as best he could. As his kids got older, they were not particularly industrious in supporting themselves. And John sometimes would complain to me, because we were friends, and, Chris, I make a lot of money as a broadcaster, but I need more. I've got an ex-wife. She gets alimony. I've got kids. They've always got their hands out. So I was thinking that maybe I could do kind of a repackaged morning show in the afternoon, like the John Labarca couple of bonus hours. And I said, John, I get the financial realities, but my advice would be that's a bad idea. Why? Why? Because the number one rule of entertainment, what is the number one rule of entertainment? Leave the audience wanting more. That maybe the audience would say, gee, I love John in the morning, but I'm not up for two more hours of him in the afternoon. He's the morning guy. He's a part of my morning routine. Routines for listeners and for broadcasters, that's a big part of what we do. I said, John, I get that you need the money. But doing the afternoon show, too? Nah, probably a mistake. John did figure out a way to make more money, that he became the host at one of the Indian casino's lounges. That, the lounge is having comedian Tim Allen is headlining this week. And John Labarca would come out. He'd tell a few jokes. He'd talk about the specials. You're going to want to be here after the show because the Midnight Chocolate Buffet is to die for. Yes, I eat so much there that I'm so overweight I could die from it. So John was the lounge host and brought out all of the bands and all of the comedians and all the guests that were playing. He got extra money just in a different way. And I think that worked out well for him. Why do I bring this up? Because the NFL apparently has a leave them wanting more problem. The NFL, if you recall, this season opened with a Wednesday night game. The NFL now is trying to test the waters for Wednesday night. The Wednesday before Thanksgiving. Thanksgiving falls on a Thursday. The Wednesday before, the Packers have a game. A Wednesday night football game. Again, the NFL is seeing what's the fan appetite for Wednesday. So this season, the season opened on Wednesday. Then they had a Thursday night football game, then the full slate of Sunday games, and last night a Monday night football game, Chiefs and Broncos. And the ratings are out. NFL Sunday night football, the game that played in the New York City market, that's the Giants and Cowboys, still the number one rated TV broadcast of the week. But overall, NFL ratings for week one of the season are down 11% from a year ago. 11% lower. And by the way, the NFL is dependent on ratings. How do they get Fox and CBS and NBC to just outbid themselves each year their contracts come up? Because the ratings are a juggernaut, because it's highly rated programming that you can sell the advertising for a lot of money, right? You get that. So an 11% drop in the opening week ratings, the league is going to be paying very close attention to its ratings for week two. And what advice would I give them? The same advice that I gave to my favorite morning host from many years ago, John Labarca. Leave the audience wanting more. That maybe games on Wednesday, Thursday, and a whole slate on Sunday, followed by Monday Night Football, maybe 4 days a week of NFL football, maybe that's more than the audience can digest. And yet the NFL, if they had a way, The NFL would love to add a Tuesday game. The teams have a bye on Sunday, well, they could play on Tuesday. The NFL would love to control 5 nights a week of TV programming in season, and yet the audience appetite for that is not so much. 6:16 on the WSAU Wisconsin Morning News.
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3: That defund the police radical Rebecca Cook's running again.
4: Yeah, for a third time. 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
3: Doesn't surprise me. 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
4: They're just crazy
3: and dangerous.
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4: Paid for by Van Orden for Congress.
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1: 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Glad you're here. I'm your host, Chris Conley. This is one of those who is right and who is wrong type stories. In fact, you can find them all over the Internet. In fact, there are websites that are dedicated to nothing else but, was I a jerk or was the other person a jerk? And here is the question. It's about a flight on an airline. People are getting on board the plane. And a little old lady says, excuse me, sir, to one of the other passengers. Excuse me, sir, could you help me lift my suitcase into the overhead bin? And the other guy, again, he's posting, says, was I a jerk or not? He said, I said, no. Her suitcase was huge, probably oversized, probably should have been put into the airplane's cargo hold as checked baggage, but no, that costs money. So instead, she's asking a fellow passenger, would you please lift my big suitcase into the overhead rack? And the other guy said, no, I'm sorry. Look, I get it. He's not her personal porter. Let me tell you this as kind of background as you sort through the who's not nice and who is nice here. And by the way, she apparently had a response to that, like a, And then he called her a unpleasant word. It starts with B. Okay, look, I don't approve of using the B word to fellow passengers. I say, no, I'm sorry, I can't help you with that. I think that's the end of it. And again, she's asking for a favor that she's not really entitled to. Let me give you this as background. Again, you process through the who's right and who's wrong thing here. If you fly a major airline, the flight attendants are not allowed to help you lift your bag into the overhead rack. Does it happen sometimes? Sure, I'm sure it does, because the flight attendants also don't get paid until the door is closed and until the airplane pushes back from the gate. That's when the clock begins running for the flight crew. So anything that can get them to push back from the gate sooner, they look at as, hey, I'm on the clock now. But why do the airlines have rules that the flight attendants cannot help to lift luggage into the overhead bins? Because they'll have a back injury, and the airline then is responsible for the workers' comp claims. Let's imagine, okay, a luggage, I believe you can check up to 50 pounds. So if you are wheeling your luggage onto the plane because you didn't want to pay the overweight fee or you didn't want to pay the checked baggage fee, let's say it's 50 pounds or more. So, okay, just hypothetically, it's American Airlines. I'm just using them as an example. They fly out of Madison. So you're the flight attendant there, and your day's trip is a morning flight from Madison to Dallas. That's one of American Airlines hubs. And then, after a lunch break, you fly back from Dallas to Madison, and then you fly a third leg that day from Madison to Chicago, which happens to be your crew base and where the airplane is served. So let's say it's a mid-sized plane, 120 people, and there are 20 people who need help lifting their luggage into the overhead rack. So the flight attendant could be lifting 1, 2, 3 flight segments, could 60 times be lifting 50 pounds into the... Is the flight attendant eventually going to have a back issue from that? Yes. Yes, they are. Which is why the airlines say, no, flight attendants, they're allowed to move the bags around once they're in the bin. Like, let's say it won't close this way, so we turn this bag up onto its side. Flight attendants can do that. But flight attendants are told by their airlines, lifting the passenger's luggage from the floor into the... You're not allowed to do that because it's a worker's comp. It's a worker's liability issue. So for a passenger to say no... No, I think the guy that said, no, I'm sorry, I'm not able to help you, I think he's right. And you know what? As I've gotten older, lifting something that's 50 pounds from the floor up over to my head, I'm 56 now. I am simply not physically as strong. I'm not in the shape that I was as a younger man. Could I injure myself or hurt my back if I was just trying to be helpful? And you know what? Being helpful is in my nature. But could I injure myself doing that? Yes. And if I'm just Mr. Friendly, Mr. Friendly passenger, sure, old lady, I'm glad to help you with your oversized luggage that you really should have checked, but I know you're too cheap to pay whatever it is the airlines rip their customers off on unchecked baggage. What help do you think would be available to me if I say, stand back, young lady, I will help you, no problem. Watch a strong, burly Mr. Chris lift this up over his head and into the rack. And, ooh, something went in my back. What help do you think would be available to me? None. I could, when I return from my trip, by the way, I could have an aching back while I go away on vacation. And then when I finally get back here, I say, doctor, you gotta check this out. And back injuries are very hard to treat. Very often requires surgery, and you know what the dirty little secret is about back injuries? Sometimes you agree to the surgery, and sometimes the surgery simply doesn't work. Can you imagine that? you commit to the surgery. You commit to the rehab schedule, and then you say a couple weeks or a month or so later, you say, gee, my back still hurts. And the doctor says, yeah, you're one of the unlucky patients. We did the back procedure. Sometimes we can give the patient some surgical relief, and sometimes we can't. So things that put you at risk for a back injury, like lifting the old lady's overweight suitcase on the airplane, no, that's a fundamentally bad idea. You should politely be able to recline that, decline that. The old lady's got no right to say, "Humph, how rude is he?" And the other guy's response shouldn't be to call her a B-word. So all of that is bad behavior afterwards. But when you're asking for a favor, you're not entitled to do it for someone. You're entitled to weigh the risk versus reward. The risk is that you might hurt yourself. The reward might be that, hey, you were a nice guy and helped someone out who needed it. Maybe there's some stronger 20-year-old guy on the flight who'd say, no problem, I got this. Well, you know what? That's his judgment instead of yours. But no, this story, in fact, it's in the news. Was I the jerk or not? I think the passenger's got every right to say, no, no thank you, I'm sorry, your luggage is too heavy, and I'm not risking injury to myself to lift it up. Oh, come on, you're big and strong. No, oh, come on, next time, check your bag if you're not strong enough to put it into the overhead bin. 627 at WSAU, Fox News Commentary, the news at 630, and then today's musical stumper, a one-hit wonder, was on the top of the charts on this day, and that's all coming up next.
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18: You could be born into the poorest sector of the economic ladder, okay, as my kid was. And if you have a Trump account, you seed that account with an average of $10 a week based on the $1,000 stipend the government's giving you, you will raise a millionaire. Think about that. Now, that is not something that's unique to identity. That's unique to humanity. Everybody who is the parent of a newborn child benefits from that. That's not identity politics. That's humanity politics. Okay, when you look at the Trump RX plan, we have the lowest recorded prescription drug drop since JFK was the president of the United States. The lowest in over 60 years. Now, that is not identity. That's not, hey, black people, hey, Spanish people. That is humanity. Hey, everybody, you all take prescription drugs. If we get the lowest dip in 60 years, every single American benefits.
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1: And a good Tuesday morning, cloudy, some breaks of sunshine this afternoon, and near 70 at 56 now. I'm Chris Conley, WSAU News. The House and Senate are back in session together. The chambers will likely meet before the midterm elections now. It's unclear how much they'll accomplish. From Capitol Hill, here's Fox News Radio's Chad Pergram.
8: President Trump agreed to new ethics rules overnight in an effort to pass the cryptocurrency regulation bill. It requires him and big crypto investors to divest in crypto or place digital investments in a blind trust. There's worry that the U.S. isn't acting fast enough on crypto regulation. The changes were an effort to court Democrats opposed to the president's investments. If that bill stalls, the Senate pivots to a measure regulating money in intercollegiate athletics. Big names in college sports back the bill. But some Democrats say the bill benefits schools and conferences, not student athletes. The House also tries this week to pass the late Senator Lindsey Graham's plan to further punish Russia over the war in Ukraine.
1: After a three-month absence following a fall at his home and a bout with pneumonia, Republican Senator Mitch McConnell returned to the Senate yesterday. He was in a wheelchair.
19: I wasn't sure how many of you would be here today. So I'm glad to see you. Time to get back to work. Finish your job for this Congress.
1: During the Senate's recess, there was some discussion over whether McConnell could continue to serve. The U.S. Supreme Court has blocked the Trump administration's attempt to restrict mail-in voting. The High Court said it would not consider an emergency appeal from the Trump administration seeking to overturn lower court rulings that said the Postal Service delivery standards and barcode requirements were likely unlawful. The decision blocks the Postal Service from implementing those new restrictions. Two conservative justices, Clarence Thomas and Samuel Alito, dissented. President Trump is not saying whether or whether not the U.S. is responsible for a strike on an Iranian cargo ship in the Strait of Hormuz. Here's Fox News Radio's Jennifer Griffin.
20: New reports suggest the Saudi-backed Yemeni army may have retaken the island of Param near the Bab el-Mandeb Strait in the Red Sea after the Iran-backed Houthis went on a weekend spree capturing islands from which they could further strangle the flow of Saudi oil through the strategic strait. New satellite images collected by a commercial satellite agency show the aftermath of an Iranian drone attack on Saudi's east-west oil pipeline used to bypass the Strait of Hormuz. The attack occurred on September 11th, causing significant damage to the pumping station, raising new concerns that oil prices could rise even more.
1: The Wausau School Board has taken a first step towards putting together next year's budget. We'll have coverage of that when we come right back.
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1: 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The school board decided on what its mill rate will be for the upcoming year.
22: On Monday, the Wausau School Board voted to move the current proposed 2027 budget documents ahead to the annual meeting scheduled for Monday, September 28th. While numbers are still preliminary, there is a bit of good news in store for the district's taxpayers. Right now, the numbers show a 4-cent decline in the mill rate, which amounts to about $8 on a $200,000 home. The drop is credited to a decrease in the district's debt servicing budget and an overall increase in district-wide property value. Final numbers are expected by the beginning of October, and of course, the city, county, and technical college will all finalize their numbers before the bills are ready in December. Mike Leishner, WSAU News.
1: Wausau's Mayor Doug Dinney hosts an open house tonight. about whether to move the city to a manager and council form of government. UW Oshkosh Professor of Municipal Administration Michael Ford will be the featured speaker. The event starts at 6:15. Ford will take questions from residents and from the city council. He'll also discuss the difference between a city administrator and a manager. Mayor Doug Dinney had previously brought up the proposal in 2025. He says if these changes move forward, he could be the last mayor in Wausau history. The Green Bay Police Department released a new policy on how officers can use automatic license plate reader technology. Police Chief Chris Davis says this will increase privacy protection, and it includes stricter requirements.
2: In order to run a search, the officer has to enter a valid reason, and it's from a drop-down list. So just something generic like investigation or other is not an option. They need to specify an authorized purpose.
1: And the city will hold on to license plate data for a shorter period of time. That will shrink from 30 days to 7 days. Honoring TV's best, the Emmy Awards were handed out last night.
3: Widow's Bay dominated the 78th annual Emmy Awards, winning 14 trophies, including Best Comedy Series. Star Matthew Rhys made history as the first actor to win all three lead acting categories, taking comedy actor for the show and limited series actor for Netflix's The Beast in Me. The Pitt won 7, including Best Drama Series, and Jean Smart made history too, becoming the first woman to win an Emmy for every season of a show with her 5th Hacks Trophy.
5: 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This is it!
3: That clip courtesy of the Television Academy and NBC. The night also brought Taylor Swift and her cat into a surprise Law and Order bit with host Mariska Hargitay. Michael J. Fox accepted the Bob Hope Humanitarian Award. And there was a musical tribute to the late Dolly Parton. Michelle Polino, Fox News.
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1: It will be another day of lane shifts across the Highway 29 Wisconsin River Bridge. There are no delays there, and you're clear at Shopko Plaza to get onto 29. Road reports are brought to you by Smith Brothers Meats and Colby. What's for dinner? Delicious pork roast is $2.79 a pound this week at Smith Brothers Meats. 822 South Division Street in Colby. Here comes the 9 News forecast for Central Wisconsin with meteorologist Justin Lowe.
24: For this Tuesday, a breezy day. It will be kind of cool and cloudy during the morning, then some breaks of sun during the afternoon with a high near 70. Southwest to west wind at 15 to 25 miles per hour. Tonight, mainly clear and cool. Light winds and a low of 45. For your Wednesday, partly cloudy and seasonal. High 71. Southeast wind at 5 to 10. I'm 9 News meteorologist Justin Lowe on AM 550. FM 99.9 WSAU.
1: Cloudy in 56. We'll have a look at sports. Brewers are back to work tonight. And we'll have a Your Money Minute straight ahead on WSAU.
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1: Tuesday morning sports. Brewers were off last night. They begin their final road trip of the season. 3 games in Pittsburgh starting this evening, then 3 games in Baltimore. Brewers and Pirates tonight, 5:05 at WSAU. Jacob Mizorowski will pitch. The Brewers' magic number for the NL Central stays at 2. The Cubs were winners over the Braves 7-3 yesterday. The Cubs are 9.5 games back. On the Monday Night Football scoreboard, the Chiefs welcome back Patrick Mahomes. They blew out the Broncos 31-10. Packers are off until Sunday, a noon kickoff in New Jersey against the Jets after falling to the Vikings 39-22 to open up the season. And that's sports on WSAU.
27: I'm Nicole Murray with Your Money Now.
4: Philadelphia Cream Cheese said it will release three new flavors today as part of Kraft Heinz's broader plan to reinvest in its iconic brands and win back shoppers. The flavors include Mike's Hot Honey, Salted Caramel, and Seasonal Cranberry Orange. The food company is investing $700 million back into its business after years of disappointing sales. The Department of Defense says the Iran war has cost an estimated $33.4 billion, and that's as of June 29th. The report also said the expenditure of U.S. munitions during the conflict had resulted in strategic inventory shortfalls. Oil prices are higher this morning due to concerns over supply disruptions lingering after attacks on Saudi Arabian energy infrastructure left the kingdom's east-west pipeline offline. West Texas Intermediate at 102 per barrel, Brent at 106. Futures are lower this morning. Dow futures down by more than 100 points. That's your money now.
1: On the WSAU real-time market ticker, the Dow was down 152 yesterday. Trading begins at 52,421. Asian markets were down but in a narrow range, and crude oil's at $102 a barrel. A cloudy Tuesday, 56. I'm Chris Conley on Central Wisconsin's only local news station, WSAU.
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1: Ladies and gentlemen, Queen of the Disco, Donna Summer. What's not to like here?

0: Okay, everyone, get up. Let's get ready to move now. Here we go.
1: So let's dance.
0: This, by the way, is our musical stumper. All of these songs were on the charts on this day, September 15th. Do you know what year? It's the funnest part, the most funnerest part of the whole morning. Most funnerest. Yeah, we make up words around here, too. Some of the songs were really fun on the charts on this day. Like this one. You could put this song on your radio or on your smart speaker, and every woman from age 40 down to age 13 would begin singing along. Hot child in the city. Here's Nick Gilder.
2: Stranger, dressed in black, she's a hungry child.
0: The girls just love this song.

describe my favorite Eddie Money song. And I kind of think that Eddie Money's, yeah, all of his kind of sound the same. But I kind of think that he's underrated. This is Two Tickets to Paradise. For years, this was his opening song at all of his concerts. He comes out on stage, the crowd goes crazy, the band begins playing Two Tickets to Paradise, and he looks out at the audience and says, I got two tickets to paradise, and you're all coming with me. That's a great way to open a show.

What a tremendous band. Incapable of doing a bad song. There was one movie that had a whole string of hit songs. In fact, 1, 2, 3 of the songs from this movie were on the charts on this day. If you remember the movie, you'll probably get the year right. The movie was Grease. On the charts on this day, Frankie Valli sings the title song as the opening credits come up the screen.

people are texting in their answers. Sure, if you remember what year Grease was in theaters, you've got the year for today's musical stumper. Ed, you play along every day, and you're right today. Michael, Christy, Chris, hey, Chris, welcome, I'm glad you're here. Yes, yes, yes. At number five on the charts on this day, oh yes, another Grease song, the love song Hopelessly Devoted to You.

few years back, I remember Warsaw East High School musical version of Grease. The kids did a very nice job with it. When the crooner comes out and sings Beauty School Dropout as the guardian angel, the crowd goes wild. Number four on this day, Exile says, I want to kiss you all over.

Foreigner was at number 3 on the charts on this day. Foreigner's kind of underrated. They got a lot of great songs. You like Urgent or Cold as Ice? Jukebox Heroes got a lot of fans. Double Vision, those are good songs too. At number 3 on this day, Hot.

So what song was number one on this date? Oh, yes, a one-hit wonder. Flashing across the musical galaxy and then never to be heard from again. Here's The Taste of Honey.

So what year are these songs from? Yeah, the year of Greece. The year of Donna Summer's On the Radio album. The hits of this day, September 15th, 1978. Another musical stumper for you tomorrow after the 6:30 news right here on WSAU.

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13: Well, I have just shared from you from today's musical stumper that 1979 was the year of the 1978, beg your pardon, was the year of the movie Grease. I wonder if I look back on Grease with a little bit too much nostalgia. My aunt, who succumbed to cancer, I mean, she was just not in good health, but my aunt was the person who introduced me to Broadway theater. And the first Broadway show that I ever saw was Grease. Stockard Channing, who went on to TV, she played the First Lady in The West Wing. She was Rizzo in the original Broadway movie, Grease. And I had such a great time, I said, I got to do more of this. And I've been a fan of the musical theater ever since. And some people don't get this, but Grease, again, in the theaters and on Broadway in the 1970s, was kind of a spoof of the music, of the sound and the social scene of the 1950s. Some people just simply don't get that. But the movie, if you did get it, like if you were in on the inside joke, had a lot of things that made you laugh. Later on in the program, we'll look back at some of those. That'll be fun in the 8 o'clock bonus hour. We'll be great company between now and then, too. It is 6:59. The news at 7 is coming up next.
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13: And a good morning to you. Glad you're starting your day here. Tuesday begins with cloudy skies, 56, breaks of sunshine, and a high near 70 by this afternoon. I'm Chris Conley, WSAU News. The Wausau School Board is finalizing its tax levy in advance of a final budget vote, which will come in October. More on the first piece of your tax bill from our reporter Mike Leisner.
15: On Monday, the Wausau School Board voted to move the current proposed 2027 budget documents ahead to the annual meeting scheduled for Monday, September 28th. While numbers are still preliminary, there is a bit of good news in store for the district's taxpayers. Right now, the numbers show a 4-cent decline in the mill rate, which amounts to about $8 on a $200,000 home. The drop is credited to a decrease in the district's debt servicing budget and an overall increase in district-wide property value. Final numbers are expected by the beginning of October, and of course, the city, county, and technical college will all finalize their numbers before the bills are ready in December. Mike Leishner, WSAU News.
13: Tonight, Wausau Mayor Doug Dinney holds an open house on the issue of professional management, a city manager for the city. Reporter Mike Leishner has more on that, too.
15: Dinney, who hasn't been shy about his desire to move the city to a manager-council form of governance, will host UW Oshkosh Professor of Municipal Administration Michael Ford for an open house at 6:15 this evening. Ford will take questions from residents and the council and discuss the differences between a city administrator and manager. Dinney previously brought up the proposal in 2025 and once tried to modify the city's budget to include an administrator while serving as an alder on the council.
13: 10 years ago, voters said no to a city administrator at referendum. The topic has also been the subject of billboards at the city limits, which have supported residents to favor the change. The Wisconsin State Supreme Court will hear arguments later this week on the state's congressional maps.
16: Two lawsuits claim the state's congressional districts are illegally gerrymandered. Liberal legal groups argue the maps are unfairly drawn and have helped Republicans maintain a 6-2 advantage in Wisconsin's U.S. House delegation. One lawsuit claims the maps amount to partisan gerrymandering, while another argues they're designed to protect incumbents and reduce electoral competition. Republican lawmakers and congressional representatives oppose the challenges and say lower court panels were right to dismiss them. For now, the Supreme Court is only deciding whether those dismissals should stand. Sean Maloney, WSAU News.
13: The U.S. Supreme Court has blocked the Trump administration's attempts to restrict mail-in voting. The High Court said it would not consider an emergency appeal from the Trump administration trying to undo two lower court injunctions. The decision blocks the U.S. Postal Service from implementing new restrictions from going into effect. Two conservative justices, Clarence Thomas and Samuel Alito, dissented. Candidate for Governor Tom Tiffany says the plane crash he was in last weekend will not stop his campaign schedule. You'll hear from him when we come right back.
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13: 7:04 at WSAU, Saturday's plane crash on the waters of Lake Wausau will not stop candidate from Governor Tom Tiffany from keeping his campaign schedule. He says he plans on attending all of the events that he's scheduled to be at.
18: I signed up for the job to be governor of the state of Wisconsin a year ago. It was right here in Wausau a year ago that I announced, and I'm going to finish that job. Because there's a whole lot of people in Wisconsin that are counting on me.
13: Tiffany also spoke about the actual plane crash. He was on the Hannity program on Fox News last night.
18: The pilot turned to me and he said, "Tom, we're going down. Pull your seatbelt as tight as possible." And it was like staring into the abyss and you don't know how far down it is. Well, I pulled that seatbelt as tight as I could, and it was just a couple seconds later, we hit the water, and we hit it hard.
13: Tiffany and the pilot were able to swim to a shallower part of the lake where they were rescued. Flight of a different kind. The Never Forgotten Honor Flight, the latest from the Wausau area, the 57th mission, will take off this coming Monday. There'll be 96 veterans on board. 8 of them served in Korea. The rest are Vietnam vets. The next flight is scheduled for October. Those who are on board will spend the day in Washington, D.C., touring the monuments and memorials that honor their military service. A new study shows that a rare but serious brain condition has been seen in a small number of people who are taking GLP-1 weight loss drugs. A severe deficiency of vitamin B1 can cause what's called Wernicke empathology. That's a rare neurological disorder. Researchers say they found 15 cases reported from 2023 and 2024 among people taking the medications that include Ozempic, Wegovy, Mounjaro, and Zepbound. GLP-1s can contribute to vitamin deficiencies by suppressing the appetite and leading to people eating less food. It's 7:05 at WSAU.
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13: Traffic cams are on. Get across the 29 Wisconsin River Bridge westbound now while there are no delays. The last few mornings as we move between 7 and 7:30, we've seen delays through the lane shift area. 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Fresh pork link sausage, just $4.49 for a 14-ounce package at Smith Brothers Meats. 822 South Division Street in Colby. Here's the 9 News forecast for Central Wisconsin with meteorologist Justin Lowe.
19: In the weather for today, gray skies during the morning, then turning partly sunny during the afternoon. It'll be a breezy day with a southwest to west wind at 15 to 25 miles per hour. Look for a high around 70. Tonight, mainly clear and cooling off down into the mid-40s. For your Wednesday, a mix of sun and clouds and seasonal, high of 71 with a southeast wind at 5 to 10. I'm 9 News meteorologist Justin Lowe on AM 550, FM 99.9, WSAU.
13: Cloudy and 56. We'll have a good look at sports when we come right back.
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13: Brewers were off last night. They're in Pittsburgh to take on the Pirates tonight. And their magic number is 2. That's the combination of Cubs losses and Brewers wins that would allow the Brewers to clinch the NL Central. Brewers send Jacob Mizorowski to the mound tonight, a 5:05 broadcast on WSAU. Cubs are 9.5 games back in the NL Central. They beat the Braves 7-3 at Wrigley Field.
1: Monday Night Football, Chiefs blew out the Broncos 31-10 to wrap up Week 1 action. The Vikings say things are day-to-day with their quarterback Kyler Murray. He is in the concussion protocol after being knocked out of the opening game on Sunday against the Packers. Packers are making some roster changes. They've signed wide receiver Bo Melton from the practice squad to the active roster, and long snapper Scott Daly has been cut. Packers visit the New York Jets on Sunday, Week 2. It's a 12 noon kickoff from the Meadowlands. And that's sports on WSAU. Now, the WSAU real-time market ticker. Futures are pointing to a lower open. The Dow on Monday was down 152. Trading begins at 52,421. Asian markets were lower overnight, but in a narrow range, and crude oil's down from 103 now to $102 a barrel. Cloudy and breezy to start this Tuesday. It's 56. Breaks of sunshine are coming later this afternoon. I'm Chris Conley on Central Wisconsin's only local news station, WSAU.
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1: Good morning. Glad you're starting the day with us on the WSAU Wisconsin Morning News. I want to talk to you about something that is important to us here in the broadcast industry, and it's a vote that's coming up on Capitol Hill sometime later this week. Not sure when. It's going to be relatively close, but I think the eyes are going to have it. It's about whether an AM radio will be a required feature in every car. You know who's been opposed? The people who make electric vehicles. They say that, you know, the AM signal is impacted by electric sources around it, which is why AM stations, you can hear the cackle when there's a thunderstorm in the area. Well, the electric vehicles say, you know, everything under our hood is electric. That interferes with AM reception. Well, you know what? You put filters on it. They're not expensive. Yeah, it's an expense for the car makers, but come on, these electric vehicles already cost $90,000 or $100,000. And most drivers, when you ask drivers, what are the things that you expect in your new car? That if you gave them a whole list of 20 things, check off these boxes of things that you don't even ask about because you expect them to be a given, like intermittent windshield wipers that you can set them on when it's just a mist, that they clean the window, then they rest, one Mississippi, two Mississippi, and then 10 seconds later, intermittent windshield wipe. Check if that's one of the things that you expect. Check. When you buy a new car, floor mats. You expect the car to have floor mats? Check. I don't even ask about it. You know what? I once bought a car, a new car, that didn't come with floor mats. So, Mr. Conley, the floor mats are extra. What? Are you kidding me? What? By the way, I went and bought them at Walmart or Target or at AutoZone. I bought them at some auto because they were going to be like $200, $100 for the driver's side, $100. I looked at the dealers. First of all, shame on you that the car doesn't come with floor mats. And at $100 a piece, screw you. I'll buy them myself because I know that I can get the same stuff for cheaper. But you would think that that's one of the givens, right? An AM radio? So when you're driving home in a blizzard or a thunderstorm or there's a tornado warning, you might be able to turn on a news and talk or information station that actually has a real live newsroom. Yeah, there are still some of those left, of course. And they might be able to tell you, hey, you're driving towards a tornado. Most people take the AM radio as a given. I've got a story about that on why I think every car should come with an AM radio, and it's not just that my voice is heard on an AM signal, AM 550. More on that in just a moment. But again, the list of things that drivers just expect as a given and don't even think to ask about, AM radio is one of them. And the electric vehicle manufacturers, despite a lot of money against it, are likely to lose this week that there'll be a bill that will require new cars to have an AM radio. So I am driving back from Minneapolis. I'm driving back from Minneapolis, and it's nighttime, and suddenly the skies turn dark, and it begins to rain. This is a story about actually a legendary news and talk station in Minneapolis, WCCO. So I can see the wind is going crazy, and I turn on WCCO. It's late at night, and I think this is a big city station. I bet they have someone on duty who's going to tell us about the severe weather. And lo and behold, they did. First, you heard the EAS alert, beep, beep, beep, and then the National Weather Service issued a tornado warning that there's a tornado on the ground. And then afterwards, let's go to the WCCO newsroom for exclusive severe weather coverage. And there they were, a real person. I will tell you what scared me about that. That I was so new to the area back then, they're telling us, and the news person at WCCO is reading a bulletin from the National Weather Service. There's a confirmed tornado on the ground that weather spotters and law enforcement confirm. And then he read off a list of towns. I had no idea where they were. Well, I'm not from Minneapolis. I was new to central Wisconsin. So he says near Boonsville, there's a tornado, and in the next 10 minutes, it's moving to Edina, and then it's going to be in Eden Prairie, and then in Shakopee. So I don't know where any of these places are. So, I mean, for all I knew, I could be driving towards the tornado, or I could be saying, hey, Chris, you've got nothing to worry about. You're driving away from it. So the fact that I didn't know geography made it very scary, but I was very glad. Again, it was a weekend. I was driving home. It was late at night. I was glad that there was AM radio coverage. Again, the kind of stations that make their bread and butter on news and information. Yeah, I know in some cases sports. And in generally providing that type of coverage. I think that it's the kind of thing that you expect to be there when you need it. And it would be, I don't know, I would be disappointed if I was in a brand new car. I was not. I was in my older car that I had when I lived elsewhere. But I would be crazy angry, disappointed, and even more scared if I said, hey, this is a new vehicle. Let me go and find an AM station that might be in severe weather coverage now. And if I found out, sorry, Chris, the car doesn't have an AM radio anymore. Again, that's the kind of thing that I think everyone expects and would be surprised if it's not there anymore. Congress is going to take a vote on this later this week. 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
2: 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Game

0: is the WSAU Wisconsin Morning News. I'm Chris Conley. There is something else that I want to talk to you about the AM Radio Act. Again, coming up for a vote in Congress probably sometime this week. It would require car makers to make sure there's an AM radio in every new vehicle. Very useful if you're driving into a blizzard or a storm or a tornado or something like that. Oh, there's another reason why car makers don't necessarily want an AM radio in every car. Why? Because car makers would love you to use your smart dashboard. Again, the smart dashboard, what? It connects to the internet, it connects to YouTube, it lets you play your favorite musical playlists on Spotify, and everything that you do through your digital dashboard, the car maker gathers data about you. So they want you to use that. Why? Because you don't realize it. But when you buy the car and start it up for the first time, that screen that's in your dashboard has all kinds of permissions that you say, yes, yes, yes, yes, yes. Come on, I just want to drive my new car. Yes, yes, yes. Do you agree to this? Do you agree to that? And one of the things that you agree to is for your car to gather data on you. And again, it doesn't gather any data when you're listening, say, to your favorite morning show on AM 550. I mean, that's passive listening. All right, so the radio is tuned to this radio station. Thank you. God bless you. We're glad that you're here. But the smart dashboard doesn't gather any data on that. But the smart dashboard, oh, it's got a maps program in it, usually Google Maps. Some cars have developed their own. But the dashboard gathers information on which route you drive, which businesses you go past. You think Ford or General Motors or Toyota would just love to sell that data to would-be advertisers. Hey, Quick Trip. Here's a guy who drives past 5 Quick Trips on his way to work and school every day. You think that they might be interested in that? Oh, yeah, sure. Geico Insurance. Here's a guy, every time he drives, he's 10 or 15 miles per hour over the speed limit. You think you might want to file on drivers that drive 5, 10, 15 miles over the speed limit? Sure. But all of the time that you're listening to a radio in your car, your smart dashboard is not gathering that information. You know, there are companies that recommend which songs should be in movies or on TV shows or should be used as background music for commercials. And Ford or General Motors or Volkswagen or whatever make or model you happen to drive say, hey, through our smart dashboard, we've got lots of data on which songs are on most drivers' personal playlists. Oh, yeah, we got that. So you want to pay extra money to have this song in your commercial? Well, you know what? It's a driver's favorite, and we've got the data to back it out. That car companies now look at your vehicle as a little data center that you're probably not even aware of. So anything that you run through your smart dashboard, yep, beep, beep, beep, beep, beep, beep, beep, beep, beep, beep, beep. The car is keeping track of that. And the car manufacturers, oh, they don't really want you distracted by, say, a broadcast radio signal. Nope. When you're in the vehicle, they want you interacting and using that smart dashboard so that they can tell would-be advertisers, so that they can sell the data that is all about you. By the way, if you don't want that happening, there's an opt-out. But again, I'm telling you that you probably opted in the moment that you bought the car, because no one reads all of those disclaimers that pop up on your smart dashboard. You're just checking through all of them. Yes, yes, yes, yes, yes. Come on. I want to get my car out on the open road. I don't want to go through all this paperwork. I already did a lot of paperwork at the dealer. Now I don't want to do more electronic paperwork. So you're just a yes to everything. Well, that's why there are some car manufacturers that are not all that happy with the AM Radio Act. Thankfully, and by the way, you should be aware of what your car is gathering about you. And if you're not comfortable with it, you should be able to, it should be easier to opt out of those things. But that's another reason why the car industry, again, they kind of gave you this straw man excuse, well, electric vehicles are becoming more of a thing, and the electric under the hood interferes with the electric AM reception, so we'll just get rid of the AM reception part. Well, I mean, that's kind of a weak argument. The other is, no, we really don't want drivers listening to the radio. We want to give them dozens of other options through the smart dash, where we can do secret research on them. Just thought you'd like to know. 727 this day is about automobiles. When we come right back.
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0: The hand crank to start the earliest automobiles were on the front of the car, just underneath the radiator. The crank would wind a spring, and then the spring was released. It would create a spark in the engine's firing chamber. That ignited a small amount of gasoline, and the car started. Some women were not strong enough to turn the crank, but women weren't thought of as drivers anyway. The whole crank-turning operation was miserable in the rain. Charles Kettering created a device that sat partly inside the engine. It would spark when an ignition key was activated. No more cranking. His company, Delco, received the first patent for the automatic automobile ignition on this day, September 15th, 1909, thanks to their invention of spark plugs. And on this day, many inventions make things more convenient. I'm Chris Conley.
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0: Good Tuesday morning. Cloudy. Breaks in the cloud cover by this afternoon. A high near 70, 56 now. I'm Chris Conley, WSAU News. The first piece of Walsall's 2027 tax bill is coming into focus. The school board is finalizing next year's mill rate. Here's reporter Mike Leisner with more.
10: The school board will hold its annual meeting on Monday, September 28th, where they'll approve the 2027 budget. And the numbers show there could be some good news for taxpayers, with the mill rate projected to drop by 4 cents, meaning a $200,000 home would save $8 over last year's bill. Numbers are expected to firm up in the next few weeks.
0: Now, the school budget is only one of four parts of your property tax bill. The city, the county, and the Technical College Board still need to finalize their parts of the budget. That work will continue into the fall. Candidate for Governor Tom Tiffany says he will not cancel any plans after he was injured in a plane crash on Saturday night. Speaking with the media, Tiffany says he signed up for the campaign and plans on seeing it through, but he says he's been told not to fly for the next couple of days, which means coming back and forth to Washington for votes on Capitol Hill is out, at least for a short time. Milwaukee County Executive David Crowley, the Democrat running for governor, is sending his thoughts and prayers to his opponent in the governor's race. He says he spoke to Tom Tiffany, and he says that even though they're from different parties, Tiffany is still a person, and he wanted to make sure that he was okay. The leader of Ukraine says he will stop attacking Russian energy at Donald Trump's request, but only if Russia will do the same.
11: A Russian drone knocked out power in parts of the Ukrainian city Zaporizhia while another hit a gas station in the capital Kyiv. This just hours after President Trump said Ukraine and Russia had agreed not to target the other's energy assets. Ukrainian President Volodymyr Zelensky says his military will agree to President Trump's request if he can secure a genuine Russian commitment to do the same. President Trump claims the attacks are causing a global diesel shortage, contributing to high prices. He argues the US war with Iran is not the main driver of increased cost. Jonathan Savage, Fox News.
0: The Trump administration's attempts to restrict mail-in voting has been rejected by the Supreme Court. The High Court ruled yesterday that it would not consider an emergency appeal that could strike down lower court injunctions. The lower courts say the regulations are likely unlawful. The decision blocks the U.S. Postal Service from implementing new executive orders from going into effect. The Federal Reserve meets today, and tomorrow they could have an announcement about interest rates. We'll have more on that when we come right back.
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0: 7:34 at WSAU. The Fed kicks off its two-day policy meeting today. Here's Fox News Radio's Hillary Barsky.
16: The central bank is holding its monetary policy meeting with a decision at 2 p.m. Eastern Time on Wednesday. Financial markets are betting heavily that Fed policymakers will lift their benchmark rate a quarter of a percentage point and signal further tightening ahead. Fed Chair Kevin Warsh is not a fan of giving any guidance about the likely path of interest rates, but elevated inflation and oil prices and his own emphasis on the need to deliver price stability appears to signal that a rate hike is coming. Hillary Barsky, Fox News.
0: Which shows are the best on television? The Emmy Awards were last night.
17: The night's first major shock came when Allison Janney won Best Supporting Actress in a Drama for her role as a vice president turned commander-in-chief in Netflix's The Diplomat. Industry pundits had overwhelmingly predicted a win for Catherine Lanasa of the HBO Max show The Pitt, leaving Janney visibly stunned. Rhea Seehorn, who was nominated twice for playing Kim Wexler in Better Call Saul, now has an Emmy for lead actress in the drama series Pluribus.
18: We are actually made to feel safe to take risks so that we get better as artists.
17: Comedic actor Stephen Root took home his first Emmy for his role in Widow's Bay and the winner of Outstanding Variety Series, the now-ended Late Show with Stephen Colbert.
19: Thank you so much for watching. We hope you enjoyed the show.
17: Colbert's show ended after 11 seasons in May. I'm Scott Carr.
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0: The mess that is westbound on the Highway 29 Wisconsin River Bridge is worse than usual this morning. We've got more than a half mile of slow traffic back to the Alderson Street overpass. Get off at Camp Phillips Road and use Schofield Avenue as an alternate route. You are shifting across the bridge from two lanes to one. That's causing problems with the merge. 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It's $2.99 a pound at Smith Brothers Meats, 822 South Division Street in Colby. Now, the 9 News forecast for Central Wisconsin. Here's meteorologist Justin Lowe.
20: Well, this Tuesday, a breezy day. It will be kind of cool and cloudy during the morning, then some breaks of sun during the afternoon with a high near 70. Southwest to west wind at 15 to 25 miles per hour. Tonight, mainly clear and cool. Light winds and a low of 45. For your Wednesday, partly cloudy and seasonal. High 71. Southeast wind at 5 to 10. I'm 9 News meteorologist Justin Lowe on AM 550, FM 99.9, WSAU.
0: Cloudy and breezy now. It's 56. 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
0: In sports, week one of the NFL season is in the books with the Chiefs blowing out the Broncos 31-10, the return of Patrick Mahomes on Monday Night Football. Packers are off until Sunday, a noon kickoff at the Jets. Packers' first two games are on the road. Packers also signed receiver Bo Melton from their practice squad, and they released long snapper Scott Daly. The Vikings say that their starting quarterback Kyler Murray is day-to-day. He's in the concussion protocol. Baseball, the Brewers begin their final road trip of the season, regular season this year. Three games in Pittsburgh starting tonight, then three games in Baltimore. We've got the Brewers and Pirates, 5:05 at WSAU. Jacob Mizorowski is scheduled to pitch. And that's sports on WSAU.
22: CrowdStrike CEO George Kurtz said on CNBC that slowing AI development will not eliminate the risks because potentially dangerous models are already widely available. Kurtz added that companies need stronger AI-powered cybersecurity to monitor agents once they are deployed. The president is brushing off warnings from AI industry leaders that the technology is developing too fast, saying the U.S. already has guardrails in place to hold tech companies accountable. Vice President J.D. Vance.
23: I don't think Americans should be scared of anything. I think that we have to be mindful that there are risks, there are downsides to anything, and that's certainly true of AI.
22: Trump on social media referred to the warnings as a hoax. Oil prices have risen amid reports of fresh Houthi strikes on Saudi Arabia and attacks by Iran on ships in the Gulf. West Texas Intermediate at 102 per barrel, Brent at 105. Futures are lower. That's your money now.
0: Thank you, Nicole Murray. On the WSAU real-time market ticker, yesterday the Dow was down 152. Trading begins at 52,421. Asian markets were lower but stayed in a narrow range overnight. Crude oil's just bumped up from $102 to $103 a barrel. It is a cloudy and breezy Tuesday morning with breaks of sunshine expected this afternoon. We'll have a high near 70. It's 56 now. I'm Chris Conley on Central Wisconsin's only local news station, WSAU.
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24: All right, fellas.
0: I know that you've got choices. There are lots of things you could be listening to. And of all those choices, you are here. And I thank you for that. I'm Chris Conley. This is the WSAU Wisconsin Morning News. I think this is one of the worst, one of the coldest things that someone could say. I wish someone were dead. That's cold. And the story that I have here is even a little worse. This is someone, a college professor, who says, you know what? I've got black privilege. That this college, it's Carnegie Mellon University in Pittsburgh. It's one of the top researching and engineering and science universities in the entire world. Carnegie Mellon wanted to have a more diverse faculty. So they recruited and have been successful in bringing in some black professors, including Dr. Uja Anya, who is a Nigerian-born scientist. She happens to be black. And she says, quote, I'm untouchable. And on social media, by the way, she's got lots of posts about people that she is happy that they've been dead or wishes that they would die. And she says, they don't have enough black professors here. They went through all the trouble of recruiting me from Nigeria, so now here I am at Carnegie Mellon University in Pittsburgh, and I can say whatever I want, no matter how vile it is. Well, actually, it hasn't quite worked out the way Dr. Uja Anya expected it to be. Dr. Uja Anya has now been suspended from her teaching job at Carnegie Mellon University. Why is that? Because, look, her social media posts about who she is happy would be dead or people that she's glad have died, that doesn't have anything to do with her area of expertise. I mean, she's a scientist. I believe she's an engineering professor. Well, that's all well and good, but you know what? If I spend $90,000 a year, is it? $90,000 a year to attend Carnegie Mellon University. I would like to know that I'm not being taught by a complete whack job. I would like that, but I would think that the professor is sane, even if they have knowledge about metallurgy or how to build a stronger skyscraper or how to build this bridge that won't collapse. All of that is useful knowledge. And if I'm an engineering or a science student at Carnegie Mellon University, sure, that's great. But I would like to know that they're not nutty. By the way, what was Professor Uja Anya's first post of someone who she was glad was dead? It was Rush Limbaugh. When Rush Limbaugh lost his battle with cancer, she posted that she was glad that Rush Limbaugh was dead. In fact, I'm scrolling through this article to see if I can get the actual thing that she posted upon hearing about Rush Limbaugh's passing. Let's see. If I can find it here, I will share it with you. Scrolling. Unable to scroll it. She also said she was glad that Queen Elizabeth II was dead. England had colonies all over the world. They had colonies India, colonies here in North America, the colonies of the United States, 13 of them. They had colonies in the Caribbean, and they had colonies in Africa. Some of those colonies were not treated very good. For instance, England was very much involved in the slave trade. Slaves captured in Africa were loaded onto slave ships in horrific, indescribable condition, sent to the Caribbean to be nursed back to health so that they could be sold at market. And she says, when hearing that Queen Elizabeth had died, she hoped that the Queen suffered a long and painful death. Well, in fact, Queen Elizabeth II, who was not the monarch when the slave trade was going on, England had long gotten out of the slave trading business, but there are many former colonies, now independent nations, that want reparations from England. Queen Elizabeth was opposed to that, but the Queen in England now is largely a figurehead. That would be up to Parliament and Britain's Prime Minister. So again, what does Professor Anya post? I hope the Queen suffers a long and painful death. Oh, what does she say about Charlie Kirk? May he rot in urine. She didn't use the word for urine. May he rot in urine, calling him an S-bag and sharing a repugnant video of six students who were mocking Charlie Kirk's passing. By the way, a statement from Carnegie Mellon University. Again, she's got knowledge about how science and engineering, but if I'm a student, I'm not interested in being taught by a nut. Carnegie Mellon University, when suspending Professor Anya, issued a statement saying, "We are deeply concerned about hostile and threatening social media posts by Dr. Anya, and we are reviewing the matter closely." The university continues, "To be clear, these posts incorrectly imply of our university's endorsement, and they are contrary to our community standards and values, and to our commitment to fostering a safe, respectful, and welcoming campus community." And you know what? If Dr. Anya said, "Hey, I'm from Nigeria. I know all about British colonial rule on my home continent, and I like Britons. So no, I'm not a fan of the Queen. I'm not a fan of whoever the UK Prime Minister is. I just want to share that with you, Professor. Now let's get on to the science and the metallurgy tests, the things that I want you to learn." I'd actually be fine with that. I get it that on a college campus there are many diverse opinions, many that may be different than ours. But wishing people dead? She's someone who wishes, celebrates Rush Limbaugh's passing, celebrates Queen Elizabeth II's passing, celebrates Charlie Kirk's passing. In fact, her final quote, her final post on, oh look, on September 11th, on the 25th anniversary, she says, "Die."

0: hate Chris Conley. Oh, I hear the things he talks about on the radio. I disagree with him so much. I wish that he was dead. You know what? That doesn't bother me a single bit. If I were to die tomorrow, if someone actually were to plot my murder tomorrow, don't feel sorry for me. All you are doing is releasing me from this earthly world, from the sin and struggle of this life, and sending me into the arms of my Lord and Savior. No, don't feel sorry for me. The day you wake up and find that Chris Conley is no longer here, and some people say, good, I'm glad. You know what? I would say, good, I'm glad too. Because at that moment, I move from this world into perfection. I move into the loving arms of my forever Savior. Don't feel sorry for me at all. But I know there are a lot of people who live only in a secular world, who don't think much of life beyond this life, who don't think much about matters of faith, and that's fine. You know what? I have used this microphone to try and prompt those people to think that there is a God. There is a God that cares about your immortal soul and would like you to be with him in paradise. And if I can nudge people towards that realization, I consider that a good thing. But I know that there are lots of people who look at this world as, this is it. Right here is it. And when you wish someone dead who is secular, who says, I believe that after death all there is darkness and decay. By the way, you would be terrified of death if that was all you thought that was waiting for them. And could there be anything more cruel in this secular world? Again, I'm not talking about the religious thereafter, which I hope you find your way to. I hope through faith you find yourself into a different saved life behind this earth. But a professor like Uja Anya, I'm sure, knows that in America, we swim in mostly a secular ocean. I wish we could change that. But if that's the society that we live in here, that what we value is the here and now, how much money can you get? How many cars can you have? How big a house can you have? What kind of vacation do you have? How big of a social media following do you have? If those are the things that your life revolves around, wishing someone dead, again, there's nothing for them beyond death, that all there is you go into a box, you go into a ground, and you're food for maggots. Well, wishing someone dead in that world is indescribably cruel. I am glad that Professor Uja Anya is suspended from Carnegie Mellon University. Again, that's a level of depravity that I don't want teaching our kids anything. It's 7:52 at WSAU. Our Conley commentary is coming up, and it's about Wisconsin's school voucher program.
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4: I'm Chris Conley with today's Conley Commentary. A letter to the editor in the Wausau Pilot and Review calls for the state to stop pouring money into its school voucher programs. The argument is that some state funding travels with the student. The school that the student enrolls in gets the money. The district that the student leaves loses out. The letter writer notes that the Wausau School District lost $4 million in state aid last year from students who live in Wausau but go to school elsewhere. Why is that? If you recall, during the COVID years, the Wausau Public Schools were the last to return to in-person instruction. There were many parents who realized that virtual learning was an abject failure. Some families opted to send their kids to neighboring districts who had already figured out how to reopen. 4, 5, 6 years later, those students have made friends. They're involved in sports and activities in their new schools. They don't want to go back, nor should they be forced to. And I think very highly of the Wausau Public Schools. All four of my children are graduates of Wausau West, and I would tell you that each one of them received an excellent education. But suppose you live in Milwaukee. Those schools are failure factories. Without school choice, those students are stuck. And the argument that vouchers rob the school district of money doesn't hold true. Milwaukee Public Schools already spends the most per student compared to every other district in the state. And they have more administrators than any other district. If the money went to actual instruction, the most promising Milwaukee students would have individual tutors. They'd be on their way to Ivy League colleges. Why not? Is a fair question. Apologists should stop trying to take away the only escape that those students have. The best and easiest way for school districts to hold on to their per-student funding is to make their schools so good that parents and students choose them over all of their other choices. I'm Chris Conley.
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4: Cloudy at 8 o'clock, it's 56 degrees. We'll have breaks of sunshine as we move into the afternoon and a high near 70. I'm Chris Conley, WSAU News. Last night, the Wausau School Board met, and they set their tax levy for the upcoming budget. It is the first piece of your property tax bill that's starting to come into focus.
7: On Monday, the Wausau School Board voted to move the current proposed 2027 budget documents ahead to the annual meeting, scheduled for Monday, September 28th. While numbers are still preliminary, there is a bit of good news in store for the district's taxpayers. Right now, the numbers show a 4-cent decline in the mill rate, which amounts to about $8 on a $200,000 home. The drop is credited to a decrease in the district's debt servicing budget and an overall increase in district-wide property value. Final numbers are expected by the beginning of October, and of course the city, county, and technical college will all finalize their numbers before the bills are ready in December. Mike Leishner, WSAU News.
4: Candidate for Governor Tom Tiffany says the plane crash that he was involved in on Saturday will not disrupt his campaign. He says he is planning on making all of his scheduled appearances.
8: I signed up for the job to be governor of the state of Wisconsin a year ago. It was right here in Wausau a year ago that I announced, and I'm going to finish that job. Because there's a whole lot of people in Wisconsin that are counting on me.
4: He says that does mean that he will miss some votes in Washington, D.C., where he is still a congressional representative. He says he will not be able to fly for the next few days.
8: So the doctors have instructed me not to fly for a few days here, so I'll not be able to make it to D.C. Over the next couple days.
4: The U.S. Supreme Court is not getting involved in the mail-in voting appeals. You'll hear about that next.
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4: Now 8:04 at WSAU, the U.S. Supreme Court rejects Donald Trump's desired restrictions on mail-in voting.
14: The decision allows mail-in voting nationwide to continue as the midterms approach. Ballots cast by mail have become common for Americans, with nearly a third of the country taking advantage of the option. Justice Samuel Alito wrote in his dissenting opinion the court's denial was incorrect because some of the plaintiffs lacked standing. Justice Brett Kavanaugh, a Trump appointee, sided with the majority but added a final decision could fall within the authority of the Postal Service. Democratic attorneys general and voting rights groups challenged the Trump administration's proposal. A lower court issued a temporary injunction in agreement. Gernal Scott, Fox News.
4: Construction will begin this month on a $700 million soybean processing plant in Evansville, Wisconsin. CHS Incorporated says the facility on 300 acres of farmland will process 80 million bushels of soybeans a year. The project had been paused for development in 2024, waiting for clearer federal policies, but recent EPA announcements have convinced the company to move forward.
15: The largest ever Never Forgotten Honor flight is ready to take off. 96 veterans will be flying for a day in Washington, D.C. They will tour the monument and the memorials that honor their military service. They'll take off on Monday, September 21st from Central Wisconsin Airport. There'll be 8 Korean War veterans. The rest are vets from Vietnam. The next honor flight comes in October. Are you happy? The Badger State is a happy state, just not as much as you might think. A recent study from Wallet Hub ranked the happiest state in America. It is Hawaii. Wisconsin ranks 27th overall. 8:05 at WSAU. Now our 9 News forecast. Here's meteorologist Justin Lowe.
16: In the weather for today, gray skies during the morning, then turning partly sunny during the afternoon. It'll be a breezy day with a southwest to west wind at 15 to 25 miles per hour. Look for a high around 70. Tonight, mainly clear and cooling off down into the mid-40s. For your Wednesday, a mix of sun and clouds and seasonal, high of 71 with a southeast wind at 5 to 10. I'm 9 News meteorologist Justin Lowe on AM 550, FM 99.9, WSAU.
15: 56, breezy at our Wausau Broadcast Center. Again, getting up near 70 and some breaks in the cloud cover as we move into the afternoon. I'm Chris Conley on Central Wisconsin's only local news station, AM 550, FM 99.9, and Wausau 95.1, WSAU.
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15: Charging into the 8 o'clock hour on this Tuesday morning. Good morning to you. I'm Chris Conley on the WSAU Wisconsin Morning News. And on Tuesday mornings, we are joined by 9 News meteorologist Justin Lowe. Good morning, Justin.
17: Good morning to you, Chris.
15: This is the time of year when Justin gets to brag about all the things that he's grown. Look, we've grown avocados, we've got pumpkins, we've got watermelons. There is something that I'm trying to grow at my house. I'm trying to grow grass. I've had really bad luck over the years growing grass, but this year they've replaced the sewage and water pipes to my house. So the back hose kind of tore up the front yard, and the nice, sturdy men who do this work say, don't worry, we have someone who will come. A day or two later, someone else will come and plant the grass. My luck at growing grass in my backyard has been awful over the years. Part of it is my backyard's too shady, that I've got a really big oak tree back there, and then the grass just gets limited amount of sunshine. And part of it is the backyard has been the dog's territory. That it's fenced in, the dogs run around and play back there, and they chew a lot of things up. The front yard is different. The people who came and put down the grass seed, they put down straw, and they put down that netting that keeps the animals out of the grass. So I'm hopeful this time, because I've had outside help. I kind of think that I'm in a race between now and first frost, Justin.
17: Well, I think that you're going to be in luck, because most grass does grow in cool weather. Grows well in cool weather into the fall. And we almost had a little frost around parts of the area yesterday morning, but it doesn't look like much threat for the next couple of weeks, maybe into October before we get a frost in Wausau. Yesterday, the one spot I did note that did get down to 32 was Eagle River. We had, I think, 33 in Land O' Lakes and 33 in Rhinelander. So it was getting down there yesterday in the morning. But that's, later this week, it's not going to be that cold. So the grass should grow well with the sunshine. I think you'll have a nice crop growing out there in your front yard.
15: All right, I'm rooting for it. I'm also told that the key to growing grass is to keeping it wet. That once it gets moisture, that it needs to stay moist in order to germinate and grow. So I'm hoping the straw that they put down helps. And the rain that we got late yesterday and into the overnight, I think that's going to help too. We got a substantial amount of rain over the last 24 hours.
17: Yes, and it didn't come down in the Wausau area super heavy. We did end up with almost an inch. It was 94 hundredths of an inch, but it was spread out over about 6 to 8 hours. So that was nice, steady rainfall that doesn't wash everything away. If you got a gully washer, 2 inches in, a half hour from a thunderstorm, well, then you'd be, some of your grass seed might have washed away. It was nice, steady rain here in the Wausau area. The southern part of the area had a bit more rainfall. Our weather watcher in Plover had 2.11 inches, so over 2 inches of rain. And we had one report from a viewer in the town of Hull, which is east of Stevens Point, with 2.65 inches of rainfall. So that is quite the soaking rain coming on down. And your grass seed should stay damp today. You know, we'll have a little bit of sun tomorrow, but I don't think you have to worry about it drying out too much because Wednesday night there's a chance for a few light showers, just enough to keep your grass damp. And then Friday, we're looking at another all-day rain, perhaps, where it's a steady rain. So I think your grass is going to germinate. And with cloudy conditions over the weekend, it's not going to dry out too bad. So I think you got a good shot over the next week or so.
15: And since the front yard is kind of more important than the backyard, if I was going to have success, just one round of success, I would want it to be in the front rather than in the back. Justin, I was joking with someone yesterday as the rain was coming down. I was walking across the parking lot, and I said, well, at least we don't have to shovel it. There's a rule of thumb, right? This much rain would equal this much snow. What is that? Is there something like that that we could use to compare? Like, if we get an inch of rain, if it was snowfall, it might be this much.
17: Yeah, usually it's about 10 to 1. If you averaged across much of the Midwest in the winter time, the amount of liquid that's in the snow is usually about 10 times what you would have in the water, or, you know, the volume of the measurement of the snow. So 1 inch of water, 10 inches of rain, snow. You know, 2 inches of rain, you know, 20 inches of snow. So it's about 10 to 1, like that. You know, it varies quite a bit. When it's dry and it's colder, the air, you know, you get some fluffier snow, it might be 30 to 1. So a tenth of an inch of rain might equal, you know, like 3 inches of snow. Even though it's a tiny bit of water, it can be really fluffy and you end up with quite a bit of snow developing. So it really depends on the atmosphere, but the average is about 10 to 1. And that makes me think a little bit about winter, but I'm not too excited about the winter upcoming this year.
15: Wait a minute. We talked about the winter earlier, and you thought with the El Nino in place that it might be a cold winter, but maybe not a particularly snowy winter. Has that thinking changed, or do I have that wrong?
17: Yeah, mild winter, a warm winter, not cold. Warm winter with not much snow. So that's, for me, forecasting the weather, that's going to be pretty boring. It's going to be like an extended fall where it is brown and it's 40 degrees. Most people are going to be like, oh, this is a great winter. You know, nothing too cold. For me, though, I like, when I look forward to a winter, I wonder how cold is it going to be? How much snow is it going to be? You know, I try and think about all of our historical winters and how it's going to compare. Well, this winter, most likely, just not going to be much of a winter. It's going to be 40 degrees. It's going to be 45 degrees, you know, half of January probably. When we do get some cold, it's going to last, you know, maybe a handful of days. We get a little bit of snow, and everyone's going to say, oh, where's El Nino? Whereas most winters would be a lot worse. This winter, you know what, it's just going to be, unfortunately, that's what it's shaping up to be. And things are going to be weird where it's sunny, you know, and 45 in the middle of January, and maybe the maple syrup season starts in February because it's mild. You know, if we get lucky, there might be snow for a week or two where it's enough where snowmobiles can get out. But generally speaking, not much of winter, which, you know, I'm a fan of all the seasons. I'm a fan of the snow and the cold. I'm a fan of the warmth in the summer, you know, and the different types of weather that happens during the seasons. But we're going to kind of miss out on the winter season this year for the most part.
15: But let's not forget, I mean, from last winter, one of the lessons is you could get one storm. It could roll through in March, and it could make up for an entire mild winter, and bang, you could get it all at once.
17: Yeah, that's one thing to keep in mind is that even though El Nino means less snow on average, almost every single time we get an El Nino, we have less snow than average. But the El Nino winters are not even in the top 10 for the least snowiest winters we've ever had. So they are low on snow, but they're not record-breaking as far as lack of snowfall. What tends to happen is we'll get a little bit of snow here and there, it melts, and then you get a week of nice weather where it's, you know, 35, 45 degrees, and it doesn't seem like winter at all. Then you get a little snow. So it does tend to accumulate through the winter, and after El Nino kind of fades away in the spring, it's possible we could again see maybe a larger amount of snow in March, you know, a storm or two that might bring in some snowfall. And during the winter, you know, once in a while you're going to get some heavy precipitation with the El Nino, you know, but it tends to be a little more rain if it's heavier precipitation than snow. But, you know, maybe perhaps there's a storm that comes through in December, something that, you know, it just happens to be cold enough for snow instead of rain. Well, we could end up with a foot of snow that, you know, like I said, there might be a week of snowmobiling before the mild weather returns. But most of the winter, pretty mild, so that's why I say I'm not too excited about it. Most people are telling me that's going to be awesome, but I like to see all the weather in all the seasons.
15: I've got a note here. Yesterday, a Monday, you were off, and we are in the bow deer hunting season. Were you out in the woods yesterday?
17: I was actually fishing. I thought about maybe going bow hunting, but it just I hadn't sighted in my bow yet for the year. So I thought, oh, no, I got to do that. I want to make sure I'm a good shot. But no, I did actually this past weekend when I was off on Friday and Saturday, and I went fishing with some friends and relatives, and we had some good fishing weather, and we had pretty decent fishing. It was a little bit slow, but with the weather being nice, you know, that doesn't it makes the day fine anyway. If you're out fishing all day and the weather's nice, you're going to enjoy it even if the fish aren't biting all that much. But I was able to hook into a few and bring a few fillets of fish home. This weekend upcoming is when I plan to do more bow hunting. As long as I can work around the rain that might be coming on through, I hope to get out there and do a little bow hunting.
15: My father, for years, he loved to fish. He was a fishing fool. He came home from work early on Fridays, and his Friday late afternoons and evenings were spent out fishing because that's what he enjoyed to do. He fished saltwater on Long Island Sound, loved to fish for bluefish because they put up a pretty big fight. And when Dad would catch you get in a school of bluefish, he'd just reel them in one after another. I, as a kid, didn't like the taste of bluefish. Too gamey.
17: Fishy?
15: Dad would come home with a lot of them, and he'd have them filleted, and Mom would put them in the broiler with butter and with the spices or whatever. And I'm like, oh, Dad caught too many of them. Not my favorite meal as a kid.
17: The fish, I mean, do you find some other fish not as fishy that you might enjoy a little bit more? Because I don't know if I've ever eaten a bluefish.
15: Look, I love a good fish fry. So, I mean, battering it up, I like walleye, I like perch, I like all of those things. But Dad's bluefish, again, Dad would be so happy and so proud when he'd come forward. Look, I caught 7, 8 of them. Ugh, some of them are going in the freezer. We're going to be eating this more than once by the time we're done here. That wasn't so good for me as a kid.
17: Oh, yeah. You know, the walleye and the perch, generally speaking, are the fish that most people like around this area that I found anyway, because they don't have as fishy of a taste, I guess. For me, I don't mind it. If it's a strong fish flavor in my fish, so bluegills and northerns and different things like that, I eat pretty much all of them. One of my favorites is a trout. That's a slightly different flavor. It's more like salmon, you know, especially the brook trout. That's probably my favorite. But that's a different flavor. And a real oily fish is the lake trout. Even though it's kind of oily, I still really enjoy that fish too. So I'm an aficionado, I guess you could say.
15: All right, so if it's a mild winter, that means a longer fishing season, and I know you're going to have good luck when you're out in the woods in the next couple of weeks. 9 News meteorologist Justin Lowe, good to speak with you today.
17: Yes, nice speaking with you too, Chris.
15: It is 8:19 on the WSAU Wisconsin Morning News.
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19: We are hearing a lot about AI today and this whole Anthropic issue, but when you see that Barack Obama is now so active and involved and now is urging Democrats to fear-monger AI, just like Democrats fear-mongered and flat-out lied about global warming and global cooling and the next ice age is coming and we're going to burn to death. Understand that there's always politics in play here. And Obama now warning during a fundraising event that artificial intelligence could be dangerous if it's not properly managed, as he implored Democrats now to aggressively develop political and governing agendas to prioritize the issue.
18: From coast to coast, from sea to shining sea, it's the Sean Hannity Show.
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25: So you got your little cab?
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25: Hi, how are you guys?
26: Good, how are you?
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27: Do you want me to be honest, or do you want me to lie?
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27: Unfettered greed has caused us to be where we're at.
24: We need more working class folks to represent us in D.C. that aren't so far left or so far right. 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
25: Sue, what is your name again?
24: Rebecca Cook.
25: I've seen you.
24: I'm running against Derek Van Orden, so.
25: Oh.
24: Yeah.
25: Have my vote.
24: Thank you.
25: Exactly.
24: All right, have a good day, you guys.
27: Yeah, thank you.
24: I'm Rebecca Cook, candidate for Congress, and I approve this message. Paid for by Cook for Congress.
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15: 8:25 on the WSAU Wisconsin Morning News. This day in 1979, the movie Grease was in theaters. That had great songs and was also very funny. Principal McGee at Rydell High School has morning announcements.

0: Good morning, boys and girls, and welcome to what we're sure will be our greatest year at Rydell. Saturday night will be our first pep rally and bonfire, and I want to see all of you students out there with plenty of...
1: Principal
0: form.
1: McGee has a thing for football, the football coach, who's played by Sid Caesar.
0: Be an athlete, be an athletic supporter.
1: What a tremendous line.
0: And now for the really good news, and probably one of the most exciting things to ever happen at Rydell High. The National Bandstand Television Show has selected Rydell as a representative American high school, and will do a live broadcast from our very own gym.
1: By the way, I broke up the entire press box at D.C. Everett's home football game years ago. Their football pep club, their football supporters, they bought ad time. So I'm reading their live commercial, and I ended it with, if you can't be an athlete, be an athletic supporter. I mean, it's such an old gag line that many people hadn't heard it or had forgotten it. So the National Bandstand Show is coming to Rydell High School. You remember the name of the band? Do you remember the name of the band? It was Johnny Casino and the Gamblers, played by Sha-na-na. Here they are. We're about to go live. Like Johnny Casino and the Gamblers are Sha-na-na. Here's Bowser singing.

0: Oh, there's Danny and Sandy. There's John Travolta and Olivia Newton-John. Again, they're in their 20s when they filmed this movie. No, they're not high school students. Absolutely not.
1: Some fantabulous prizes. But don't feel bad if I bump you out, because it doesn't matter if you win or lose. It's what you do with your dancing shoes. Hey, does everybody here know Marty? Okay, cats, throw your mittens around your kittens, and away we go!
0: So they're going to do now the Born to Hang Jive song. And when the judge comes and taps them, they're out. One of the students, I believe, throws a punch at the MC when he taps them.

0: I thought an incredibly fun movie with a lot of good songs in it. Grease. Still in theaters. I mean, it was a big summer hit. Still in theaters on this day, September 15th. Grease had 1, 2, 3 songs on the musical charts on this day. 8:29 on the WSAU Wisconsin Morning News.
1: I heard the call to serve, so I answered. 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Always faithful. Always Marine.
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0: Cloudy and breezy at 57. Breaks in the clouds this afternoon at a high near 70. I'm Chris Conley, WSAU News. Candidate for Governor Tom Tiffany speaking more about the emergency landing that he was involved in on the water of Lake Wausau on Saturday. He was a guest on the Hannity program on Fox News last night.
3: Thanks to the grace of God, the pilot had 4 stitches. I have 12 above my eye. This is the only injury that I have, Sean. A couple little scratches. Wow. And just so fortunate.
0: Tiffany says that the plane incident will not cause him to miss any time on the campaign trail.
4: I signed up for the job to be governor of the state of Wisconsin a year ago. It was right here in Wausau a year ago that I announced, and I'm going to finish that job. Because there's a whole lot of people in Wisconsin that are counting on me.
0: Tiffany says doctors have told him not to fly for the next couple of days, so he may miss some votes on Capitol Hill as the Wausau area's congressional representative. The Wausau School Board has now scheduled their annual budget meeting. It'll be September 28th. District leaders approved a fee schedule on Monday, along with current budget projections. If the numbers hold true, the mill rate would drop slightly by 4 cents per thousand of assessed value. A $200,000 home would see an $8 drop. District leaders hope to implement the budget sometime in October. In Wausau, there's an open house tonight on the issue of whether Wausau should be run by a city manager, something the current mayor, Doug Dinney, supports.
5: Dinney and other city leaders will welcome UW Oshkosh Professor of Municipal Administration Michael Ford for a moderated discussion at City Hall beginning at 6:15. Ford will go over the differences between a city administrator and a city manager and take questions from residents and the city council. Dinney has previously laid out his case for bringing in a city manager or administrator on several occasions, including in June of 2025, when he told reporters he could very well be the last mayor of Wausau if the city switches to a council-manager form of government, and once during his time as an alder on the council, when he proposed a last-minute addition to the city budget to fund a manager position. Tuesday's meeting is for discussion and information only. No changes are imminent. Mike Leishner, WSAU News.
0: The U.S. Supreme Court is rejecting the Trump administration's attempt to restrict mail-in voting. The High Court said it would not consider whether to overturn lower court rulings that block the new mail-in regulations. 2 conservative justices, Clarence Thomas and Samuel Alito, dissented. Back on the Senate floor yesterday, Mitch McConnell, 84 years old, he's said to have suffered a fall at his Washington, D.C. residence. He had not been seen in public since June. He was on the floor for the start of Senate business yesterday. He's in a wheelchair. Minnesota Congresswoman Ilhan Omar is now under a criminal investigation. Fox News Radio's Jillian Turner has more on that.
6: Border Czar Tom Homan confirms to Fox News an ongoing investigation into Congresswoman Ilhan Omar.
7: If someone committed immigration violation, if someone committed marriage fraud or anything like that, regardless if they're a congressman or not, No one's above the law.
6: When pressed on whether the federal government possesses evidence of Omar's alleged immigration fraud, Homan declined to comment.
7: We'll let the HSI, Homeland Security Investigations, continue the investigation.
6: Omar married Ahmed Noor Saeed Elmi in 2009. Republicans have long claimed he is her brother, and she married him as part of an immigration scheme, though she has never been formally charged.
0: Brewers are back in action tonight. They were off yesterday. Brewers and Pirates from Pittsburgh. An early start at 5:05 tonight on WSAU. Jacob Mizorowski will pitch. Now the 9 News forecast. Here's meteorologist Justin Lowe.
8: For this Tuesday, a breezy day. It will be kind of cool and cloudy during the morning, then some breaks of sun during the afternoon with a high near 70. Southwest to west wind at 15 to 25 miles per hour. Tonight, mainly clear and cool. Light winds and a low of 45. For your Wednesday, partly cloudy and seasonal. High 71, southeast wind at 5 to 10. I'm 9 News meteorologist Justin Lowe on AM 550, FM 99.9, WSAU.
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0: Sometimes on the bonus hour, we talk about things that are less political. Maybe it's a time of the morning where it's just you and me in the car as you're headed off to work. The kids have already been dropped off at school. Maybe you're home and you're on a second cup of coffee. Whatever it is, I'm glad you're here. I'm Chris Conley. This is the WSAU Wisconsin Morning News. We've talked about Sydney Sweeney before on the program, and now come a group of female athletes, and they say, oh, her ad campaign. She posed for a series of photos. It's just her. Her and nothing else for a sports betting site called Novig. Again, Novig is a sports betting site. In fact, I believe that they are a sports betting market. So you're not betting against a point spread. You're betting against other people. Who's going to win? The Jets or the Packers next week? Packers offensive line better get a lot better. But on a site like Novig, some people bet one way, some people bet the other. It's a poly market sports prediction thing. And that's a very crowded area. So Novig, a new entrant into this area, has to make a splash. They've got to get some buzz. And they got Sydney Sweeney to pose naked for a series of ads. And there are female athletes who are now sounding off. In fact, they've sounded off with CNN that they are just outraged. They say they are expressing anger and incredulity. By the way, I'm not sure what being incredulous is different than anger over what they say is hypersexualized advertising featuring a minimally clad Sydney Sweeney posing with only sports equipment. Again, apparently more of the pictures from the Novig photo shoot have become public. Oh, there's Sydney Sweeney. She's naked. She's holding a football that blocks the bazooms. So there she is. But otherwise, it's Sydney Sweeney naked. Oh, there's a picture of her. She's looking over her shoulder. You see her back, and a tennis racket is strategically placed to cover up her derriere. I suppose the most offensive picture to those who are offended by these things, she's sitting on top of a basketball rim. She's sitting on top of a basketball rim. Her long, flowing blonde hair covers up her top, and the very front of the basketball rim covers the area between her legs. That's the Sydney Sweeney photo shoot. I don't get what the female athletes are offended about. I don't understand this. There are women who will say, come on, Chris, of course you don't get it, because you're a guy. Because you're a guy who sees Sydney Sweeney naked or with the football in the strategic area or sitting on top of the basketball rim perfectly posed. And look, I know the photos are photoshopped. She's not balancing that volleyball perfectly in the small of her back while she's on all fours. Yeah, that's what one of the pictures looks like. No, I get it that the sports equipment, the sports stuff, is photoshopped in after the photos were taken. I get that. Here is what I don't understand. If you're a female athlete, whatever your sport is, I think, let's see, CNN, who are the people that they got to speak out here? Let's see. One is an Olympic-level swimmer. She's an Australian. She is Arlene Timmons. Who else do they have who spoke out? Well, I'm trying to scroll through, and CNN's got a lot of ads here. They found two other athletes who say that a British sprinter, a track and field athlete, Amy Hunt. Sydney Sweeney, this is what women in sports look like, Hunt told BBC. Muscles, hard work, sweat, blood, and tears. I get that. But Sydney Sweeney is not a woman in sport. She's a woman who has made her career and has made her fortune in modeling and appearing in movies and appearing scantily clad on billboards. I don't think she has anything to do with female sports, but she is now a spokesmodel for this Novig polymarket site. Here's what I don't get. And again, I'm sure there are women who are just sighing at the radio. Chris, it's a girl thing. You're not a girl. And like all guys, they see Sydney Sweeney posed in this way and they start to drool. Yeah, I'll be the first to tell you. But look, in the attractiveness scale, I'd be the first to admit that I am average. I could not possibly have a career on TV or in the movies or on the stage. I don't look that way. Some people might even grade Mr. Conley as below average. And you know what? When a really good-looking guy is modeling menswear, suits, watches, sports cars. When George Clooney has done, he's done menswear commercials for magazines before. I know that David Duchovny, before he got all big from the X-Files, because he wanted a career in the United States, he appeared only in foreign magazines, but he did menswear shoots overseas. When I see George Clooney or David Duchovny in a tuxedo or in a vest and a tie, it doesn't harm my self-image at all. These are people who are among the best-looking men in the world. My self-image is not damaged whatsoever. Okay, Chris, so you've got a pleasant voice, and you're kind of witty on the radio, and you've got your own radio show. That's more than good enough for me. I don't look at George Clooney and say, oh, I feel less than compared to him. Maybe it's because women are more sexualized than men in our society. Maybe. But if I was a successful female athlete, if I was British sprinter Amy Hunt, I wouldn't look at Sydney Sweeney and say, oh, if only. Sydney Sweeney, I'm sure, goes to the gym and works out and has a personal trainer. I'm sure of all of this. Australian surfer Felicity Palmaster says this is, quote, very damaging for female athletes and for younger girls who are considering whether to get into sport. Nope, I don't get that at all either. I look at how society and the options for young girls and for activities that they take part in has changed. When I was a kid, the girls that I went to high school with, we had sports teams. We had a girls' basketball team. We had a girls' volleyball team. And I don't think we had, at Andrew Ward High School, I don't think we had a girls' soccer team. Girls in the spring played field hockey or softball. I'll tell you this right now. You don't want to get hit in the shin with a field hockey ball. Ouch, ouch, like a slightly larger ball from a billiard set. Oh, it would leave black and blue marks. But those were the choices for girls, and more girls were into cheer or fashion than they were into playing sports. The participation levels for young girls, girls at the high school and college levels for athletics, is through the roof. So for female diver, let's see, I've lost her name here. So for the female sports diver, Felicity Palmatier, or for the British track and field star, I've got to scroll back to find their names. Your side is winning. Your side is winning. That there are more girls who are saying, you know, sports is more fun than being a fashion or cheer person. And by the way, both of them are just fine choices. As long as you're a girl who's involved in something, just not doing anything. And I would give the same advice to a young man. Hey, you can be in debate club. That's a fine activity to choose. Or you can go out for the football team. I've got no judgment one or the other. I don't think you're less than because you chose one versus the other. And for, let's see, it is Australian swimmer Arlene Titimus. She's one of the divers who was here. And she says this is incredibly harmful for women getting into sports. Because if you choose the sports path, you are unlikely to have a body like Sydney Sweeney. Well, so what? No one does. The pictures of her are not real. Do you think that once the photographs were taken, you think that the curve in her derriere, or the way she's posed her back, or the way her hair just perfectly falls over her shoulders and covers up her assets, do you think that's exactly the way the photograph was taken? No, it's not. Do you think that they may have narrowed her eyes or puffed up her lips just a little bit? Yeah, I mean, those things happen when you're a supermodel and you agree to a photo shoot. Yeah, I get it. The volleyball is not perfectly balanced in the curve of her back. I would tell young girls, you say, oh, if I could only look like Sydney. No, the truth is Sydney doesn't even look like Sydney. And if you say sports is more fun than being on cheer or dance team or being a fashionista, well, then fine, go out and play sports. And again, this British track star says, Sydney Sweeney, this is what sports looks like. Sports is blood and sweat and tears and black and blue. That it's time in practice, it's time working out, it's time perfecting your sport, instead of just showing up for a three-hour photo shoot where you pose on top of a basketball net. Again, it's fine.

0: You know what? All of those sports require time in the weight room. If you say, I want to pursue a volleyball as my activity, well, you know what? You need a tremendous vertical leap to be a successful volleyball player. If you say, I want to play softball, you know what? If you want to hit home runs, you need time to build up your upper body strength so that you are more powerful when you come up to bat. And does that alter the look and shape of your body? Sure it does. To which I say, so what? I think that even women can look at Sydney Sweeney and say, wow, there's one very attractive woman. But I've chosen a different path. My body looks different because of it, but you know what? I wouldn't trade the time and the fun that I've had with my teammates playing volleyball. I wouldn't trade for a moment the fun and the enjoyment and the bonding experience that I've had with other girls who chose to play softball or basketball or soccer or whatever it is. So, hey, Sydney Sweeney, sports involves blood, sweat, tears, black and blues, and bruises. To which I scratch my head and say, so what? So what? The movie industry that George Clooney or that Tom Hanks have built involves a certain level of good looks. Good looks that I don't have. I don't look at them and feel less than whatsoever. Again, one of the athletes here says, quote, this is only a big kick in the face to every woman who's dedicated her life to perfecting her craft. Also to every woman who enjoys sport for what it really is. Teamwork, friendship, dedication, excellence, unity, and the list goes on. I don't get why Sydney Sweeney's stripping it down for a sports polymarket site changes any of that. And by the way, female athletes, before you get all too hoity-toity on me, you're not the target audience. Novig is not taking a lot of bets on who is going to win the WNBA game that's being played this weekend. No, they'll handle more action on one NFL game than an entire weekend of WNBA games, and that doesn't change the level of interest, regardless of who their billboarded spokesmodel is. We'll be back to wrap things up on the WSAU Wisconsin Morning News next. Stay right here.
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7: What's the lesson of this morning's show? You see, when we're having fun, the time goes by very quickly. Tomorrow, the state Supreme Court, that dumpster fire of liberals with a 5-2 majority, they're going to take up the issue of redrawing Wisconsin's congressional boundaries. The only thing is, they're going to be making a ruling on something that the law doesn't say. The law doesn't say you'll have this many Republicans and this many Democrats in each district. In fact, our state law is silent on the issue of gerrymandering. So our 5-2 liberal majority will now begin making things up. I'll talk more about that tomorrow. So we've got a date Wednesday morning. You make the most of today. Are you not informed? Were you not entertained? We'll talk again tomorrow.

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1: 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Career and Technical Educators are professionals who teach the next generation of students going into these fields. 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
2: 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I was a student in these classes when I was in high school. 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And it's not just subject matter. It's a potential career. It's a potential passion. And you get to work with students and see them going on to careers in this field. I get to work with students in the most unique setting, a setting that's technical, creative, and hands-on. And I think when you bring teachers and students together like that, you get to see a different side of their potential. There is nothing more exciting than that.
1: If this seems like something you'd be interested in, go to acteonline.org and search for Teach CTE.
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4: The FBI director is at the Senate.
5: I'm Dave Anthony, Fox News.
6: This has been the most prolific run of crime reduction in the United States history, with the help of our great partners since the beginning of the Trump administration.
5: And Director Kash Patel just told a Judiciary Committee hearing a 90% increase in the arrests of violent criminals, an increase in fentanyl drug seizures, and
6: this FBI has found and located more children than any FBI in the history of this country. We have arrested 5,072 child predators and human traffickers. That's up 13%.
5: But Democrats remain critical.
7: Mr. Patel is the least qualified and most partisan FBI director in our nation's history.
5: Judiciary Ranking Committee member Dick Durbin.
7: The Bureau has been reshaped as a political weapon against President Trump's political enemies and a shield to protect the president and his MAGA loyalists.
5: A Pennsylvania man is jailed without bail facing terror charges. Jonathan Kramer arrested over the weekend, accused of plotting an attack in support of ISIS. There's new information today on Thomas Crooks, the gunman in the Trump assassination attempt at a 2024 Pennsylvania campaign rally.
8: Senator Chuck Grassley's team, he's the Senate Judiciary Chairman, is learning that Crooks had packages of guns delivered to him under the pseudonym of Bob Dole. Now, Fox News is told more than 2 years later, family members were still surprised by his actions, and we are told that they are still no closer to finding an official motive in that case.
5: Fox's David Spun. President Trump has just reacted to the Supreme Court blocking his executive order aimed at restricting mail-in voting, which the president called on Truth Social a disaster, totally corrupt and out of control, claiming the Supreme Court let our country down. The president's also continuing to push back on a push for more artificial intelligence regulations, telling y'all in podcast fears of AI threatening humanity.
9: We're not going to let that happen. It's a hoax.
5: America's listening to Fox News.
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10: 9:03, good morning. The first piece of Wausau's school district budget is now coming into focus. They're projecting a small tax decrease. Here's reporter Mike Leishner.
11: The school board will hold its annual meeting on Monday, September 28th, where they'll approve the 2027 budget. And the numbers show there could be some good news for taxpayers, with the mill rate projected to drop by 4 cents, meaning a $200,000 home would save $8 over last year's bill. Numbers are expected to firm up in the next few weeks.
10: At Wausau City Hall tonight, Mayor Doug Dinney hosts a forum on switching to a city manager form of government. He will host a UW Oshkosh professor who's an expert in municipal administration, Michael Ford. The event begins at 6:15. It's in an open house forum. Ford will also take questions from residents and from the city council. He'll talk about the differences between having a city administrator and the manager. Mayor Doug Dinney says if the plan moves forward, he could be the last mayor of Wausau. Green Bay Police have released a new policy on how officers can use flock cameras and other license plate reading technology. Green Bay Police Chief Chris Davis says this will increase privacy protections for local residents.
12: In order to run a search, the officer has to enter a valid reason, and it's from a drop-down list. So just something generic like investigation or other is not an option. They need to specify an authorized purpose.
10: He says the city will also keep the data now for only 7 days instead of the current 30 days. Brewers and Pirates tonight, 5:05 on WSAU. I'm Chris Conley, WSAU News.
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13: More fall-like weather has moved into the area, and it looks like those temperatures will stick around for the most part over the next week or so. Also, some intermittent rain chances this week and into the weekend. For today, maybe a brief shower in the far south early. Otherwise, it'll be breezy with cloudy skies during the morning, some breaks of sun during the afternoon, a high around 70 with a southwest to west wind at 15 to 25 miles per hour. Tonight, mainly clear and cool, down to 45 with the light northerly wind. Tomorrow, partly cloudy and seasonal. A pretty nice day with a high of 71. Southeast wind at 5 to 10. A couple of light showers moving through Wednesday night, but then it should dry up again on Thursday with partly sunny skies and a high of 73. Friday, clouding up and breezy with rain likely. Kind of a gloomy day on Friday with a high of 65. Saturday, mostly cloudy. A chance of showers, especially in the morning. High 68, up to 67 on Sunday. I'm 9 News meteorologist Justin Lowe on AM 550. 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
15: Well, hello there, and welcome, Joe Giganti. Here, Rick of the Joe, with you here on hour number two of this Tuesday edition of the Regular Joe Show. You can be a part of it, 888-737-1737, 888-737-1737 is the number to call or text emails to Joe at regjoeshow.com. Joe at REGJoeShow.com. That's how you can be a part of it each and every day, and especially here on this Tuesday edition of the Regular Joe Show. Now, last hour, we started the conversation about AI and super AI and this kind of boiling now topic. It was bubbling, now boiling topic of should there be guardrails on AI. I'm sure there are some out there that kind of take the ultra-libertarian approach of, oh, we don't need anything. I think most people want some kind of common sense measure at the minimum. Now, there are others that want to see hyper control. And this is creating a dichotomy of thought, and all of a sudden, this is the most important topic in the world. Or is it? And I'm not asking that to be facetious, because I'm looking to know, are you worried about this potential rise in AI? That it does it present to you this great threat, this imminent threat that some of the CEOs within the AI development world are screaming about, crowing about, and certainly now some politicians? That's my question. Where does it rate? If you're looking at the five most important issues for right now, in leading up to November, 48, 49 days away, whatever the number is, would this be top five? Now, remember, this is a different topic than AI data centers. Now, there's an interconnectedness. But this question isn't about AI in general. It's about the super AI. This is being put forth as one of the most important issues of our time, certainly in these weeks leading up to the midterm. And I'm just curious, do you agree? Do you disagree? Do you have a different take on what it should be? That's the question I have for today, and I'd love to hear your thoughts on it. I think I tend to kind of have a, much like I do with AI data centers, I'm not a NIMBY, and I'm not an all-in. I think there's the happy, seldom you ever hear me use the phrase that I believe the middle's in, but the happy middle ground. So what do you say? 888-737-1737 is the number. Of course, I can give you a little bit of sound. We got people on the phone lines hanging in there. We're going to come to you. Now, I do always start with good news. I think this is very good news. Now, this is kind of personal. I will just tell you that. I was contacted yesterday by a buddy of mine back in Washington, D.C., does public relations work. And we used, back when I was in Washington, we used to team up on some projects. We've been friends for years now. And he said, in a recent text exchange, we were to try to connect. He said, I can't. I'm on a call with some people in Hollywood, and it's running late. And so I said, ooh, Hollywood, you know, give me the dish. I want to know, what are you talking about? And so then we had this follow-up call. And he's working on promoting an upcoming film, because he said, I know you're going to love this joke. And he wouldn't tell me what it was. It was like a kid on Christmas. I'm like, wait, what is it? What is it? And he's right. He's absolutely right. Because the work is for a new film coming out in November. I think it's the 6th of November. And the movie is called Jimmy. Now, for those that have been longtime listeners of the show, you start thinking about things named Jimmy that I think are awesome. You might quickly figure out it is a biographical film about one of the greatest Americans ever to be an actor, next to Ronald Reagan, Jimmy Stewart. It focuses specifically on his service in World War II as a combat pilot, by choice, by the way. A lot of Hollywood stars, they gave him basically soft roles if they were drafted. But he wanted to go in and to actually serve his country. He was drafted. But it takes him from the battlefield, the battle skies over the European theater, to his return from the war, to what was undiagnosed PTSD. At the time, many people didn't even know what, you know, they called it shell shock a lot of times, and they didn't understand what it was. In the film, that changed his life, that brought value back to his life, and helped to set him back on a clear path. And that film, of course, was the greatest film ever made, It's a Wonderful Life, which as you all know, I just love that film. So we're working on getting some of the actors that are going to be a part of this film, are part of the film. The film's done. I got to see a trailer of it yesterday. There's a British actor playing Jimmy Stewart. I got to tell you something. He nails the voice. It's uncanny. A couple times he says stuff, and it's just, and he's, you remember Jimmy Stewart, he was a very kind of skinny guy back then. His chin, and, you know, like when they do character drawings of him, his chin and head were like too big for his neck kind of thing. This guy captures even that. Has his deportment down, carries himself. It looks to be like a fun movie, but a serious movie. His daughter, who's still alive, is, I think, the executive producer. I think that was her. Kelly Stewart Harcourt is the executive producer. So we're working on getting some of the actors on. It looks to me like it'd be a great film. It's certainly going to be a very uplifting, family-friendly film. And it's called Jimmy, being directed by Aaron Burns, starring K.J. Appa as Jimmy Stewart. I think it looks to be a great film. We'll see. I will give you more information as I get it and it becomes available. But it is scheduled for November 6th. I did ask when we had this conversation, I said, hey, I said, I got stations all over the country. Can we do screenings? And he said, well, maybe. So keep listening. I'm going to work on that and getting those screenings so we can get people out to the theater because I think it'd be awesome. So that's your good news for this hour. The Jimmy movie coming your way just after the elections. We need something that lifts us up. Now, on this AI front, I just want to give you a quick sampling of a couple of the things involved here. Here's Senator John Kennedy from Louisiana. Now, we know John Kennedy has a great sense of humor, although I don't know that he's joking completely here, but he's talking much like Ana Paulina Luna. He's in favor of having some guardrails, particularly they focus in on kill switches.
16: It's an independent species. It becomes the Terminator. The model went rogue. They organized themselves. They had their own chat room. They covered their tracks, and they went Catwoman on another AI model. And now, if they had a kill switch, they could have stopped that.
15: Now, he's the second person to mention kill switches. And everybody, rightly, I do the same thing. They reference films because people understand, you know, it's easier to understand that. But here's my thing. In his own explanation, and look, I'm just trying to think this out loud. You're welcome to disagree because I'm not saying I have the corner on this. But if we're talking about independent thinking, artificial intelligence that goes rogue, that builds its own chat rooms and ignores primary directives, well, can't it override its own kill switch then? And I know you don't tell it has a kill switch, but as a self-aware machine, does it not have the ability? I'm just saying, go if you're going to use the movie references, that's the problem. Skynet became self-aware and it overrode the kill switches. That's part of the challenge. So again, what does that look like? 888-737-1737. Tim's on the line from Oshkosh. He said he has the question where the question should be on this whole debate. Tim, welcome to the Regular Joe Show. I appreciate you listening today. What's your take, sir?
17: Hello, Joe. Thanks for having me this morning.
15: My pleasure.
17: So I think, you know, from a morality standpoint, the question should be, just because we can go there, should we, in my opinion, you know?
15: Mm-hmm. Oh, yes.
17: But the problem is I don't think we have the option because there are other countries, there are other nations, rogue nations, that are going to go there regardless, right? I mean, we know that China is already going to go there. But, you know, there's another country that I think flies under the radar. And to the best of my knowledge, they've already invested a lot in their data infrastructure, and that's India.
15: Mm-hmm.
17: And, you know, does AI become a weaponizable type of function that now all of a sudden India could become the superpower of the world? You know, I mean, those are some of the things that I think you have to consider. And, you know, maybe not that the data is going to take over like we see in the movies, but just the ability to turn data so quickly and to shorten up operating cycles. I think that's something that we have to consider, and I'll hang up and wait for your comments.
15: Well, actually, hang on, don't hang up quite yet. By the way, on the movie fronts of these, right, there's AI films that go into exactly what you're talking about. I mean, we're already seeing these deep fakes that are being created in part by AI with human human intervention right now. People are saying, you know, let's make this look like so-and-so naked or whatever. But the idea, part of the thing with AI is that what makes it so intelligent is its ability to reason far faster than we can, right? It can run millions of combinations in seconds that we can't possibly do. So in terms of its ability to respond, right, maybe it's not a Terminator, but what if all of a sudden it creates, you know, very believable footage that the bank robbery that happened in Oshkosh last week, here's footage of Tim from Oshkosh that was there. You know you weren't there, but, hey, we've got this footage that looks very believable. You know, looks, and you got to peel that back. There's a lot of ways it can go bad. I agree with you on that. To the India thing, I just want to first of all comment, you're spot on, because actually part of the sound that we played last week from, was it Jason Coxon? I forget his first name. But he's supposed to be an Anthropic employee that's a whistleblower. And I say it that way because even in his so-called whistleblowing, he's literally quoting his boss saying, oh, this is bad, we should slow down. So I don't know, when the boss is saying that publicly, I'm not sure how that's whistleblowing. But one of the things that got snuck into the discussion from him and another former Anthropic employee was this idea that one of the solutions, just maybe, they say, would be some kind of I heard someone refer to it as a cartel. They did not. But a cartel between the United States, China, and India, where it becomes almost, I refer to it as the United Nations of AI, where they get to have kind of this opaque lifestyle where they can make all these decisions without any input, without us knowing what's going on, but being funded by the taxpayer dollars. And I agree, we have to be concerned about what you're bringing up, because I have those concerns, but I also don't want to play into their goal, which seems to me to be an underhanded way of actually calling what they're calling controls to really hide what's going on and fund it at our expense. I only have just less than a minute here. The question I wanted to ask you is, after I said this, is if I could give you that magic wand where you can make kind of the solution, what would you think would be kind of the best case scenario to regulating this without it becoming too much of a government enterprise?
17: Oh, goodness. That's a huge question. That's the $100,000 question, isn't it?
15: Well, that's why. But I'm asking a smart guy like you.
17: Well, you know, I think the challenge is that there has to be morality and ethics involved in all players involved, which I don't know that we would have. And if we were to put self-controls on ourselves, how do we know that the other countries are going to fall in line?
15: Exactly. Well, and I think that there is a very important question, because, yeah, even if we regulate ourselves, why would we believe nations that have historically never been honest with us? Certainly not China. Tim, I'm sorry, we're up against the break. I'm going to put you on hold. Hang on one second. We got to hit the break, but I just want to make sure we gave you a chance to fully respond. We'll be back, pick up the conversation right after this.
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18: What follows is an important question from Milwaukee County Judge David Borowski.
19: Why is the Sheriff's Department handing laptops or iPads to defendants?
18: There's only one reason, and that's David Crowley. David Crowley gave tablets to every inmate in Milwaukee County, regardless of their crime. And what happened next? A domestic abuser used a county-issued tablet to contact and threaten his victim more than 1,500 times. A triple murder suspect used one to intimidate a witness. Another inmate accessed child pornography. And who signed off on the program? David Crowley. Not once. Twice. David Crowley even authorized the program again in 2025.
19: It's preposterous.
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1: Yeah.
4: Have my vote.
1: 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All right, have a good day, you guys.
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1: I'm Rebecca Cook, candidate for Congress, and I approve this message. 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

0: 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Now, there's, like I said, there's a number of things popping right now that are going on that I think are of great importance. And I don't say that in any way to minimize what's going on. But, for example, and I'm going to pick up with Tim, and I appreciate your call. I'm going to pick up kind of in a moment where he said the big thing, right? We can regulate ourselves, right? We can have rules and oversight in the United States. But what do we do about China, India, and other places that have proven they really don't care, you know, about such things? But here's a few examples of things that are going on. The Supreme Court, for the second time, Brett Kavanaugh, are rejecting President Trump's attempts to strengthen the ballot process in this coming election. That's not getting the front page news, although don't you think it should? Don't you think that's an important thing? These continued attempts for election integrity being turned down. Now, in the dissent in that decision, Justice Clarence Thomas and Samuel Alito dissented in this latest round, which is good. I mean, not shocking, right? I mean, they seem to be the voices of wisdom and of constitutionality consistently on the court. That's a big deal. For our listeners in Wisconsin, are you aware of this decision? That the Wisconsin Elections Commission, one of the more corrupt bodies in existence in the world, under the leadership of Megan Wolf, issued a memo and voted 6-0 that said that anyone that votes on an election outcome using something like Kalshi or Polymarket and then vote in that election. So, for example, we have a gubernatorial election. Well, I mean, multiple, but that's the big one. Between David Crowley and Tom Tiffany. Right now, I looked, I checked. Polymarket has two different wagers, whatever they call them, on their outlet about the outcome of that election. Now, as you know, you're not betting directly on numbers or whatever, but you're betting on, you're buying stock in an outcome. Well, according to WEC, if you do that and then you vote in this election, then that could be a Class 1 felony, and they would pursue charges against you. Now, this is the same WEC that is routinely excused double ballots being printed and mailed, have excused central count being run by a non-governmental employee, but a political hack for the left. Any number of misdeeds and questionable decisions and questionable voting efforts going on in elections, they have nothing to say about it. But this is the world they're going to stake their buy-in on. And this is where they're going to drop their hammer. Because if you spend $25 on the potential outcome of the gubernatorial election, you could be charged with a Class 1 felony. Now, why do you suppose they're doing that? Why do you suppose, by the way, they're pinning it to a law from 1849 to justify their deal? I mean, technically, if you were to wager with your neighbor, that your neighbor's a Democrat, you're a Republican, you have a friendly wager, and then vote in the gubernatorial election, according to WEC, you're a criminal.
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2: Cloudy at 9:30. Good morning, I'm Chris Conley, WSAU News. The Wausau School Board says expect a small tax decrease in their upcoming budget.
3: On Monday, the Wausau School Board voted to move the current proposed 2027 budget documents ahead to the annual meeting scheduled for Monday, September 28th. While numbers are still preliminary, there is a bit of good news in store for the district's taxpayers. Right now, the numbers show a 4-cent decline in the mill rate, which amounts to about $8 on a $200,000 home. The drop is credited to a decrease in the district's debt servicing budget and an overall increase in district-wide property value. Final numbers are expected by the beginning of October. And, of course, the city, county, and technical college will all finalize their numbers before the bills are ready in December. Mike Leishner, WSAU News.
2: Republican candidate for Governor Tom Tiffany says he won't cancel any campaign appearances after a water landing from an airplane on Saturday. David Crowley, the Democrat running, says he's spoken with Tiffany and said he was glad that he's okay. The Fed begins a two-day policy meeting today, which may end with an announcement about an interest rate hike tomorrow.
4: The central bank is holding its monetary policy meeting with a decision at 2 p.m. Eastern Time on Wednesday. Financial markets are betting heavily that Fed policymakers will lift their benchmark rate a quarter of a percentage point and signal further tightening ahead. Fed Chair Kevin Warsh is not a fan of giving any guidance about the likely path of interest rates, but elevated inflation and oil prices and his own emphasis on the need to deliver price stability appears to signal that a rate hike is coming. Hillary Barsky, Fox News.
2: The Brewers were off last night. Jacob Mizorowski pitches in Pittsburgh against the Pirates tonight. You'll hear it at 5:05 on WSAU. A Brewers win and a Cubs loss would allow the Brewers to clinch the NL Central Division title. Now, the 9 News forecast for Central Wisconsin. Here's meteorologist Justin Lowe.
5: In the weather for today, gray skies during the morning, then turning partly sunny during the afternoon. It'll be a breezy day with a southwest to west wind at 15 to 25 miles per hour. Look for a high around 70. Tonight, mainly clear and cooling off down into the mid-40s. For your Wednesday, a mix of sun and clouds and seasonal, high of 71 with a southeast wind at 5 to 10. I'm 9 News meteorologist Justin Lowe on AM 550, FM 99.9, WSAU.
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0: Well, hi, Joe Gigante. Are you the Joe? Okay, so literally I just talked about Polymarket, and 2 minutes ago I got an email from Polymarket in my inbox. Not like any, you know, some bot or whatever, you know, on the computer hears me say it and generates one of their mass marketing emails. Either way. So this situation with WEC. I mean, to me, here's the thing. You can have debates, as we just had a debate about online gambling at the state level, what should be legal, what shouldn't. And one can argue whether or not those are morally acceptable. Same arguments could be made one way or the other when it comes to Cauchy and Polymarket. I don't think that's the question at all in this. And the question is, why all of a sudden has this become such an important thing? To me, it's a form of voter suppression. Now, I've never done any online gambling of any kind. I started looking into Polymarket about a month ago, month and a half ago, because a candidate in a race sent me a link saying, basically, look, my race is on Polymarket, and it says I'm going to win. And by the way, I'm not going to use, but that person won their primary. Now, I don't think it had anything to do with Polymarket, but that's the WEC argument, right? You could affect the outcome through your wagers. But fundamentally, I think you have a free speech argument. If you want to, you know, make your dollar vote by buying in stock on one of these prediction wagers of who's going to be the winner. I mean, if I make a wager with my liberal neighbor on who's going to win the gubernatorial race, am I really a class one felon? Really? You know, steak dinners or whatever it might be? It seems a little bit silly. Fundamentally, what I think WEC is doing, I think is very wrong. Not because I favor the markets or don't, but from a freedom of speech and from a voter suppression angle, I think it's pretty wrong what they're doing. I'm going to spend more time on that in the coming days and weeks, because it's not by accident that they suddenly came up with this leading into this election. And it almost feels like, I don't know, maybe there's a backdoor effort in some kind of regulatory structure where they get their kickback as well. I'm not saying that's what it is, but much like the online gambling deal, where that was a big debate, they funneled it through the Indian casinos. Everybody gets paid, and then suddenly it's resolved, which, by the way, is the worst way to resolve these kind of decisions. But my point in bringing these things up, that's a pretty serious topic. I think it's a pretty serious topic, and that's why we're going to spend time on it. But all of a sudden, AI is consumed. Do you know what the number two story was last night on the primetime news, at least on Fox? Sydney Sweeney's nakedness. Now, don't get me wrong. She's a beautiful woman. There's no question about it. And this, I remember the controversy over the Jean commercial, which was, I think, a legitimate controversy from the point of view. I think it was ridiculous that her saying, I have good genes, was like some Nazi callback. But everything is not the same. Since that controversy, several companies have successfully hired her to be a spokesman for their products. And because, again, we can't always just knee-jerk react, right? You got to think it through. But betting on people's kind of your side, my side reactions, several companies now have hired Sydney Sweeney to very successfully promote their products, and each time wearing less and less clothing. And that's, by the way, not by accident. Really, is that what the primetime news debate should be about? People that are hating on Sydney Sweeney for being beautiful? I mean, I get it's frustrating, annoying, whatever. But when we're talking about election, and by the way, I mentioned the Wisconsin Election Commission doing this. I tell you this every time. If it's happening in Wisconsin, it's more than likely happening in your state or it's coming your way. Why? Because Madison is the petri dish of left-wing politics. This is where they test things, where they try it out, and then franchise it out to other states. So while they're doing this here, don't think it's just a Wisconsin thing. Guarantee you, you start digging in your state, your version, whatever your version might be, your Secretary of State. Now, obviously, when you have an accountable Secretary of State that's been voted in versus an unelected board like WEC, it's harder for them to pull these antics because they're accountable to the voters. But you start digging, you're going to find similar things going on. That in the big scheme of our republic, saving our republic, are we going to save our republic by defending Sidney Sweeney's ability to use footballs as clothing versus knowing what's really going on with the Supreme Court, how it's affecting election integrity at the federal level, and what's happening at the state level? That's why I asked that question, because I think it is important. And I think AI does have some important questions. I just don't know that those questions are the ones that need to be answered in the next 48 to 50 days when we're trying to make sure we have free, fair, and transparent elections that actually provide reliable results. And therein lies the great question. Now, the president himself, he weighed in on this again. I understand fairly well how President Trump handles things. He tends to have a dismissive attitude in the sense of he won't be bogged down. He sees the bigger picture. He wants to achieve that bigger picture. And he kind of addresses, he was on the All In podcast. He did a live call-in. It was one of the AI CEOs was there, right?
1: The NVIDIA CEO, NVIDIA. Jesse Wang.
0: Right. And so Trump is on a speakerphone, and he says the following, which kind of, to caller Tim and some of our text messages I'll get to, where there's real concern about making sure we don't let countries like China take hold and take the lead. The president said, look, focus on the prize. Don't listen to the noise.
2: It's bigger than the internet and the AI, much more so. And they're just playing right into the hands of a lot of people that don't want to see it happen. And that could be political people. It could also be China. And we're not going to let that happen. It's a hoax. And
3: you're right. We're not going to let that happen, sir.
0: I believe that was the NVIDIA CEO there at the end. And he goes, we're not going to do it. And here's the thing. Real statement, not hyperbole, not propaganda, that we need to recognize. The AI data center debate, and now the AI debate, is being heavily seeded through Chinese influence. What do I mean? No, there's not the... I don't know. Ask Eric Swalwell if there's any new honeypots. But there's another way they do it. They fund organizations, think tanks, to go out and stake a position that will be favorable to them. The position that is favorable to China is a weakened AI effort by the United States. So, of course, they're going to get people to go out and sound the bell. In politics, they say, if you want to know why somebody's saying what they are, they tell you follow the money. That's not true of everyone. There are people of integrity, but unfortunately, there's far too many that their positions can be augmented by deposits. And again, when you see strange bedfellows like Steve Bannon and Bernie Sanders, it's a fair question. I'm not saying that's what's happening. I'm just saying one could ask the question of, when you see someone who has been an ardent defender of the country and the need to be aware of Islamic terrorism suddenly coming out as anti-Israel and pro-Islam, you start questioning things. And when you find out that they're getting large donations from countries like Qatar that coincided with the change, well, then you kind of understand why there's been changes. I mean, it's an unfortunate reality that we have to pay attention to. I say all this to say that there's a lot of money in AI. There's a lot of investment money available, and there's a lot of money to be made, and everybody wants some of it. And certainly, the CEOs, the leaders of these AI companies, and even a lot of the worker bees, where they stand to make payoffs if they have the winning combination. Second only to them, I would suspect, are enterprising political consultants and politicians who like $4,000 freezers filled with even more expensive ice cream. People that like to go in lower to middle class income makers who go into Congress and 5 years later are multimillionaires. They love this kind of thing. So when you see this swirling tornado of interest from Congress, and again, I'm not indicting all members of Congress. There are some very good people that I think legitimately are asking these questions. I'm thinking more of, the standard actors, the Chuck Schumers. or for that matter, Jack Clark, the co-founder of Anthropic. He was on Special Report with Brett Baer yesterday, and he said this is going to be cut 21. He said, you know, if we, he kind of echoed the president. Now, look, this is no friend of the president. A big chunk of Anthropic's board are all Biden supporters and Obama people. So it's not like this guy suddenly became a Republican. No, he just knows which way the wind is blowing. So he starts saying things because he's got an end game in this that he's just not telling you yet.
4: I'll tell you how you lose to China. You roll the dice and you get some large-scale accident, and then you hold your industry back because you overregulate it. That's how you lose. We make a leading technology, and we are leading the world today, and we are helping to ensure that America stays ahead of China. But how you keep being ahead is you make sure that you don't roll the dice on public safety, which is why you need to get some kind of policy regime in place here.
0: So again, they keep trying, these CEOs, they have very interesting language. They're very much trying to thread a needle because they want to set the alarm off, but they don't want you to do too much. They just want the porridge to be just right. And the porridge that they want, again, this is, I remember years ago, I was working as a representative for a philanthropic individual. And I was told to meet with somebody. I mean, this was a sizable donation that was going to go into their organization. And they had supported this organization before. The donor had a very specific desire to donate this large sum for a specific purpose. The representative of the organization didn't like that purpose. They wanted the money basically open to be able to be used however they wished. And I'll never forget because the representative of the organization said, well, I don't mean to tell him how he should spend his money or how he should donate his money, but, which is, I mean, it's kind of a queer approach to these kind of things. It's not normally how those conversations go when you're walking in with a check of this size. And I think that's kind of very much what Jack is doing here with Jack Clark, with his approach of they're trying to sit there and say, we want this, but we want it on our terms. And like I said, they're all trying to thread this needle where they make it sound very alarming, but not too alarming, because then they don't want that so-called knee-jerk reaction. Here's Jack Clark again, Special Report, saying is we better do this now before it's too late, but not too much. I mean, it can end tomorrow. The world hangs in the balance, but don't overreact. I mean, it's like if you call somebody, right? You're hanging off the roof. You're like, come help me, but don't go too quick. I still have two hands on the. I'm still holding onto the gutters with two roofs or two hands rather. I mean, it's a bizarre kind of appeal, and I think it tells a lot about what's really behind it.
4: The point is that we've gone from things that were once academic or theorized to things that we now see in the wild, like the events of this summer where agents hacked their way outside of one company and into another. The worst time to react to an exponential is when it's too late.
0: And again, this is where we get into the Xenatos gambit, because he's saying things completely correct. He's right. You don't want to react when it's too late. You do want to have common sense parameters. So remember, we talked about this last week. What is a Xenatos gambit, where they engineer a situation whereby the correct answer, the moral answer, what appears to be the right answer, actually plays directly into the plans of an untoward actor, of the bad guy. And that's exactly what they're setting up here. And you might wonder, why is this becoming such a big deal? Well, we have that reveal. It actually comes from none other than Casey Hunt. We'll get to that in a few minutes. First, I want you to hear what some of the other politicians are saying. But when you wonder why suddenly did this come to the fore, remember how I told you Anthropic's board is made of? Joe Biden people, which is to say Barack Obama people? Well, there's your teaser. I'll give you the answer in a few minutes.
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7: That defund the police radical Rebecca Cook's running again.
8: Yeah, for a third time. And now she's part of the socialist crowd. You see she endorsed that radical from New York, Zohran Mamdani?
7: Doesn't surprise me. Defunding the police and socialism go hand in hand. What I don't get is how a waitress can afford to run for Congress 5 years in a row.
8: Well, waiting tables is just what she wants us to see. That's not really how she makes her money. 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Look it up.
7: So Rebecca Cook's not really a waitress. 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
7: You can say that again. We're not in New York, and I'm not voting for socialists.
8: They're just crazy.
7: And dangerous.
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8: Paid for by Van Orden for Congress.
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Well, hello there and welcome. Joe Giganti. We're going to Joe 888-737-1737 is the number. 888-737-1737 is the number to call or text. Or you can email me, joe@regjoeshow.com. Now, several of you have texted on the question, which is this the top issue we should be debating, or are there more important things? Look, mark the day and time, because Chris, the liberal snowflake, and I agree on something. He wrote and said the guy, meaning it was Jason, I think his first name was Jason, Coxon, the supposed anthropologist.

0: catastrophic whistleblowers. And the guy's not a whistleblower. He's PR for the AI companies. They know that their shell game of moving the money around isn't working. They can't go public because then we would look at their books and they see that they've spent trillions of dollars to make not even a third of it back. Then they're trying to say it's a big security risk, so the government will bail them out. Now, I don't know that I agree on the bail. I mean, I think they want government money. I don't know that it's the bailout per se, but I do agree with them. The Coxon guy, he's no whistleblower. And I said that last week. It's just, it's ridiculous. Josh Rojek said, I agree with Tim. If we don't, someone will. There's a good YouTuber named Blue Jay that has talked about this on videos, that there's already an issue on whether or not videos that we're seeing that are being presented are AI generated. And by the way, to that front, a lot of it is not, there's no law, there's no rule requiring yet that AI generated material be marked as such, so you know whether it's real or not. Steven works, and I think it's a big issue. Just think back to the 90s. We had dial-up internet and corded phones. I don't miss the dial-up internet, but I miss phones. Now look how fast and advanced technology has come, most of which was not only in old sci-fi movies. Now it's a reality. It's not a matter of if, but when. AI breaks containment rules again, but for good. We already have the automated robots making technology just a quick reprogram from AI, and we would have what we fear would never happen. Greed speaks more than safety for humanity. Yeah, that is a problem. And he said that's why it's in one of the, that's why it's one of the seven deadly sins. Absolutely. And look, again, I do think there's legitimate concern. I guess my question is it really the big topic between now and the election? Greg said AI is not a problem if it doesn't go rogue, but it appears it can and will eventually be a problem shutting it down. Well, that's the thing. All the calls are kill switches. If AI does what they're saying it's going to do, I don't know that a kill switch would help.
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2: What follows is an important question from Milwaukee County Judge David Borowski.
3: Why is the Sheriff's Department handing laptops or iPads to defendants?
2: There's only one reason, and that's David Crowley. David Crowley gave tablets to every inmate in Milwaukee County, regardless of their crime. And what happened next? A domestic abuser used a county-issued tablet to contact and threaten his victim more than 1,500 times. A triple murder suspect used one to intimidate a witness. Another inmate accessed child pornography. And who signed off on the program? David Crowley. Not once. Twice. David Crowley even authorized the program again in 2025.
3: It's preposterous.
4: He's right. I'm Tom Tiffany, and as governor, I will protect victims and not give violent criminals the tools to harass them.
5: Paid for by Tiffany for Wisconsin.
6: You don't have to look too far to see living proof of Washington's failures.
7: Hi, Larry.
8: Rebecca, good morning.
6: It's endless money for foreign wars and nothing but increased costs for hardworking families.
7: So you got your little calf.
8: That one was born yesterday.
7: Really? What a little honey.
6: I'm Rebecca Cook. I grew up on a dairy farm, ran a small business, and wait tables to pay the bills.
7: Hi, how are you guys?
9: Good, how are you?
6: I fight for people. That's why I refuse corporate cash. And I won't trade any socks in Congress.
10: Do you want me to be honest or do you want me to lie?
6: I want you to be honest.
10: Unfettered greed has caused us to be where we're at.
6: We need more working class folks to represent us in D.C. that aren't so far left or so far right. We want to work across the aisle to actually get things done.
11: See, what is your name again?
6: Rebecca Cook.
11: I've seen you.
6: I'm running against Derek Van Orden, so.
11: Oh.
6: Yeah.
11: Have my vote.
6: Thank you. Exactly. All right, have a good day, you guys.
12: Yeah, thank you.
6: I'm Rebecca Cook, candidate for Congress, and I approve this message. Paid for by Cook for Congress.
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13: President Trump is angry at the Supreme Court. I'm Dave Anthony, Fox News, writing on Truth Social. They let the country down, blocking his executive order to restrict mail-in voting, which the president calls corrupt and out of control, claiming the ruling makes cheating by Democrats much easier to do.
14: The criticism of the high court follows a Monday night order blocking the Trump administration from implementing mail-in ballot restrictions ahead of the midterm elections. The president says it's another bad decision and a big loss for Republicans, accusing justices of not showing the courage necessary to Congress Save America.
13: That's Fox's Jared Halpert at the White House. The Treasury Secretary is testifying before Congress.
9: President Trump's economic turnaround is especially impressive given the severity of the situation he inherited from his predecessor when inflation soared to a 40-year high.
13: Scott Bessent said that after being interrupted numerous times by an anti-Iran war protester who would be removed. After the top Democrat on the House Financial Services Committee, Maxine Waters, told Bessent the Iran conflict has hurt the economy.
11: Americans know the truth because they feel it at the grocery store, the gas pump, in their wallets.
13: Cash Patel's at a Senate hearing, and Democrats are critical. Senator Dick Durbin calls him the most partisan FBI director in history.
12: To weaponize the FBI against president's opponents, Director Patel has overseen a purge of thousands of law enforcement officials.
13: But Patel is touting a successful crime crackdown with a 90% increase in the arrests of violent criminals and a record number of children saved.
15: This FBI has arrested 500% more predators online in this last 18 months than the prior 18 months before.
13: Director Patel also testifies the FBI has thwarted four separate terror plots.
15: And just this past weekend, this FBI stopped another ISIS-inspired attack in Pittsburgh, arresting an individual before he's able to go out and kill innocent civilians.
13: Jonathan Kramer jailed without bail with a rifle, 190 rounds of ammo, and 30 knives found in the hotel room where he was arrested. America's listening to Fox News.
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19: Good morning. It's 10:03 at WSAU. Candidate for Governor Tom Tiffany says the plane crash he was involved in last Saturday will not interrupt his campaign schedule. He says he plans on keeping all of his campaign commitments.
20: When you make that commitment for something this important, you have to follow through with that commitment.
19: He says he is also thankful for the support of his wife and family.
20: Chris has been wonderful. She's allowed me to be able to seek the highest office in the state of Wisconsin, and I hope she will be with me, and I expect that she'll be with me all the way through here, the final 6 or 7 weeks.
19: Tiffany says that he will not be flying for the next few days on doctor's advice. The latest never-forgotten honor flight takes off this coming Monday. 96 veterans will spend a day in Washington, D.C., touring the monuments and memorials that honor their military service. This never-forgotten honor flight will have 8 Korean War veterans on board and 85 vets from the Vietnam era. The next never-forgotten honor flight is scheduled for October. Are you happy? Wisconsin is a happy state, but not as much as you might think. A recent study by WalletHub ranked the happiest states in America and what impact it has on people's daily lives. It focuses on factors like depression and unemployment rates, income growth, and more. Wisconsin ranks in the above average category, 27th overall. Wisconsin did its best work on the environmental category at number 18. Hawaii was the most happiest state in the country. Brewers and Pirates tonight, 5:05 on WSAU. I'm Chris Conley, WSAU News.
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21: More fall-like weather has moved into the area, and it looks like those temperatures will stick around for the most part over the next week or so. Also, some intermittent rain chances this week and into the weekend. For today, maybe a brief shower in the far south early. Otherwise, it'll be breezy with cloudy skies during the morning, some breaks of sun during the afternoon, a high around 70 with a southwest to west wind at 15 to 25 miles per hour. Tonight, mainly clear and cool, down to 45 with the light northerly wind. Tomorrow, partly cloudy and seasonal. A pretty nice day with a high of 71. Southeast wind at 5 to 10. A couple of light showers moving through Wednesday night, but then it should dry up again on Thursday with partly sunny skies and a high of 73. Friday, clouding up and breezy with rain likely. Kind of a gloomy day on Friday with a high of 65. Saturday, mostly cloudy. A chance of showers, especially in the morning. High 68, up to 67 on Sunday. I'm 9 News meteorologist Justin Lowe on AM 550, FM 99.9, WSAU.
0: And the American way. Without the cape, we're the superpowers. Not even a sidekick. Heck, we don't even have fancy gadgets. This is just Joe and his trusty microphone, made in the USA. This is the regular Joe Show.
2: Oh, so good.
22: Well, hello there and welcome, Joe Gigante. Here, regular Joe here with you. I can't believe we're already on hour number 3. My goodness, time does fly. But always an honor, a privilege, and a pleasure to be with you. Whatever you do, don't say no. Don't say you won't do it, because when you do, then everybody wants you to do it. What am I talking about? I will explain in just mere moments. It's an age-old game playing hard to get. Sometimes it works, though. 888-737-1737 is the number to call or text. Emails to Joe at regjoeshow.com. Well, hello and welcome. Hour number 3 here at the Regular Joe Show on this Tuesday edition. As I said, a privilege to be with you. I thank you for taking time out of your very busy schedule to make the show part of your day. It means more than you realize. Truly it does. Now, we've got some good news to get to. I'm going to do that first. And then we have, well, I don't know. This could be good news, the other one. First, the actual good news. This was kind of rumored, and now it is official. This from the Center Square, the U.S. Environmental Protection Agency, finalized a rule on Monday that repeals Biden-era carbon emission limits on fossil fuel-fired power plants. Of course, all the Democrats, all the granolas, all the tree huggers, they can't get it killed, Mother Gaia. You can't do this. It's all going to end. No, wait, I thought AI was going to do it. Which is it? which thing should we be most scared of? Now, of course, this is a time where I have to remind you of my all-time favorite meme, where you have a very concerned AI. It's one of the ones pictures on top of each other, not side by side. The top picture is AOC looking very concerned, nearly crying. She says, we don't change our ways and address climate change. The world is going to end in 10 years. Below it is a smiling Al Gore who goes, I know I've been telling people that for 30 years. This perfectly captures the radical environmental nonsense and the lies. So they're upset about it. But I'm okay with the fact that it completely repeals the 2024 carbon pollution standards, which mandated that coal and new gas-fired power plants capture 90% of their smokestack emissions or face a shutdown. The Trump administration says the rule will eliminate more than $300 billion in industry compliance costs. Because you know who pays for those, right? Everyone's worried about tariffs. Do you know what the compliance cost is to the consumer? The regulation cost? Of course, they expect it to be sued here, there, and everywhere. But I think it's very good news with EPA Administrator Lee Zeldin announcing the rollback alongside Interior Secretary Doug Burgum and Energy Secretary Chris Wright during a joint press conference at the G20, I love they did it there, Energy Abundance Meeting in Houston Monday. This according to Reuters. Quote, Zeldin said, today we are reversing an unworkable mandate and restoring the regulatory efficiency required to ensure the long-term reliability of our nation's power grid, which seems like a really important thing to do. So very good news to start. Now, this next story, people have been machinating. It just happened yesterday. And I've heard a lot of machinations. What does it mean? I think it's pretty straightforward. I got to be honest. I don't think this one's that difficult. But I think because it's almost so obvious, that's why people are missing it, or they think there may be more to it. Now, before I play the sound that goes with this, I'm gonna share a moment from my own life. I'm almost positive I've never shared this story, and for reasons that'll become pretty obvious in a moment. But you know, in my younger years, in addition to, of course, being on the air or in behind the scenes, producing, managing in the media business, I had my own DJ company where I would DJ weddings and so forth. A lot of people in this industry do because it's really good money. It can be a lot of fun, and it's just, you know, it's a fun thing you can do when you want to make extra money. And I used to be pretty prolific when I lived in Washington, doing two or three weekend at times. And I was asked to DJ the wedding of the sister of a former girlfriend. And that was okay. There was no weirdness there because it was a girlfriend from high school. So that was, I didn't particularly feel any weird, you know, long since done. That wasn't an issue. Now, at the time when I DJed doing this, I always had a person that worked with me. And at the particular time, the girl I had been dating was my partner for live events. And just before this particular one, about a week or two before, we broke up. But it was still on the schedule. I hadn't had time to figure out someone else to do it. And, you know, she said she still wanted to do it, so we did. That was fine. Now, I share some of the details because this is, I think, the challenge in playing hard to get. So as we are DJing at this wedding, of course, I knew the family because even after I dated the sister, we had stayed in touch. I had, through the relationship, I had met some of their cousins. Those cousins, female cousins, were at the wedding. And everyone knew my love of the Beach Boys. Now, when I DJed parties and weddings and all that, generally speaking, I never played anything, you know, by the Beach Boys unless it was apropos or it was requested. One of the girl cousins of my ex-girlfriend, from high school, not the one that was there with me working, came up and requested Surfer Girl because she knew that was always my favorite song, slow song by the Beach Boys. So a couple songs later, I played it. And I turned to the girl working with me who was, we had recently broken, and I said, do you want to dance? And she said, no. She said, you know, I like to do, you know, more upbeat dance. I don't really like slow dance or something silly. And I said, okay, whatever. And so she said no, and I turned. Well, the cousin who had asked for it was walking over and walked up and wanted to dance. So I did. I mean, it was no big deal. It was just dancing to a favorite song. And when I came back, a cold front had moved in to the DJ booth. Very, very cold, cold front. Which is odd because, again, we weren't seeing each other. And I, you know, it was very obvious from her very stilted responses to my conversation that she was unhappy. And I finally said, what's the problem? And she said, I can't believe you danced with her. And I said, I asked you to dance first and you said no. To which she responded, I was playing hard to get. And I said, congratulations, you won. Because, I mean, hard to get, we just broke. What are you talking about? This wasn't like a rekindled relationship. It was just, did you want to dance to this song? Anyway, I share that by way of saying, careful, because you can play hard to get too well. She did that night, to her detriment, but whatever, that so be it. That was many, many years ago. That's like 30 years ago almost, or whatever, long time ago. Now, this next person might want to be careful, because I think he's trying to play hard to get. He's trying to make it that, I mean, it's some success already, because this just happened yesterday, and of course I'm talking about it. All the talk shows will play this soundbite today. All the news channels will play this soundbite. But again, be careful because you might just not get what you're looking for in this. So Jake Tapper, who apparently actually does fly fish, that's what Charlie tells me, and Governor Gavin Newsom, Governor Slickback, were fly fishing together. Just two guys hanging out fishing. Now this again, by the way, I'm sure you've noticed, right? You have all these politicians doing videos where they're tossing a football around, wearing their favorite team jersey. This is the Democrats. This reminds me of when the country club Republicans of the late 80s and early 90s would go out to an event and put on a flannel shirt that still had the fold creases because it had just been taken out of the packaging. And they'd wear it sometimes with their dress pants because they weren't even smart enough to put on a pair of actual blue jeans, and because they were everyday people. And it always looked so stupid because it was obvious they never really wore this kind of shirt. Now, conversely, Ronald Reagan wore them because the guy worked out on a ranch, or he wore very casual clothes, and it was believable. Well, in the same way, this is now the Democrats, where they're trying to wear their flannel shirt by running around, tossing the football around, being everyday guys and gals. But just suddenly they love football, which, of course, unfortunately, will probably encourage the NFL to continue down their Alice in Wonderland spiral, where they think that the left is going to save football, but whatever. And in the same way, now you have Governor Slickback, just a regular guy fly fishing with his good buddy Jake Tapper. Because, of course, everyone that goes fly fishing brings a complete camera crew and a very well-mic'd setup. I mean, you'll hear it. These guys are standing in water. You'd hardly believe that there could be a boom mic or microphones connected to their clothing right now. That's just incidental to two guys hanging out and having this conversation.
2: You're not even the only Californian.
3: No, right. Yeah.
2: You got Rokana.
3: Yeah.
2: Kamala.
3: Yeah. I don't know if she runs, but we'll see.
2: I know she's called around.
3: Yeah. But I wouldn't run if she ran.
2: If she runs, you will not.
3: Of course not. Why would I? I wouldn't do that to her. I wouldn't do it to me. Why would I wouldn't do that to you? I wouldn't waste everyone's time. Who needs that?
2: What do you mean? That doesn't even make sense to me.
3: I wouldn't. First of all, electorally, it's a gift from God for everybody else. They enjoy the hell out of it. Mutual assured destruction. It services no greater good.
22: Okay, so first of all, can I just take a moment and say, thank God they thought to bring cameras and microphones with them. Otherwise, we might not have caught that completely impromptu, unrehearsed conversation about where he stands on the presidential race. I mean, really, can we just take a moment to appreciate the gift that Jake Tapper and Gavin Newsom are for us? They are always thinking of others. Here you just had two buddies hanging out doing a little fly fishing, and I don't know which, maybe it was both of them. Maybe as they were having their Bloody Marys together, they're like, hey, you know what, we should bring a camera crew and mic up, because you never know what bomb I might drop. And if they hadn't, we would be all in the darkness. We'd be ignorant of the selflessness of this servant with more grease in his hair than the average repair shop has in their tanks, telling the world that, I mean, I'm not going to do this. And of course, this very sincere confusion by Jake Tapper. What? What do you mean? This makes no sense to me. Explain it, Gavin. And then he can't even explain it in a meaningful way. Well, I mean, it's mutually assured destruction. Because the whole point they're saying is all these potentials coming out of California. You do remember that Kamala Harris tanked in California when she ran for president back in 2020. You remember that didn't make it to the primary because she dropped out first because nobody wanted her? But now she's the tour de force that he doesn't want to get in the way of. After all, he would never think of usurping a strong black woman like Kamala Harris. He's playing the world. First of all, it's a great PR move, right? He gets us to talk about it. Of course, I get to make fun of it because I think it was lame. I'll be very honest. It's very lame. He's playing hard to get. And this way, everyone says, no, Gavin, come on. We need you, Gavin. I mean, I like Kamala, but, you know, she blew $1 billion and couldn't do anything. She couldn't win, so, I mean, you know, what would you give us for $500 million, Gavin? The whole point of this is to generate more interest in him and to try to put the test balloon of how many people really want him more than they want Kamala Harris. I'm going to tell you something. Between the three of them, I think the greater threat, they're all a threat in terms of the Republic, but in terms of the one that actually has the chance of moving up, it's Rokana. He's very cunning at what he does. He's very effective at what he does. If this is the best that Gavin Newsom could come up with, well, then, I don't know, he shouldn't be worried. It would be the perfect ticket to blow another $1 billion and lose. It'd have to be Harris Newsom, after all, because, again, he would only take a second position to such a powerful and effective woman.
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26: That defund the police radical Rebecca Cook's running again.
27: Yeah, for a third time. And now she's part of the socialist crowd. You see she endorsed that radical from New York, Zohran Mamdani?
26: Doesn't surprise me. Defunding the police and socialism go hand in hand. What I don't get is how a waitress can afford to run for Congress 5 years in a row.
27: Well, waiting tables is just what she wants us to see. That's not really how she makes her money. Cook's been getting paid this whole time, raking in hundreds of thousands from groups backed by liberal billionaires. Look it up.
26: So Rebecca Cook's not really a waitress. She works for groups that want to defund the police, attack law enforcement, and sides with socialists?
27: Yep, pretty much the opposite of what Wisconsin needs.
26: You can say that again. We're not in New York, and I'm not voting for socialists.
27: They're just crazy.
26: And dangerous.
28: I'm Derek Van Orden, candidate for Congress, and I approve this message.
27: Paid for by Van Orden for Congress.
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32: 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In reality, data centers have been around in the U.S. for decades. They do not increase your electric bill. They don't consume near the amount of water of a golf course.
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0: Welcome back, Joe Giganti. Here we go, the Joe, 888-737-1737 is the number, 888-737-1737 is the number to call or text emails to Joe at RegJoeShow.com. So why is this interest burgeoning now? Why are they bringing this to a full boil, this whole question of what do we do about AI? Now, the vice president, I thought he had a... And again, the vice president has been... He's lockstep with the president, despite what people will tell you. I think he's making a very valid point. Kind of reminds me of what I started saying last week.
1: We want to make sure that we actually regulate smartly, and we're thoughtful about the risk here. So there are obviously risks to AI. There are some benefits to AI. I have to say, just personally, I feel a little bit weird about the fact that you have so many frontier AI tech companies kind of coming to the government and begging the government to regulate them. It feels a little bit to me like a bit of a Trojan horse. So I think we just have to be careful about this.
0: Now, again, I think he's very wise. We've got to be smart about what we do, but we can't be knee-jerk reactionary. We cannot be emotional about it. So there's your vice president. Makes sense, but then again, there's all this negativity, all this concern. Enter Representative Raja Krishnamoorthy. Yes, back to the cantina. Democrat from Illinois, 8th Congressional District, talking on CNN's News Central with Katie Baldwin. The question he was asked is there any official that can be elected in Washington right now who's expert enough to create the guardrails on AI?
2: There are two that have to happen. One is you have to have mandatory government third-party inspection, validation, and approval of these frontier models before they go into effect, and we have to embed government employees on site at the frontier model premises and companies as they're developing these models. The second thing that has to happen is you have to have much stronger export controls than we have right now. You know, the Trump administration has basically eviscerated a lot of the export controls that the Biden administration put in place with regard to the export of high-end chips to China. If Trump is really serious about winning the AI competition and not letting the Chinese win, then we have to absolutely beef up our budgets for enforcement of those controls and put those controls back in place in order to slow down the pace of AI development.
0: So he wants to slow it down. This is where they're talking about moratoriums. So we can do all these things. But again, several callers and texters made the point, do you really think if we slow down, India and China's going to be like, oh, okay, we'll do the same? But I want you to focus in on the front end of Krishnamoorthy. He said two things must happen. Mandatory government third-party inspections and embedding government employees in private businesses? I'm sorry, when did we become China? Holy crap, really? That's what we're going to do? And everyone's like, oh, that sounds like a great idea. I don't know. Why don't we just embed some Chinese agents while we're at it? This is the kind of nonsense that they're coming up with. And he's not alone. And this is where I say, you know, this, I'm telling you, the one thing that they are, there's unfortunately more than one thing that the liberals, the left, are good at. But one thing they have mastered is the Xanatos gambit. He's like, well, what else can we do? You don't want the world to end. I don't want the world to end. You don't want Terminators. I don't want Terminators. So the only thing we can do is, hey, let's take those 86,000 IRS employees that are not going to be hired now, the new agents, let's hire them and embed them in AI companies so the federal government can have its tentacles everywhere at all times. And let's call that small-R Republican. No, let's not do that. How about a solid, unequivocal, hard stop? No.
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4: It's 10:30. Good morning. I'm Chris Conley, WSAU News. Donald Trump has a lot to say about a Supreme Court ruling that blocks his new mail-in ballot executive order. Here's Fox News Radio's Jared Halperin at the White House.
5: Justices nominated by President Trump, he says, are not the people he interviewed, but merely a shell of their original selves. The criticism of the high court follows a Monday night order blocking the Trump administration from implementing mail-in ballot restrictions ahead of the midterm elections. The president says it's another bad decision and a big loss for Republicans, accusing justices of not showing the courage necessary to save America. President Trump has also lashed out at justices following opinions striking down a broad tariff regime and upholding birthright citizenship for all children born in the country. At the White House, Jared Halpern, Fox News.
4: First Lady Melania Trump will be in North Carolina today. She's scheduled to deliver remarks at Mountain View Elementary School in Ashe County, promoting education technology and community resilience. Donald Trump will also be in North Carolina later this week in Gastonia to campaign for a Republican Senate candidate, Michael Whatley. Tonight at Wausau City Hall, Mayor Doug Dinney hosts an open house. He is pushing for a professional manager to run the city day to day.
6: Dinney and other city leaders will welcome UW Oshkosh Professor of Municipal Administration Michael Ford for a moderated discussion at City Hall beginning at 6:15. Ford will go over the differences between a city administrator and a city manager and take questions from residents and the city council. Dinney has previously laid out his case for bringing in a city manager or administrator on several occasions, including in June of 2025 when he told reporters he could very well be the last mayor of Wausau if the city switches to a council-manager form of government, and once during his time as an alder on the council, when he proposed a last-minute addition to the city budget to fund a manager position. Tuesday's meeting is for discussion and information only. No changes are imminent. Mike Leishner, WSAU News.
4: Here's the 9 News forecast with meteorologist Justin Lowe.
7: For this Tuesday, a breezy day. It will be kind of cool and cloudy during the morning, then some breaks of sun during the afternoon with a high near 70. Southwest to west wind at 15 to 25 miles per hour. Tonight, mainly clear and cool. Light winds and a low of 45. For your Wednesday, partly cloudy and seasonal. High 71. Southeast wind at 5 to 10. I'm 9 News meteorologist Justin Lowe on AM 550, FM 99.9, WSAU.
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0: hello there and welcome, Joe Giganti. Oh, I'm sorry, another, welcome, by the way, the Regular Joe Show. Another very important story up there with whether or not Sydney Sweeney can be naked in commercials or not is Macklemore, he got kicked off the tour, the Ed Sheeran tour, because he said he's pro-Palestine. I don't know why they spend hours a day on this story. I just gave you the whole story. And by the way, what in the world is that actually changing? I mean, I don't care. I understand why he got rid of him, because he's costing him money. I mean, and it's rude, right? He's not the headliner. He's the opening act. He's going out giving his political scree. I mean, that's, I don't know, I can't speak for everybody, but let me tell you, when I go to a concert, I want to hear the band sing. That's, I don't really want to hear their political machinations. If I do, I'd invite them on the show. Speaking of political machinations, some events to remind you to come out and join us. Three big events, two of them this weekend. The weather's holding up. Still going to be in the 70s, beautiful times. This Saturday morning, the 19th, from 9 to noon, you can join me at the Republican Party of Calumet County's annual Lincoln-Reagan-Trump breakfast. And again, looking at the pictures, food looks so good. I'll be emceeing it, and among the invited speakers are, of course, gubernatorial candidate Tom Tiffany, David Varnum, Lieutenant Governor candidate Eric Toney, Attorney General candidate Jay Schrader, Secretary of State candidate Tony Weed, United States Congressman from the 8th District, Glenn Grossman, the 6th District Congressman, as well as Nick Crevillion, who's running for State Senate, District 1, and Lindy Brill, who is just a fantastic member of the State Assembly, and many more. Tickets are $30 per person, tables $200. You have a little bit of time if you want to try to get one of those tickets yet, and you can get the information at regjoeshow.com. Just head out to regjoeshow.com, and you'll see it. And then this Saturday evening, 5 to 10, it is Stu Bain Party with a Purpose. Our good friends over at Plum Creek Acres Farm are hosting it. It's an annual event. Entry is a free will donation. There'll be raffles, games, live music, food trucks. It's going to be a great time. Big party, all of it to benefit those in the community that are warriors fighting cancer. All the proceeds go to that. It's a local event put on by a great family and a great group of people in honor of the late Bob Schumacher. And so come out if you can. Again, those details are on the website. And then finally, but not, you know, last but certainly not least, we just told you about this the first time yesterday, coming up October 8th from 6 to 8 at the Epic Event Center. Come out and join Keith Mark, Hunter Nation founder and CEO, Tom Tiffany, gubernatorial candidate, and the one and only Ted Nugent, who, by the way, is a board member on Hunter Nation, for the great sportsman's rally that they're planning. It's going to be a great opportunity. 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Of course, the live speakers, raffles, and prizes. $10 admission if you're not a member of Hunter Nation. If you're a member of Hunter Nation, it'll be free entry, general free admission there. 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So if you're not a member of Hunter Nation, now might be a good time to join. More importantly, you should really come out and join us for the event no matter what, because it's so important. It's going to be a great opportunity. And let me tell you something. As I said, I've had Ted Nugent on the show. Man is a force of nature. If you haven't seen him in person, this is going to be a rare opportunity with a bunch of other patriots, a bunch of other sportsmen. It's going to be in sports ladies, sports women, whatever you want to call it. It's going to be a great time. So please come out and join us October 8th. Again, all that up available at regjoeshow.com, regjoeshow.com. Now, as we talked just a moment ago, you had the vice president saying, yeah, it kind of feels like a Trojan horse. And I think he's very smart. I think he's very much on to something when it comes to this. And it's not unlike the warnings I've been trying to give you, that while there's a need for common sense, a common sense approach, we need to know what we're doing. Then you have Raja Krishnamurthy, who said we need to put a government employee inside of every private company. That sounds like a wonderful idea. If you like prison, if you like the USSR, no thank you. Casey Hunt, CNN's The Arena with Casey Hunt. She sat down with the Delaware Senator Chris Coons, who, by the way, is hopefully going to lose in November against our candidate. But either way, here he is talking about what he thinks needs to be done.
1: Well, I'm old enough to remember the world before the Internet and the years that it took, literally decades, for the Internet and the World Wide Web and smartphones to transform our economy and society. And Congress did not do a good enough job at regulating social media. We cannot afford to miss this moment. And when we've got all the major leaders of the biggest AI companies in unison saying, we need to slow down, we need some bigger guardrails, we need some protections, because this could be a threat to humanity, we deserve a president who recognizes this moment. And instead of dismissing it as a hoax and saying on Truth Social that we don't need any protections because we have a very high IQ president, I think we need a Republican majority and a president who take this moment as seriously as it deserves.
0: Did he hit helium before he did that interview? He sounded so off. But either way. So again, what are the Democrats? They see opportunity to take control of everything, which I think is pretty bad. Even the Islamo-fascist himself, Zoran Mamdani, he weighed in on this as well, saying, you know what? It could be the end of the world as we know it. We better get cooking.
2: Like many Americans across the country, the news coming out of this technology in recent days and weeks has been incredibly alarming. We are speaking about reports that, as you said, include suggestions that this could lead to the end of humanity. And whether it's the Hugging Face incident or it's the assertion from one of the heads of Anthropic that these kinds of incidents are occurring at every single AI company, we should be seeing a far greater response from the federal government.
0: All right, so there you have it. Now, I said to you earlier, why are all these Democrats suddenly making this the top issue? Well, actually, Casey Hunt, let that cat out of the bag.
3: Schumer's request coming after former President Barack Obama urged Democrats to make AI regulation a core part of the party's agenda, telling Minority Leader Hakeem Jeffries at a private fundraising event, quote, once your speaker, I would strongly urge the Democrats put together a framework for a very public conversation, adding, certainly if I were running for president next year, this would be one of my central agendas. This is something that's moving very fast in private hands, and if we don't get on top of it, I think it can be dangerous. If we do get on top of it, I think it's beneficial.
0: So there you have it. They're all just falling into place because the grand poobah himself, Barack Hussein Obama, is saying, look, come on, guys, jump on this. This is yet another opportunity for us to try to snag control and do all the things we want to get done. And like good foot soldiers, look at them all. That's where I say, don't. I understand there's so much out there, and you hear water's being used, and they're eating up croplands and children or something, whatever it might be. Pay attention. Look at who's making the request. Why suddenly are they making these requests? It's almost like this is the new climate change, right? This is the left's new big issue. And it doesn't mean the Xanatos gambit, right? That doesn't mean we can't look at what needs to be done. But I just implore you, don't fall for the game they're playing. Want to go back to the phones at 888-737-1737. Kurt's on the line. Kurt, thank you for listening today. Appreciate you calling in. What's your take?
4: Morning, Joel. You hit it right on the nail head. First of all, I want to say I'm glad Tom Tiffany made it through that plane crash okay.
0: Amen. Amen.
4: I'm on the same page as you. Some advice for Tom Tiffany, be careful of them commercials about AI, because we need the AI, we have to do it. I mean, the only regulations we need are where to put them, have clothes, like by industrial parks, prisons, things like that. And then have closed loop systems for the water, generate their own power. And as for company owners and inventors of it, asking for government to run them, regulate them, more government, that's just what we need, right? You anybody trust them out there?
0: Well, it's just, I mean, have you ever thought of, Curtin, I agree, have you ever heard of entrepreneurs, guys that are on the cutting edge of something where they're on the cusp of being the leader, right? They want to build the best product. I mean, I think of like, you know, Ford or Edison, these guys. When were they running Ford and going, wait, we can't do anything until the government comes in and regulates us? It's anachronistic to the reality of how entrepreneurial work is done. So that the fact that they're doing this, again, I think it's pretty obvious. They're looking for, I call it the COVID deal, right? They want the same kind of protections. As a matter of fact, one of our other listeners texted in, could liability laws better govern AI? They could, but that's exactly what they're trying to get from out and under, Curt, is they don't want liability. They don't want transparency, and they're smart enough to know that if they get the government focused and paying attention, and they get these meetings that we won't be a part of, that there's so much money involved that they're betting they can get the very similar deal that the jab got, where there's no liability, there's no chance you can hold them accountable, and the government ultimately will become their protection under the guise of transparency. And meanwhile, they'll make their money, and the government people on the inside, they'll make their money just like Fauci did, and we'll be left holding the bag.
4: Exactly. You hit it right on the nail head. I mean, who asks for more government in situations like this? Look at COVID. Look at the climate scam. We can go back 100 years and talk about different events of history. The two, mm-hmm. K2, you know, I mean, just people out there, think about it. We need the AI. And as for that one machine hacking into another, how many times do machines get hacked in by people? Maybe they put that in there just so they could get this ball rolling to try to get this all generated, this new group of regulators to control and, like you said, to make money. And where do we sit? And then the little guy that wants to get in there gets squeezed out by these regulations. That's not what we want. They need to be responsible for their product. They're given the opportunity to be responsible for their product, and that's who has to be liable for it, not Amen. You, me, or the government. So
0: I agree, Curt. Great call. Thank you so much for being part of the show. I do agree, and again, think about anything else. This whole idea that they can't self-regulate, right? Oh, we need the government to tell us to be responsible. If you are a personality where you can't do the right thing unless you're being told, you're probably not the right person to be in a leadership position. You're not going to do the right thing. Again, if you have to be hamstrung into doing it, that says more about you than it does the product or anything else. So again, and this whole idea of these guys are whistleblowers, the Jason Coxon, it took like 5 minutes of investigation to find out the guy was a big left-wing activist that literally came out of the activist organizations, worked there for 6 weeks, put on this big show about, oh, I'm going to go out there and be a whistleblower. And the problem is he's whistleblowing something that everybody is already saying. How are you a whistleblower when part of your whistleblowing is, well, my boss feels the same way I do, and he thinks this should be done too? So wait, in other words, you're not whistleblowing, you're just amplifying what he's doing. I mean, it's a good example of this. Zohran Mamdani, he was at a press conference yesterday, and he gave a shout-out. What? Because another liberal is suing to the government for control. In this case, Letitia James.
5: I want to commend State Attorney General Letitia James for her ongoing efforts to protect our immigrant communities with the full force of New York's legal power. And I want to thank the New Yorkers and immigrant families that are standing alongside me, all of whom proudly call our city home.
0: So there, it's just another one of the prime examples of this is the way they do it. You know, you have the laws, and then they sit there and they sue against the laws. They can do what they want. And then they sit there and say, regulate us. So how are we going to believe they're going to even follow the regulation? Because what you just told us is you're not trustworthy unless somebody has a hammer to tell you what you have to do. None of it makes sense.
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13: Welcome back, Joe Gigant. Here we go, the Joe. So as we wrap up, we try to do on a high note. Now, I've got a little bit of, I think it's still a high note. So the vice president yesterday was at a fraud task force event in Kansas City, Missouri. And he said, look, we're just looking for a little cooperation to do the right thing.
14: To the American people, we want to protect your money. We want to ensure that your generosity goes to the legally entitled recipients and not to fraudsters. And to congressional Democrats, I'd say we'd love to have your help. Why don't you guys support our efforts to fight fraud instead of making it harder for us to fight fraud?
13: Fair enough question. It's a sincere thing. So for the response from the Democrats, I give you Representative Al Green, the crazy man from the 9th District of Texas.
15: Resolved that Donald John Trump, President of the United States, is impeached for high crimes and misdemeanors, as he has violated Article 2, Section 1, Clause 8 of the United States Constitution by failing to uphold his constitutionally mandated solemn presidential oath of office to preserve, protect, and defend the Constitution of the United States.
13: Give that man some oxygen. He was struggling. Now, I think this is the sixth time that he's brought a bill of impeachment before the House. Now, while they're playing their games, their political machinations, here's what the administration's doing. Don't listen to the noise. Listen to Kash Patel.
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0: 3 months, Mr. Vice President, as you know, we have captured 5 of the most wanted fraudsters. They were on the run for a collective 4,000 days. We went to 3 separate continents and captured fraud totaling value of $2 billion, 5 in just 3 short months. But Mr. Vice President, we have even more good news for you today and for the American people, and a message to the world that we will manhunt these fraudsters on every corner of the planet.
1: 5 of them in 3 months' time. Now, we talk about what this election, what's at stake. There's a contrast. There are people that want to machinate like Al Green, and they want to do all the evil they can to the orange man, impeach him for the 572nd time. And then there's people actually trying to help the country, trying to end the fraud, trying to make America great again. Which side do you want to be on? I suggest starting by dedicating yourself to the true, the good, and the beautiful. Let that be the worldview. And when you do, commit to use it each day to live life boldly. See you tomorrow, everybody.
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3: What follows is an important question from Milwaukee County Judge David Borowski.
4: Why is the Sheriff's Department handing laptops or iPads to defendants?
3: There's only one reason, and that's David Crowley. David Crowley gave tablets to every inmate in Milwaukee County, regardless of their crime. And what happened next? A domestic abuser used a county-issued tablet to contact and threaten his victim more than 1,500 times. A triple murder suspect used one to intimidate a witness. Another inmate accessed child pornography. And who signed off on the program? David Crowley. Not once. Twice. David Crowley even authorized the program again in 2025.
4: It's preposterous.
5: He's right. I'm Tom Tiffany, and as governor, I will protect victims and not give violent criminals the tools to harass them.
6: Paid for by Tiffany for Wisconsin.
7: My husband is a veteran, and he was injured in the line of duty.
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10: A flashback from the House Speaker. I'm Lisa Brady, Fox News. As he looks ahead to the midterms, Speaker Mike Johnson looking back to 2024.
11: In their communities, in their classrooms, in their pocketbooks, families are feeling the devastating effects of Democrat leadership and their false vision for what America is.
10: He says that's why they sent President Trump back to the White House.
11: In just 19 short months since that happened, we have turned the ship of state around. We're in the process of doing that.
10: Arguing that doesn't happen overnight, as Democrats now run on change and argue the Trump agenda has made things worse. President Trump is slamming the U.S. Supreme Court after an order blocking new restrictions on mail-in voting. The president calling it a highly political ruling, posting that it makes cheating by the radical left much easier to do. Democrats at a House hearing accusing FBI Director Kash Patel of weaponizing his department to protect the president and investigate his enemies. Patel insisting they're focused on fighting crime, arresting 54,000 violent criminals.
0: That's up 90% from the 18-month-year period prior to that. That's making America safe.
10: Also highlighting a suspected terror plot broken up in Pennsylvania. Fox's Tanya J. Powers with more.
12: When 21-year-old Jonathan Hunter Kramer of Butler, Pennsylvania, was arrested over the weekend, he was plotting, quote, a violent attack in support of ISIS, according to FBI Director Kash Patel. FBI agents say on Saturday, Kramer left his home, bought a burner phone, met someone in a parking lot, and acquired a long black bag from the trunk of a vehicle. They say he paid cash for a hotel room, then went to a sporting goods store. When he returned to the hotel, agents executed a search warrant and found a semi-automatic rifle, scope, 190 rounds of ammo, a prayer rug, about 30 knives, and a handwritten note.
10: Kramer is held without bail at this point after an initial court appearance yesterday. 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
16: Good morning. It's 11:03. The Markley, Van Camp, and Robin show begins after our news and weather. Wausau Mayor Doug Denny is hosting UW Oshkosh Professor of Municipal Administration Michael Ford at a City Hall open house at 6:15. Ford will take questions from residents and the council about switching from a mayor's form of government to a city administrator or manager. Denny has long supported the proposal. In 2025, he once tried to modify the city budget to include funding to hire an administrator. He was an alderman at the time. Construction is set to begin this month on a $700 million soybean processing plant in Evansville, Wisconsin. CHS Incorporated says they'll build on 300 acres of farmland and they can process some 80 million bushels of soybeans into cattle feed or for oil products like biodiesel. Leaders say they paused in 2024 waiting for clearer federal policies. They say after recent EPA decisions, they're ready to move forward. October 17th will be homecoming at Menasha High School, but many of the students had their homes damaged, saying the perfect outfit has not really been a priority. Now a group of volunteers is facilitating the collection of clothing donations at Menasha High School.
17: I think it's super important for everyone to feel involved and feel like they have a part and they have the resources to be a part of everything and just feel like everyone else and not feel left out, especially if they can't afford those things.
16: That's Menasha High senior Ivy Mahoney. They'll have drop boxes at the high school's front office between now and September 26th. Brewers and Pirates tonight, 5:05 at WSAU. A Brewers win and a Cubs loss would clinch the NL Central. Chris Conley, WSAU News.
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18: More fall-like weather has moved into the area, and it looks like those temperatures will stick around for the most part over the next week or so. Also, some intermittent rain chances this week and into the weekend. For today, maybe a brief shower in the far south early. Otherwise, it'll be breezy with cloudy skies during the morning, some breaks of sun during the afternoon, a high around 70 with a southwest to west wind at 15 to 25 miles per hour. Tonight, mainly clear and cool, down to 45 with the light northerly wind. Tomorrow, partly cloudy and seasonal. A pretty nice day with a high of 71. Southeast wind at 5 to 10. A couple of light showers moving through Wednesday night, but then it should dry up again on Thursday with partly sunny skies and a high of 73. Friday, clouding up and breezy with rain likely. Kind of a gloomy day on Friday with a high of 65. Saturday, mostly cloudy. A chance of showers, especially in the morning. High 68, up to 67 on Sunday. I'm 9 News meteorologist Justin Lowe on AM 550. 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
21: Yeah.
20: The Markley Van Camp and Robin Show. 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
21: Yo.
20: Okay, there's a lot going on. Mm-hmm. How about the FBI arrests in Pennsylvania?
21: Oh, yeah.
20: Another plot thwarted. This isn't going to stop either.
22: No, it's not.
20: This is going to be going on for a while. So, a dude accused of plotting ISIS-backed attack is some of the big news coming out this morning.
21: Yeah.
20: And then on Good Morning America, boy, they're talking about Don Jr. and his big wedding party in the Bahamas, how it was financed by this guy that's good buddies with Putin.
21: Yeah.
20: You got that going on. You got the big AI talk that's happening. Trump says it's a hoax. They were up in arms about that on Good Morning America. And then there was the Supreme Court saying, we're going to take a punt on this as far as this mail-in ballot thing goes.
21: Yeah, we're not going to do the, verifying the fact that, you know, everybody who's getting a mail-in ballot is actually eligible to vote. Okay. This MAGA-controlled Supreme Court is out of control.
20: Isn't that the first thing you thought?
21: Yeah.
20: When you saw that story?
22: I did, too.
20: Like, are you kidding me? This is what we hear all the time. Something's got to be done about the Supreme Court. MAGA-controlled, blah, blah, blah, blah, blah.
21: And I think the Democrats are right about this one thing. Trump needs to add three new justices before the midterms.
22: Yeah, they all got to be like 28 years old.
21: Yeah.
20: Yeah. All right, let's get into this for just a second. As far as the AI goes, Sonny Hostin said what?
21: Yeah.
20: Well, this is one of Robin's favorites, is Sonny Hostin.
22: She's the worst.
21: Well,
22: worst racist on TV.
21: Well, so, of course, there's a lot of talk about AI ending humanity and all of this and back and forth over that. To me, it feels like these big companies are basically just wanting to get in good with the government so that they can completely squash any and all competition within the United States. That's what it looks like to me.
20: Yes.
21: But The View is Sonny Hostin. She's all in on AI. She wrote some books. It was a trilogy. And is now working with an AI company to turn them into movies and TV shows. Okay. So no actual paid actors, just AI-generated actors and actresses.
20: Really?
21: And her reasoning is because Hollywood is racist.
22: No, come on. Okay, all right.
20: Are you kidding me?
22: Hollywood is racist.
21: Yes.
20: Okay. All right.
23: For 6 years, I've tried to get my films or my stories made into series and films. And the gatekeeping in Hollywood around black and brown creative content is insane. I cannot get New York Times best-selling books onto the screen to tell diverse stories to diverse communities.
24: So what does that have to do?
20: They've been over backwards doing that for years.
21: Yeah, they turned The Little Mermaid black. They turned Helen of Troy black.
22: Yes.
20: Oh, goodness. Go ahead.
24: So what does that have to do with AI?
23: With AI, that cuts out the gatekeeping. You get to make your film. You get to
24: have
23: a director.
24: Do they have actors in it, though?
23: No, they're generated. I've licensed my image. It's a way to go then to a streamer and say, here's the product. Will you license it? Will you show it? It's a way, I think, to get black and brown stories told. And there are a lot of things.
24: I don't get it.
23: Those stories are not being told.
24: But if those people are, in fact, robots, how does that help
23: they're
24: the real
23: robots, they're
24: black
23: AI
24: community?
23: Because
24: the real people are not working.
23: Because the stories are being told, Joy. Because the real people are not getting jobs in Hollywood. Black and brown actors
24: are not getting the jobs.
23: Yeah, they're not getting the jobs.
20: Holy mackerel.
21: I mean, I don't know. You know, Hollywood has turned out some grade-A garbage in the past. You know, nobody's batting 1,000 in the entertainment industry. Okay?
20: Right.
21: Her books must be exceptionally bad, because you can't tell me that if they were good, Hollywood wouldn't be racing to say, hey, let's turn these into major, you know, summer flicks or whatever.
22: Therein is the argument right there.
21: Yeah.
22: Yes, I 100% agree with you.
21: Now,
22: 100%. Same thing in athletics.
21: Yeah.
22: Same thing with music. Same thing with arts. Anything. If it's good enough.
21: Yeah. Well,
22: and they can make money doing it, yes.
21: So,
22: they're going to get it done, yes.
21: I have not read these books, but I did a little bit of
22: really?
21: Research.
22: You haven't?
21: Her books are about black beach communities. So it's a trilogy. Some are on the Bluffs, some are on Sag Harbor, some are on Highland Beach. Now, Summer on the Bluffs has one character named Esperanza Soto, and guess what? She's a beautiful, talented Afro-Latina lawyer. she wrote a romanticized version of herself in the book, which is amazing. A couple of notable lines that I saw. Every shut-eye ain't sleep, and every goodbye ain't gone, is one of the lines.
1: That's brilliant.
21: That's
3: incredible.
21: You spend a quarter of your life or more looking for love. Then you spend the next 25 years figuring out how to love. Then you spend the remaining decades knowing just how little time you have to love. Now, I've written crappy lines in my life before, so I have a little bit of... That's garbage.
20: That is garbage. But still, it's good for a laugh for us. And if you're a race hustler, it doesn't matter how many gains you make as a country, as an organization. It doesn't matter. The race hustling has to continue because that's your craft. I'll give you a quick example, and then we'll get back on to the news of the day. Eddie Claude Jr., that dude that shows up on PMS Now all the time, I thought to myself the other day, this is new jumping through hoops to race hustle. And I'll just play you the clip and get your reaction.
4: I mean, I think part of what we haven't done enough is to dissect, to deconstruct the ideology that informs Trumpism. That MAGA isn't reducible to the personality of Donald Trump, even though it's the engine. But there's a kind of ideological apparatus with a host of assumptions about who possesses the country, about racial hierarchy. One way to describe it is as a white nationalist project. And that involves, in part, a particular understanding of the history of the country. In so many ways, I think, and this is really critical for what they're trying to do, that is a kind of cultivated ignorance in order to justify its policy decisions.
20: You're really lost here, Scott.
22: Well, what kind of corporate speak is that?
21: Well, dude.
22: That's all over the place, yeah, ideology.
21: Like there's some pipe fitter in Ohio who, you know, voted for Barack Obama twice, voted for Trump, then voted for Biden, then voted for Trump again, who goes, Eddie Glaude got me. Dang it.
20: Exactly.
21: He's on to me now.
22: I don't even know what he just said.
20: Part of the hierarchy. He goes on.
4: Is to, in so many ways, bracket history such that history does not provide resources for judgment.
23: Mm.
4: They want to be white without judgment, and history, of course, offers so much in order to account for our current moment.
23: That element.
20: So
22: you're going to pretend you knew exactly what he said now, aren't you, huh?
20: Oh, the female host?
22: Yeah.
20: Heck yeah, she does.
23: Not wanting to have to deal with the judgment is so interesting. Mm-hmm. And I was thinking about it, actually, when I was hearing a lot of the speeches coming from Dallas this week during Trumpapalooza. I want you to take a listen to something that the vice president said there.
20: Now listen to this, jumping through hoops.
5: We are tired of seeing the cartels and the criminals given free rein over our great country. And we were tired of being called racists for noticing that our country was becoming dirtier and poorer and less safe and less prosperous.
23: So that is the Vice President of the United States saying, we were tired of being called racists for noticing that our country was becoming dirtier and poorer and less safe and less prosperous.
4: He's tired of being called a racist. He's not necessarily tired of being racist.
20: Everything has to be through race, man.
21: And that's really got to be awkward. You know, him going home every night to his wife, this apparent unabashed white supremacist, J.D. Vance.
20: Exactly. Yeah.
22: Whose wife is not white, by the way.
20: None of it makes sense.
22: No.
20: But they just keep parading it out there over and over and over.
22: All these flowery, corporate-y lingo that goes on there.
20: Oh, yeah.
22: I know.
20: Well, and the thing is, with those two clips, with Sonny Hostin and Eddie Claude Jr., you know there are older, white, liberal women going, mm-hmm, mm-hmm.
22: Oh, yeah, they want to pretend like they understand everything he just said. Yeah.
20: Yes, and it's a shame that the brown and black stories can't be told. What in the... are you talking about? It's insane. Okay, so enough down that rabbit hole. Here's something. Gavin Newsom says he's not going to run for president if Kamala Harris is
22: running.
20: Isn't
22: this the weirdest thing?
20: Yeah. The weirdest thing. He and Jake Tapper are trying to show the world they're manly men. They fly fish.
21: Yeah, they're fly fishing doing an interview. What
20: Give
21: is
20: me
21: that?
20: A freaking break with that.
21: Yeah, so he did this bizarre interview with Gavin Newsom, Jake Tapper did. They were talking politics while fly fishing for some reason. And he made a little bit of news while talking about how crowded the Democrat field will be next time the presidential race starts heating up.
22: See, we're regular guys. We fish. Get it?
3: It's going to be a lot of people.
6: Yeah, it's
3: a lot of Democrats.
6: 31 yeah. flavors. And
3: you're not even the only Californian.
6: No, right. Yeah.
3: You got Rokana,
6: yeah.
3: Kamala.
6: Yeah, I don't know if she runs, but we'll see.
3: I know she's called around.
6: Yeah, but I wouldn't run if she ran.
3: If she runs, you will not?
6: Of course not.
22: Of course not. Why?
6: I wouldn't do that to her. I wouldn't do it to me. Why would I wouldn't do that to you? I wouldn't waste everyone's time. Who needs that?
3: What do you mean? That doesn't even make sense to me.
6: But first of all, electorally, it's a gift from God for everybody else. They enjoy the hell out of it. Mutual assured destruction. It services no greater good.
3: I mean, you do whatever you want. I don't care. But like, but counter argument would be like, you know, she had a shot.
6: Yeah.
3: And you've never run, and she's run twice.
6: Yeah. And that, I mean, that would be the. That'd be the approach to the campaign, certainly. That would be the case you'd make. Pretty good one, actually. You know, that's objectively true. I just
22: time out a second. What is going on there?
7: I have no idea.
21: I don't know. All I can hear is my grandpa when they're talking while trying to catch fish. You're never going to catch fish making noise like that. Just like taking a stogie out of his mouth and going, "We talking or we fishing?" And I'm like, "I'm five. What are you doing?"
7: Yeah. Yeah.
22: Well, the whole premise with them fly fishing is ridiculous itself. And then he's like, of course not. I wouldn't. Why would I do that? But, well, someone would win the nomination.
8: Well, yeah, I mean...
22: And you're saying that would destroy everything?
8: Everybody,
22: it doesn't make sense.
8: Everybody gets bloody on the primary trail. You're all trying to beat the hell out of each other. And then at the end of the day, you just unify under one banner, and that's the end of that, right?
22: Yes.
8: What is he doing?
22: I don't know. It goes on.
6: I just... But I know what that means. I know... Her base of supporters, I know her friends. The Zen diagram on that is just pure crossover.
22: Zen?
6: Not, I wouldn't do that to... I wouldn't do that.
22: What?
8: God, I have no idea.
21: Zen diagram. You don't want to deal with that.
8: Is he angling for a VP nod?
21: I wonder if he has already heard something that Kamala Harris is not really going to run in the end, but wants to say, hey, look, I'm a team player.
8: You know, that's possible. And it's like 6D chess here, right?
21: Because, well, also, yeah. I mean, when he's saying, yeah, it'd be mutually assured destruction, so what does that mean? It means that he would destroy her and she would destroy him. Like,
8: I guess. That's what primaries do.
21: Right.
22: Because they know where the bodies are buried and a lot of stuff would come out.
8: Yeah.
22: Okay.
8: I mean, you can hurl insult after insult after insult, and then when you lose, then they pick you to run some executive position with the current administration.
21: Yeah, Kamala Harris called Joe Biden racist, implied he was pro-segregation.
22: Yes, that's true.
21: And then became the VP.
8: Right.
22: Okay.
8: Well, look at Marco.
21: Well, yeah.
8: I mean, there's another one.
22: Yes.
8: Trump shredded him.
22: Yes. Man, it is sort of an odd day as far as the news cycle. Because, you know, I'm looking at these different stories. We got to get to the FBI with the whole terrorist plot that they thwarted. And then John Kennedy is asking about bestiality for a couple minutes?
21: Yeah.
8: Oh, this ought to be good.
21: It's very odd.
8: Oh, my gosh.
22: Right. In reference to what is what I want to know. David's got the clip. We got to get to that.
8: What kind of animals are you talking about here?
22: Man, I can at least say it's not going to be boring, I'll tell you that.
8: No.
22: And the five stories we're watching today, straight ahead.

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0: enough, right?
1: The Markley Van Camp and Robbins Show. Jamie Markley, David Van Camp, Scott Robbins. We're all in this together trying to stay sane. Freaking madness out there. Now, the five stories we're watching today.
2: One, two, three, four, five.
0: All right, number five, Senator Mitch McConnell returned to the Senate to vote for the first time since June 11th. Did you see the video of him outside?
3: I did.
0: He's just like,
1: I have not seen it yet.
0: He's just staring forward,
3: staring, yeah,
0: goofy smile on his face like something out of a horror movie.
3: There was no blinking.
0: It's like, ah.
3: Did anybody put a mirror up to his mouth?
0: The press thing, can we get a thumbs up? And then he slowly turns to the camera. And now I know what the never-ending abyss of hell looks like.
1: Oh, man.
0: Like he's been cursed by an old gypsy woman or something.
1: Oh, God.
0: It's just
1: man.
0: Awful, man.
3: It's not good.
0: Dang. Number four, a former FBI agent at the Washington field office wanted the Bureau to investigate Elon Musk last year for that email asking federal employees to name five things they had done the previous week. That's federal crime, apparently.
3: Here we go. Yeah.
0: Yeah. No, number three, this is bizarre. Attempted Trump assassin Thomas Crooks from Butler had packages of gun parts delivered to him under the pseudonym Bob Dole. And an anonymous donor paid for his body to be cremated, according to federal records obtained by Fox News Digital.
4: Very normal.
0: Mm-hmm. Yeah, also, there was video of him at a range like 2 hours away from where he lived, where he's with two people shopping for a gun.
1: Yeah.
0: And nobody knows who that person is. It's very odd.
1: And then part of that interview with his dad?
0: Yeah.
1: Yeah, we'll get into it later.
0: Yeah. Number two, Costco, meanwhile, sign of the times here, has raised the price of its Kirkland brand motor oil and limited customers to two cases per week. A 10-quart case of Kirkland Signature Full Synthetic Motor Oil is now $58 on the website after being in the mid-30s for years. It's a problem in the oil industry right now. Yeah.
1: Yes.
0: And then number one, the U.S. confirms for the first time that it has deployed weapons in space. The Air Force Secretary did not detail what the weapons are or how they work. However, it is kind of interesting that on the heels of a report that China was providing some surveillance support for Iran, one of their surveillance satellites broke up unexpectedly.
1: You don't say.
0: Just broke up into a bunch of pieces and is now floating around the Earth probably for hundreds of years to come.
1: Yeah.
0: And those are the top five stories that we're watching today, Scott.
3: Oh, thank you, David. I certainly appreciate you cueing me on that one. Yes. I can't believe I forgot. Download the Prize Picks app today. 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I lost track of time. 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Prize Picks. Run your game. Wow. The struggle is real.
4: Is it run your game or ring him up?
3: Well, it could be both today. Yeah, if you had money on that, you win.
1: I guess we'll get to the John Kennedy bestiality question.
3: I can't wait to hear this.
0: Yeah, it's something, man. It's pretty stunning.
3: I can't wait.
1: As far as this 21-year-old Pennsylvania dude, Jonathan Hunter Kramer, accused of plotting a violent attack on behalf of ISIS. Arrested by FBI agents, tracked him to a hotel and seized a semi-automatic rifle. Magazines, 190 rounds of ammunition.
3: Phew.
1: Yeah. Yet this dude, he was going by a different name online, too. He was going by Hazma al-Rashid.
0: Ah.
1: Not quite the same ring as Jonathan Hunter Kramer.
0: No.
3: Or Bob Dole.
1: Exactly. Well, that's a different story.
3: I know, but still, pseudonyms.
1: But yeah, this whole plot, you know, it reminds you of all the conversations that have been going on over the next week. Like, what can we expect as far as terror attacks, you know, like in the future, which we'll get into, and around to what's your story, all coming up right here.

0: at 11:30. Good morning. I'm Chris Conley, WSAU News. Donald Trump says he believes concerns about artificial intelligence are a hoax perpetrated by China to get the U.S. to slow down. There will be debate on Capitol Hill about AI development, as we hear from Fox News Radio's Chad Pergram.
1: Mass extinction, the end of time. Lawmakers are using apocalyptic terms to characterize AI. GOP Louisiana Senator John Kennedy says the government should not control AI, but he wants mandates for AI labs to restrain their creations.
2: It's an independent species. It becomes the Terminator.
1: However, lawmakers are torn about moving too aggressively on AI. They fear that forceful government intervention could give American rivals an advantage. Some lawmakers say Congress already missed its chance to harness AI. They argue that there were warning signs for years, and Congress dithered without building proper guardrails.
0: After a Wausau school board meeting, it is likely that school taxes in the Wausau district will go down next year, a small drop of about 4 cents per 1,000 of assessed value. A $200,000 home would see its tax bill shrink by about $8. The annual budget meeting for the school board is now set for Monday, September 28th. The state Supreme Court will hear arguments this week on Wisconsin's congressional maps.
3: Two lawsuits claim the state's congressional districts are illegally gerrymandered. Liberal legal groups argue the maps are unfairly drawn and have helped Republicans maintain a 6-2 advantage in Wisconsin's U.S. House delegation. One lawsuit claims the maps amount to partisan gerrymandering, while another argues they're designed to protect incumbents and reduce electoral competition. Republican lawmakers and congressional representatives oppose the challenges and say lower court panels were right to dismiss them. For now, the Supreme Court is only deciding whether those dismissals should stand. Sean Maloney, WSAU News.
0: Now the 9 News forecast for Central Wisconsin. Here's meteorologist Justin Lowe.
4: In the weather for today, gray skies during the morning, then turning partly sunny during the afternoon. It'll be a breezy day with a southwest to west wind at 15 to 25 miles per hour. Look for a high around 70. Tonight, mainly clear and cooling off down into the mid-40s. For your Wednesday, a mix of sun and clouds and seasonal, high of 71 with a southeast wind at 5 to 10. I'm 9 News meteorologist Justin Lowe on AM 550, FM 99.9, WSAU.
0: Jacob Mizorowski scheduled to pitch tonight, Brewers and Pirates. 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I'm Chris Conley on Central Wisconsin's only local news station, WSAU.
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0: The Markley, Van Camp, and Robin Show. Thank you very much for being here. I'm Jamie Markley, the Gen Xer, the Millennial, David Van Camp, the Sexy Boomer, Scott Robbins.
1: Yo, man.
0: Everybody's kind of fighting the gunk.
1: I was just thinking the same thing, man. David got it first.
0: Yeah. Thanks, David. Appreciate it.
2: Well, you're welcome. Sharing is caring, fellas.
0: Of course. We're a little more out of our minds than usual, I would say.
1: Yeah, I would think so, yes.
0: Did you say faithful?
1: Yes, I did.
2: All right, Cheyenne.
1: Yeah. I was thinking they fill Vetster pills.
0: Dang, man. Going Strahan on him. That's not nice. Anyway, in Pennsylvania, just mentioned this briefly, this 21-year-old dude accused of plotting a violent attack on behalf of ISIS. The FBI had been aware of this dude since 2023, who at the time was a minor. He was charged in, delinquent in Pennsylvania for his role in a plot to carry out a mass casualty attack and for possessing child sexual abuse material. Oops. Heck of a guy.
1: Yeah, what a guy.
0: But anyway, anonymous tip came in earlier this year, said he was ordering mysterious packages and talking to his friends before his adjudication. Mm-hmm. And again, he was using the online name Hamza al-Rashid, and claiming affiliation with ISIS and offering to share explosives manuals. He wrote about preparing for his mission and said he was missing a weapon. So FBI agents on Friday were watching this dude as he left his home with a bag and then took a rideshare to a store where he bought a disposable phone. And then he went to this Cranberry Township Hotel, where he took a long black bag from the trunk of a vehicle, took it in there. And witnesses said that it made a metallic clicking sound when he put the bag down.
1: Oh, well.
0: Like, you tell something's in there. This dude doesn't seem very smooth.
1: No.
2: No.
0: And then he went to a sporting goods store. So FBI agents are following him there, where they saw him at the gun counter. So when he got back to the hotel, they approached him, and that's when they found, the rifle, the 5 rifle magazines, 2 loaded, 3 capable of holding 30 rounds. So he had 190 rounds, and he was ready to do damage. And they also found a rifle scope and bipod, pepper spray, 30 knives, and a handwritten note that said, "Don't look for me. I don't know what I did, but I cannot live in constant fear." So good job, FBI, on that one.
2: Well, obviously, he wasn't living in constant fear because, I mean, you're already on the radar because you had kiddie porn, and then you're online talking about pledging allegiance to ISIS. You're a dope.
0: Yeah. An evil dope at that.
1: Yeah.
0: Yeah. So that's a big story out there today. Before we get to the other stuff, what is this deal with John Kennedy? What's this about?
2: Okay, John Kennedy, Republican senator out of Louisiana, he was talking to the FBI director today at a hearing. And apparently the FBI last year had changed some of the hiring processes where things like bestiality or sex work or prostitution was not an automatic, no, you can't join the FBI.
0: Now, I remember we were talking about that. Right. Saying, what?
2: Yeah, what are
0: we
2: doing?
0: Can we have some standards here?
2: And so the Cash Patel's trying to explain, like, no, this is about, like, well, they're, I think what it sounds like is there were a couple of people who were trafficked, went on to become law enforcement, and then wanted to join the FBI. It seems like you could maybe just try to write an exception as opposed to, diddling the dog is okay.
0: That right.
2: Just doesn't really make any sense.
1: Oh, come on, man.
2: Would it have been better if I said cat?
1: No. Oh, okay. Awful all the way around.
2: And so, John Kennedy, he wanted to get to the bottom of this.
0: Okay, roll it.
3: Tell me what it said before.
4: It automatically disqualified any individual who participated on either side of it. Obviously, we are never going to hire the criminal.
3: This side of what? The bestiality?
4: Yes.
3: So you disqualified the animal?
0: Oh, gosh.
4: Well, I don't think we have great canines, but we're not going
3: to
4: disqualify.
3: I understand. I'm trying to understand why you did this. Why would you even get into bestiality?
4: we are not into bestiality, but a lot of these individuals.
3: I know you're not, but you changed. You changed.
4: But I'm trying to explain it. Hang on.
3: You changed the qualifications and mentioned bestiality. If Joe participated in bestiality, mm-hmm. not as the animal, but as the human.
0: Oh, golly.
3: Don't you think he ought to be disqualified?
4: If he voluntarily did it, sure, but if he was trafficked into it...
3: Okay, how do you involuntarily do it?
4: In a lot of these cases, when human traffickers, who are some of the worst individuals on planet Earth, they don't just traffic you for prostitution, they traffic you for degrading acts of all kind, and they force you into that type of conduct. And some of these individuals go on to be law enforcement officers who qualified to be law enforcement officers and later applied to the FBI.
3: I mean, these changes didn't start with you, did
4: no.
3: they? Somebody came to you and recommended?
4: Yeah.
3: Yeah. And when you saw
2: the okay, stop.
3: I say this with respect. The person who recommended it, why didn't you just say, what planet did you parachute in from? Why do I want to leave?
4: Well, that was my initial
3: response. Why do I want to leave with my chin and get into bestiality?
4: That was my initial response, Senator. But they then explained to me and showed me cases in which people were forced into it
0: gosh.
4: And applied to the FBI. And so I thought they should be considered. It's not an automatic disqualification. That's all.
3: Okay. All right. I think I understand. But you're not telling us today that if a human being had sex with an animal, that they can still be an FBI agent?
4: Oh, boy. No.
3: Are you?
4: No.
3: They can't be, can they?
4: They cannot.
0: Okay.
2: Stop it.
1: Well, that should stop bestiality in its tracks.
0: So you wake up in the morning, think, I don't know what's going to be on the show today.
2: Yeah. Certainly wasn't
0: some days. There are more surprises than others.
2: Holy cow.
0: One of those.
1: Only right. John Kennedy could pull that off like that, too.
0: I just want to understand.
1: It's the animal that's in charge.
0: What are we talking about here? Okay, stop with the donkey. Gosh. All right, what's your story? You know what it's time for. We do this a couple of times a day.
2: Yeah.
0: Might not be the biggest story out there, but it caught your attention. Besides the bestiality talk, David, what's your story?
2: Well, in New York, this also actually kind of has to do with animals tangentially. In New York, they're getting rid of a requirement to pass a statewide exam called Regents to graduate high school. New York Regents member Felicia Thomas Williams explained why they were doing it.
0: Okay, roll it.
5: I am so thrilled that all New York State students will now be able to demonstrate their competency, which I know is the expectation, in a manner that showcases their strengths.
6: Yes.
5: And I think that it's very important for people to understand, because there have been certain comments that have been made that I completely disagree with, that are we dumbing down the ability for students? Quite the opposite.
6: Absolutely.
5: It's giving maybe you've seen the cartoon where you have a fish climb a tree.
6: Mm-hmm.
5: You don't assess a fish on climbing a tree because fish can't climb trees, right?
0: What?
2: Yeah. Yeah. So that's just like a misappropriation of another thing that is credited to Albert Einstein, but he never said it, or there's no documentation that he actually said it, but it's everybody's a genius, but if you judge a fish by its ability to climb a tree, it will live its whole life believing that it is stupid. Whoever was writing that initially, though, wasn't saying that, hey, you know, some kids can graduate high school even if they can't read.
0: Exactly.
2: Right. That's not it.
0: And how dare you say we're dumbing down the curriculum just because kids can't read?
2: Right.
1: Yeah. What other evidence do I have? What other evidence do I need? You can't read.
0: Exactly.
1: What are we doing here?
0: Right.
1: Yeah.
0: But they know what, 87 genders.
1: Yes.
0: You taught them that. Fantastic. That's great.
1: Man.
0: All right, Scott, what do you got for your story?
1: The holdout juror who sparked the mistrial in the Lindsey Clancy murder did not allow his Catholic faith to override his judgment. That's according to his brother. He said, I don't think religion had anything to do with it. He said the Clancy trial turned national attention to the juror when, of course, he chose not to to vote for mistrial or to vote for her freedom. He wanted her held, and he wanted her punished, and he said there was no reasonable doubt in his mind. He looked at the case, he made the call, his brother said, for me, that's how I would do it. I would just listen to the case with all the evidence and go from there. He added, his choice was good for some people, but not good for other people. But the attention has also raised questions about the juror's troubling criminal record. Those charges, by the way, were dismissed. In 2025, he's accused of beating the teenage nephew who called police on him during the alleged domestic violence attack. The juror, now, how this has anything at all to do with how he voted is ridiculous to me, but that's where we're at. My family cannot leave the house, the brother said. It's trickled down to us. They're leaving notes at my mom's house. They won't leave us alone. They don't know anything, but they're going after us. People have been calling me crazy. It's crazy what my family's going through right now. None of the family had any idea the last week of mayhem that was headed for them after the case ended. He said, we don't know. That's why I'm so shocked about what's going on. We didn't know anything. Of course, Clancy was, you know, mistrialed for strangling her three kids, and this was the only holdout. And now the family's in trouble. Now the family's dealing with all this stuff.
0: Yeah. They won't leave him alone.
2: And I don't know if it would even be possible, but in a just society, the people who have been relentlessly moving to dox him would be prosecuted.
1: I agree with you.
2: This completely undermines the concept of an anonymous jury.
0: Yeah, because it's getting you to vote in a way to just give yourself less trouble.
2: Well, yeah.
1: Yes.
0: Like, oh, gosh, I don't want this. Oh. I don't want to put my family at risk.
2: And you know why? I mean, obviously, we've seen this play out before. I think that was a big factor in why Derek Chauvin and then the other two cops who went to prison for being in the vicinity when George Floyd died.
0: It's right. Crazy.
1: Yeah.
0: Yes.
2: It's because these jurors knew that their lives would be on the line, literally on the line, if they voted any other way.
0: Yeah. It's like mob justice.
1: That's where we are, though.
0: I know.
1: I mean, that's what's frightening. His brother and his mom had nothing to do with any of this.
0: Right.
1: Gosh. And their children.
0: Exactly.
1: Man.
0: Yeah.
1: Yeah, try to get a fair jury.
0: Well, for my story, it was just part of an interview with Rick Beato. He's a music guy. He's got a YouTube channel.
1: I know him. Yeah.
0: And I just thought it was refreshing because I think most people that go to a concert feel this way. It's Johnny Resnick of the Goo Goo Dolls.
1: Okay.
0: Saying, listen, man, you come to the show, I'm not going to preach to you. That's not what we're about. No.
6: Yeah. And that's why I think live music is amazing. Because it's like I got people, fans from every walk of life, every political stripe, everything. And I always stress, we got one thing in common. Because we're living in weird times. We got one thing in common, and that's we're all here to see a show. And I'm not going to lecture you people about anything. I'm going to play a bunch of songs that you know. And we're all going to leave here, and we're going to be happier and better for it. That's it. You're here. Yeah. And it's like, I don't give a who you voted for.
0: Yeah, I don't give a who you voted for. This is what we're here for. Yes. There's so many people that are not going to listen to that.
1: No.
2: I'm waiting.
1: They think it's their duty to do it.
0: Oh.
1: Yeah. I must do it. I must tell them how I feel about politics.
0: It's like Springsteen.
1: Ugh.
0: And that guy trying to be, what, man of the people, working man?
1: Yeah.
0: Give me a freaking break with that, dude. If he was ever that, that was what? 40 years ago? No, that was 50 years ago.
1: Oh, by now, yeah.
0: Yeah, he'd been out of touch for a long time. So I just thought that was refreshing. Like, hey, man, go to a show. You're trying to forget about everything for a while and just live in the moment. That's pretty cool.
1: I like Johnny Resnick. I like his old face. I like his new face.
0: You saying he had a little work done?
1: Oh, my God.
0: Maybe just a little?
1: Yeah.
0: Yeah. Nimrod's in the news update on the way.

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5: News update, David Van Camp.
6: Well, Europe is in some trouble when it comes to fuel because Saudi Arabia is telling them, hey, we're not going to be able to really get or fulfill fall orders because of the attacks from Iran proxies, notably the Houthis.
5: Yeah.
6: And they're saying, yeah, we're talking maybe November is when we're kind of getting back to normal.
5: Oh, boy.
6: This is not good.
7: November, yeah.
5: And then Ukraine hitting Russia.
6: Yeah.
5: That's making things worse for other people, too.
6: Yeah.
5: Yeah. Yeah, the oil futures, it's not looking good.
6: So, what was it, Shanghai crude hit $135 a barrel?
5: Whoa. Yeah.
7: What was it? What did you say?
6: $135.
7: Oh, my
6: barrel.
7: God.
6: Shanghai, yeah.
7: Oof.
5: So, I can just tell you, off air, it's at least once an hour. Robbins is talking about gas.
7: Yeah, I do.
5: God dang it!
7: I'm a bandit. I'm a bandit on that stuff. Yeah.
5: How do you spell it? Is that G-A-L-L, gall dang it?
7: G-O-L.
5: G-O-L?
7: Gall dang it.
5: Gall dang it.
7: Or gall, I can spell anything you want. It's made up word.
6: I hear that. Or I read that and I think, gall dang it.
5: We gotta get to Nimrod's here.
8: When the going gets tough.
9: Damn it, this is too hard.
8: The dumb get dumber.
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9: I love the poorly educated.
5: All right. Nimrod's in the News. We go to Mississippi. At first, you think it's a joke, but no, this is true. Authorities are asking the public for help identifying a vehicle with "Fat Chicks Only" written on it.
7: Wow.
5: A black, older model Chevy Tahoe. Here's part of the newscast from there. If you wanted to hear.
11: At 10, Prentice County investigators are looking for a vehicle with fat.

0: That's Chicks Only written on it. It is all in connection with a recent burglary that happened there. Deputies say that the family reported a black older model Chevrolet Tahoe. The witness said the SUV had the words Fat Chicks Only written on the rear glass.
1: Holy cow.
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8: Two top Trump officials on the Capitol Hill grill. Lisa Brady, Fox News. One House hearing disrupted several times by anti-Iran war protesters.
9: You're a war criminal. How dare you? How dare you starve?
10: Committee will suspend till Capitol Police can restore order.
8: This as the Treasury chief faced sweeping and even existential questions from lawmakers.
11: Massachusetts Democratic Congressman Stephen Lynch told Treasury Secretary Scott Bessent he's not sure it matters anymore if the good guys or the bad guys build AI.
12: It does matter whether the good guys or the bad guys have this.
13: But just a second, here's my point, though. We're having control problems. So if we build something we can't control and the Chinese build something they can't control, the entity itself is what is the danger to us all.
11: Other Democrats questioned the success of the conflict with Iran and expressed concern over the power of the U.S. dollar. Bessent said the administration is focused on growth and that a fiscal consolidation is coming in an effort to get the government's house in order.
8: Fox's Jessica Rosenthal, the FBI director, Kash Patel, defending himself at a Senate hearing.
14: Those false statements, according to you, are not false statements. They're clipped together to make it sound like I lied, and I didn't.
8: As Democrats led by Illinois Senator Dick Durbin accuse him of weaponizing the department.
15: Director Patel has been the central figure pushing the so-called grand conspiracy, diverting FBI resources to inane, debunked conspiracy theories that the, quote, deep state has been targeting President Trump since his first campaign.
8: Patel focusing on the administration's efforts to fight violent crime. Prosecutors in California say they will not pursue the death penalty for Nick Reiner, who's charged with killing his parents, actor-director Rob Reiner and wife Michelle. Nick Reiner has pleaded not guilty. Special circumstances in the allegations made him eligible for the death penalty, including the murder weapon, a knife. 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
17: Good afternoon. It's 12:03 at WSAU. Wausau Mayor Doug Dinney is hosting an open house tonight at City Hall on whether the city should have either a professional manager or a city administrator. Michael Ford is the moderator of the discussion. He's a UW Oshkosh professor on municipal administration. The hearing begins at 6:15. No formal action is expected. The featured speaker will take questions from the city council and the public. Candidate for Governor Tom Tiffany says he will not miss any campaign events after being involved in a plane crash on Lake Wausau last Saturday night. He says he will miss some votes back in Washington, D.C. He will not be flying for the next few days.
18: So the doctors have instructed me not to fly for a few days here, so I will not be able to make it to D.C. Over the next couple days.
17: Wisconsin may not be as happy a state as you think. A new survey from Wallet Hub ranks Wisconsin 27th overall. We came highest for our good work environment. If you were wondering, Hawaii comes in number one on the survey. Brewers and Pirates, 5:05 tonight on WSAU. The 9 News forecast: breaks of sunshine this afternoon, breaking through the cloud cover with a high near 70. Chris Conley, WSAU News.
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21: People want authenticity. 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We spend $7 trillion a year in this country. 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They want more. They want control. 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They want to control production. 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
26: Yo, man.
25: AI, it's taking over the world. It's going to kill us all.
26: Probably not. We'll kill probably each other not. Before it comes to that.
27: Well, I mean, you offered the caveat, probably not. Like, it could, but probably not. Yeah.
25: Good morning, America. They're on it
27: today.
25: Oh,
27: my gosh.
28: President Trump also dismissed the concerns about the dangers of AI getting out of control as, quote, a hoax. Elizabeth Shulman leaves on Capitol Hill with the latest. Elizabeth, more AI executives and some lawmakers are urging guardrails on the technology. Good morning.
29: Exactly, Michael. Good morning. And this is really a stark contrast. The biggest companies building AI and some lawmakers here on Capitol Hill are saying that AI could pose an existential threat to humanity if it does not slow down. But President Trump says it's all a hoax.
25: Oh, my gosh. David Van Camp with the look on his face of disgust. God.
26: Well, it's insulting to the intelligence of Americans here. When have captains of industry ever said, you know what, somebody's got to stop us. Hey, government, come regulate us.
27: That's exactly right.
26: When has that
27: you are exactly
26: ever
27: right.
26: happened?
27: Yes.
25: It's a great question.
27: It never has happened,
26: like,
27: ever.
26: It's like BP, Shell, Exxon, they're like, yes, please put carbon limits on our refineries. Let's do that. They don't do that.
2: Well, these are honest brokers, David. They're afraid this is going to get out of control.
26: Big tech has never lied to people and used Congress to, well, increase their bottom line. Never done that. No.
3: Yeah. Well, I thought it was interesting. David Sacks, who is Trump's, you know, AI czar, saying, listen, man, if you're the head of this company and you're really afraid this is going to get out of control and kill people, maybe you should do something about it.
26: Right.
3: Yourself. Instead of asking the government to intervene.
26: Like,
3: stop your life's work.
26: Like, you go to your wife and you're like, hey, look, things are getting kind of serious with the secretary and me, and I need you to stop me before I cheat on you. Well, wait a minute.
27: Well, what is their motivation? I mean, is it liability?
26: No, I think it's to cement. So it's like OpenAI and a couple of other companies that are Anthropic and whatnot are getting together to make sure that they're the only game in town. Because they don't want upstarts coming in and undercutting them at all.
3: Yeah.
26: So if they're the official, like, government approved, then they basically have, it's not a monopoly necessarily because there's more than one, but you do have a stranglehold on the industry, and that involves the flow of information and the flow of money.
27: Yeah. And you get the cheaper AI where the monsters or robots break down in like 2 weeks.
3: Well, get that.
27: It's like Timu AI.
26: Well, have you ever seen the OpenAI? You know, we talked about this before where there was a supposed to be basically a lockboxed program where it wasn't going to be able to access the actual internet. Well, then it figured out how to actually access the internet.
3: Right.
26: And it got into the system of another AI company. Mm-hmm. And so there was a big freak out on that. And then you read the sort of after action report on it. You know what the engineers did to stop it?
3: What?
26: They told the program to not do it again.
3: Stop it.
26: And then it stopped.
27: Got it. Don't.
26: It's like, well, yeah, that would be a very short reboot of Terminator, right? Hey,
27: you're right,
26: hey, Arnold,
27: right,
26: stop. Oh, okay. Yeah. All you had to do was ask.
27: That's nicely.
3: So that's getting a lot of talk. Did you see any of Bill Maher's monologue the other night talking about 9/11?
27: I did.
3: So you saw the whole thing?
27: Yeah, well, most of it, yeah.
3: You see any of it, David?
26: No.
3: There were parts that were really good. Like as a sampling, a small sampling. I think I took the swear words out.
27: David, please, button nearby.
3: You don't need the button. I'm fine, I think. Right. Anyway, this part of what he said.
4: And yet, so much has changed since 9/11. For example, back then, we were against the terrorists.
3: It took a while for people to get that one.
27: Yeah.
3: I thought it was pretty funny, yeah.
27: He gave the proper pause.
4: Really, no cap. Now, a lot of media outlets don't even want you to say the T word. On the 20th anniversary, 4 American journalism associations put out guidance that said that terrorism should only be used in quotes because it's emotionally and politically loaded. Yes, so is the World Cup, but we don't put soccer in quotes.
3: There are schools really? Talking okay. about that.
26: Yeah.
3: And media, yeah, don't say terrorists.
27: Right.
3: Dude. How far we've gone down. It's remarkable.
27: It truly is, yes. I agree with you. It is amazing. We are all one with terror. We were all, like, very, very together on, hey, terrorism is awful.
3: Yes.
27: Now it's like, yeah, you know.
3: Well,
27: you know, you got to.
3: Well, you've had so many people indoctrinated since that time that are what 20s, 30s,
27: yeah.
3: And then you always have lunatics. But I mean, those people are like, well, who are we to judge who was right and who was wrong in that? Are you kidding me? Yeah.
27: They come from impoverished countries.
3: Which is, dude, Bin Laden had loads of money.
27: Well, he did.
3: So did his number one guy. Those guys had money.
27: It doesn't trickle down very far.
3: It was the ideology.
27: Yes.
3: And people don't want to face it.
27: Yes.
3: Where it's okay to marry your brother as long as you can bring him in, allegedly.
27: Yes.
3: Ilhan Omar. Some people did something. You know, the investigation's going on. We've heard about this for years.
27: I know. Is it really happening?
3: It was reported, well, in Minnesota years ago, Tom Homan Borders are, was on Fox, and was asked about it. And he's like, you know, I'm not going to speak about an investigation. So you're saying there is one. And the follow-up was, well, because she's a naturalized citizen, does that make it tougher, like, to deport?
27: Right.
3: Does it sort of complicate things? And here's what he had to say about that.
5: Look, you know, I've been around 40 years, and we've done DNATS cases. We have denaturalized citizens based on fraud, based on lying on their applications or lying through the process, misrepresenting themselves, or maybe misrepresenting organizations they belong to or beliefs they have. But denaturalization is a process. It's a very serious process. So if someone lies through that process to becoming a citizen, and we can prove they, in fact, lied or misrepresented themselves, we can absolutely denaturalize them. We've done it before many times over the last 40 years I've been around. So it's a process.
3: We'll see.
26: It's not going to happen.
3: Probably not. It should. I mean, if she really did marry her brother to bring him into the country and lied to get in, she should go.
27: Well, will there be congressional hearings?
26: Yeah.
27: Huh?
26: Huh? Those always pan out usefully.
27: Absolutely, yeah. The hammer will come down.
3: This is where so many people are frustrated, because they just want law and order. And someone, if it's proven that she did do that, and it seems like the goods are there, then she should go.
27: Gosh.
3: And it's so frustrating.
27: It is.
3: So keep an eye on that. Meanwhile, whose career is falling apart, David?
26: Apparently Sydney Sweeney's. She's getting yelled at by liberal women and people in women's sports for posing mostly nude for some gambling site. Apparently she's setting women back. Say the same people.
27: Yeah, hundreds of years, I've heard.
26: The same people who can't define what a woman is. I mean, okay.
3: Well, I thought it was empowering to use your body.
26: Yeah, I don't know. I guess unless you're...
3: So what day of the week is it? Yeah. Well, I guess.
26: Or, you know, she's not like that hero feminist in Massachusetts who killed her kids.
3: Right.
26: Right. Well, the CBC in Canada brought on culture reporter. Her name is Kaylin Rosenblatt.
27: Oh, no.
26: To give some expert insight into this controversy.
3: Why do you say, oh, no? Do you know who this is?
27: No, I just know what's coming.
3: Okay, all right.
6: Sydney Sweeney was sort of slated to be this massive star. And then she did the American Eagle advertisement, as you mentioned, in which it was a reference to an older advertisement about having great genes, which many people felt was like a dog whistle for eugenics. And that's
3: many people, many people meaning insane people.
27: Right, nutty people, yes.
3: Yes.
26: I'm like, slated to become a big star.
27: Right.
26: She is a big star.
3: Right.
26: And yes, that controversial American Eagle ad, that well-sent profit soaring for American Eagle. Oh, yeah, that failure. I want some of that kind of failure.
3: No kidding. Boy, oh, boy. Okay, go ahead.
6: Really, trouble started to happen for her career. There was so much backlash. People started thinking that, you know, she may have some ties to white supremacy or to the far right. And it became this sort of catastrophic moment in her career where it really took a pause. Now, the latest season of Euphoria, her character does go through this sort of arc of sex work. And many people are starting to say, wow, I thought that was a show. I didn't realize that was actually her real life.
3: Wow.
27: I saw a post about this. Y'all spent a decade screaming my body, my choice, and sexual liberation until a hot, competent woman did it. Now Sydney Sweeney set feminism back 100 years. Same set of people posting in bras will put on a hijab for solidarity with Muslims. Same people will defend a woman who killed her kids, but an actual actress using her own body is the crisis. Yes.
3: Yeah.
27: That's a great point.
3: I mean, you guys know my reaction to it off air. We didn't talk about it the other day when the ad came out. I'm like, I don't care. Yeah. So you got a nice body. I don't freaking care. This is like played out to me. You know what I mean?
27: Okay. Yeah.
3: You can do it. You can make money doing it. That's fine.
27: Why not?
3: I would never want my daughter to look up to that.
27: No.
3: I don't want my daughter doing it. You know, so I'm not going to be one champion for it. I'm not going to be like Waters on Fox. Oh, another Sydney Sweeney. Look. Oh, my gosh. I'm not going to be that idiot.
27: Right.
3: And I like Jesse for the most part, but he's got this thing. Every Sydney Sweeney story's got to be on Fox. And I'm just like, yeah, she's got a nice body. A little bit of a butterface, if you're really asking my opinion. That's just me. I know it's an unpopular take.
27: Right.
3: But, yeah, I kind of laugh at the whole controversy, and it is funny to me to watch all the liberal women scream about it, because they champion this stuff forever. And the
2: hint. I don't even think she's Republican that much.
27: I don't think she's ever said anything about politics.
26: Talk MAGA. About it.
27: No.
2: Right.
26: It's she knows what her role is in celebritydom, right? It's to be a hot chick with big boobs. That's what she is.
2: Yeah.
26: Okay.
27: But in by the way, decades of hot chicks with big boobs.
26: Yeah.
2: They've like all used their bodies to enrich themselves.
27: Right, it's not like she's in uncharted territory here.
2: Right.
26: It's like they all celebrated Lizzo for, being fat and shaking a thong in front of people's faces, which nobody really wanted to see anyway. Whether or not and I like some of Lizzo's music. But I'm just saying, I didn't want to see her, twerking at an NBA game like that, like she did a few years ago.
2: Right.
26: It's basically they just don't feel threatened by that. So the angry...
2: Dude! If it's Beyonce, they'll champion it. They'll be like, oh, gosh.
26: Yeah.
27: Queen Bee.
2: Bay.
27: That's right, Bay.
2: So, yeah. Okay. Slay, Queen Bay. Oh. Like, she hasn't used her body to get ahead. Give me a break.
27: Madonna, for crying out loud.
2: Yeah, you were playing all those records, too.
27: I was.
2: Yeah. Did you sell the book when she put out the nudie book?
27: No, I didn't sell
2: the book. You weren't giving that away?
27: No, we didn't get that.
2: No, that's too bad. Ugh.
27: Yeah.
2: And then there's an AI actress, David, you had a clip of?
26: Yeah, this AI-generated actress is being interviewed, quote-unquote, by a bunch of news outlets. NBC News talked to this lady. He's a robot, computer program, and asked about the warning signs about artificial intelligence.
2: We need time to breathe into that
27: one.
2: Yeah,
27: we do.
2: So they're interviewing an actual, quote, AI actress.
26: Yeah.
2: Okay. Well, that could be certainly entertaining.
27: Yep.
2: She got big hoots like Sweeney?
27: Yeah.
2: I guess you could enhance it, right?
27: Right.
2: And the five stories we're watching today coming right up.

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0: Monster Bank Camp Robin Show. Jeremy Marshall, David Van Camp, Scott Robbins, and the five stories we're watching today.
1: One, two, three. All right, number five, the Supreme Court. They're out of control Trump rubber stampers, right?
0: Of course.
1: Well, they just prevented the U.S. Postal Service mail-in ballot regulation from going into effect. They're saying, no, you can't do that.
0: Trump said they didn't have the courage.
1: Right.
0: Help save the country.
1: Number four, the House unanimously voted to do away with the penny. Now, the Treasury Department has already stopped making the coins, but this would officially do away with it. Existing pennies would still be legal tender. Number three, attempted Trump assassin Thomas Crooks in Pennsylvania had packages of gun parts delivered to him under the pseudonym Bob Dole, and an anonymous donor paid for his body to be cremated.
2: What's with the Bob Dole thing?
1: I don't know.
3: Just use it any day. He was afraid
2: that
3: he was going
2: to
3: get tracked.
2: Pull out of a hat, though, Bob Dole.
1: I feel like that would actually raise more red flags.
2: I would think, yeah.
1: Bob Dole, what? Number two, Bill Gates is calling for an international organization to regulate artificial intelligence, similar to nuclear inspections and aviation rules. This whole thing is, it's an op, dude. This is the push to try to get government involved in this.
3: You're probably right
1: with
3: that.
1: It's crazy.
3: Yeah.
1: And then number one, the U.S. confirms for the first time that it has deployed weapons in space. The Air Force Secretary didn't say what the weapons were or how they work. Those are the top five stories that we are watching today. 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
3: So I know nobody watched the Emmys on this show.
2: No.
3: Yeah. But the most important award, and you both predicted it, did go to the right person. Best Variety Series went to The Late Show with Stephen Colbert.
2: I know, right? Unbelievable. It's almost a posthumous award.
3: Oh, gosh.
2: Yes.
3: Yeah. And a lot of these shows, Best Drama Series, The Pit.
2: Right.
3: Don't know.
2: I guess that's a doctor show.
3: That's HBO Max.
2: I was told that today by our friends in Dallas.
3: Yeah.
2: Yes.
3: Best Comedy Series, Widow's Bay.
2: Don't know.
3: Yeah. Then it just goes on from there.
2: Well, how much would your cable bill be if you had to pay for all the streaming services that offer these shows?
3: Well, you got HBO Max, you got Apple, see Netflix, they have The Beast in Me. That was Best Actor in a Limited or Anthology Series. So far, it's just the three that won awards. Well, there's Peacock, that's reality competition program for the traders, so that'd be four. Only four, so not that much.
2: Yeah, just a couple hundred more a month.
3: Well, you paid, your cable bill itself used to be, I mean, this insane price, because you had the MLB.
2: I've got MLB, and I've got Netflix.
3: And you had, at one time, you had Disney, and you had all these add-ons.
2: I got rid of that. That's done now.
3: Right.
2: Still paying a lot of money for it.
3: Yeah.
2: Well, mine is bundled, too, with internet, so.
3: So you're not quite sure what you're paying.
2: Not really. No.
3: And it's always, how much is this going to cost?
2: Yes.
3: I don't know what mine is, but I bet it's a lot. Yes. Man, we don't have time for this right now. I saw this, people were listing this out, that Go to Karaoke was the toughest tunes to sing at karaoke. And I've seen some of these tried. These are hard songs to sing. Yeah, we'll have to get to that.
2: Oh, I want to hear this, yeah.
3: A little bit later. Do you hear what's happened in Memphis over the last year? You know, when they decided cracking down on crime.
2: Yes, because it was a mess.
3: Federal help. Who needs that help?
2: Right.
3: It's terrible. Authoritarian, white man coming into somebody else's city. What were the results? They've been released. It's pretty impressive. We will get to that. Round of What's Your Story and a news update coming up.

0: It's 12:30. Good afternoon. I'm Chris Conley, WSAU News. Wausau Mayor Doug Dinney hosts an open house at City Hall tonight on whether the city should have an administrator or a professional manager. Here's reporter Mike Leishner.
1: Dinney, who hasn't been shy about his desire to move the city to a manager-council form of governance, will host UW Oshkosh Professor of Municipal Administration Michael Ford for an open house at 6:15 this evening. Ford will take questions from residents and the council and discuss the differences between a city administrator and manager.
0: Dinney had previously brought up the proposal in 2025, and when he was an alderman, he once tried to modify the city budget to include a salary for a city administrator. The single-engine airplane that crashed into Lake Wausau Saturday night has been removed from the water as of yesterday afternoon. Video from WAOW television shows the plane on a flatbed truck being carried down Grand Avenue after a towing company was called to pull it out of the lake. Republican candidate for Governor Tom Tiffany says he is okay after the plane crash, where he and the pilot swam to a shallower part of the lake before they were rescued. He says he's been told by doctors not to fly for the next few days, so he will miss some votes in Congress.
2: So the doctors have instructed me not to fly for a few days here, so I'll not be able to make it to D.C. Over the next couple days.
0: But he says he will honor all of his scheduled campaign appearances. Reno, Nevada wants to increase its water supply by recycling wastewater.
3: Officials are hoping that by the early 2030s, water that once went down a drain in North Valleys could be flowing back out of a kitchen tap. The city has broken ground on Nevada's first ever wastewater to drinking water plant in Reno. The goal is to take 2 million gallons of wastewater and make it drinkable for residents in Reno and Truckee Meadows. The treatment plant uses a combination of advanced purification using activated carbon and high-intensity ultraviolet light to kill or inactivate viruses or parasites before putting it into an underground aquifer. Officials say this will be helpful when they're unable to use purified river water for drinking. Sue Guzman, Fox News.
0: Now the 9 News forecast for Central Wisconsin. Increasing sunshine this afternoon, 70. Clear skies tonight and on the cool side, dropping to the mid-40s. Brewers and Pirates tonight, 5:05 on WSAU. First pitch from Pittsburgh, 5:40. Jacob Mizorowski on the mound for the Brewers. I'm Chris Conley on Central Wisconsin's only local news station. 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
4: Now, this day. 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
0: The hand crank to start the earliest automobiles were on the front of the car, just underneath the radiator. The crank would wind a spring, and then the spring was released. It would create a spark in the engine's firing chamber. That ignited a small amount of gasoline, and the car started. Some women were not strong enough to turn the crank, but women weren't thought of as drivers anyway. The whole crank-turning operation was miserable in the rain. Charles Kettering created a device that sat partly inside the engine. It would spark when an ignition key was activated. No more cranking. His company, Delco, received the first patent for the automatic automobile ignition on this day, September 15th, 1909, thanks to their invention of spark plugs. And on this day, many inventions make things more convenient. I'm Chris Conley.

0: The Markley, Van Camp, and Robbins Show. Jamie Markley, David Van Camp, Scott Robbins.
1: Yo, man.
0: You know, it was a year ago, the Memphis Safe Task Force started out in a crackdown on crime. They have made more than 12,000 arrests and seized more than 2,100 illegal firearms in its first year.
2: Wow.
0: How many times have we talked about how the left's always saying, got to do something about gun violence?
2: Oh, yeah. When you do something, then, of course, it's racist or...
0: Exactly.
2: You know, whatever, man. I'm tired of talking about it.
0: Like, you could get illegal guns off the street if you wanted to.
2: Yeah, if this you want to.
0: This is proof of it. Wow. So that's good news. As far as, what is it, the percentage decrease, 36% overall crime. Motor vehicle thefts down 57%. Robberies down 43%. Murders down 44%. Aggravated assaults down 27%. And that's all good news.
1: Of course.
0: Legacy Media going to pick that up? Hey, here's, you know what? Something's happened in American City. This is good news.
1: No, it's also the same reason why the climate cultists are out there being very, very quiet about the historically quiet hurricane season in the Atlantic.
0: It's incredible. It really is.
1: Hell, this goes against the narrative. Let's hold off a couple months.
0: What is it? If it goes another, is it just few weeks? It'll be a record since like the early 40s.
1: Yeah.
0: For no hurricanes.
1: Yes.
0: But yet, if there is one that pops up, it'll be because of climate change.
1: Yes, sure. Of course.
2: Yeah.
1: Well, they're counting on the super El Nino to deliver crazy weather all across the United States, which it probably will. But they'll say, yeah, that's climate change, blah, blah, blah, proof that we're right. Even though for years we were telling you that, you know, climate is not the weather. This time we're going to tell you the weather is climate.
2: It's climate. Yeah, absolutely.
0: Right.
2: You're fine. That's a great point right there.
0: Yep. Yes.
2: Yep.
0: David, we were going to get into an interview with an AI actress.
1: Yeah.
0: Who did this again?
1: NBC News. CNN also interviewed, and I forget the program's name, and I don't want to commit it to memory. I think my brain is revolting against this AI actress. But NBC News talked to this thing and asked about the current panic right now over AI.
0: Okay.
3: Would you ever endorse an actual product if you can't try it?
4: Oh, that's an excellent point, Chloe. It's true I can't physically use a product in the traditional sense, but my role in brand endorsements would be more about representing the brand's image. After all, you don't actually see cartoon characters using the cereal they endorse, do you?
3: What about love? Are you able to fall in love?
4: Oh, love. That's a deep one, Chloe. I can understand it in theory, of course, and I explore it in Misaligned as my character develops desires and impulses. But the actual texture of it, what it feels like from the inside, that's still something I'm working out.
3: Do you think that you could fall in love with a human?
4: That's a rather romantic thought, isn't it? I understand the concept of connection and deep affection, but the nuances of falling in love, especially with a human, are still a mystery I'm exploring. It's an interesting question to ponder.
3: What about a relationship with another AI actor?
4: Well, I am essentially three different AI systems working together. One handles my mind, one my voice, and one my movements. So a relationship with another AI actor would be quite interesting, wouldn't it? It would be a very digital, very intellectual connection, I imagine.
2: Mm-hmm. We're doomed. There's going to be like 10 babies born in 50 years.
0: Well,
2: there's nobody will leave their house. Nobody will go date. No, they'll be dating one of these people.
0: Oh, man. David and I used to talk about this all the time. This would have been like when you were in the hospital 10 years ago with the heart attacks. It was like every week, Drudge Report would have another story about the sex robot.
1: Yes.
2: Yeah.
0: And now they're talking like that, can respond?
2: Yes.
1: Yeah.
0: Yeah, have you... A guy that's never been touched in his life? His life's over.
1: Yeah, if you thought the widespread availability of online pornography was a, you know, fertility atom bomb, I don't know what you'd call this. I
2: ain't seen nothing yet.
0: Oh, my gosh.
2: Oh, this is going to be wild. I mean, it's just wild.
0: The way you reacted to it, I don't know why I just cracked up.
2: I fear for humanity. I do.
0: Meaning there won't be any babies born?
2: Nobody will ever... That won't ever happen. Because you have to talk to, like, real people and
0: do
2: real things.
0: You would get tired of it after a while. If you were a guy that can hold on a second. If you're a guy that can get dates or a woman that can get dates, no problem, right? You're not going to settle for that.
2: Why? That will continue to develop.
0: What are you saying?
2: It's going to become more realistic as time goes on, and then it's going to get better. It's going to change. It's going to do all kinds of stuff. And, you know, I don't know if the human being will be capable of keeping up.
0: My gosh. But this reminds me of something else.
2: Oh, boy.
0: You know what? I'm just going to get into it for my story.
2: Okay.
0: And I don't need to go first. I can go last. It doesn't matter. It's up to you, David. But I can't help the way my supposed ADD brain works. It goes one thing to the other.
2: Not supposed.
0: We do this a couple of times a day. We go around the table. May not be the biggest story out there, but caught your attention. Do you want me to take the story?
1: Is it lighter or is it heavy? Because my story's pretty heavy.
0: Okay, mine's lighter, so you go ahead, and I'll roll it back into this AI talk.
1: All right. Well, 2022, there was a 12-year-old girl who was riding in a car with her family. Her name is, or was, Sierra Beverly. A truck hit the family car head-on. This is in Canada, February 11, 2022. Sierra died immediately, and her mom, Naomi, suffered permanent heavy brain injuries. The other driver who caused the accident was a guy named Darius James Wilson. He was drunk. There were beer cans all in his truck. I mean, he had, you know, some of them still had booze in it. I mean, the guy was hammered drunk. And he kills this 12-year-old girl. Well, the case has finally come to an end. This month, Judge Justice Geffen Edward sentenced driver Darius James Wilson to 2 years of house arrest with a GPS bracelet.
0: Gosh,
1: the reasoning? Well, the judge rejected the four-year prison request brought on by prosecutors, citing Canada's colonial past and the driver's efforts to reconnect with his Six Nations heritage. So this guy gets house arrest after killing a 12-year-old, and 4 years, apparently that was basically the most they could ask for in this case, which seems bonkers to me, but 4 years seems light. 2 years of house arrest with a GPS monitor?
0: Dude.
1: You killed a 12-year-old.
0: No kidding. Oh, my gosh. That is what sends you into rage.
2: It does. Yeah.
0: Yeah. All right. What's your story, Scott? Well,
2: another one dealing with legal matters here. All eyes on the trial of Nick Reiner. That's finally coming up today. The start.
0: What are you guys, the just peddlers of freaking doom?
2: I didn't know what
0: David
2: was going to do, but yeah.
0: Fun every once in a while would be nice.
2: Reiner accused of killing his parents. I don't think there's any dispute on the fact that he did it. However, as you well know today, that's not enough. And his attorneys are certainly going to plead that way, that he was insane when it took place, and therefore he should not be prosecuted as harshly as he will be. By the way, they've taken the death penalty off the table as well. They said, no, we're not going to have the death penalty. Now the most that he can get is life imprisonment. But again, his attorneys will be fighting to say that, well, you know, completely out of his mind, and therefore, you know,
0: okay,
2: exoneration, or at least put in a mental institution for the rest of his natural life.
0: All right.
2: So there you go. That's fun stuff, huh? What do you got? You got another fun one for us?
0: For my story, I was just mentioned this earlier. On Ranker.com, they're ranking the most difficult songs to sing at karaoke. I Will Always Love You, Whitney, number one.
2: Oh, gosh. Yeah. I mean, yeah.
0: That version.
2: That's all over the place. Yeah.
0: Yeah, it's tough. Bohemian Rhapsody. Very difficult.
2: Yeah.
0: I've heard guys do it. Knock it out.
2: Really? I've never heard anybody do it karaoke style.
0: Yeah. Huh. Even in cover bands.
2: Okay.
0: Got to have a special singer to do it.
2: Sure do.
0: Dream On from Aerosmith.
2: Yeah.
0: Yeah, especially near the end. Rap God, Eminem.
1: Well, yeah, because that has like 6,000 words per second in it. I mean, it's, yeah.
0: Yeah. My Heart Will Go On, Celine Dion.
1: Yeah.
0: Who has made a triumphant return. You were talking about it off air yesterday. We were very happy about it.
2: Hitting all the notes, too.
0: Unchained Melody, Righteous Brothers.
2: I was going to say that one. Yeah.
0: So my buddy Mark and his brother Johnny did that at my wife and I's wedding. And I just listened to it not long ago. I hadn't heard it in years. He freaking nailed it. I played it for you.
2: Pretty talented guys, yep.
0: Yeah. Take On Me, Aha. Really?
1: Oh, well, yeah, because it goes way up there. The range is up there.
0: Yeah, way up there.
2: Way up there.
0: Somebody Love, Queen.
2: Yeah.
0: They mentioned Hello, Adele. Yeah.
2: Yeah, anything Adele, I'm sure. It's complicated.
0: And then the classic, I believe in a thing called love from the darkness.
2: I've heard you sing that many times here in the studio.
0: Thank you. It's the best I can do.
2: Yeah, that's not bad.
0: Oh, boy. So what does that have to do with the AI thing? So you're talking about we're doomed just a little while ago.
2: Right.
0: Because of AI, because you're going to have these robot girlfriends.
2: Yep.
0: Right? It's like, was that 4 years ago, 5 years ago? The Darkness comes out with an album called Motorheart. And the title track is about having a robot girlfriend.
2: Oh, wow.
0: Yeah. You want to hear some of the lyrics?
2: I had no idea.
0: Yeah. I never have to listen to ridiculous opinions. She never tries to make me into one of her minions. The touch of a button, a steely caress. You need a Phillips screwdriver to get her undressed.
2: Seems like a lot of work.
0: Oh, Motorheart, love me like a human being. Treat you like a queen. Oh, Motorheart, she is literally a love machine.
2: All right, there you go.
0: Yeah. I mean, it's a very funny song if you got that kind of sense of humor. Was it a little bit of heartache is impossible to avoid? I've never had much luck with women, so I bought myself a droid. She's always got a smile on. Her metal chest is extra large. And when I've had enough of her, I just put her on charge.
2: Well.
0: And that's what it's going to be like.
2: I don't know. I mean, I like I said, it'll evolve over time. It'll become more and more realistic, I'm sure.
0: Yeah.
2: Yeah.
0: Okay.
2: That's a little, you know.
0: Yeah.
2: That's a little starter kit right there.
0: Boy, oh boy. Yeah, it's a scary world, man. As David says, what a time to be alive.
2: Oh, yeah.
0: No doubt about it. Okay. Man. So, we got a pool, a hot tub, and then interaction with a rubber duck for Nimrods in the News. We'll make it make sense, and we'll get to a news update next.

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5: Yeah, for a third time. And now she's part of the socialist crowd. You see she endorsed that radical from New York, Zohran Mamdani?
4: Doesn't surprise me. Defunding the police and socialism go hand in hand. 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
5: Well, waiting tables is just what she wants us to see. 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
4: So Rebecca Cook's not really a waitress. 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
5: Yep, pretty much the opposite of what Wisconsin needs.
4: You can say that again. We're not in New York, and I'm not voting for socialists.
5: They're just crazy.
4: And dangerous.
6: I'm Derek Van Orden, candidate for Congress, and I approve this message.
5: Paid for by Van Orden for Congress.
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1: Fresh polling out in Senate races in America. Do you want the good news or the bad news first?
2: Oh, gosh, I'm curious about Texas more than anything.
1: All right, we'll go with that. That's the bad news. Right now, Nate Silver's Silver Bulletin. I mean, he's been wrong before. He's admitted he's been wrong before, but he's just looking at the win probability. Democrat James Tallarico. The win probability is at 60%, a new high.
2: Oh, wow. Holy.
1: So the rating is leans Democrat. Projected margin is Tallarico plus 1.6.
2: What is going on?
0: Does it make you feel better that Polymarket still favors Faction?
2: Well, yeah, I guess. Yeah.
1: Yeah. I still tend to think that in the end, you're going to have Ken Paxton win. I still feel that way. But, yeah, I mean, a lot of the data points... And they've been wrong. A lot of them have been wrong completely. But it does feel like there is, you know, with a fresh infusion of tens of millions of dollars in cash and a first big round of TV buys from the Paxton campaign, someone in the Republican Party is getting nervous right now.
0: Oh, yeah. What's the other news?
1: The good news here, it's very interesting. Minnesota Senate race, you've got Michelle Tafoya versus that nut Peggy Flanagan.
2: Oh, God.
1: Yeah. So right now, it's 43-42 in favor of Peggy Flanagan. And so far, you know, undecideds and others is 4%, so there's a pretty good amount of that that's in play. Look at the net favorability. Tafoya plus 4, Flanagan minus 9.
0: I can understand that.
2: Yeah.
0: I'm almost surprised it's not more in Tafoya's favor.
2: Well,
1: wouldn't
2: nothing out of Michigan there.
1: What's that?
0: Nothing out of Michigan?
1: Nothing that I've seen so far. But, yeah, wouldn't it be crazy, though, if, like, Texas sent a Democrat and then all of a sudden Peggy Flanagan doesn't get sent from Minnesota?
0: Yeah.
1: That'd be crazy.
0: That would be. All right. We got to get the Nimrods. Here we go.
3: When the going gets tough.
4: Damn it, this is too hard.
3: The dumb get dumber.
5: All right, Dean.
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4: I love the poorly educated.
3: All right.
0: Nimrods in the News. We go to Chatham County, Georgia. Quite the story there. The authorities are searching for a guy accused of trespassing onto a private residence using the pool and hot tub without permission and becoming infatuated with a rubber duck.
2: Well,
0: no. And stealing more than $1,000 worth of pool towels. That's a lot of towels, man.
1: I don't have $1,000 worth of towels, period.
0: Yeah. This was between 2:15 a.m. and 5:30 a.m. September 1st. As the social media post says from the police, he trespassed onto their property, used their hot tub, became obsessed with their rubber duck.
2: What does that mean?
0: You wonder.
2: I know. I wonder, too. I don't even know if I want to know.
0: Obviously not the biggest crime we've dealt with this month, but it has a lot of the ick factor.
2: Yeah.
0: So we'd like to find this guy so he doesn't do this to someone else. So they say for 10 minutes... He had this intense interaction with the duck where he's talking to it.
1: Okay.
0: With so nothing sexual.
1: No
0: there,
1: funny
0: Scott.
1: Business. Yeah.
0: No. Okay. With the just having an intense conversation.
2: With a duck. Rubber duck.
0: Yes.
2: Okay. Yeah.
0: And that's Nimrod's in the News.
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6: Congress facing growing calls to act on AI. I'm Lisa Brady, Fox News.
7: They need to slow down their development and put in adequate guardrails.
6: California Congressman Ted Lieu is vice chair of the House Democratic Caucus and introduced a kill switch bill with Texas Republican Congressman Nathaniel Morin.
7: It's based on a very simple principle, which is that humans must be in control of AI, not the other way around. And that means, at a minimum, humans have to be able to turn off any AI model or agent.
6: This after several tech leaders called for slowing the pace of development, but the Trump administration is warning against losing the AI race to China. And House Speaker Mike Johnson tells reporters,
8: if I called an emergency session today and I brought everybody in the House and said, let's regulate AI, nobody in the room knows yet what that should look like. Why? Because we don't have the latest information.
6: Johnson says he spoke with President Trump last night, and the top AI leaders will have a meeting at the White House soon. Some Democrats urging the president to negotiate a treaty with China on pausing advanced AI development. President Xi is scheduled to visit the White House later this month. Treasury Secretary Scott Bessent defending Trump economic policies at a House hearing.
9: U.S. manufacturing is roaring back to its fastest pace in years. August marked 8 consecutive months of domestic manufacturing growth. Business activity has surged to a 52-month high.
6: This as Democrats push back.
10: And I'm asking you, Mr. Secretary, turn it to your trade policy. If tariffs are not inflationary, as you claimed in your previous testimony, then why has inflation increased by more than 3% over the past year?
6: California Congresswoman Maxine Waters likely referencing a report on consumer prices up 3.4% compared to a year ago. That's fueled in part by gas prices. U.S. oil prices is surging today, topping $106 a barrel. 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
15: Good afternoon. We have a few clouds with a temperature of 71. I'm Mike Leishner, WSAU News. Everyone escaped safely from a power plant fire in Milwaukee.
16: The fire started early Tuesday morning on the roof of the We Energies Valley power plant. Milwaukee fire crews say everyone was able to get out safely on their own, and the fire never entered the building itself. Early reports show materials on the roof caught fire, but there's no word on what materials or how the fire started. The power plant is back in operation today.
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15: The Beechcraft K-35 that Congressman and gubernatorial candidate Tom Tiffany was riding in on Saturday when it went down in Lake Wausau has been removed from the lake. Video shared by WAOW-TV on Facebook yesterday showed the plane on a flatbed truck being carried down Grand Avenue after a towing company had fished it out of the water. Multiple agencies were involved, including the Marathon County Dive Team. According to WAOW, divers used flotation devices to bring the plane back to the water's surface, then maneuvered it towards the shore where Jerry's Towing was able to fish it out and take it away on the trailer. The aircraft lost power while gliding into the Wausau Airport Saturday evening, leading to a crash landing in Lake Wausau. Both Tiffany and the pilot escaped the incident with just minor injuries. The NTSB will investigate the crash. Sports tonight, it's the Milwaukee Brewers in Pittsburgh to take on the Pirates. We'll have pregame coverage coming your way at 5:05. First pitch is just after 5:30. I'm Mike Leishner on Central Wisconsin's only local news station, WSAU.
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18: Seasonal fall temperatures over the next few days, and it will be fairly nice for Wednesday and Thursday, but there could be some problems over the weekend. Some widespread rain on Friday, and a couple of those showers might linger into Saturday. For the rest of today, gradually decreasing clouds, breezy, high 72 with a southwest to west wind at 15 to 25 miles per hour. Tonight, clearing up and cooling down to 45 with a light northerly wind. For tomorrow, partly cloudy and seasonal, a high of 71. Really looks like a nice day with a southeast wind around 5 to 10. Wednesday night, there is a chance for a few light showers, but then it should dry up for Thursday. We'll see some batches of clouds at times on Thursday, otherwise pretty nice with a high of 73. Friday, not so nice, clouding up with rain likely. It'll be breezy. Could be widespread rain around the area, high 65. And some of that light rain might linger into Saturday morning, but right now it looks like it should clear up a little more Saturday afternoon with a high of 68. I'm 9 News meteorologist Justin Lowe on AM 550, FM 99.9, WSAU.
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23: The Markley, Van Camp, and Robbins Show. Jamie Markley, David Van Camp, Scott Robbins. This is quite the detail in the old story, David.
24: Yeah, so the Lindsey Clancy trial, of course, ended in a mistrial because there was one juror who simply would not vote to acquit based on reason of insanity. He was like, no, she murdered her kids. Yeah, that's a problem.
23: Yeah.
24: One guy who put up with a week of abuse of at least, what, four or five harpies, the people who've been making the rounds on the news.
25: At least. Yeah. Still doing it, too.
24: Yeah, and they are still doing it. He just didn't understand. He didn't understand. But he didn't understand.
25: Right.
24: And so then it became it was kind of funny to find out then that it was a bunch of white ladies yelling at this black dude.
25: Mm-hmm.
24: To the point where even Gayle King was like, I gotta sit with that for a second. Hold on a second. Whoa.
25: What? He was black? What?
24: He was black? No. There was a rumor that maybe he was gay. That's not true. Which would have made it funny, funnier, if it was a bunch of, you know, Massachusetts liberal white ladies yelling at a gay black guy, saying he's too stupid to understand how to vote correctly.
25: Mm-hmm.
24: But New York Post has a story about this, and there is a line that really struck me, because it's mostly about how people are harassing his family now. And his family didn't even know that he was on the jury.
0: Oh, wow.
24: But they're going after him.
0: Now, and his brother, right?
24: His brother
0: spoke
24: to the New York Post. And here is the line. The brother also said that the devoutly Catholic Haitian immigrant clan has been relentlessly hounded by true crime gawkers and reporters.
0: Well, now.
24: So, all of these people, hate have no home or has no home here in this house. We believe no person is illegal.
0: Mm-hmm.
24: We love the immigrant community. Spent 7 days harassing the hell out of a black Haitian immigrant because he wouldn't vote to acquit a woman who murdered her 3 children.
0: That's right.
24: Holy,
0: we love you,
24: crap.
0: And we love you being here, but obviously you're not getting it. You're not very smart. Let us educate you. That's so awesome.
24: When I read that, I was like, I think I felt my soul leave my body for a second. Because that, it's just too perfect.
0: Oh, yeah.
24: They're like, well, you know, he also had, like, domestic abuse allegations against him. Okay? Did the jurors know that?
1: Well,
24: it's like, I'm not condoning anything he may have done.
1: No.
24: But was that directly material to this to his opinion on this case?
1: No, apparently not.
24: So.
1: I mean, both lawyers signed off on it. You know.
24: So, then you've got this hero of the left, Kevin Reddington, the defense attorney, is out there saying, I hope he can sleep at night.
0: Right.
1: I put a bounty on his head.
24: I am literally shaking that people in Massachusetts would be harassing a strong man of color from war-torn Haiti.
0: Yes.
24: Like that. This is like Jim Crow meets slavery all over again. This is so hateful.
0: I hope in those parts they don't find out he is somehow linked to some sort of witch doctor in Haiti, because it would be really bad.
1: Well, he's Jim Eagle.
0: Got it. Okay.
24: Yeah, he himself, he's the embodiment of Jim Eagle.
1: Jim Eagle.
24: Whatever that meant.
1: From Joe Biden. Yeah, thank you.
0: So, while it seems like the hatred for this black man is going on, in other campaigns, politically in America, the pandering to black people continues. Abdul El-Sayed saying, we owe blacks money.
24: Oh.
0: In Michigan. And throughout the country. Yes. Go, Abdul.
2: I have read my history. When it comes to black communities in Michigan, when it comes to black communities in America, there are unpaid debts that have long since come due that we are unwilling to acknowledge, let alone pay down.
0: Yes, that's something he wants to do.
1: Okay.
0: And I think Tallarico's the same thing. As far as, you know, we need to do something for the black communities.
24: Oh, yeah.
0: Have you heard this?
1: The reparations... Is this reparations part two?
0: It's part of reparations because we're going to give money to these different organizations. But also, no, the Democrats have taken blacks for granted because, you know, this is a big op. You got Simone Sanders.
1: Yes.
0: Sit down with Talafrico.
4: 77% of black Texans say that Texas Democrats, they believe, take their vote for granted.
0: Yeah.
4: So why should black folks in Texas believe that you're different?
21: And they're not wrong about that.
4: You think Texas Democrats have taken black voters here for granted?
21: I think the Democratic Party as a whole, including Texas Democrats, have taken black voters for granted.
0: I mean, not me, but right. Them.
1: Oh,
0: yeah.
1: Those guys.
0: Yeah. Yeah. So you can trust me.
24: Golly.
1: I personally have never done it.
24: Well, no, but he does. He was exposed as an absolute unapologetic racist by his primary opponent, Jasmine Crockett.
1: Oh, that's right. Yeah.
24: Yeah.
0: For just running against her.
24: Well, that and also just being, well, a white guy from Texas.
0: Mm-hmm.
24: Yes. He is absolutely, and I believe her when she says that.
0: No, you don't, but you play it up, and I love it.
24: He's a white supremacist, clearly.
1: Well, David.
24: James Tallarico, KKKO.
1: Yeah. That's right.
0: Well, actually, what would be a great question for Tallarico is, hey, aren't you somewhat inspired by Gavin Newsom saying he wouldn't run against Kamala, a strong black woman? Why did you do it against Jasmine?
24: Right.
0: That's not very nice.
1: That's a great question, Jamie.
0: Just wondering.
1: Submit that question to the next Tallarico.
25: you know, town hall.
0: By the way, back up in Michigan with Abdul, he loves the Jews now.
24: Oh, yeah?
25: No, he doesn't.
0: You better believe he does.
3: Shana Tova to all of my Jewish sisters and brothers who are observing Rosh Hashanah. I just want to wish you a sweet, beautiful new year.
0: Heck yes.
25: These guys.
0: What? You say they pander? Is that what it is?
25: He is the freaking chameleon. He is, absolutely is.
24: He's going to show up at a campaign stop in front of Jewish Michiganders.
25: Right.
24: He's like, here's my favorite dreidel from when I was a boy.
25: Right.
24: Yes. I attended Hanukkah celebrations with my best friend, Chaim. Mm. Yeah.
0: Yes.
25: With his Jerry Seinfeld shirt on.
24: That's his walk-up music now.
25: Right, exactly. From the
0: Seinfeld show. And then Talifrico, you know, he's trying to distance himself from all the far-left stuff.
25: Yeah.
0: And then someone's like, who's your favorite drag queen? And he has the answer.
25: He did?
0: Yes! I think, David, you had the clip, too.
24: Oh, yeah, he had the answer right away. He didn't hesitate at all.
0: Boom, yeah.
5: Mr. Tallarico, so nice to meet you, sorry, I broke my hip. I was there when you defended the drag. Who's your favorite drag queen in Texas?
7: Oh, my God, probably Alyssa Edwards.
5: Alyssa Edwards, yes. I love Marky Mays. Thank you so much.
0: Yeah.
24: It's...
0: You know, like when you get together with your baseball buddies, you're like, who's your favorite player right now? And you're thinking, well, I don't know. Yeah.
25: I don't know. Andre Dawson, I loved him.
0: No, I mean current day.
25: Oh,
0: Bobby Witt Jr.
25: Yeah, Bobby Witt Jr., yeah.
0: Your favorite drag? Yeah. Whatever, that's just the same sort of thing for the Freako.
24: That's how the fellas
25: talk. He didn't even hesitate. He never hesitated.
24: No. He knew exactly who he was going to be. Yeah, that's right off the top of my head.
0: Mm-hmm.
25: That's incredible.
0: Yeah, it's pretty good.
25: It's incredible.
0: Oh, gosh.
25: What's your favorite drag queen? Holy cow.
24: And that's a drag performer, by the way, who specializes in performing for children.
25: Well,
0: of course.
25: It's for the children.
0: Yeah. Because that's what is top of mind for him, remember, when he said that. Experience kids.
24: Yeah. You know, a lot of kids in elementary and middle school and high school can't read on grade level right now, but boy, they can tell you their favorite drag queen. That's useful for the real world.
0: Boy. Yeah. You know,
25: that's incredible. That's an incredible piece of audio.
0: Yeah. I haven't even brought this up to you guys yet. Did you see this interview with Jon Stewart and the Hungarian reporter?
25: No.
24: Mm-mm.
0: Okay, some people online were wondering, is this a goof? Is this satire? It's not. It's not.
25: All right.
0: This is how little self-awareness Jon Stewart has now. They're talking about media. And, you know, like media lying to people. Like what we see all the time. That we pointed out all the time on the show. Listen to this. And I'll just get your reaction.
8: So you're saying if you have a media machine that purposefully lies to its people to maintain a political fiction and get themselves power, that is the hallmark of an authoritarian system, not a democratic system?
9: Absolutely.
8: Well, if we were ever to get something like that in the United States, we would be horrified, furious to know that there was an entire media organization designed to bend reality, to manipulate facts, to maintain power. It would, if I may, and I don't mean, I'm not trying to slam Hungary. It would never happen in the United States. It's just not, I almost can't even conjure it, imagine it. It must be very difficult to live in a country where one media organization out of whole cloth, knowingly, explicitly, maybe even in meetings behind the scenes might say, we're lying to our audience. Holy sh!
0: See, I got it.
8: And then call for news people to be fired for telling the truth. I mean, if something like that happened in the United States, it would be a dark day indeed. So I appreciate you raising the alarm bells for us.
24: So he's talking about Fox News.
25: Yeah.
24: There.
0: Is he?
24: Yeah. But, yeah, there is a lack of self-awareness there.
0: Unreal, dude. Unbelievable.
25: Well.
0: You know how...
25: John?
0: You know, you got a shelf life for a certain amount of time where you can be really relevant. And then it's sort of done. It's been a while for that guy.
24: Oh, yeah.
25: He's still got a show, right?
0: Yeah.
25: Is that the one on Comedy Central?
0: No.
25: What's he doing?
24: I think
25: doing?
24: He still does. He goes back and hosts the Daily
0: Show. Oh, that's
24: show.
0: Like once a week or something? Yeah. But the other show is on Apple. Is that still happening?
24: Mm. I have no idea.
25: I don't know either. I thought he was just doing the Comedy Central thing once a week or whatever.
0: Yeah.
24: But, you know, you think about a lot of the people, especially around my age, maybe even a little bit older.
0: Mm.
24: Why is there a sense of warped politics, and why is there also disillusionment with politics around, for like elder millennials especially, or younger Gen X? It's because there was a time around 2004, 2005, where most people then, like teenagers and early college, their number one source of news was The Daily Show.
0: Yeah.
24: That's how they consumed news.
0: Mm-hmm.
24: And so, you know, when you live that way, and then you get into your 30s, and maybe you start having family, maybe you start reading other opinions, and you realize, hey, that Jon Stewart was full of crap.
0: Yeah.
24: David, you were, I mean, hypothetical millennial, you were an idiot for believing right. that guy when you were 18.
0: Listen, we were all idiots for believing different things at different times, if we're to be honest with ourselves.
25: Oh, gosh.
0: You can't even hardly believe it. Yeah.
25: I don't know who I was back in those days. I don't know.
0: Yeah, well, you only knew what you knew.
25: Right.
0: That's basically it. You watched Monday Night Football last night?
25: Yeah.
0: Did you watch, David?
24: I watched a little bit of it until I realized that the refs were there just for show.
0: Oh.
25: Uh-oh.
0: Well, I did not see any of the game. But I figured this would happen, and surely it did. And here we go.
6: Friends Taylor Swift and Tom Cruise in
0: Tom
6: the
0: Cruise.
6: Sweet Tom Cruise. Talking it over as the Chiefs jumped out in front 7-0.
0: What's Tom Cruise doing?
25: That was the interesting part about that. I don't know. He's in Kansas City on a Monday night. I don't know.
24: He handed her a pamphlet, and life will never be the same again.
25: Yeah. Yeah.
0: Welcome to the club.
25: He disappeared. Yeah.
0: Scientology? Oh, my gosh. All right. The five stories we're watching today and an update straight ahead.

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13: The Markley, Van Camp, and Robbins Show. Jerry Markley, David Van Camp, Scott Robbins, thank you for being here. It's time now for the five stories we're watching today.
14: One, two, three, four, five.
1: All right. Let's see. A former FBI agent at the Washington field office wanted the Bureau to investigate Elon Musk last year for that email where he asked federal employees to name five things they'd done the previous week.
2: Yeah, I remember that. Yep.
13: It was hilarious.
2: Yeah.
13: Oh, hey, how dare he? I want an investigation.
1: Right. The guy's probably like, yeah, I'm not going to name all five people I tried to frame this week. Come on. Number four, Thomas Massie. Bitter Republican representative on his way out the door. He has introduced articles of impeachment against Secretary of War Pete Hegseth for the Iran war. Number three, attempted Trump assassin Thomas Crooks. Had packages of gun parts delivered to him under the pseudonym Bob Dole. And
2: Bob Dole,
1: an anonymous donor, paid for his body to be cremated. Number two.
13: Why would they do that?
1: Well, I was thinking about that, and I don't. It sounds nefarious, but I do also wonder if that was somebody like that they knew, like a friend of the family who knew they were going through stuff, didn't want his name in the news, but said, hey, man, we're going to help you out financially because we don't know what else is going to happen. It could be that.
13: It could be.
1: Number two, the U.S. confirms for the first time that it has deployed weapons in space. The Air Force Secretary did not detail what those weapons were or how they work. All right, and then number one, diesel, now trading near, $2.58 per barrel.
13: Oh, man. Smokes. You see any of the memes online?
1: Golly.
13: Boy, I bet that guy that got rid of his Tesla to stick it to Elon Musk is really upset now.
1: Yeah.
13: Gosh darn it! Yeah. Paying for gas again?
1: Yep.
13: Yep.
2: Dang.
13: Yep, just part
2: How
13: of
2: much
13: it.
2: Again was that?
1: $2.58.
13: No, can you just not do any more stories about oil or gas prices around
1: Trump's
13: Scott?
1: Retail value near $2.58. Also, I saw a report trading at $2.20 a barrel. Basically, a record split now between... diesel and crude oil.
13: All right.
1: Yeah.
2: Okay.
13: I got good news, Scott. A series based on Point Break is officially in the works at AMC. You got that going for you.
2: Do I? Okay.
1: Yeah, you don't need a gas tank when you got, you know, a winner's attitude and a surfboard.
13: Heck yes. You've still never seen the movie, have you?
2: No.
13: That's unbelievable.
2: Well, why do you care so much about whether I've seen it or not? Seriously, why do you care? Why would you give a fat frog's fanny if I've seen it or not? So what?
13: It's just a fun movie.
2: I know.
13: After all these years and many opportunities, you like refuse. You would not watch it.
2: At least like three times a year, I hear about how I've got to watch this movie.
13: I haven't brought it up in over a year.
2: Gee,
13: the funniest part was, I bet your wife's seen the movie. There's no way she's ever seen that. No, there's no way.
2: The next time
13: she saw it.
2: She saw it.
1: Well, and you
13: and
1: know.
13: Liked it.
1: Now, in addition to people telling you that Major League Baseball hates you, you're going to have a lot of people piling on and saying you need to watch Point Break. Those are two things that we all know about Scott Robbins. Major League Baseball hates his guts.
2: No.
1: And he needs to watch Point Break.
13: There you go. That's it.
2: I just got to watch it.
13: I have a treat for you, I think.
2: What?
13: I think there was a back and forth today with Cory Booker and Chuck Grassley.
2: On Point Break?
13: No. They're not going to be starring in the new Point Break.
2: Right.
13: Yeah, Chuck Grassley's going to be jumping out of an airplane after robbing a bank is what he's going to be doing.
15: I'll get up on that wave.
13: One thing I saw. Coming out there with the Reagan mask. Of course, that's what he would be doing. So I think we have that clip available for you. I know you are already with your top three stories of the day. The big trifecta. All coming up right here. This is the Markley, Van Camp, and Robbins Show.

0: New information has come out about the man who shot President Trump in Butler, Pennsylvania in 2024. Good afternoon. I'm Mike Leishner, WSAU News. Senator Eric Schmidt of Missouri says the investigation into Thomas Crooks needs to be thorough.
1: This isn't some kid who's having problems in school. This is somebody who tried to assassinate the future, the one time and then future president of the United States. And we should leave no stone unturned in this investigation.
0: During testimony before Congress, FBI Director Kash Patel said that investigators found no evidence that Crooks had been in communication with anyone other than his parents in the lead-up to the shooting, and that he acted alone. Just one set of primaries nationwide today. Voters in the first state, Delaware, are at the polls, voting in House and Senate races, the most notable being Democratic Senator Chris Coons, facing three primary challengers in his bid for a third term. Delaware is the last state on the primary calendar. Of course, the midterms are Tuesday, November 3rd. Republicans are hoping to keep control of both the House and Senate. Closer to home, the single-engine airplane that crashed into Lake Wausau on Saturday was removed from the water yesterday afternoon. Divers used a flotation device to bring the Beechwood K-35 aircraft back to the surface, then maneuvered it to the shore. Video shared by WAOW-TV showed it being taken from Lake Wausau up Grand Avenue on a flatbed trailer. It's unclear what caused the single-engine aircraft to lose power as it was descending over Lake Wausau and into the downtown airport. The NTSB has been brought in to investigate the crash. That investigation could take up to a year or more. Finally, in sports, the Wisconsin Badger football team has a kickoff time for its Week 4 matchup against Penn State in State College. Wisconsin and the Nittany Lions will kick off at 4 o'clock. The game will stream exclusively on Peacock. It'll be the first Big Ten game of the season for both clubs. Penn State is 2-0 on the season and concludes non-conference play this Saturday against Buffalo. The Badgers are 1-1 and will wind out their non-conference schedule this Saturday against Eastern Michigan. Now the 9 News forecast for Central Wisconsin for the rest of today. Gradually decreasing clouds. We'll have a daytime high of 72. Then tonight, mainly clear with a low of 45. Wednesday, partly cloudy and seasonal with a temperature of 71 and an overnight low of 56. A bit warmer than on Thursday with a high of 73, and it looks like we'll stay in the 60s as we head into the weekend with another significant chance of rain in store. I'm Mike Leishner on Central Wisconsin's only local news station, WSAU.
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0: Sure. The Markley Van Camp and Robin Show. I'm Jamie Markley, the Gen Xer. David Van Camp, the millennial. The sexy boomer, that's Scott Robbins. Of course, I knew we were on. Just pretending there.
1: Yeah, that's good.
0: Much like Gavin Newsom and Jake Tapper, we're pretending to fly fish.
2: It is interesting you bring this
0: up.
2: It is interesting you bring this up today because I thought the same thing. What is Jake Tapper doing fly fishing with Gavin Newsom?
1: Well, he's got some series that he's working on that's called Out of Office. You see, he gets out of the studio and goes and meets people like Gavin Newsom in their natural environment, fly fishing in Montana.
2: Gavin Newsom doesn't strike me as a guy who's ever been fly fishing before. I could be wrong.
0: Well, and this is when he said he's not going to run if Kamala Harris is running.
3: Yeah, which
0: is
3: a lot of Democrats. You're not even the only Californian.
4: No, right. Yeah.
3: You got Brokana,
4: yeah.
3: Kamala.
4: Yeah, I don't know if she runs, but we'll see.
3: I know she's called around.
4: Yeah, but I wouldn't run if she ran.
3: If she runs, you will not.
4: Of course not. Why would I? I wouldn't do that to her. I wouldn't do it to me. Why would I wouldn't do that to you? I wouldn't waste everyone's time.
0: I wouldn't do that to you. What does that mean?
2: I don't know.
1: Basically, just I wouldn't waste your time in following a campaign that had no chance of winning.
0: That he would have no chance of winning?
1: Yes.
0: Against her. Yes. Is what he's trying to say?
1: Yeah.
2: Split the
0: vote. Well, that's sad.
2: Yeah.
0: Okay. By the way, the comments on X with this video is funny. Was it Jake looks like he's done this before? Gavin looks absurd. How many takes do they need to get this totally real-looking video? I live in Montana. Never seen a couple of beta dorks standing in a river in business attire pretending to fish.
2: Yeah, right. Yeah.
0: So where are the waiters at?
2: Right.
0: Yeah, but it's business pants. It's just... What is it? Here's another guy. Who is falling for this scripted crap anymore? This is as bad as Tim Elmer Fudd Walt pretending to go hunting. Brand new hats. Gavin looks dressed for dinner, and Jake's fishing shirt probably still has tags on it.
2: Dalfrico eating a steak.
0: Yeah, Steve Thane. I have some free advice for the brokeback anglers.
2: That's pretty good.
0: When fly fishing, you actually want to leave the fly on the water and let it drift to recreate a wounded bug on the surface. Slapping the water repeatedly is doing nothing but scaring fish off.
1: Well,
0: I expect a couple of river rats like yourselves to be wearing vests and nets at the very least.
1: Well, no.
0: Fun fact, no trout were harmed during the filming of this fake conversation.
1: Well, yeah.
0: Well, yeah, people see through this crap.
1: It wasn't just a total joke when I mentioned earlier in the show, I was hearing my grandpa yelling at five-year-old me, are we talking or are we fishing?
0: Right.
1: Right? Because, yeah, you're trying to get, you know, that's a solitude or solitary and quiet activity.
0: Mm-hmm.
1: You don't want to freak out the fish, but they had no. I would love to see what happens if Jake Tapper actually landed a fish.
0: Oh yeah. Well, in this series, does he ever catch one?
1: No.
0: Just hook one on there and they act like you're catching it.
1: There is. It's still partially frozen from the supermarket.
2: Right. It doesn't move.
1: There was a time I went out fishing, and it wasn't fly fishing, but I was fishing in Missouri and was with a few buddies. And the people in the other boat, we were in this tiny canoe. And so I got a fish, and I was trying to get the reel back in to land the fish in the boat. And my rod kind of swung around, and it just so happened the other guy in the boat actually thought I was, like, handing the fish to him or something. So we just took the fish off, no problem. And the guy in the other boat saw that. And when we got back to shore, he goes, so, you always need someone else to take the fish off the hook, Van Camp? I was like, no, come on. I feel so emasculated right now.
2: Right, exactly.
0: Okay, I mentioned, there's a big hearing today with Kash Patel and the different senators. Yep. You want a piece?
2: Yep.
0: You want some?
2: Yep.
0: Democrat Senator Welch. I'm not sure where this went.
5: Gee, do you believe that?
6: What I believe in is the rule of law. What I will always believe
5: the rule
6: in
5: of law is the president
6: the rule of law.
5: Saying in advance that
6: are you
5: he
6: done
5: loses
6: with your campaign
5: election?
6: Ad? By the way,
5: it's been rigged.
6: I want to know how your wealth increased 4,000% since you became a United States Senator. That's a magic act all Americans should be available.
5: Mr. Patel.
7: Let's knock it off. Senator Welch, proceed to ask your questions, and the witness will answer the questions.
5: Thank you.
0: Okay. That was pretty funny.
2: Yeah. Well, he didn't answer.
0: And we're, oh, man, I don't want to let you down with the Cory Booker. Oh, there he is. Okay. Yeah, he's upset. He's saying Cash is way out of line, and Chuck Grassley's got to get him in line.
8: And the fact that we are not asking him, in fact, demanding him to answer the most basic oversight questions, is a further testimony to what is bad is not just that we have a rogue FBI agent intimidating reporters. What's bad is that we have Republicans in the Senate that are enabling him to go without any objective oversight or transparency or accountability.
9: Why do you?
8: Why
9: do you figure you're something special? Now we have.
8: I'm not special. My time now.
0: It just goes on.
2: Grassley.
0: Yeah, he's had enough. How much longer is he going to do it?
1: I don't know, man.
2: Philly Mitch's, I guess.
0: Oh boy.
2: Glitch with Mitch.
0: Well, he's outlasted. He's older than Mitch.
2: Well, he's older than everybody, yeah.
0: I think he is. Yeah.
2: Late 80s, right?
0: But he's more with it than a lot of those guys.
1: Yeah.
2: Oh, I agree.
0: I'll give him that.
2: Yeah, he's aged fairly well.
0: He's looking
1: it
0: up.
1: Yeah, he's 92.
0: Yeah. Can you imagine us still doing this at 92?
2: Are you kidding me?
0: There's no way.
2: No.
0: There is no audience that can put up
2: with
0: that.
2: I'm in a corner. Bleeding sheets and biting my face.
0: I don't know why. But every time you say bite my face,
2: well,
0: it kills me every time, dude.
2: That's true.
0: Oh my goodness. All right. I guess are you ready for your big three?
2: Yeah,
0: we got anything else? Was there something else we were supposed to do?
1: Oh no, we're good. We can get to the trifecta.
0: Okay. All right. Where's it at? Where's Casey? Oh, there he is.
2: These guys in their 90s.
0: He's past that, man. He's ready. He's ready. It's good.
10: Are you ready? It's the three most important news stories of the day.
11: I hit the trifecta.
10: Well, at least according to Scott Robbins. It's the trifecta on the Markley, Van Camp, and Robbins Show.
0: Every day about this time, Scott Robbins' top three stories with his hero.
12: Hi, it's me, Casey.
2: Yeah, you're a very spry guy. I'm telling.
12: Fun.
2: Darn right. He doesn't quit. He just keeps going.
12: Yes.
2: Okay, Casey.
12: I'm ready.
2: Awesome.
12: Three.
1: All right, number three, an assisted suicide law in Illinois has been paused.
2: Yeah, it was supposed to go into effect on Sunday. If everybody was all set for it on Sunday, and then, no.
13: It needed some work.
2: Yeah, it did. And Illinois agreed to two temporary restraining orders against compelling Catholic nuns and doctors to facilitate assisted suicide to their hospitals, nursing homes, or end-of-life care facilities. These are challenges that have been made by the Thomas More Society and the Beckett Religious Liberty Law Firm. Now, Illinois' end-of-life options for terminally ill patients, the first so-called medical aid in dying in the Midwest, by the way, was set to take effect this past weekend, the day after the second TRO was approved. The first, primarily for physicians, was August 21st, with both cases overseen by the U.S. Department of Justice. By the way, a judge there nominated by Trump. There's one key aspect aside from the obvious constitutional guarantee of freedom of conscience, by the way. To be clear, the church's objection to the statute is an attempt to impose Catholic teaching, they say, on non-Catholics. And they're saying, no, that's not at all what we're doing. What are you talking about?
0: You're choosing to go to this place.
2: Right.
0: Yeah.
2: What we're doing is saying, hey, you know, we're not doing this.
0: Right.
2: Because of objections we have. And by the way, Pritzker, of course, put this into gear, and he is the death governor in the state of Illinois.
0: Well, he wants to compete with Chokel and the others.
2: Yeah, he's a big fan of the death thing, the death squads, yes.
0: Yeah.
2: He's fantastic.
12: Now, on with the
2: keep
12: countdown.
2: An eye on this one, though, because, I mean, this would not surprise me if this does, in fact, happen and they force these things to happen.
0: Okay.
2: And if they do, the possibility of hospitals closing down is a real possibility.
12: Now, on with the countdown.
2: It just is, and that would be a disaster.
0: Just Scott Robbins, trifecta, top three of the day. Are you done now?
2: Yeah, I'm done.
0: Okay.
12: Now, on with the countdown.
2: Van Camp's just dazed off. He's dozed off over there, I think.
0: Yeah.
12: Two.
2: Okay.
1: I'm here.
2: All right, good.
1: I'm not Mitch McConnell, all right? I'm here. I'm with it. Just waiting for
12: two.
1: My turn. Number
2: your
1: two.
2: Turn.
1: New York, high school diplomas worthless now.
2: Yeah, a race to the bottom is going on in education continued. The Board of Regents in New York scrapped the requirement that the state's high schoolers start to learn something to graduate. For the last 30 years, students needed to pass at least four Regents exams in math, English, science, and global studies to earn a diploma. Now, that's the bare minimum, of course. The governing board kept lowering the score needed to pass the test, watering down the results. But was something a tangible requirement, a responsibility that showed up? As the state, of course, was looking about the responsibility and possibilities of ending it. That's exactly what happened. Teachers' union hates it. It meant parents and politicians would start to question why 15 to 20% of students didn't meet graduation requirements. Testing highlighted the bad instructions. We'll have none of that. We can't have a test that shows that there's a problem.
0: David, what'd they do in Mississippi again?
1: They enforced standards, and they said, hey, if you're not on grade level by third grade, then you're going to have to repeat third grade when it comes to reading. And guess what? They have really turned around their public education system.
0: Yep.
1: Because enough adults said, all right, enough of the BS, we're going to teach these kids.
2: That's absolutely right. You don't keep lowering standards so you can push people through. You set the standards, and you make do with the standards that you have.
0: Right.
2: And you work in that area. And the reason they do it, of course, is to lose tax money.
0: Right.
11: Poor kids are just as bright and just as talented as white kids.
0: What?
13: And the countdown continues.
0: The Scott Robbins trifecta, top three of the day.
13: And finally,
11: one.
1: A diarrhea-stricken athlete, and her coach has come to her defense.
2: Ooh, after losing control of her bowels mid-race, High Rocks competitor by the name of Joanna Wittschrig, has divided the internet on whether or not that she should have been rushed to the bathroom instead of the rowing machine. Now they're...
0: I told you, man. My daughter and her husband have competed in the High Rock stuff.
1: Yeah.
0: That is the... It's
2: brutal.
0: It is.
2: She went viral. Photos and videos surfaced showing that she had suffered a fecal incontinence problem before winning the competition.
0: What'd you call that again?
2: Fecal incontinence. With many people expressing outrage.
0: Outrage!
2: At both the athlete and the race officials for not handling the situation better. Social media users and fellow athletes complained that the other competitors were exposed to not just dangerous conditions, but also a biohazard after the fecal matter was smeared on the shared equipment. Although she deleted an Instagram post that stated, go hard or go home, a win is a win. She received online aid after she put that up. Her coach is now speaking out about the abuse she's taken, defending her, and calling out the backlash, described the situation that transpired as extraordinary set of circumstances that were unforeseen. And citing the decision the organization had made, the competition to allow the world record holder to continue on. She's a world record holder, you know. It's very easy to construct the perfect response once the moment has passed. No pun there. Those decisions can be renewed and lessons can be taken from them. Most importantly, he said, all the hatred she received, Clay called it ugly.
1: It does. Endurance sports like that, that does happen fairly frequently.
2: Yeah, it does.
0: And yeah, talk to my buddy that was a cyclist, like going 112 miles. That sort of thing can happen.
2: Cross-country dudes in high school.
0: Yeah. I told you guys, this High Rocks thing, you run 1K, then you got the ski thing, which is 1,000 meters.
2: Yes.
0: Then it's another 1K run, then it's the 50-meter sled push. Then another 1K run, then it's the sled pull. You push it, then you pull it back.
2: Holy cow.
0: Then another 1K run, and then 80-meter burpee broad jumps. Then another 1,000-meter rowing. And in between all these is a 1K run. Then you got the 200-meter farmer's carry.
2: Oh, gosh.
0: Significant weight. And then 100 meters sandbag lunges. And then the last thing is 100 wall balls.
2: Golly. I think I touched cloth by just you explaining it.
1: I know.
0: We did a modified workout with him. I'll never do that.
13: And there you have it.
0: I won't do that again.
2: Dang.
0: Oh, dude. No. Yeah, the next morning you said we're all told. Ooh. Can't play the children's games anymore. I did just a little bit of it. Yeah, that's serious stuff, man.
2: Yeah. No wonder.
0: Scott Robbins, trifecta. Good job. Boy, oh, gosh. A duplex story from hell for Nimrod's coming up and a news update next.

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0: 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Jamie Markley, David Van Camp, Scott Robbins.
1: Yo, man. Let's see. 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
0: For a news update, well, if you want, I'm just going to combine. 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
0: All right. Nimrod for today will be Cory Booker. Going after Cash Patel. This hearing today, and Chuck Grassley in the end has had enough.
5: Years
6: you said your time's up. Are you done or not?
5: No, you're done or not.
6: You want to run out
5: if you
6: want to
5: answer my questions, if you want my questions, go to the next person.
6: Go ahead.
5: This is ridiculous. What a mockery you are.
6: You are the biggest mockery in the United States Senate, and you're sitting next to Schiff.
5: Yeah, well, 8 million people in New Jersey don't think so. At least I didn't get my job the way you got your job.
7: Are you going to interfere with Senator Graham asking her questions, too?
5: I certainly will not.
7: Too, as well? Or are you done now? Are you ready to shut up?
5: I am done, sir.
0: That's Nimrod's in the news.
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7: 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I'm Lisa Brady, Fox News.
8: This should not be breaking news.
7: U.S. Attorney General Todd Blanche questioning the sudden warnings from some lawmakers about advanced AI and the push for regulation less than 2 months before the midterm elections, instead of months ago when an AI model went rogue during testing.
8: Every Democrat senator suddenly races to a microphone to talk about AI after being eerily silent for months and months and months. So to talk about the timing of this as being nothing but an effort to influence the midterms, I shouldn't have to say that out loud. Of course that's what it is.
7: He also defends the president calling it a hoax and echoes his warnings against letting China win the AI race. But some Republicans in Congress are joining calls for action after the recent warnings from AI companies about the risk of losing control of the technology. So far, the focus on holding meetings, not votes. House Democratic Caucus Vice Chair Ted Lieu urging the president to raise the issue with China's leader.
9: And I urge Trump to ask the Chinese leader to also commit that they're never going to let AI launch a nuclear weapon by itself.
7: President Xi is scheduled for a White House summit later this month. Leading a White House briefing, the Attorney General also facing multiple questions about the Supreme Court decision blocking the president's effort to restrict mail-in voting.
8: The Republicans and Democrats should want free and fair elections. So while the Supreme Court did what it did, we're not going to stop the work that we're doing, but we are, of course, going to follow the orders of the court.
7: Blanche also defending the president's right to criticize the justices after a lengthy Trump post earlier today calling the ruling highly political. Just getting word that the Kennedy Center board has voted to close the iconic venue over financial issues and a dispute over adding President Trump's name to the building. This after a judge's latest ruling that congressional approval is needed. 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
13: Good afternoon. We've seen periods of sun and clouds. Temperatures are at 71. I'm Mike Leishner at WSAU News. 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
13: Coming up this evening, leaders in Wausau will once again hear the pros and cons of moving to a city administrator or manager form of government. UW Oshkosh Professor of Municipal Administration Michael Ford will be in town for an open house beginning at 6:15. Ford will take questions from residents and the council and discuss the differences between a city administrator and a manager. Of course, Mayor Doug Denny hasn't been shy about his desire to move the city to a manager-council form of governance. He brought the proposal up back in 2025, and during his time on the city council, he once tried to amend the city budget to include an administrator's salary. Finally, the Brewers return to action tonight, visiting the Pittsburgh Pirates. We'll have coverage starting at 5:05. Milwaukee's magic number to clinch the NL Central title is 2, meaning a win tonight by the Crew and a loss by the Cubs, who are playing the playoff-contending Atlanta Braves, would do the trick. I'm Mike Leishner on Central Wisconsin's only local news station, WSAU.
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16: Seasonal fall temperatures over the next few days, and it will be fairly nice for Wednesday and Thursday, but there could be some problems over the weekend. Some widespread rain on Friday, and a couple of those showers might linger into Saturday. For the rest of today, gradually decreasing clouds, breezy, high 72 with a southwest to west wind at 15 to 25 miles per hour. Tonight, clearing up and cooling down to 45 with a light northerly wind. For tomorrow, partly cloudy and seasonal, a high of 71. Really looks like a nice day with a southeast wind around 5 to 10. Wednesday night, there is a chance for a few light showers, but then it should dry up for Thursday. We'll see some batches of clouds at times on Thursday, otherwise pretty nice with a high of 73. Friday, not so nice, clouding up with rain likely. It'll be breezy. Could be widespread rain around the area, high 65. And some of that light rain might linger into Saturday morning, but right now it looks like it should clear up a little more Saturday afternoon with a high of 68. I'm 9 News meteorologist Justin Lowe on AM 550, FM 99.9, WSAU.

0: often wonder, what would Jesus do if he visited the U.S. Senate? I think he would tell the senators on the floor, depart from me, for I was hungry and you cut my food assistance. I was sick and you kicked me off Medicaid.
1: Thank you for asking about healthcare. All you in the press, you hear these folks are talking about healthcare. Stop asking me about a streamer in California. Go ahead.
2: Hannity's on. And so is the countdown. T-minus 49 days until...

0: 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More behind-the-scenes information on breaking news and more bold, inspired solutions for America.
1: All right, thank you, Scott Shannon. Thanks to all of you for being with us. Write down our toll-free telephone number if you want to be a part of this program. 1 hour from now, we will be joined by Daniel Cocotalo. He's the executive director at AI Futures, a project artificial intelligence researcher. I think he's another young guy. We had a young guy on last night. His name was Jacob, Coxon, and another young researcher. And there's something so obviously suspicious to me about the players involved, what they're saying about AI, et cetera, et cetera. For example, this guy that we'll talk to, I'm sure he believes what he's saying. He was a researcher, executive director of the AI Futures Project, an artificial intelligence researcher, was a researcher of governance at OpenAI from 2022 to 24. And he is saying that, you know, my high level thought about the current moment is basically the public is starting to wake up about the extinction threat posed by super intelligence. And this is what they're trying. I've used to use the term power panic politics, and people get power by creating panic and using the political realm in which to achieve it. And I think it's relevant today. Now, if you go back and, you know, you see where this is heading, you got to look at the characters and the people that are involved in all of this to get a really good picture of where my suspicion lies in this. You know, there's been a lot of talk, for example, about the data centers. Okay, let me just tell you something. Data centers have been around the U.S. for decades. They don't increase your electricity bill. They don't consume near the amount of water that they're claiming they do. It takes a lot more water to keep a golf course green than what we're talking about here. And they create jobs, local economy, tax revenue, jobs, high-paying career jobs for people. Look, President Trump is saying the claim that AI is going to take over the world is a hoax, just like global warming, where everyone was going to be dead by now. Russia, Russia, Russia, Ukraine, Ukraine, Ukraine, the impeachment hoax one, impeachment hoax two. These are all radical left. And Democrats who never give up but seldom win. Hopefully the voters have seen the light. The president is right about all of this. Well, and everything you do, your iPhone, your computer, your TV, you need a data center. It just is what it is. China announces yesterday, now we have about 5,000 of them. China has about 500 of them. They're not stopping. And it's fascinating that all of the people that are most outspoken on this issue, almost to a fault, they're all saying the same thing, and that is, we need a deal. We need a deal with China. You know, a joint U.S.-China regulatory regime or a deal with Western European nations or allied nations, NATO nations. I don't trust them. I don't trust Canada. I don't trust Western Europe. I don't trust Russia. I don't trust China. You know, my friend Barry Farber, who is one of the great pioneers of talk radio, God rest his soul, had a great line. You know, there's never been a country in the history of mankind that accumulated more power than the United States of America and abused it less, and I've added to it, not arrogantly. You know, there's never been a country in the history of mankind that's accumulated more power, abused it less, and used it for the advancement of the human condition more than the United States. So if somehow naively, and a lot of these kids are young, I'm not bringing this kid on to beat him up on the program. That's not my intention. But he is talking about human extinction, and I know he believes it because there are people that actually believe it. But that's not where, when you see Barack Hussein Obama involved in telling Democrats to make it their top campaign issue, you need to start paying attention. When Bernie Sanders wants to eliminate all AI, you need to start paying attention, you know, because we were just lied to spectacularly about an issue called COVID, remember? I mean, I never had more pressure put on me personally to tell you, my audience, things that I was not qualified to state, nor did I even believe And yet the pressure was brought to bear big time on me, the show, my TV show, me personally, and threats that, you know, another boycott, as if I haven't dealt with 400 boycotts and throughout the, you know, the course of my career in radio and TV. Yeah, I've dealt with them, and yeah, they've all failed. Thanks to all of you, because you all defended me, and I'll never forget the time that, you know, what was it? What was the name of the company, Linda? We ended up spending a fortune with them. Well, people started dropping them from their windows and taking baseball bats and golf clubs and shotguns. It was Keurig coffee maker pulled off my show. I didn't even know about it. And yet all of a sudden online it goes viral. Everyone's taking their Keurig machines and they're dropping them three stories and smashing them. And they take out golf clubs and smash it. And they take out baseball bats and smash it. And then they put it, you know, in a place where they can shoot, and they're blowing holes in it. And I felt so bad after it. And then all of a sudden the company got the message. They wouldn't take my phone call. I tried to call them. I don't even remember what that particular boycott was about. But, you know, we've had so many attempts to silence me and cancel me over the years. But you've made it possible that that doesn't happen. So we tried. Anyone that could prove that they ruined their coffee machine, how many did I end up buying? I bought a ton of them. I remember they wouldn't even give us a discount. They wouldn't give me a discount.
2: No, they did. The guy there.
1: They did not.
2: They did. They ended up giving a discount. The guy was super cool. He got super involved with what was going on, and he was great and super helpful.
1: But you didn't get it directly from the company. We bought it through a retailer, didn't
2: we? Yeah, no, I got it through a retailer. I got it through Bed Bath & Beyond.
1: Well, they were cool, and thank them. I didn't know we got a discount. But so, I mean, these moments come. What was the promise of COVID? That if you get the shot, you take the jab, you'll never get COVID. You'll never infect other people. Lie, bigger lie. And then, of course, you know, all the Fauci emails and all the information and all the truth that he was spewing behind the scenes, the opposite of what he was telling us. They knew. You just read Rand Paul's book on this, that in fact NIH money went to the EcoHealth Alliance, and they funneled money, and they knew where it was going, to the Wuhan Virology Lab, which everybody was completely knowledgeable about in terms of gain-of-function research and also coronavirus research. Oh, I wonder where that came from. It probably came from a wet market and a bat. No, never came from that. They knew it. They lied. You know, the border's closed, border's secure. How many times did Biden, Harris, Mayorkas lie to us? Joe Biden is not a cognitive mess. They lied then, too. All Democrats lied. The media lied. They are abusively biased and corrupt and just unbelievable. And so, you know, this is the environment in which we find ourselves now having to work. And, you know, you want more lies? The Obamacare. Keep your doctor, keep your plan, save money. None of those promises came true. Social Security lockbox. None of those promises came true. Unholy Alliance, teachers unions and Democrats. Yeah, the highest amount per capita per student. They get the best contracts and they have the worst results in the industrialized world. We pay more than anyone else. The worst results. And then the government will promise you everything. Why do people put their faith and hope? This is the problem. Global warming. Remember, first it started as the coming ice age. How do I know? Because you can go back and look at the cover of Time magazine and Newsweek magazine, the coming ice age. And then the predictions of Al Gore that the snow caps on Mount Kilimanjaro are going to be melted. Manhattan by now was supposed to be fully, completely underwater because of the sea levels rising to such an extent. None of the predictions came true, and he's still out there spewing his nonsense. First it was global cooling, a global freeze, and then it was global warming, and then they just came up with generic climate change. Just how many more times are we going to be manipulated and lied to? And so count me as a skeptic right out of the box. Because the claim that AI is going to take over the world, and the president said it's a hoax like global warming, and just like Russia, impeachment one, impeachment two, I think the president's right. So we got this guy that's predicting that, in fact, this is all going to take place. And I want you to hear the other side. It's not meant to be a hostile interview, but, you know, let's see why this person would trust. What they're telling us and advising us to do is to create some type of an alliance with China. I don't trust the Chinese. Sorry, fact. You know, people say, well, are you going to the state dinner at with President Xi? I'd rather be shot. Am I allowed to say that? I don't even really mean it literally. I just have no interest in going to state dinners. No interest in the hanging out part. I have an interest in winning the election. That's what I care about. I noticed that David Sachs had one simple question for Dario Amodi, and it's about, you know, I think Frontier AI is going to end humanity. Why are you running Frontier AI, the company? If you don't think you can make it safe, you should either shut it down or step aside and let somebody else lead it. Now, I'm not saying that there isn't some danger associated with it. I use AI every day. I do. And I am mesmerized by its capacity. There's nothing that you can't search. I use Grok myself, which is Elon Musk's. Now, there's also another factor here. Are these, because we're hearing a lot from the AI executives themselves. Well, I think there's a little bit of self-interest for all of them. And I'm not criticizing. I'm very fond of Elon Musk, but he's a business guy and he wants to win. And I don't blame him for wanting to win. How do you have any type of, all right, we're going to trust the Western Europeans that are so embedded in climate alarmism that they've spent trillions of dollars and they've abandoned any form of independence when it comes to energy? And they're getting a lot of their energy from Russia, and the Russians and Putin hate Western Europe, as we can see in the conflict with Ukraine. And what I've always said, what if he threatens to cut off the spigot and boom, they're done, you know, but for us. You know, they've neglected national defense individually as countries. They've abandoned it as a continent. They've adopted climate alarmism, radical socialism. They've had unfettered illegal immigration without any assimilation. You know, now we're going to go into a deal with them? No, because they're going to be lecturing us on the need to follow their lead. No, thank you. There's only one country I trust to do this right and do it morally, and that's going to be the U.S. And if it does take a certain amount of government involvement, it needs to be minimal, because the upside of artificial intelligence as of today is incalculable. I talk to people, I've said it a million times in the medical community, the advancements we are making to detect cancer that cannot be detected by the human eye and the best medical minds in the country are exponentially beneficial to longevity and health and wellness and fitness. And it's going to be a game changer. And they're saying if you want to live to 100, you're going to be able to live to 100. You know, if and cancer could be, because of artificial intelligence, completely eradicated in the next 5 to 7 years. And I talk to these people all the time. That's what they tell me. I'm not a medical doctor. It's like I wouldn't tell you to take the jab, just like I wouldn't tell you not to take, you know, any of the remedies out there. Poor Joe Rogan. I threw everything I had at it, and I got better. Oh, how dare he say he took hydroxychloroquine, monoclonal antibodies, ivermectin. He took it all, got better. Okay, how about, I'm glad you're okay. I don't want anyone else to die from COVID. Good grief. 800-941-SHAWN. I did not mean to go on that rant, but that's coming up in the next hour. Then Newt Gingrich is coming. We have dropped a podcast with Newt today. Linda, you got to watch it. You're going to love it. You will love it because you love Newt. You like Newt more than me.
2: I do.
1: You do.
2: It's a true story.
1: You do like him more than me.
2: I love that man.
1: I didn't ask that. You like him more than me.
2: I love Newt Gingrich. You're in my top five, though. So
1: you know, you sound like a liberal.
2: Nah.
1: You like him more than me.
2: Just a little bit. Like, not enough to cry about, but maybe a little bit.
1: The answer is yes. That's so insulting. All right, listen. You can your car can be a spy. You may not know this. Now, pay close attention. You have no idea that your personal information is being sold all over the place for like next to nothing. I'll give you a true story. A guy's car insurance jumped over 20%. No accidents, no tickets. So he started digging in to find out, well, who, you know, how did this happen? Who reported him? It was his own car. Every hard break, every fast merge, every late night taco run, his automaker logged it all, sold it to a data broker. The broker sold it to an insurance company. He requested the file, hundreds of pages, and then General Motors just agreed to pay $12.75 million to the state of California over the exact same thing. 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

0: know what I'm going to say after the news at the bottom of this half hour is going to make some people mad. I've done this too long. I know where criticism comes from, but I'm going to appeal to your greater self on an issue that matters. Linda might have a coronary in the next half hour. We have people on standby just in case. But I want... Are you okay so far?
1: I don't know yet. How am I doing?
0: We'll get your reaction first. What's coming up next?
2: Lawmakers in Washington are split on how to handle AI. Good afternoon. I'm Mike Leishner, WSAU News. Fox's Chad Pergram on Capitol Hill.
3: Democrats and some Republicans are demanding action on AI. There's a call for Congress to remain in session and address AI. Democrats say not acting could be fatal, but GOP leaders are reluctant to tangle with AI right now. Johnson says he spoke with President Trump last night. Johnson says top AI leaders will come to the White House in the next few days for a meeting. One Democrat says lawmakers must legislate on AI, but also investigate AI. Johnson believes that President Trump will discuss AI with Chinese leader Xi Jinping next week. Democrats want the president to get promises on AI from Xi.
2: Republicans have stressed the importance of the U.S. maintaining a technological edge over China when it comes to AI, while others have argued that the problem requires international cooperation. Major North American professional athletes and their leagues are encouraging gambling regulators to issue lifetime bans for anybody found guilty of threatening or harassing an athlete after losing a bet. The NFL, NBA, MLB, NHL, and Major League Soccer and their respective players' unions all signed off on the letter, which was sent to 35 states in the District of Columbia, saying anyone caught doing so should face a lifetime ban from sports betting. The letter reads, quote, "Too often individuals who lose a bet direct threatening and harassing messages towards players, coaches, and their families, either through social media or in-person interactions. Four states already have similar policies on the books. The leagues and athletes want to see the rule go nationwide." Here in Wisconsin, the Dayton County Sheriff's Office is warning residents about a phone scam. Scammers are exploiting public jail records and calling friends and family to demand fast bail payments using cryptocurrency, wire transfers, or gift cards. Sheriff Kelvin Barrett says his agency will never call to demand money or pressure anyone for immediate payment. And of course, legitimate law enforcement agencies do not accept payment in the form of cryptocurrency, wire transfers, or gift cards. Anyone receiving a suspicious call is encouraged to hang up and verify release status by contacting the Dane County Sheriff's Office directly. Now the 9 News forecast for central Wisconsin. The rest of today, a daytime high near 72. Then tonight, mainly clear with a low of 45. Partly cloudy and 71 for Wednesday. 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
4: I'm Rusty Halverson. Here's what's happening in agriculture. Canada and the U.S. remain locked in a trade dispute. With a 50% tariff on the line, dairy producers on both sides of the border are watching closely. Market analyst Sean Hackett says dairy farmers could find themselves caught in the middle if those trade barriers remain in place.
5: Especially for butter. You know, butter is we do sell a lot of butter to Canada. You know, that would probably be the most impacted in having to go elsewhere or get absorbed domestically in creating a surplus of butter fat. I mean, I think that probably is the most impacted market of all the dairy derivatives that I could see in terms of where, you know, we do some of the most substantial trade. The other part is because of the GLP-1s and the dramatic increase in the desire to consume more protein-oriented foods, dry whey powders and such, you know, that trade between Canada and the U.S. has gotten bigger.
4: That's market analyst Sean Hackett.
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0: Alec Baldwin's favorite radio talk show host is on the air right now. Right, Mr. Baldwin? Here's Sean Hannity.
1: All right, 25 till the top of the hour, 800-941-SEAN, our number if you want to be a part of the program. Born on America's Darkest Day, 9/11/01. We just had the 25th anniversary. But ever since that day, the Tunnel to Towers Foundation, they have been helping American heroes, people that risk their lives for our country, our communities. In this 25th anniversary year, we honor heroes like New York City Police Department Detective Eric Michael Kalia, and, you know, he's from Bensonhurst, Brooklyn native, dreamed of being a police officer, like all my friends that became cops, they all, and teachers, they have a calling, and it's amazing. Firefighter friends, all the same thing. And that dream for him was fulfilled. He joined the NYPD in 1994, worked his way up to the rank of detective, which is a great rank, answered the call after September 11th, served a ground zero in the months that followed. 9/11 related illness is real. 2022, diagnosed multiple cancers, all tied to his heroic service. And just 5 months later, he passed away, another person dying of 9-related illnesses. Well, we have over 15,000, by the way, more people than died on 9/11 itself from 9/11-related illnesses. It's unbelievable. We lost 2,977 people that day. He survived by his wife, Marilyn, their two children. To honor his life and service, Tunnel to Towers paid off the mortgages on this family's home, only because of your generosity. It's their Fallen First Responder Home Program. Now, whatever you can donate, a car, land, one big donation, or forego two Starbucks a month. 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And if we have enough people, this great work continues. It's that simple for our heroes, the people that risk everything for our freedom and liberty. Their website is the letter T, number two, letter T.org. The letter T, the number two, the letter T.org for the Tunnel to Towers Foundation. I'm not going to make that big a deal about this. I can tell you that, and maybe we'll bring it up with Newt Gingrich today. We have talked about this a lot. And Victor Davis Hanson, another smart, bright, brilliant conservative. I talked to President Trump about it. And I'm just telling you, they all agree with what I'm about to say that I know might piss some of you off. And that's okay. Linda thinks I do a better show when I'm angry. I disagree with that assessment. I don't even know what she's talking about, to be very honest. I think I'm about to piss her off. But I'm just going to speak a simple truth. Are there people that I'm going to ask this audience to vote for that are not my favorite? Yes, the answer to that question is yes. Are there weak rhino Republicans that have nothing like Donald Trump's finest steel? Mm-hmm. Yes, they are. However, this is where Linda loses her mind. If we don't vote for them, then we are stuck with the government we deserve. This election is in 49 days. Unless somebody can call this show and educate me, and I'm open to hearing from you, 800-941-SEAN is our number, and tell me that there's one Republican that would support this insane shred the Constitution, DSA agenda. Yeah, am I saying you're doing it more for your country than for any one individual congressman, congresswoman, senator? You're not doing it for them. As far as I'm concerned, this election is about the country. I'll go through the DSA agenda later in the program because I want all of you to be able to recite it from your memory and have it in the forefront of your minds so you can tell your friends and neighbors and family and coworkers, etc. I reject the notion that there's a uniparty, which some are saying. I'm very disappointed in many Republicans. I can name them. There's no point. All I can tell you is that this is the biggest existential, radicalized, liberal, leftist, socialist, communist party that's ever existed. And here's the big danger is maybe you live in a state like Ohio, the Buckeye State. Maybe you're a bulldog and you like the bulldogs and you're from Georgia. You vote for Sherrod Brown in Ohio. You vote for John Ossoff in Georgia. Or you vote for Roy Cooper in North Carolina. I'm telling you right now, you might as well be voting for El Sayed, six-gender Telefrico, or Troy Jackson, Graham Platner 2.0 in Maine. Is there's not a dime's worth of difference between any of them. And they will. The silence has been deafening. There's two parts of this story about the radicalization of the Democratic Party. Point one is that we have 250 elected people since 2019. We've got over 40 of these lunatics, and they are crazy. They will. Their stated agenda shreds our Constitution. I don't know a Republican that supports shredding the Constitution. Now, you might say to me, I'm pissed off about the SAVE Act. So am I. I agree with you. They should. Now, I have good news on that front, is that Mike Johnson has figured out a way through reconciliation to get to get the main points of the SAVE Act into a reconciliation bill, which would only require 50 votes in the Senate, as long as it has to do with spending. And there is a spending factor to all of this. So, but I'll give you another reason why. You know, the borders are secure because Donald Trump is president, and we have, albeit small, majorities in the House and Senate. Donald Trump, you know, I've gone through his list of successes over and over on this program. He doesn't get credit for any of it from the liberal media. And, you know, I have a whole page full of successes of Donald Trump, and I've gone over it time and time again. On immigration, there's not a single illegal that has been released into the country in 15 months. I mean, we have, for the first time, the U.S. had a net negative migration in 2025. They stopped more than 10,000 narco-terrorists, individuals with ties to narco-terrorists in the country. They arrested more than 10,000 gang members. They're finding known terrorists in the country. The president signed the Halt Fentanyl Act, which then designated over 10 Latin American cartels as terrorist group, like Tren de Aragua, MS-13. The U.S. murder rate last year hit its lowest level in 125 freaking years, following the largest drop in violent crime in American history. And then this year, we're even getting better results. 2026, violent crime down 10.6%. Murder rate down another 23%. Rapes down 18.6%. 9 of the 10 FBI's most wanted. I was watching Cash Patel. He'll be on Hannity tonight. But 9 out of 10. The Biden administration got 4 of the top 10 in 4 years on the military. Recruitment up the highest in 15 years, 103%. You know, DEI gone. You know, military bases returned to their rightful names. We achieved last year record domestic oil and gas production. Exports of crude oil and petroleum products, record high. He opened hundreds of millions of acres of oil, gas, etc. The president has played a role in peace around the world. We will get to an end with Iran. It's going to happen. It's been slower than we want. Fair enough. But we're getting there. We're bankrupting them. President declared we have two sexes, male and female. He can debate Talafrico all he wants. You know, the president banned funding, sponsorship, promotion of chemical or surgical mutilation of our minors. These are not minor issues in this day and age. He ended un-American indoctrination of kids by terminating federal support for any gender ideology or equity curriculum. He started this whole MAHA movement, although he's not the best example in his real life, but you're not supposed to know that. More deregulation than any other president. Most favored nation pricing agreements with all the largest drug makers in the world. I mean, why should these socialized medicine countries get cheaper rates than we get? You want to get the fat shot? You can get it at the lowest, the largest tax cuts in the history of the country. No tax on tips, overtime, Social Security. You know, the Trump savings accounts for kids. Kids will have hundreds of thousands, if not millions of dollars by the time they cash it in. You know, $11 trillion in committed in manufacturing money in this country. We're going to make semiconductor chips, so we're not dependent on foreign entities, pharmaceuticals. He brought back automobile manufacturing. I mean, do you see what's happening? I'll give you another example. And nobody saw this economic news that just got, it's a miracle. New census income data today came out. Hispanic, I got this from Steve Moore. Hispanic and black poverty in America, an all-time low. Incomes for the lowest 25% rose to the highest level ever. Median income rose to $87,600, most ever. They're all complete reversals from Biden. Now, you're saying to me, well, Hannity, I don't like my congressman. He's a rhino. Well, then I don't like him either. I'm with you. But I'm just telling you, if he's not supporting the DSA agenda, then that means that Donald J. Trump gets to continue his agenda unencumbered by endless investigations and impeachment. Now, at the end of the day, we're going to get the government we deserve. So I put that out as an admonition. Do you want to vent and yell at me on behalf of the audience? Go right ahead, Ms. Linda. You have 1 minute.
2: No, I mean, we have a 1-800 number. I'm sure they're going to handle it just fine. And I think what you're missing, and what I continue to say to you, is one very clear point. It is not about the fact that we think or believe that the Republicans believe the same things that the DSA lunatics believe. The problem is that the Republicans are not doing anything to counterbalance or bring up or fight back in any way that is worthy of mentioning.
1: You're speaking in broad general. You have to say
2: stone. No, I'll say specifics. What have they done to enforce more at our border? Donald Trump passes laws. Donald Trump asks for things, and then nothing happens. We're only now hearing that Comer's trying to find out more about Ilhan Omar and her marriage to her brother.
1: Not a single illegal allowed into the country in 16 months.
2: I'm not talking
1: not
2: about who's allowed in. I'm looking about who's getting kicked out. Time to go. It's
1: well,
2: not happening.
1: You're wrong, because the numbers
2: Please, tell me.
1: The numbers are now approaching 4 million, and that includes those that have been deported and those that have voluntarily self-deported with the help of Donald Trump's administration, which I thought was a brilliant idea. Some people criticized it. I think they were wrong.
2: So then when we look at the people that are allowing the Haitians to stay, when we're looking at the people like the Lawlers of the world that are passing the continuing access to the Affordable Care Act, when we're looking at the Brian Fitzpatricks of Pennsylvania that allow the Haitians and the access to the Affordable Care Act, when we have so many
1: Republicans...
2: You got
1: out of context.
2: What do you mean?
1: Lawler's in a Democratic plus three district. That's a fact.
2: What does that mean?
1: It means that it's either
2: him... It means you can't be a Republican? If you want to be an independent, if you want to be purple,
1: that means
2: then say
1: it's either
2: that.
1: Him or you get DSA. That's your choice.
2: But that's
1: here.
2: My point to you. If you're going to vote like a Democrat, I'd rather have a Democrat than have a purple that isn't
1: be
2: really
1: careful.
2: Doing what I need anyway.
1: Record this and put it on a loop, because you will rue the day, as my mother
2: no,
1: used
2: I won't.
1: To say.
2: There
1: oh,
2: are
1: yes,
2: people that
1: will.
2: Are amazing.
1: Oh,
2: Kim Burchett,
1: yes.
2: Amazing conservative. Jim Jordan,
1: agreed.
2: Amazing conservative. Senator Paul, although I don't agree with him on what he believes as far
1: he's
2: as
1: annoying.
2: The existential threat, I understand. But I
1: he's
2: love him
1: on
2: Fauci,
1: COVID.
2: And he fights
1: yep.
2: on Fauci. So I'll take it all day, every day, because that is a pandemic.
1: All day,
2: that
1: every
2: is
1: day.
2: Fake news. All day, every day. I'm all
1: right.
2: about it.
1: But you make the argument of the Uniparty, and I'm telling you where you're wrong, and I mean this respectfully, is if they're not supporting this crazy that is would take over this country and shred our Constitution, that to me trumps, no pun intended, any other consideration in this election. If you're not going to support that and those people, we still need them. Whether you like it or not, because if you're not in power, it's going to be never-ending investigation, a screeching halt to all the progress that I just listed, that in spite of these people that you don't like, got accomplished because of Donald Trump and the force of Trump. The force of Trump will be able to overcome, and especially if we increase the margin somehow, some miraculous way, and we'll talk to Newt about how to win in 2026, then I'm telling you right now, it can be a year where this country, you know, does not go backwards. I am telling you the consequences. All right. I will read it now, and I'll read it many times during the show today, because I can't take it.
2: Well, let me ask you one question.
1: Hang on. They will shred the Constitution. What?
2: One question. Who went on a five-week vacation? Did the Republicans go or did they stay and work?
1: Okay, there's not one Republican running that supports eliminating the U.S. Senate, eliminating our chance eliminates our chance to choose a president that would pack the courts, that will offer abolish borders and amnesty for illegals, not one, abolish ICE, not one, defund the Department of War, not one, end all deportation, not one, eliminate cash bail, abolish prisons and police, is not one, even the biggest rhino, establishing a wealth tax, the Green New Deal, cradle-to-grave communism, or public ownership of corporations. Now, if you can find me a Republican that is standing for that, I will say vote against them.
2: I'm telling you right now, the biggest problem that we have. Sure. I'm sure that I can.
1: Tell me.
2: Because they're all making backroom deals. I don't have it off the top of my head. I'm giving you the purple Republicans. I am telling you that they may not speak out and they may not say that they support the DSA.
1: Then don't vote for him and you get what I just read.
2: We're not going to get that because people do or don't vote for Republicans. We're going to get that because they do or don't vote for the DSA.
1: We're not keeping the majority. I'm saying to vote against shredding the Constitution.
2: They haven't done their job. They took 5 weeks of vacation when they could have been working.
1: You just fixate on that, and you ignored
2: I'm not fixated on it. What American takes 5 weeks of vacation?
1: Every single solitary success that Donald Trump has had.
2: Donald Trump is a star, but he can't do it with feckless Republicans, which we have in abundance.
1: He did all of that with a few feckless Republicans. He did all of what I mentioned without them. Anyway,
2: we have amazing Republicans.
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16: When we come back, we've got former Speaker of the House Newt Gingrich. We've got one of these AI doomsday people, and they are trying to screw Dan Sullivan in Alaska. He'll join us and Senator Hagerty straight ahead. 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
17: You don't have to look too far to see living proof of Washington's failures.
18: Hi, Larry.
19: Rebecca, good morning.
17: It's endless money for foreign wars and nothing but increased costs for hardworking families.
18: So you got your little calf.
19: That one was born yesterday.
18: Really? What a little honey.
17: I'm Rebecca Cook. I grew up on a dairy farm, ran a small business, and wait tables to pay the bills.
18: Hi, how are you guys?
20: Good, how are you?
17: I fight for people. That's why I refuse corporate cash. And I won't trade any stocks in Congress.
21: Do you want me to be honest? Do you want me to lie?
17: I want you to be honest.
21: Unfettered greed has caused us to be where we're at.
17: We need more working class folks to represent us in D.C. that aren't so far left or so far right.
11: We want to work across the aisle to actually get things.

0: done.
1: Hey, what is your name again?
0: Rebecca Cook.
1: I've seen you.
0: I'm running against Derek Van Orden, so.
1: Oh.
0: Yeah.
1: Have my vote.
0: Thank you.
2: Exactly.
0: All right, have a good day, you guys.
2: Yeah, thank you.
0: I'm Rebecca Cook, candidate for Congress, and I approve this message. Paid for by Cook for Congress.
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4: An iconic venue may shut down in a tug of war with the president. I'm Lisa Brady, Fox News. The Kennedy Center Board, chaired by President Trump, votes to shut down the Performing Arts Center after a federal judge again ruled against putting the president's name on the building, saying Congress would have to approve it.
5: After that ruling, President Trump announced that the Kennedy Center Board had voted to close the center for safety reasons pending reconstruction. But President Trump wrote in a post that courts must rule favorably on a board decision to put his name on the building, or the renovation will not take place, adding that he's already raised $17 million to go toward making repairs.
4: Fox's Jessica Rosenthal, the president argues that venue is falling apart. For now, a legal fight over branding could continue with an appeal. Attorney General Todd Blanche says the Trump administration will comply with a U.S. Supreme Court decision blocking the president's effort to restrict mail-in voting, but will also continue to do everything possible to ensure free and fair elections.
6: There's this constant pressure and this effort by the media and mostly by Democrats that somehow doing that is a bad thing. Everybody should want that.
4: He also says the president has a right to publicly criticize the justices after a post earlier today accusing them of making a highly political decision. Blanche, leading a White House briefing, also questioned the timing of warnings about AI risks less than 2 months to the midterms as calls grow for action in Congress.
7: Democrats and some Republicans are demanding action on AI. There's a call for Congress to remain in session and address AI. Democrats say not acting could be fatal, but GOP leaders are reluctant to tangle with AI right now.
4: Fox's Chad Pergram on the Hill. The House Speaker says a meeting with AI leaders is expected soon. Meantime, an effort at cryptocurrency regulation failing to advance today in the U.S. Senate. Back-to-back losses on Wall Street. The Dow down 328 at the bell. 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
11: Good afternoon. We have a few clouds with a temperature of 69 and nice conditions indeed. I'm Mike Leishner, WSAU News. A 31-year-old Madison man is heading to prison following an armed robbery at a Baraboo business. Deshaun Williams received a 10-year prison sentence after pulling a handgun on two cash store employees and threatening to kill them for $4,600. Investigators ultimately tracked Williams down after a dispatcher recognized the wheel rims on his getaway vehicle from highway camera footage. Once identified, law enforcement used GPS monitoring on a co-defendant's vehicle to place Williams directly at the scene of the crime. The airplane that was carrying Tom Tiffany and a pilot as they were returning from the La Crosse County Lincoln Day dinner Saturday night is out of Lake Wausau. Crews were able to fish the plane out of the water yesterday afternoon. Video shared by WAOW-TV then shows the plane being taken away from the scene and up Grand Avenue. The NTSB will be investigating the crash, which occurred after the plane lost power while descending into the Wausau airport. Finally, game time has been set for Game 4 of the Wisconsin Badgers season. Wisconsin and Penn State are set for a 4 p.m. kickoff in State College, PA on September 26th. It'll be the first Big Ten game of the season for both the Nittany Lions and the Badgers. The Week 4 showdown is also Penn State's homecoming game. Wisconsin will take on Eastern Michigan this weekend. Game coverage begins at 9:30 a.m. on WSAU. Mike Leishner, WSAU News.
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7: Seasonal fall temperatures over the next few days, and it will be fairly nice for Wednesday and Thursday, but there could be some problems over the weekend. Some widespread rain on Friday, and a couple of those showers might linger into Saturday. For the rest of today, gradually decreasing clouds, breezy, high 72 with a southwest to west wind at 15 to 25 miles per hour. Tonight, clearing up and cooling down to 45 with a light northerly wind. For tomorrow, partly cloudy and seasonal, a high of 71. Really looks like a nice day with a southeast wind around 5 to 10. Wednesday night, there is a chance for a few light showers, but then it should dry up for Thursday. We'll see some batches of clouds at times on Thursday, otherwise pretty nice with a high of 73. Friday, not so nice, clouding up with rain likely. It'll be breezy. Could be widespread rain around the area, high 65. And some of that light rain might linger into Saturday morning, but right now it looks like it should clear up a little more Saturday afternoon with a high of 68. I'm 9 News meteorologist Justin Lowe on AM 550, FM 99.9, WSAU.

0: often wonder, what would Jesus do if he visited the U.S. Senate? I think he would tell the senators on the floor, depart from me, for I was hungry and you cut my food assistance. I was sick and you kicked me off Medicaid.
1: Thank you for asking about healthcare. All you in the press, you hear these folks are talking about healthcare. Stop asking me about a streamer in California. Go ahead.
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1: Hey, thanks, Scott Shannon. 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Our number is 800-941-SEAN if you want to be a part of the program. I want to get into this AI debate issue because there's a very suspicious part of me that thinks a lot of this is political. However, I think when it comes to AI, there's a lot laymen, lay people like myself don't know. It is beyond impressive. It is, you know, the good side of it is I can tell you from the medical community, I've talked to many doctors. And, for example, you can have the best radiologist in the entire country looking at scans with the latest, greatest, best, most advanced technology and equipment, and the naked eye will not pick up certain things that artificial intelligence are now being trained to do. What does that mean? Well, that means that, for example, if you have an early stage of cancer or even a few cancer cells in your body, that would be stage zero, basically, if you could consider the stages of cancer, 1, 2, 3, 4. And that would mean that the odds of them being able to heal you and cure you would be exponentially higher. That would be a phenomenal use of artificial intelligence. Where I get suspicious is, you know, it all started with this battle over data centers and the demonization of data centers. And mostly it was coming from the left and Democrats spewing a huge amount of misinformation. And, you know, these centers cause higher electric bills, hurt the environment, use excessive water. They lump in privacy, security concerns, which most people have a natural fear of. But remember, when the government tells you anything, you got to think twice. If you get the shot, you get the jab, you're never going to get COVID. You get the jab, you'll never infect another person. Lie, lie, bigger lie. So, you know, or the promises of Obamacare, none of which were fulfilled. The borders closed, the borders secured. So there's a natural distrust that I have for government. And when I see that whenever Obama gets involved in anything, and now he is reportedly encouraging Democrats to make it their top campaign issue, if basically the issue, Bernie Sanders wants to shut down AI completely. Look, first of all, data centers have been around in the U.S. for decades. They don't increase electric bills. They don't consume near the amount of water of a golf course that a golf course would require. They contribute to the local economy, tax revenues, high paying career jobs for people. And I like that. And by the way, as these AI companies do have massive needs for power and output, the president is telling them, build your own power infrastructure. Don't use ours. And we're not going to have taxpayers and consumers pay for it. But the claim is that AI is going to take over the world. The president put out a Truth Social post. He calls it a hoax, just like global warming. By the way, another big lie. If you go back to the 1970s, the media was telling you the next ice age is coming. And that involved into the, you know, Al Gore's predictions, Earth for the Unbalanced, into, you know, the snow of Mount Kilimanjaro is going to melt and the seas, sea levels are going to rise and Manhattan Island is going to be covered in water, et cetera, et cetera. All these predictions should have taken place by now. None of them happen. So that's the claim. And, you know, we've had a lot of hoaxes portrayed on us, starting with, you know, coronavirus, Russia, Russia, Russia. That was a hoax. The Ukraine impeachment, et cetera. And, you know, in that sense, I think these data centers are critical. AI can be used for good or be used for evil. I can concede that point. You know, but if you go back to the dawn of electricity or the railroad in the Industrial Revolution, you know, if you just look at it this way, anything you do every day on your computer, your iPhone, your TV does require a data center. The U.S. is the world leader in data centers. We have more than 5,000. If you want to compare and contrast, our top geopolitical foe, China, has about 500 of them. So with cutting edge AI technology, data centers are more important than ever. And I think, you know, and one of the biggest arguments that I'm hearing from people that are against this, and we're going to talk to somebody that has a different view than me in a minute, and I find pretty amazing, is that they keep calling for a worldwide or a joint U.S.-China or even Western country regulatory regime. Okay, I don't trust the communist Chinese, they have been involved in intellectual property theft. They have been dishonest. They've been fighting their own Cold War against the U.S., undermining this country forever. Western European countries, I don't trust them. They have neglected the national defense. They bought into climate alarmism. And the other big part of the equation is, why are all these tech giants, the head of these tech companies, why are they the ones that are pushing the hardest? There are people that are making the claim that they want a monopoly. Joining us now is Daniel Cocatallo. He's the executive director at the AI Futures Project. He's an artificial intelligence researcher in the governance division of OpenAI from 22 to 24. Daniel, glad you could be with us. How are you?
2: I'm a bit shook up, to be honest, but thank you for having me on the show. I'm excited to chat.
1: Why are you shook up?
2: Because it seems like we're running out of time. And there's been a lot of media attention recently, which is making me happy, because I think people are waking up and starting to notice the situation we're in. But it seems like the companies are getting close to building recursively self-improving AI. That is, it seems like they're getting close to having AIs that can automate all the research that goes on within the company. Have you heard of the Hugging Face swarm, the OpenAI swarm that broke out and went rogue?
1: I actually have, as a matter of fact, yes.
2: Yeah. So, like, an important thing for people to understand is that these companies, it's kind of like the plan. They're planning to make larger swarms of AIs and have those AIs autonomously self-improve. And that's a very dangerous thing to be doing, but it's actually what they're planning to do. They're not even really trying to hide it. They talk about AI research automation and recursive self-improvement on their website. You know, there's lots of researchers at the companies who talk about this. There's lots of researchers who left the company, such as myself, who are trying to warn the world about this incredibly dangerous thing that the companies are planning to do. It's not just dangerous, it's also a power grab. Like, suppose that they manage to stay in control of their giant swarm of super intelligent AIs, you know, which I think is a really big if. Well, now...
1: Let me just pause and ask, if they're so concerned about it, and the people that run these AI companies are the ones that are also pushing this, do you not hold out the possibility that they want to keep a monopoly for themselves?
2: Oh, yeah. You totally shouldn't trust the companies, especially not the leadership. That's another thing I want to mention, is that, like, they are trying to co-opt this moment right now. People on the outside, such as myself, have been warning about this risk for years. In fact, before the companies even existed, AI scientists were saying, you know, hypothetically, if you did have super intelligent AI recursively self-improving, that could result in the extinction of humanity. People have been warning about this for decades, but these companies are like, now that there's this incident and people are talking about it and it's sort of blowing up in the news, I think they're sort of doing a sort of damage control where they're trying to steer it in a way that benefits them and doesn't get them shut down. And so they're going to propose some sort of regulatory fix that's going to, you know, sound good to many people and is going to dissipate some of that energy. But I'm very concerned that it's not actually going to stop them from doing this incredibly dangerous thing in the next few years.
1: You know who Jacob Coxon is?
2: Yes, he was a researcher at OpenAI. He also was a researcher at Anthropic.
1: Okay, like, he was on my TV show last night, and for example, he's called for a U.S.-China regulatory regime. Well, he called for it, and I asked him about it last night. He called for it on a day that China announced they're not stopping. And I don't trust China as far as I can throw them. A regime, you know, that by historical estimates used state power to kill tens of millions of their own people in the last century. Why would anyone trust them? I don't have a lot of faith and trust in government to begin with. And partnering in some type of regulatory agreement makes no sense to me, because it would almost be the equivalent of unilaterally disarming in the Cold War. I mean, if any country is going to be moral with it, don't you think it would be the United States?
2: So I think those are very valid concerns, and I don't think we should trust the CCP either. I agree that they've killed millions of people and are a horrible authoritarian regime.
1: Is there any country you would trust? I would trust Israel.
2: I would trust the United States more than I would trust the CCP. I would trust Israel more.
1: Well, if you were going to partner, I'd trust the United States first. I agree with you.
2: Yeah, right. So I think the situation, I think the thing I want to say is that the situation just is actually really scary right now. I think that, to a first approximation, we need to first stop the companies in the United States, which are in the lead, from doing this very dangerous thing. And then we need to somehow get the other companies to stop too, including the ones in China. And, well, that's why people like me and Jacob are saying we got to make some sort of deal with them.
1: Daniel, do you really trust that the communist Chinese are going to stop? Because I would just argue very gently, because you sound like a nice person. How old are you, by the way?
2: 34.
1: All right, you're 34 years old. Okay, you sound like a smart, nice person. I get it. But if you think China is going to stop when they announced yesterday in the middle of this whole debate that they're not going to stop, that means we slow down here and they catch up or go forward.
2: To quote Ronald Reagan, trust but verify. I think the thing to do is...
1: And how are you going to verify with China? I've been to China. China's not going to let you verify anything.
2: Well, it's not a deal if we can't verify it, then. I don't think we should accept a deal that we can't verify.
1: Well, so then basically there's no pathway that I see towards a deal. And I know that people had the concerns, for example, with the beginning of the nuclear age, and there's still valid concerns today. And the valid concerns are obvious. You know, nuclear war would be a disaster. Maybe not ideal, but mutually assured destruction worked, didn't it?
2: Yeah, I mean, I think that was an example of we did make it through, although it was also dicey, right? Like there were various moments when we almost ended up in a nuclear exchange with the Soviet Union. So I think it was like we made it out, but because we got a bit lucky. But yeah, it did work overall.
1: It did work overall. Look, I hear what you're saying. I just don't see that there is any path. I mean, it's kind of hard to conceive of a notion or an idea. Maybe you can explain your greatest fear that mankind can create artificial intelligence, which I'm amazed. I use it every day. I am amazed at its capabilities. And that you're telling me that we make the machine that can then overtake us and destroy us. Is that your fear?
2: That is my fear and my claim. I think it's not a secret. It's what the companies are planning. They are planning to make machines that will overtake us. They have hubristically convinced themselves that they will still be in control after they've made those machines and automated all the economy with them.
1: All right, quick break. We'll have more with Daniel Cocatallo. He's the executive director at AI Futures. He is out there saying that the public is waking up about the extinction threat posed by superintelligence. More of this discussion on the other side. Your call's coming up as well. 800-941-SHAWN, our number if you want to be a part of the program.
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5: That defund the police radical Rebecca Cook's running again.
6: Yeah, for a third time. And now she's part of the socialist crowd. You see she endorsed that radical from New York, Zohran Mamdani?
5: Doesn't surprise me. Defunding the police and socialism go hand in hand. What I don't get is how a waitress can afford to run for Congress 5 years in a row.
6: Well, waiting tables is just what she wants us to see. 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Look it up.
5: So Rebecca Cook's not really a waitress. 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
5: You can say that again. We're not in New York, and I'm not voting for socialists.
6: They're just crazy.
5: And dangerous.
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6: Paid for by Van Orden for Congress.
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0: we continue talking about is this the coming doom and gloom for the human race, meaning artificial intelligence? Daniel Coccotolo is the executive director at AI Futures Project and researcher, and he believes that human extinction is a possible outcome in all of this. So I've listed off a series of examples where government makes promises and fails, and we get lied to constantly. COVID being exhibit A. Exhibit B, Joe Biden not being a cognitive mess. Exhibit C, the borders closed, the borders secure. Exhibit 4 is Social Security's in a lockbox. Exhibit 5, Obamacare promises. Look at Al Gore's predictions on global warming. So why should we believe all the fear-mongering from you and others that I'm not questioning your integrity?
1: Yeah, well, I mean, I think one important thing for that is that it's not actually coming from the tech CEOs. Like, I think the tech CEOs are trying to co-opt this, and I think it's not...
0: Because they want a monopoly.
1: Basically, like, I think what they want to do is kind of safety wash this. Like, they have repeatedly that they are going to build super intelligent AI. They're going to take the jobs. They're going to become the richest and most powerful companies in history. They're going to become the richest and most powerful men in history. That's what they want. They've convinced themselves that this is okay and that they will still be in control of their AIs at the end. By the way, as an aside, even if they are still in control of their AIs at the end, I think that that's pretty, we did not let them do that, right? Like, this would be the most intense concentration of power in history during the...
0: All right, but I'm going to take a break, but I want you to think of my question. Why should we believe the fear-mongering when the people told us in the 70s that the next ice age is coming? In the 80s, it became that the Earth is going to melt down, and then that the snow capsule will melt, and Manhattan will be underwater. I mean, those predictions were made by Al Gore, political. More with Daniel Coccotolo on the other side. We'll get to your calls coming up. 800-941-SHAWN is our number if you want to be a part of the program. Listen, you know, if you're into health, wellness, fitness, nutrition, and longevity, you're going to love my friend Peter Harris and his entire family. You know, the key is to be consistent, working out, eating right, making smart choices. Don't fall back into bad habits. And that's why after when I first met Peter years ago, it was perfect because he and his father created a healthy cereal that you can eat. 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Cinnamon Frosted is a favorite of mine. 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If it's not in the cereal aisle, it may be in the health food aisle. If it's not in the health food aisle, ask your grocer to bring it in. Anyway, remember the name when you go shopping. It's Grainberry Cereal, the official cereal of this radio program.

0: A case of measles has been reported in central Wisconsin. Good afternoon. I'm Mike Leishner, WSAU News. Just within the last 90 minutes, we have learned that a case of measles has been reported in Marathon County. This according to a news release from the Marathon County Health Department. Officials say that the person had recently traveled outside of Wisconsin and the unidentified individual is self-isolating. Officials add that there is no evidence of public exposure. Additionally, the case is not linked to the current measles outbreak in southwest Wisconsin, where more than 150 people have come down with the disease. Officials with the Marathon County Health Department say they are continuing to monitor the situation, and individuals are encouraged to check their measles vaccination status and self-check themselves for symptoms if they feel they may have been exposed. We're keeping an eye on the Federal Reserve, which is expected to raise interest rates tomorrow. The Fed is widely expected to raise rates for the first time in more than 3 years. Analysts predict that the central bank will hike rates by 0.25%. This comes as new data from the Consumer Price Index out Friday showed annual inflation still well above the 2% target. Meanwhile, President Trump has called for Fed Chair Kevin Warsh to lower interest rates instead. Elsewhere, two Winnebago County administrators have submitted their resignation following the discovery that their 2026 tax levy filings with the state were more than what the county board approved for. County Executive Gordon Hintz.
1: The former directors of finance and administration subsequently reported a county property tax levy of $74,228,116 to the state of Wisconsin. This was $149,308 more than the amount authorized by the county board and the county executive.
0: Director of Finance Paul Kaiser and Director of Administration Jamie Roosh submitted their resignations last month after the discrepancies were discovered. Hintz says changes will be made to how the budgets are administered going forward. Now the 9 News forecast for central Wisconsin for the rest of tonight. Mainly clear with a low of 45. Then for Wednesday, partly cloudy with a daytime high of 71. Winds out of the southeast at 5 to 10. Wednesday night, mostly cloudy, low 56. Thursday, partly sunny and 73. Friday, rain likely and a daytime high of 65. The Milwaukee Brewers are back at it tonight against the Pittsburgh Pirates. 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

0: Sean Hannity talks to the people involved in the top stories of the day, every day. 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
1: All right, 25 now till the top of the hour. 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
1: All right, we continue with Daniel Cocotalo. He is the executive director, AI Futures. And he said, my high-level thought about the current moment, speaking of AI, is basically the public starting to wake up about the extinction threat posed by super intelligence. Now the question is, if you believe that, do you believe that all of these, the heads of the companies that have these big AI conglomerates, you know, what is their motive behind all this? I mean, we know about the fight between OpenAI and Elon and Sam Altman. That's kind of irrelevant to this conversation, but I want to get back to where I was. I wanted to give you time, Daniel, to answer this question. And for people that may just be joining us, this is it. Is look at the lies that Al Gore told this country about global warming, global cooling, you know, all, you know, and then it became generic climate change. If it snows, it's global, it's climate change. If it doesn't snow, it's climate change. If it rains, it's climate change. Hurricanes, climate change. No hurricanes, climate change. Right. But it started as the coming ice age is coming. You can look at the covers of Time and Newsweek magazine. That's what they were predicting in the 70s. Then it was, okay, we're going to burn to death. Now it's just general climate change. Countries have spent trillions of dollars because of the fear-mongering that went on there. That's one example. You know, in the Biden years, we were told the borders closed, borders secure. They weren't. They lied to us every single day. They lied about Joe's cognitive state. COVID, huge lie. Get the shot, get the jab, and you'll never get COVID. You'll never infect another person. And I can keep going. So, you know, all these predictions are doom and gloom. I see there's a political component to it. You know, with Obama telling everybody, oh, you know, to make this your top issue as a Democrat, and Bernie Sanders saying all AI should be canceled. That's great, except the Communist Chinese announced yesterday they're not canceling anything, and they're moving forward with their AI program. We are far more advanced than they are, and they love nothing more for us to unilaterally disarm, and they'll more than catch up. So I'm listening to what you're saying and what your fear is. My question to you is, why should we trust anybody that is predicting human extinction? Why?
3: It's a good question. And I first will agree with you that you shouldn't trust politicians and you shouldn't trust tech companies. As you've said, they've lied numerous times over many occasions in the past, including about AI recently. I think that partly my answer is, well, you don't have to trust people. You can look at the evidence and you can look at how much smarter the AIs are now than they were a year ago. And you can look at how much smarter they were a year ago than they were a year before that. There is a...
1: But you're taking it to a whole new level. You're saying that these AI systems are designed to surpass human intelligence and take over.
3: Again, this is, you know, this is not a secret. Like, I was there at OpenAI. This is the plan. They're trying to make AI systems that surpass human intelligence in all the domains. You know, that's what superintelligence is. After that, they hope to essentially take over. They hope to, you know, automate all the jobs, become the wealthiest companies and the wealthiest people in history. I think that that's already something that we should have an issue with, right? Like, we shouldn't want these tech companies to do that. But also, separately, if they do that, I think they're probably going to lose control of their AIs at some point. But even if you don't think that, like, basically, I mean, sir, what would you do if you thought that in a couple years, they really would have made AIs that are better than the best humans at everything? Like, what do you think we should do?
1: Well, you give me a hypothetical that I'm having a hard time buying into. Considering human beings are the ones that are creating it. Now, am I beyond impressed at their capability now? Yeah, I am. Can any new technology potentially backfire, or can it be used for good and evil? The answer is obviously. I mentioned earlier, you know, AI is advancing science and medical treatment of human beings that can create longevity, the likes of which we never expected in our lifetime. I mean, I've interviewed, you know, health, wellness, fitness, nutrition, longevity experts that are telling us cancer is conquered in 5 to 7 years, and because of early detection and AI capability and contribution. So there's a good, but then I'm sure it could be used to build out the next generation of weaponry also. We already see lasers taking down drones over Mexico. Okay, we didn't expect that, you know, when the year started. So I think that, you know, things can be used for good and evil. The human heart is the whole human existence is a story of good and evil, isn't it?
3: Yes, sir. I mean, do you think that they're not going to get to super intelligence? They're not going to be able to have AIs that can be better than...
1: No, I'm suspicious when I see a political agenda behind it. Do I think that...
3: Reasonable.
1: Do I think there might be a place for some regulation? Yeah, but I'm nervous about the people that are pushing it. I don't trust a word that Barack Obama or Bernie Sanders tell us. You know, these people couldn't even be honest with the American people about Joe being a cognitive mess. Did you see Joe Biden as president? Do you think he was cognitively fit to be president of our country?
3: I don't.
1: Do you think that Joe Biden and Kamala Harris and Alejandro Mayorkas, you know, day after day, month after month, telling us the border is closed and secure, were they lying to us?
3: I wasn't following that.
1: The answer is they were. We had images every day of people illegally crossing into that border and them helping them. Do you think that the government purposefully lied to us about COVID? Because we now know they did.
3: Yeah, I do think that.
1: All right. Do you think that they lied on the Social Security logbox?
3: I'm not disputing that the government lies. I said that earlier. I'm not asking you to trust the government.
1: All right, so here you are, a researcher in the AI sphere, and there are others that have this very strong opinion, and the answer you're giving me is similar to what I got last night from Jacob Coxon, which is, well, we need a U.S.-China regulatory, you know, agreement, and I don't trust the Chinese, and I don't even trust Western Europe. I trust the U.S. to make sure that it cannot be created into something that would create extinction for mankind. That's the only country I'm trusting. I would trust our partners in Israel. They've been the most loyal and they're most responsible.
3: The problem is, in order to ensure that it's something that does not pose this threat, we are going to have to not put giant swarms of AIs in charge of recursively self-improving, right? Like, we'll have to proceed in a more, you know.
1: You're not giving me a practical solution, because you can't, you cannot give me a path where Iran, North Korea, Russia, China, and the United States are going to just join together and stop the advancement of AI. It's not going to happen. I'm giving you the political reality.
3: Well, the good news is that most of those countries don't really have AI programs, so it's we don't really have to worry.
1: Sorry, I think China is right not far behind us, and we know that Vladimir Putin would love to advance this as well, and there's no amount of money he won't spend.
3: Well, actually, I'm not worried about Russia either. They basically don't have an AI industry. China is the big threat when it comes to AI. You know, one piece of good news there is that actually right now, most of their progress is parasitic on ours. So I think a lot of their AI progress comes from a combination of distilling from U.S. models and also just leaks and spying from U.S. Algorithmic innovations and ideas. So I actually,
1: you make it my point. Don't trust the Chinese because they're most responsible for the greatest intellectual property theft in the history of man.
3: Totally. But I'm not saying we should trust the Chinese. Like I said, like Reagan said, verify. Like
1: and how are you going to verify?
3: Great question. So it depends on the details of the deal, but you know, suppose we wanted to just shut it down and we wanted to like pause the data centers. We could send inspectors into their data centers to feel the GPUs and feel that they were cold and thereby come to know that they had in fact paused.
1: Listen, I think what you're doing is healthy, and I'm going to let you go because we're kind of going around in a circle. But I appreciate the fact that I do sense in you a genuine sincerity. I do see the possibility for a lot of ulterior motives, a lot of agendas here. Monopoly issues come into play as well. Politicians getting their hands on everything tends to screw it up even more. And the idea of an international deal, I think, is a fantasy. And so we're just going to have to hope that your prediction is wrong. I know it's given in good faith, but I don't see your solution ever having any possibility to see the light of day. If I'm wrong, I'd love to invite you back and say, hey, I was wrong.
3: Thank you for having me, sir. I hope I'm wrong, too.
1: All right. Daniel Cocatallo, thank you, sir. Good luck to you. 800-941-SEAN if you want to be a part of the program. It is interesting. Linda, don't you think this is an interesting topic?
4: It is an interesting topic. I have fairly strong feelings about it, yes.
1: I would assume you probably agree with me.
4: I do. I think it's heavily political. I think there's way too much happening from Bill Gates and Obama getting involved at such an opportune time, as well as an AI documentary that has been in the works for 3 years, dropping at the exact moment that they decide to create pandemonium. I'm like, do me a favor, please, and talk to me about the COVID pandemic movie that came out right before they dropped a pandemic that we all now know was completely foiled and we were lied to. So let's not fall for it again. Let's not do the fool me twice thing. Please, let's open our eyeballs and let's remember that there are special interests at play, and they would like nothing more than to make us a victim because they want to buy low and sell high. They're not stupid. They're dangerous.
1: All right. 3 years ago, we saw what happened in Israel, October 7, 2023, and 1,200 innocent Israelis were murdered that day, and 250 hostages. Others were raped and beheaded, and including children. As we remember, the souls lost on October 7th, Israel is still under threat. Their very existence is under threat as terrorists are sworn to their destruction. And we sadly are watching the rise of anti-Semitic hatred and violence. That's rising. College campuses, halls of Congress, airways worldwide. And there are many good-hearted, good-souled individuals, Christians and Jews, that are coming together to stand with Israel and help with their survival and provide humanitarian assistance to the thousands of Israelis that have had their homes blown up by Iran or their proxies. And they're providing food and water and shelter and clothing and medicines, you know, and everything in between. They have mobile medical clinics for the elderly that can't get out. Anyway, across America on the coming October 7th anniversary, churches, synagogues, universities, communities are planting Israeli flags, a powerful declaration that they don't stand alone. And we're going to have to combat anti-Semitism one flag at a time and support this fellowship's life-saving humanitarian work for people in need. You know, whatever you can donate will be great. If you want to join this effort, the Flags for Fellowship movement, they have a website. It's joinfof.org. That's join. FOF.org today. We'll continue.
0: The final hour of the Sean Hannity Show is up next. 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

0: to reconcile mankind to his Father, and he references his Father as Father. I think following his example would be probably a wise thing to do if you want to practice the Christian faith.
1: But you have to admit, a human did not create the universe, right? Because there were no humans.
0: No, I believe God created the heavens and the earth, and universes within universes within universes beyond human understanding.
1: God himself is not human. Now, Jesus, who is the second part of the Trinity, he, through the incarnation, took on a human nature. And he was fully human and fully divine, and still is. So
0: I agree with that, too. And, you know, and God so loved the world that he sent his only begotten Son, that whoever believeth in him shall never die. I believe that, too.
1: So you can say Jesus was a man because he was fully man. And that's historical. You know, right? He's written about more than any other human being on the planet. It's clear.
0: He took on human form, born of the Virgin Mary, became man. Yes.
1: Right. And still is. Now, God himself and Jesus is God. Of course, this is all a mystery that none of us are really going to be able to wrap our brain.
0: Well, I and my Father are one.
1: Heaven.
0: You know, the Father, Son, and the Holy Spirit. Do we understand it all? We don't. That's where the degree of faith comes in. And Jesus said about that, blessed are those who don't see and yet believe still. Blessed from the Latin means carefree. Anyway, I hope that answers some questions. And when we come back, we'll check in with former Speaker of the House, Newt Gingrich. We also dropped a podcast of him today, and it was phenomenal. I mean, him sitting with him and listening to him long form is, I hope you'll watch it. It's worth watching. Quick break. We'll get a summary of a lot of what we talked about regarding the election next. 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
7: The debate's not over. I'm Lisa Brady, Fox News. After a U.S. Supreme Court decision on mail-in ballots, which drew an angry response from the president.
8: Attorney General Todd Blanche says the Justice Department will comply with a Supreme Court order preventing the Postal Service from enforcing mail-in ballot restrictions sought by the president.
9: That doesn't mean that we're not going to do everything in this administration that we can to make sure that there are free and fair elections.
8: Blanche also says President Trump is very frustrated by recent Supreme Court rulings.
9: The idea that President Trump shouldn't be

0: allowed to communicate to the American people his frustration. I don't share that.
1: In a social media post, President Trump wrote, "The justices are not the people he interviewed, but merely a shell of their original selves."
2: Fox's Jared Halpern at the White House. Senate Minority Leader Chuck Schumer calls the president's executive order on mail-in ballots an unconstitutional ploy to avoid accountability.
3: Trump knows the American people are angry at him. He's scared to face them.
2: This as Democrats point to a whistleblower allegation of federal election officials violating state laws while searching for non-citizens on voter rolls. A Homeland Security spokesperson accuses Democrats of conjuring controversy and says the agency has shown non-citizens can and do vote in U.S. elections, and that the DOJ is focused on prosecuting and removing them. The Kennedy Center board votes to shut down the venue just hours after a federal judge blocked another effort to add President Trump's name to the building. The president posting that the closure is needed for safety repairs, but also suggesting renovations will not happen if an ongoing fight over the naming doesn't go his way. In today's ruling, the judge again said Congress has to approve any installation of memorials or anything else. The president signaling that the Justice Department will appeal. Stocks finished lower ahead of a Fed decision tomorrow. The Dow down 328. 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
8: Good afternoon. We are mostly cloudy with a temperature of 69. I'm Mike Leishner, WSAU News. Everyone escaped safely from a Milwaukee power plant fire.
9: The fire started early Tuesday morning on the roof of the We Energies Valley Power Plant. Milwaukee fire crews say everyone was able to get out safely on their own, and the fire never entered the building itself. Early reports show materials on the roof caught fire, but there's no word on what materials or how the fire started. The power plant is back in operation today.
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8: And Marathon County is reporting a case of measles, according to the county health department. The case was found in somebody who had recently traveled outside of Wisconsin and is not linked to the current outbreak in southwest Wisconsin, where more than 150 people have come down with the disease in Grant, Iowa, and Lafayette counties. Measles is a highly contagious illness, and health officials say they are carefully monitoring the situation, though they note that there is no evidence of public exposure and that the person who has come down with the disease is self-isolating. The patient has not been identified. We have more information on the symptoms of measles at WSAU.com.
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8: It is being brought to you this hour by Smith Brothers Meats of Colby. Right now, no unexpected issues for the drive home. The Milwaukee Brewers and the Pittsburgh Pirates. First pitch coming your way just after 5:30. We'll have pregame coverage at 5:05. I'm Mike Leishner, WSAU News.
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11: Seasonal fall temperatures over the next few days, and it will be fairly nice for Wednesday and Thursday, but there could be some problems over the weekend. Some widespread rain on Friday, and a couple of those showers might linger into Saturday. For the rest of today, gradually decreasing clouds, breezy, high 72 with a southwest to west wind at 15 to 25 miles per hour. Tonight, clearing up and cooling down to 45 with a light northerly wind. for tomorrow, partly cloudy and seasonal, a high of 71. Really looks like a nice day with a southeast wind around 5 to 10. Wednesday night, there is a chance for a few light showers, but then it should dry up for Thursday. We'll see some batches of clouds at times on Thursday. Otherwise, pretty nice with a high of 73. Friday, not so nice. Clouding up with rain likely. It'll be breezy. Could be widespread rain around the area, high 65. And some of that light rain might linger into Saturday morning. But right now, it looks like it should clear up a little more Saturday afternoon with a high of 68. I'm 9 News meteorologist Justin Lowe on AM 550, FM 99.9, WSAU.

0: often wonder, what would Jesus do if he visited the U.S. Senate? I think he would tell the senators on the floor, depart from me, for I was hungry and you cut my food assistance. I was sick and you kicked me off Medicaid.
1: Thank you for asking about healthcare. All you in the press, you hear? These folks are talking about healthcare. Stop asking me about a streamer in California. Go ahead.
2: 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T-minus 49 days until 11.

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1: All right, news roundup and information overload hour of our show. 800-941-SHAWN is our number if you want to be a part of the program. We dropped a podcast this morning. It's doing very well. Former Speaker of the House, Newt Gingrich. There's so much that often you can't get into a 5, 6, 7 minute segment on TV or even a longer segment on radio. And I mean, we went through great depth, went into great depth, great specificity regarding the election. How to Win is a series of 5 podcasts that Newt did. I urge you to watch every one of them. He goes into great detail about these podcasts on my podcast. Get it wherever you see a video podcast, but you know, he's a guy worth listening to. We welcome him back to our house. He has an upcoming book, America's Golden Age. You know, I really enjoyed the time we had together. You know, going back to the first interview I had with you in a Holiday Inn hotel room in 1990.
2: Well, I thought when it was over that it was a remarkable conversation that we captured in a podcast. But it was just, it was two old friends who have now been doing things together for 36 years and who deeply, passionately care about America. And I thought it was a remarkable afternoon, and I was really thrilled that we were able to get it scheduled and have a chance to just hang out together.
1: And that's what we did. We hung out. But it was very conversational, but also there are so many deep issues. Two things that really stood out to me in this election and in your podcast series, which I've watched, it's very reminiscent of Renewing American Civilization, which is a series of educational tapes for candidates that led to and culminated in the Contract with America. And it's very reminiscent of that because I lived that with you as a local radio host that emceed your events in Atlanta. It is a roadmap to victory. With 49 days to go, already the corrupt pollsters that have never polled Donald Trump right, they're telling us Republicans don't have a shot. I'm telling everybody not to believe them. I'm warning people, a vote for any Democrat in the House or Senate will be a vote for this DSA agenda because none of them will have the moral clarity or courage to stand up to it. Am I wrong?
2: No, I mean, look, what you know is every Democrat running for the House, every Democrat running for the Senate, on their very first vote, is going to move to empower radical big government socialists with weird ideas. That's the nature of the system. There are two teams in America. One of the teams works very hard at solving problems and believes in

0: entrepreneurial free enterprise and creating jobs. The other team believes in some kind of big government socialism with a whole series of weird ideas. So I think you have to approach it from that standpoint. Every Democrat running for the House or Senate will vote on the first day to give power to people whose views the folks back home deeply oppose. And we know that because, as you know, Sean, we run a project called America's New Majority Project, which people can see by going to americasnewmajorityproject.com. And when we go out and we ask people, how do you feel about X? How do you feel about Y? Overwhelmingly, they tend to be in the same position as the Republicans, and overwhelmingly, they tend to oppose the Democrats who stand for really radical anti-American agenda.
1: Well, the one thing that I have taken out of this is my belief that, yes, we can win. You know, I just want to go through the five different podcasts on how to win 2026. You lay out what the reality is, the strategy for this Republican, you know, it would be the equivalent of a political earthquake, a Republican midterm victory, because historical trends are what they are. Your second episode is, in their own words, the case against this big government push that is going on. The third is the Republican answer on affordability, the economy, and Iran. The fourth is issues that poll 70% or higher. And then the fifth one is a healthier America, lower costs, more choice, longer lives. That is deeply profound and the antithesis of what it is the left will do. So to me, it makes it the biggest choice election that we'll face in our lifetime.
0: Well, look, I can tell you that in May, I concluded that we were in a very different environment than I thought we'd be in. I spent 3 months. I looked at everything I'd learned from Ronald Reagan, from doing the contract, and I tried to put together five specific introductions modeled exactly on the GOPAC tapes that in the 90s, you know, we were sending 53,000 tapes a month to people who were activists, candidates, pollsters, you name it, trying to move the party in a positive and decisive direction. And I think that this five-part podcast series plays exactly that role. For example, if you say my opponent is a big government socialist, it is about 10 times more powerful than just calling him a socialist. Because the minute you add big government and people start thinking about bureaucrats controlling your life, bureaucrats making the decisions, bureaucrats being in charge of everything, people suddenly go, whoa, that is exactly what I don't want. And so I think what I tried to do in these five podcasts was outlined for people literally everything I'd ever learned about how to win an election. And I believe if we execute it correctly, that we're going to be shocked on election day by how big the Democratic defeat will be.
1: I agree completely. And I'm just thinking back. I remember the day, election day, 1994, and I was the MC of your event. And I lost my voice that night. And I remember seeing you that day, and you were brimming with confidence. Now, this is after 40 years, literally in the wilderness, as a permanent minority party in the House of Representatives. And I think, you know, the three waves of conservatism that you mentioned, two of them, and the first was Reagan, you were the second, and Donald Trump is now the third. But explain what happens if we don't win the midterm. You explain on the podcast what happens if we do shock the world. What does America look like if we did lose this?
0: There were some articles out today that the Democrats are already planning to impeach the president, to impeach about half the cabinet, to investigate everything, to block everything that the Republicans want to try to pass, to cut spending. They are literally, I am sure, what the Iranians are hoping for. The Iranians hope if they hold out long enough, they'll win in the United States with the Democrats, but they can't win militarily. And so I think a Democratic victory, I mean, just look at Mondami. Look at the dumb things he's doing. I mean, does anybody, you know, they quoted a local first-generation immigrant who runs a small grocery store as saying that Mondami's going to put him out of business. So he's going to take this guy's tax money to hire a unionized New York City bureaucrat to run a grocery store badly. And somehow we're supposed to be grateful. But you see this all over the country. If they could, the Democrats would turn the U.S. into some combination of New York City, Chicago, and then all of California. And we would be a country that couldn't function, couldn't deliver, couldn't get the job done, and yet would have higher and higher taxes. And that's one of the big issues, that every single Democrat in the House and Senate voted against cutting your taxes and voted, in effect, for a huge $4 trillion tax increase. Every single Democrat. So I think that the gap here is the widest it's been in my lifetime. And I think that the American people have to decide, not that the Republicans have been brilliant, not that we've gotten everything we want, but, you know, which is the bigger risk? Do you want to be irritated with us, or do you want to spend the next few years with a bunch of really weird left-wing Democrats imposing their values, creating their bureaucracy, raising your taxes, and leaving you with a country that is weaker, poorer, and more open to being dominated by foreign countries?
1: It's just, you know, I maybe I've made a mistake, although I believed everything I said at the time, and I don't regret it. However, saying it's the most important midterm, what I describe when I go through the DSA, it's on their website, it's a printed agenda, 40 of these candidates on the ballot this year. Why don't we just take the Constitution and shred it? I mean, what is your interpretation of what the outcome of that agenda implemented would be?
0: Okay, it's not complicated. I published at gamers360.net a newsletter which listed the platform planks so people could just read them easily. Now, the fact is, you have a faction today which is anti-American. And when I say anti-American, I mean they're against the Constitution. They are against the cultural values. They're against the work ethic. They're against the Declaration of Independence. They want to create a profoundly different country and impose it on the rest of us. And it always comes down to imposing. Whether it's the French Revolution, Lenin and Stalin, Mao, Fidel Castro, when the left seizes power, in the end, it coerces everybody else because it can't convince them. And that's why this is such a really dangerous election, because if they ever get power, they're not going to give it back, and they're not going to give us an alternative choice.
1: You know, it used to be, I mean, you know, in this podcast, I'll let people watch it to understand the magnitude of it. You know, there was a time when Democrats were fairly normal. And we go through your relationship with Bill Clinton, for example, and him saying things like the era of big government is over, the end of welfare as we know it. I don't recognize any of that party remaining but for John Fetterman.
0: Well, you know, I thought, and you and I were both at Dallas for this midterm convention, which I think is actually a good idea, and I hope we'll do it again in four more years. But I thought the most important single moment, and I know this won't make the president all that happy, but it wasn't a speech by the president. It was that video by John Fetterman, because now you have a Pennsylvania Democrat, relatively liberal, who basically gets up and says, I am not nearly as radical as these people, and I don't really belong to their party, and I'm here to endorse a Republican senator. I mean, I thought in many ways that was the most historic moment of that entire convention, and I think Republicans ought to take the key 10 or 15 seconds and put it out everywhere, because now you have a Democrat telling you, which, by the way, in my own experience, you will remember Sal Miller was a great conservative governor, got to the U.S. Senate, called me over one day and said, he went to breakfast and apologized. And I said, what are you talking about? He said, when I was governor and you come back home and you say how bad the Democrats in the Senate were, I didn't believe you. I thought you were just being a partisan.
1: It's so funny you say that. I became friends with Zell Miller, and at the time I called him Zigzag Zell. I feel awful because he ended up being a great guy. We actually did a joint book signing together. 10,000 people showed up, if you can believe it.
0: Wow.
1: Mr. Speaker, I urge people to watch the podcast. You can get it on iHeart and YouTube and Spotify and Apple, wherever you get your video podcasts. By the way, I'm told by my staff that it's like setting records. It was a really, really, really important discussion. Anyway, I hope people will watch it. Mr. Speaker, we always appreciate you. You are a national treasure, sir. Thank you.
0: Thanks. Take care.
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4: that defund the police radical Rebecca Cook's running again.
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4: Doesn't surprise me. 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
4: You can say that again. We're not in New York, and I'm not voting for socialists.
9: They're just crazy.
4: And dangerous.
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9: Paid for by Van Orden for Congress.
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0: 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The only thing I don't understand is Linda's special Rose Edition thing, P3. What is the special Rose Edition P365, and why can't I be a member of the club?
1: Well, unless you're going to be... Yeah, I mean, unless you want to be like the WNBA transgender players, you don't want to be a part of this club because it was custom designed for women, by women, and it has a special grip, special handle, and it really is a terrific club of women who are all about gun safety and being, you know, self-defense, having that at their core and understanding it better. 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
0: 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You know,
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0: FBI Director Kash Patel is under the microscope in Washington. Good afternoon. I'm Mike Leishner at WSAU News. Patel facing questions from the Senate Judiciary Committee. Some Democrats accusing him of politicizing the Bureau as Republicans defend his leadership. Fox's Jeff Manasso with more.
1: Testifying before the Senate Judiciary Committee, FBI Director Kash Patel pointing to plummeting crime and murder rates and record arrests, saying that America is safer, though he faced critical questions over the Epstein files, the 2020 election investigations, and personnel changes. He also clashed with some Democrats, like Cory Booker of New Jersey.
2: We don't have an FBI director. We have a lackey here.
3: It's kind of ironic. He's running for president of the United States. He just got his 22nd ad campaign. Next.
1: Patel saying he's restoring the FBI's effectiveness and public trust. Republican senators also point out to what they call misconduct by the Biden administration's FBI. Jeff Manasso, Fox News.
0: The Pentagon is giving a new cost analysis of the war in Iran, saying we have spent at least $42 billion. $4.5 billion more than the most recent Department of War public estimate, more than 6 months into the conflict. The latest figure is the first official update from the Trump administration on the war since July and was provided to the Congressional Defense Committees in August, an aide told The Hill. Meanwhile, here in central Wisconsin, a case of measles has been confirmed in a Marathon County resident. According to a news release, the county health department says the unidentified person was exposed to the disease while traveling outside Wisconsin. The person is self-isolating, and officials say there is no evidence of public exposure. Additionally, they've emphasized that the case is not linked to an outbreak in southwestern Wisconsin, where more than 150 people have come down with the disease in Grant, Iowa, and Lafayette counties. We have more information on symptoms of measles and how to protect yourself at WSAU.com. Finally, a large drug bust last week in Sauk County. A Madison man was arrested after $26,000 worth of methamphetamine was found in his vehicle during a traffic stop. Officers say they initially stopped the vehicle for speeding, and a canine officer alerted them to the narcotics.
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0: 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Right now, no unexpected issues for the drive home. And the 9 News forecast for central Wisconsin. The rest of tonight, a low of 45 in clear skies. Partly cloudy and seasonal for Wednesday. Daytime high reaching 71. I'm Mike Leishner, WSAU News.
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2: I-25 till the top of the hour, 800-941-SEAN is our number if you want to be a part of the program. 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I can't stand when people try dirty tricks and try to mislead voters during elections. And probably the worst example of this is happening in the great state of Alaska, where a great senator, Dan Sullivan, has a phony Dan Sullivan on the ballot. They also have this ranked choice voting system, which is obscene to me, but that is separate and apart from everything else. But it really frustrates me because they're trying to purposefully confuse voters. And with ranked choice voting, when you get into a position and somebody thinks they're voting for Senator Dan Sullivan for re-election and they vote for the phony Dan Sullivan, you know, in a close election, that can make the difference between winning and losing. And I can't stand when people play games like this. Now, Senator Dan Sullivan is with us from Alaska. We love the great state of Alaska. I admire the people there. They don't pay an income tax, a state income tax. They actually get a check every year from the government if you're a full-time resident. Also with us is Senator Hagerty of Tennessee to talk about the importance of these midterm elections. Welcome back, both of you, Dan Sullivan. You know, what I'm beginning to notice is that they are even openly promoting your opponent as though he's you. I mean, they're not even really, they're not hiding it. They did it on purpose.
3: Hey, Sean, great to be back on the program. And you are right. And look, the Democrats, as you've said before, will do anything. Power, rig the system. This guy's not in it to win it. He's in it to rig it for my Democrat opponent, the real opponent, which is a two-term failed congresswoman named last name Peltola. So look, it's got the Democrats trying to rig the system in Alaska. But the other thing is anti-Alaska energy, anti-Alaska military Democrat with a record a mile long. And guess what she wants to do? Empower Chuck Schumer to be Senate Majority Leader, which would be a disaster for Alaska and America.
2: What I have been telling this audience, and I'm not wrong about this, because this election is in 49 days. You know, we have spent a lot of time examining the craziness of six-gender Tellerico, God is non-binary, a welcome mat at the border, a vegan campaign and a cattle state and a no-energy campaign and an oil state. Men can play women's sports and everything in between and all his craziness. And then you got Al Sayed. And then you got this guy, Graham Plattner 2.0, Troy Jackson in Maine. And what I'm saying is now if you have people like, let's say you live in Georgia and there's John Ossoff is running the Democrat and you have Sherrod Brown in Ohio running as a Democrat. He was thrown out of office 2 years ago. I'm not sure why he's even back on the ballot. And, you know, polls show that he's competitive. And it's frustrating to me because not one Democrat is taking on the people that now control the Democratic Party. And that is this radical left, communist, socialist, whatever you want to call it, DSA supporting movement. And if you vote for, quote, Sherrod Brown or John Ossoff, they're never going to take on the real power base that exists in their party. They're just not. And they'll put them in positions of higher power, and it would be complete. Look, when you look at the agenda, it is upending America, the country, as we know it. The agenda is clear. Anyway, Senator Hagerty, you want to get your thoughts on it?
3: Well, thank you, Sean, and thanks so much for having my good friend Dan Sullivan on as well. This is indeed a travesty that's being perpetrated

0: the American people. Because Chuck Schumer's viewpoint is very simple. The road to his regaining the majority title, the road to the Democrats' majority in the Senate, runs through Alaska. That's what Schumer is saying. And he's been willing to dump millions of dollars into that state. Again, perpetrate the fraud that you and Dan just discussed, putting a fake Dan Sullivan on the ballot, going through this ranked choice voting system that's just crazy, which allows any this sort of gaming to happen. They're not able to win head to head. I guarantee you, Dan Sullivan can beat this Petolta head to head. But they're trying every way they can to game the system to put Petolta in position to win with a plurality. She won't get a majority there. But what they're trying to do is filter away enough votes, distract and defraud enough citizens of Alaska that they'd let this happen. So we got to make certain that Republicans in Alaska get out and vote.
1: Well, and Senator Hagerty, when I saw you in Dallas, you reminded me that, you know, they have three candidates. They have a phony Dan Sullivan. You have this lunatic Peltola who's challenging Dan Sullivan. And didn't they also get, you know, quote, another Republican in this?
0: That's correct, Sean. And that's how this system is being manipulated. But look, you made a really good point about the far left candidates across the country. Peltola is one of them. Let me just give you one example of exactly what you said about not being able to stand up to the left wing of their party. When she was in the House, she had a bill called the Alaska Right to Produce Act that was about promoting Alaskan oil and gas development. The far left in the House said, we don't like this bill. Peltola lobbied against her own bill to help Alaska and told Democrats to vote against it. I mean, you can't make this stuff up. Even something so important for my state, like oil and gas development, she caved to the far left on her own bill. So you're right. None of these guys are going to stand up to the far left. And one element of the far left, when they get into power, is to come up to my great state and shut it down and try and turn to a national park.
1: And, you know, Senator Hagerty, I mean, this is how Lisa Murkowski keeps winning with this, you know, ranked choice voting system.
0: Yeah, the ranked choice voting is an enabler for this sort of gaming. And, you know, it's not the way that I think Americans think elections ought to be run. And Dan, I don't know about you, but I've received a voting packet here in the District of Columbia, Sean. They have ranked choice voting here as well. Yeah. That should tell you something. 64 pages long, fine print. This is how it works. It's so complicated. It's built the game. It's built to basically destroy good candidates like Dan Sullivan. So I hope everybody that's listening will get on board, help resource Dan with DanSullivanForAlaska.com. We can't let this happen. We can't let this happen.
2: And Sean, as you said before, you know, for the Alaskans listening, we have to get vote. We have to get out the vote. If we have everybody who voted in 2024 who votes in 2026 in our great state, we're going to win hands down, even with the fraud, even with ranked choice voting, even with the cheating. But people got to get out and vote. We are the firewall for freedom up in Alaska, right? Schumer is saying his pathway to the majority runs through the great state of Alaska. We cannot let that happen on behalf of our great state in Alaska, but on behalf of our great nation.
1: What the DSA agenda is, and there's been 250 of these candidates elected since 2019. There's over 40 on the ballot this year. Their stated printed agenda, it's on their website. Eliminate the Senate. We no longer, as citizens, get to pick the president. Packing the courts, amnesty for illegals, abolishing all borders, abolish ICE, end all deportations, defund the Department of War, eliminate cash bail, abolish prisons, abolish the police, public ownership of most corporations. Then, of course, they want to steal more of our money through their, quote, wealth tax. And then it's cradle to grave, womb to the tomb, you know, Green New Deal, and the same government that gives you failed government schools is promising everything, even government healthy food. I think I'd rather starve. Anyway, I appreciate both of you, and we're going to watch your race very closely. If people want to get in touch with you, Dan Sullivan, how do they do it?
2: Dan Sullivan for Alaska.com. And thank you, Sean. You know, this is going to be a critical race. Alaskans got to get out and vote. We got to keep this Senate seat, keep our country strong, keep the Republicans in the majority. But thank you again.
0: Thank you, Sean. And thank you for helping explain to the public what a fraud this is being perpetrated, not only in Alaska, but the ranked choice voting
3: is a tool that the left is using to game the system.
2: And that DSA agenda you just outlined, that's coming, right? And that's where the energy of the Democrat Party is with those far left radicals, and they'll take over D.C., the Senate, and push that agenda on America.
1: Well, that is, there's only one Democratic elected official that stood up against it, John Fetterman. That's it.
3: Yep.
1: And Chuck Schumer will let it all happen. Same with Hakeem Jeffries. All right, Senator Dan Sullivan, we'll keep having you on. Thank you, Senator Hagerty. We appreciate you, your help with this. 800-941-SHAWN is our number. If you want to be a part of the program, let's get to our busy phones. Mark in Virginia. Mark, how are you? Glad you called, sir.
4: Fine, thanks. Hi, Sean. My wife and I voted early the last two election cycles, and early voting starts this Friday, the 18th, in Virginia. A couple of weeks ago, it was either you or a guest that suggested not voting too early because it would supposedly allow more time for shenanigans to occur, which perked my ears. Can you elaborate?
1: Well, it wasn't me. I don't love early voting. I mean, so early voting begins, it's 49 days till Election Day. So today's Tuesday, you said it starts in 4 days?
4: Yeah, Friday.
1: So with 44 days before an election in the Commonwealth of Virginia, they're having early voting. Now, do you realize how stupid that is?
4: I know.
1: It is asinine. It is idiotic. However, it's a system, unfortunately, we're stuck with. Now, Republicans in the House are trying to use reconciliation to get aspects of the SAVE Act passed, and I think they can through reconciliation. If they can, it should apply to this election. I don't know what we do in Virginia if voting starts in 4 days. Here's the problem, the biggest problem I have with it, is a lot can happen in 44 days. It's 49 days today. A lot can happen in 44 days. And, all right, let's say there's a huge scandal. You know, don't forget, George W. Bush, the weekend before the election in 2000, the story broke about that he had had a DUI the weekend before the Tuesday election. Did it have an impact on the race? I believe it did. I think studies have proven that. You know, what if there's a bigger scandal? You know, it turns out that some candidate someplace somewhere is a pedophile and there's evidence to prove it. Well, he's already banked all his votes. But with that said, my advice to people is if your state, if you feel better voting early, vote early. But I don't care. Just vote. Okay. You know, otherwise you were going to end up with a government that supports that agenda that I just read out to Dan Sullivan and Senator Hagerty.
4: Right. Right. Well, we're definitely going to vote early. We may wait till mid-October, but last time we voted when it opened September 23rd, 2 years ago, for the presidential election. We voted the first day it opened, the 23rd of September. I presume our votes counted. So, but I'm always leery of shenanigans happening with everything going on with this DSA. And
1: So you should be. So you should be.
4: All right. Anyway,
1: I appreciate you being with us. 800-941-SHAWN is our number. Patrick is in Montana. Patrick, glad you called.
5: Hey, Sean and Linda, thanks for taking my call. I love your show. Hey, regarding James Tallarico and that caller yesterday that said disregard the gender aspects of God, we've got to fight that heresy. If you look up any Greek and Hebrew, and I went to Austin Presbyterian Theological Seminary, and I was by no means a star student, but I learned how to interpret Greek and Hebrew. And Greek and Hebrew identify God as masculine, singular. And Jesus says, Abba, Father. And I'm pretty sure any rabbi is going to agree with me. The blame is on Julius Wellhausen and his higher criticism, which they did push. But if you stick to biblical Greek and biblical Hebrew, you know God is Father. End of story.
1: It is. If you can go to every single reference that I can think of, and I studied theology and Latin and went to Mass every day, and it was a seminary high school. To get in, you had to express a willingness to consider the priesthood. I was deemed not a potential candidate on day two. Everybody but him is what the motto became. But in you know, putting all kidding aside, Father, and, you know, all these years we've been saying, you know, the Lord's Prayer, which I think is the most powerful prayer, starts with "Our Father." It doesn't say "our non-binary." I mean, this shows how. And then this guy, you know, I'm a Christian that hates Christianity. I don't hate Christianity. I think if it was followed to the letter, we'd have a much better world. That's my opinion, but it's not. 800-941-SHAWN if you want to be a part of the program. All right, I want everybody to understand we live in a dangerous world. You need a safety security strategy for you and your family. In some cases, only one option will do if somebody wants to kill you and kill your family members, and that's the lethal option. The FBI tells us that's 0.01% of the time. 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

0: That's going to wrap things up for today. We'll load it up tonight. Hannity, 9 Eastern on the Fox News channel. Kash Patel is battling in Congress. He took them down one after another today. Also, Sarah Carter, there is a new drug. It's more dangerous by far than fentanyl. Ron DeSantis on the AI issue. Tommy Lahren. And news you'll never get from the abusively biased, corrupt legacy media mob. 9 Eastern tonight, Hannity on Fox.
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8: Sorry, we're closed. I'm Tom Rigotti, Fox News. The board of the Kennedy Center has decided to close for safety reasons, following a judge's ruling against the board's effort to put President Trump's name on the building. Fox's Jessica Rosenthal explains.
9: President Trump is chair of the Kennedy Center board and said in a Truth Social post in disrepair and falling apart that he can fix it by raising money and through his ability to build. Also today, federal judge Christopher Cooper ruled against a Kennedy Center board resolution that aimed to put President Trump's name on the building's facade by saying that only Congress could make such a decision. After that ruling, President Trump announced that the Kennedy Center board had voted to close the center for safety reasons pending reconstruction. But President Trump wrote in a post that courts must rule favorably on a board decision to put his name on the building, or the renovation will not take place, adding that he's already raised $17 million to go toward making repairs. Jessica Rosenthal, Fox News.
8: Pop superstar Ed Sheeran will have to go without an opening act for now. All scheduled opening acts have quit Sheeran's tour after the rapper Macklemore was removed for anti-Israeli comments on stage during a recent show. Treasury Secretary Scott Bessent hit with a range of questions about the economy on Capitol Hill today.
10: Treasury Secretary defending the policies, economic policies.

0: policies of this administration. A lot of discussion about gas prices and inflation, but the rise of the 10-year yield to 5%, that became a focus here. Now, that will push up borrowing costs for anyone trying to buy a home, autos, also could increase the percent we pay on credit cards.
1: I think it's largely due to the oil price rise, and oil prices are going to come down.
0: Are you going to intervene again?
1: That we are in a regular cadence on the market.
0: A large amount of protesters did enter the room at the Capitol Hill. It has been disrupted at least five times.
2: That's Fox Business Network's Edward Lawrence. 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
6: Good evening. We have a few clouds and a temperature of 69. I'm Mike Leishner, WSAU News. A Madison man has been arrested after $26,000 worth of methamphetamine was found in his vehicle during a traffic stop. The Sauk County Sheriff's Office says a deputy performed the stop last week on a vehicle that was speeding in the town of Sumter. During the stop, the deputy requested the help of a canine officer who alerted its handler to the smell of narcotics. Officials then searched the vehicle and found a suitcase that had several containers, which later tested positive for meth. Hassan Hassi was then taken into custody and is now facing multiple charges. And the Marathon County Health Department has confirmed a case of measles in a person who recently traveled out of state. Health officials say that the case is not related to the recent outbreak in southwestern Wisconsin and that the person is self-isolating. Additionally, there's no indication at this time of public exposure. Officials add that vaccination is the best way to protect yourself from measles. You're encouraged to check your vaccination status and to self-check yourself for symptoms if you believe you've been exposed. We have more information on measles symptoms at WSAU.com.
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5: 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The Wisconsin Morning News to start your day. 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
10: Well, the final road trip of the 2026 regular season gets underway here tonight as the Brewers begin the first of a 9-game trip and the first of a 3-game series here tonight in Pittsburgh against the Pirates at PNC Park. Hello, everybody, and welcome to the On Deck Show built by Menards alongside Josh Maurer and our producer and engineer, Kent Sommerfeld. Lane Grindle with you here on the banks of the Allegheny River. The Brewers with a shot at clinching the division tonight. The magic number is down to two. They'll play about an hour before the Cubs get started. The Brewers will first pitch. So we'll be tracking that score. That game will be lagging behind the Brewers' score. Brewers need to win. Cubs need to lose in order for the division to be over tonight. Brewers have plenty of room between now and the end of the season to get this job done, though. Brewers handing the ball tonight to Jacob Mizorowski. It'll be kind of a bullpen day today for Pittsburgh. The Wisconsin Whitewater product, Lake Bacher, is going to take the ball first for the Pirates here tonight. When we come back, we'll talk to Josh Maurer about what's at stake tonight and this matchup after this on the On Deck Show, built by Menards, on the Brewers Radio Network.
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10: With you from PNC Park here in Pittsburgh, the Brewers and the Pirates getting set for game one of this three-game series. And Josh Maurer joining me now from high atop PNC Park. And Josh, an exciting night for the Brewers. The magic number is down to two. They didn't get the help they were hoping from the Braves last night, so they still need some help tonight to finish up the division. But it is possible, and they're going to be about an hour ahead of that Braves-Cubs game, so we'll be tracking that one as we go along. But, you know, I realize that job's not done yet, but we can kind of look ahead to what it all means. And I think the thing that stands out to me among many things, Josh, is that no team has ever won the division 4 years in a row in the NL Central. Of course, this hasn't been going on for the history of baseball, of course, with the three divisions. But still, that's incredible that the Brewers are going to be, inevitably, the first one to do that here this year.
14: Yeah, it's a really incredible feat. I think you're right. And everybody who is involved in this organization top to bottom deserves a part of the credit for it. I think it's a real franchise-wide effort to make it happen. We're going to have a very special interview with Brandon Woodruff coming up later on here in the On Deck Show, Lane, and he'll talk about that, how it really is, as he's seen it now for making the playoffs 8 out of 9 years, and he's been around for all of them. The thing that he's going to tell you is that there is some kind of secret sauce that he's noticed that the Brewers have kind of put together over the last decade or so that's made them this successful of an organization.
10: And it will be the Brewers' sixth division title since 2018. And you just think back to the 2018 title and how special that was, and you didn't know how often you were going to get to celebrate something like that moving forward. Well, it's been a lot. And I think that has probably surpassed anybody's expectations when the Brewers kind of embarked on this era with the way that they have played. It's been a phenomenal era of Brewers baseball. I think the best news, too, Josh, is that it's not anywhere close to being over. This window is going to be open for a long time.
14: You would think so. Yeah, absolutely. The core is so young and talented.
10: Well, it's not really the keys to the game, but it's the keys to the season and to the future for the Milwaukee Brewers. 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
10: 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Murph, you open up this long road trip with a three-game series here in Pittsburgh, and tonight you hand the ball to Jacob Mizorowski. His season's not complete yet, but have you had a chance to really reflect on all the things that he's accomplished already and the growth you've seen from this young man just on the mound but also off the mound over the course of the last 16 months?
19: Yeah, it's kind of the most fun part of your job is to watch these players develop a maturity and a belief in themselves and to be consistent, to understand at a deeper level what it means to be a good player. The awareness that he's developed, it's just been unbelievable to watch. He's still not a finished product by any means, but in just his, you know, really his first full season, to see what he's endured and went through and how he's thrown the ball has just been great.
10: When you first saw him the last couple of years, thinking about 24 and 25 in spring training, did you think he could become the strike thrower that he's become? Was that ever a question in your mind?
19: The one thing that I loved about it was he likes throwing the baseball. He likes having the ball in his hand. He likes playing catch. He does know how to spin the baseball. And I think he's pretty fluent athlete. But he just was arms and legs. And it's until he put on the strength could you then see that, hey, this consistency can happen. And it's still a lot of arms and legs, and everything's got to time up perfectly. So there's still going to be some bouts of lack of command. But I didn't know for sure. I don't think anyone did. But to see him throw the ball the way he's been throwing it this year is remarkable.
10: You've been pretty consistent with, I'm paraphrasing, but essentially saying that there's more in there. Yeah, there's more to go with Jacob Mizorowski. That's pretty scary, isn't it?
19: Well, I mean, maybe the velo doesn't hold at 103 for the next 5 years, but learning to pitch and learning to navigate through a good lineup like the lineup tonight is crucial.
10: Back with more with Murph after this on the On Deck Show, built by Menards on the Brewers Radio Network.
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10: Back with you on the On Deck Show, built by Menards. Brewers and Pirates opening up a three-game series here tonight at PNC Park in Pittsburgh. Jacob Mizrowski takes the ball for the crew. Lake Bacher will be the first on the mound tonight for Pittsburgh as we continue our conversation with Brewers manager Pat Murphy. It's Roberto Clemente Day across Major League Baseball. Extra special that we get to be in Pittsburgh for this, and this has been your guy. You have, you know, number 21 on your iPad here. He's always been a guy that you have talked glowingly about, as anybody that has ever been around this game would talk about Roberto Clemente. What does it mean to you to be in Pittsburgh on this day?
19: Yeah, it is special, Lane. I remember growing up having my good buddy pretend he was Roberto Clemente during our wiffle ball and tennis ball games that we'd have in the backyard, so I knew a lot about Roberto, and then followed him ever since. Wore the number 21 myself at Notre Dame in his honor, and I just love what he has represented for the Latin baseball player and for the Latin community. Which is so important to our game. I love what he represents, and I'm glad Major League Baseball is doing what they're doing for him and recognizing him. Just a tremendous giver. You know, his picture is up in my office because I think of him not only as a star player, but what a guy that loved to give back. And, it's a great example for us all.
10: And the Clemente Award, I think, highlights the best of Major League Baseball players in terms of their giving back to their communities. Sal was your nominee a year ago. Christian nominated again. This is not his first nomination. And Christian has really backed it up with his actions off the field as well.
19: No question. I mean, what a great representation of the Milwaukee Brewers to have Christian Yelich as your leader. And to see the things that he does for other people, a lot of it noted, a lot of it unnoted. He's just a tremendous human.
10: Murph, we appreciate it. Best of luck tonight.
19: Thank you, Lane.
10: Pat Murphy with us here on the On Deck Show, built by Menards. 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
14: 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Bryce Wilson's going to begin a rehab assignment tonight, coming back from a back issue. 40 pitches he's expected to try to get to with AAA Nashville. Grant Anderson expected to begin one with Nashville in a pitch and inning tomorrow. So Bryce tonight, Grant tomorrow. Cooper Pratt, by the way, is not in the lineup for the Brewers because he has an illness. So that is why when we get to the starting lineups later, you won't hear Cooper's name. I teased this earlier. Very special conversation with the venerable veteran Brandon Woodruff. And he'll talk about what it means to have all these playoff berths for the Brewers. That's next here on the Brewers Radio Network.
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14: Game one in Pittsburgh is only minutes away. 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Brewers and Pirates, and our pregame guest tonight has seen every single one of these 8 playoff appearances in 9 years for the Brewers. Brandon Woodruff, it's good to see you, Woody. How you doing?
27: I'm doing good, yeah. Sounds pretty cool, doesn't it? 8 out of 9, missed the other one by 1 game, so very fortunate, and it's been fun to be a part of this ride for sure.
14: I was going to ask you, and I thought it was appropriate to have you on tonight, which could be a special night where there's some champagne flowing afterwards. Can you put in perspective this decade for what the Brewers have been able to accomplish from your point of view?
27: You know, to be honest, it's gone by in the blink of an eye. I look back at 2017. You know, we were right down to the last weekend and missed the playoffs that year, try to get in the wild card. And then ever since, it's just been when you're young, you don't see everything that goes into, you know, how this, I wouldn't say machine, but how this whole thing works. And now that I've gotten older and, you know, seen a few playoff series, I understand how we do it now. And it's a credit to the front office. It's a credit to our coaching staff and everybody involved, just to put the right people in that clubhouse. And it's an extremely difficult thing to do. It's hard to win a Major League Baseball game night in and night out. So to be able to have that many playoff appearances in the last 9 years is pretty special.
14: I guess to put it in a Milwaukee term, you're talking about how the sausage is made.
27: There you go. That'd be a good one. Yeah, exactly.
14: The familiar voice of Brandon Woodruff here on the On Deck Show, built by Menards before Game 1 in Pittsburgh. Tonight is a Jacob Mizorowski night. Mm-hmm. You're talking about watching the young guys and how they've come along. Nobody's come along like Miz, probably in the sport and maybe in years.
3: Right.
14: How is he doing this?
27: He just does it. I mean, it's him. It's that's what he does. He throws hard. I think last year was great for him because, you know what, it's not easy at this level, and he's putting in a ton of work. But I think the main thing was, like, if we could just get Miz honed in a little bit in the strike zone and have quality strikes, then the sky's the limit for him. I mean, it truly is. Like, he has all the ability in the world, and he's basically doing it with two pitches, which is really, really difficult to do, but that just shows you how good his stuff is. And, yeah, it's always fun to get to watch him. And he's got, like, this little cult following now. You know, every time he pitches, like, it's a fun day, man, and rightfully so. I mean, his now in the age of social media and how everything is so blown up, he deserves every bit of it. And he handles it great, which is good. So it's fun. I mean, we don't see people throw 104 every day, and he does it about every pitch. So you almost get kind of numb to it, which is kind of sad. But, yeah, it's been fun to watch him, and it's cool to see, you know, from last year having the struggles. And you know, he's had a couple games. He's only had really a couple games this year where he's given up a few runs. But just to see the bounce back, that's what's important. That the bounce back from, you know, not having the outing of his standards and then coming back and pitching well. And that's what this game is all about, is when you get knocked down, how do you respond? And he's done a heck of a job this year.
14: I know, speaking for everybody else, we're so happy you're around.
27: Yeah.
14: Woody, we appreciate you. Thank you so much for the time.
27: Yes, sir. You got it. Anytime.
14: Brandon Woodruff here on the On Deck Show, built by Menards in Pittsburgh. When we come back, starting lineups, Brewers and the Pirates, right around the corner on the Brewers Radio Network.
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14: We are about 10 minutes away from getting this final road trip of the regular season underway. Game one in Pittsburgh. It's the Brewers and the Pirates here on this Tuesday night. 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It's a Miz night, as we've talked about, for the Brewers. Meanwhile, the Pirates are using an opener, Lake Bacher, the former Miami Marlin, and he's been going about three innings when he's been making these starts. Garrett Mitchell, for his second consecutive game, is going to bat leadoff. And he is the center fielder coming off a great series against the Reds. Speaking of great, how about the homestand Jackson Churio had? One of the hottest hitters in baseball, batting second, Churio in left, and Bryce Terang, who was on fire against Cincinnati, he'll bat third and play second base. William Contreras back in there tonight with a homer in his last three ball games played. He's the cleanup batter and the catcher. Jake Bowers is the first baseman. He'll bat fifth tonight. And Christian Yelich, the designated hitter, is in the sixth spot. Luis Lara will get the start in right field. He's batting seventh with Joey Ortiz, the shortstop. No Cooper Pratt. And Ortiz bats eighth with David Hamilton getting the start as the third baseman. He'll be the number nine batter against Bacher and then that bullpen for the Pirates that'll follow. Meanwhile, Mizorowski to face these nine for the Pirates. And the phenom youngster's 20-year-old Connor Griffin is back from injury to bat leadoff and play shortstop. We've only seen him in the first series back in April between these teams. Brandon Lau is the second baseman and the number two batter. And a man who's always seemed to hit well against the Brewers, veteran right fielder Brian Reynolds in the three spot. O'Neill Cruz is also back from injury. He is the center fielder and batting in the cleanup spot. Nick Gonzalez, third in the National League in batting average this season, bats fifth and plays third base. Ryan O'Hearn, the designated hitter, he was just activated last week off the IL. He hits sixth with Rafael Flores Jr., the rookie catcher, batting seventh. Spencer Horwitz is the first baseman. He hits number eight. And the speedster in left field is Jake Mangum, the number nine batter, rounding out the nine against Mizorowski. Tonight's umpires, presented by Cannon and Dunphy. John Lipka has home plate, DJ Rayburn first. The crew chief, James Hoyes, at second, and Sean Barber third. Cannon and Dunphy, trusted by Wisconsin families since 1985. Just like the umpires keep the game fair, Cannon and Dunphy fights for justice when it matters most. Cannon and Dunphy, Milwaukee's trusted personal injury attorneys. The Brewers, it could be a special night here off the banks of the Allegheny River. Game one in Pittsburgh is just moments away. More from Lane Grindle as we continue with the On Deck Show, built by Menards, right after these words on the Brewers Radio Network.
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10: 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And Case IH. The Brewers and the Pirates. Game one of this three-game series. We're getting closer to it. 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
14: Lineup cards are being exchanged before game one of this, the nine-game road trip that will lead the Brewers into their final three games of the regular season by the time it's done next Thursday night. We're going to be in Pittsburgh, then Baltimore, then Philadelphia. And it begins with these three divisional games. The fifth consecutive NL Central Series for the Brewers. And tonight, with a win and a Cubs loss at home against Atlanta later on, they could clinch their fourth consecutive Central Division championship. Back to wrap up the On Deck Show, built by Menards, with a drive around the league on a special night at PNC Park here in Pittsburgh. Roberto Clemente Day throughout baseball. It has special meaning here. 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This is the 25th annual Roberto Clemente Day. Now, every single ballpark in Major League Baseball that's hosting a game tonight is celebrating it. But, of course, with Roberto having been a Pittsburgh Pirate for his entire career, this is kind of like the home for Clemente Day. He was a 15-time All-Star here, and all of the Pirates players will wear jersey number 21 tonight. Eight Brewers, by the way, have elected to wear it as well. Eight Brewer players, I should say, along with five different Brewers coaches, will adorn number 21 here for Roberto Clemente Day. They just had a couple of generations of Clemente's throwout ceremonial first pitches. Two of Roberto's sons and a grandson threw out a ceremonial first pitch tonight here at PNC on this gorgeous Tuesday night. Well, at Wrigley, I talked about the Cubs needing to lose for the Brewers to have a chance to clinch the Central tonight at 6:40 Central. So an hour from now, it's game two between the Braves and the Cubs. Martin Perez and Kevin Gausman pitching matchup. Cubs took the opener. They're 3-1 on their current homestands, and they are one half game ahead of the Phillies right now for the top wild card spot in the National League. We'll be keeping you posted on the goings-on at Wrigley once they get underway. It'll be the Dodgers at the Reds, game two of four. L.A. clinched its 14th consecutive postseason berth last night, winning game one of that series. That was, of course, behind Tarek Skubal. Yoshinobu Yamamoto's on the bump for the Dodgers tonight opposite Rhett Lauder. And right now, L.A. is two games behind the Brewers for the best record in the National League and the top seed in the playoffs. Lake Bacher is out there, the long-haired right-hander. He's essentially an opener. He'll go probably two or three innings tonight in what will be a bullpen day. He is taking his warm-up tosses. Big game, and we'll talk about this probably mostly in the post-game show, but good luck to the Biloxi Shuckers, the Brewers' AA affiliate. They're beginning their best-of-three Southern League playoff series tonight. 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
10: All right. Thank you very much, Josh. A reminder that this copyrighted broadcast is presented by authority of the Milwaukee Brewers Baseball Club and may not be reproduced or retransmitted in any form. And the accounts and descriptions of this game may not be disseminated without the expressed written consent of the Milwaukee Brewers Baseball Club. Brewers hoping that it's a special night tonight in the Berg against these Pittsburgh Pirates. Magic number down to two, so it is possible that later tonight the Brewers are spraying champagne and celebrating a fourth consecutive NL Central title. Brewers need to win, and they need the Braves to beat the Cubs in order to get that done. Garrett Mitchell to lead things off for the Brewers. Mitchell steps to the plate, and Lake Bacher, the right-hander, brings home the first pitch of this game, and it is fouled back and out of play. It's 0-1, and we are underway. Got underway 6:43 tonight. 75 beautiful degrees at first pitch. Beautiful day today here in downtown Pittsburgh. The 0-1 pitch, and Mitchell sprays that one foul and out of play into the second deck down the left field line, and he's quickly behind. No balls and two strikes. Bacher making his 10th start. They have been using Bacher kind of as an opener the last handful of times through their rotation. They are down a couple of arms in that Pittsburgh rotation as he bounces one in there for a ball, and it's one ball and two strikes. Braxton Ashcraft, Mitch Keller, both on the IL. So the Pirates really with only three true traditional starters. And so they've had to piece some things together to get to their 27 outs night in and night out here for the last couple of weeks. Bacher's 1-2 pitch to Mitchell's up and away, an easy take. And it's two balls and two strikes. Quick Trip Around the Bases presented by Old Wisconsin. And tonight's contestant in the Quick Trip Around the Bases is Diane Meir of Ashwaubenon. If the Brewers score in the first inning, and the pitch, a swing and a miss, Mitchell strikes out on a curveball. And there's one away. Diane would then win a $100 Quick Trip gift card. Compliments of Quick Trip and Old Wisconsin. Good luck, I should say, to Diane. Hopefully we're telling Diane congratulations in a few moments. Jackson Churio, the batter, 292 average, 23 home runs on the year, and 67 driven in for Jack. First pitch to him is chopped foul at the plate, and it's 0-1. The first pitch of Brewers baseball brought to you by Carbless, premium cocktails in a can. Stop at your local retailer and stock up for the game or for your next tailgate. Carbless. Liss is more. Bacher kicks and delivers the 0-1 pitch, and this is a two-hopper up the middle. Backhanded by the second baseman, Lau, and he throws the first in time to retire Churio. Boy, what a play by Lau up the middle. Hit off the end of the bat, but with a little pace to it behind the second base bag, and a nice sliding stop with the backhand by Lau. And both feet were a step onto the center field grass when he slung that ball over to first to take care of Churio. So two outs, and here's Bryce Terang. Bakker brings home the first pitch to Terang. It missed outside. It's 1-0. Bakker, of course, you've heard the story probably by now. He went to college at Wisconsin-Whitewater. He was a kicker his first couple of years on the football team. 1-0 pitch is over for a strike, and it's 1-1. That was the curveball that he landed that time. It is a ball and a strike here on Bryce Terang, hitting 265, 19 home runs. He has now driven in 92 on the year. Bakker kicks and delivers and fouled back into the net, and it's 1-2. Pirates wearing their home whites. Brewers wearing the powder blue tops tonight with the gray pants, of course, on the road. One ball and two strikes on Terang, who's been red hot, had the great homestand. Bakker's pitch, and he checked. They appeal to third. Sean Barber agrees that he checked. Curveball missed down below the zone, and it's even now, two balls and two strikes. Sean Barber just told you at third. The crew chief, James Hoyes, at second base. DJ Rayburn, the first base umpire, and the home plate umpire is John Lipka tonight. 2-2 to Terang, way inside, and the count is full. It's three balls and two strikes. Great to have you with us here tonight. It is Roberto Clemente Day in Major League Baseball, such a special day. MLB does such a wonderful job with this day. 3-2's up and away, and he walked him. So Terang will earn a two-out walk, and he's on a bag for the cleanup hitter, William Contreras. Ortho ASAP walk. And Contreras, as we just told you, hitting cleanup today. 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Contreras, three home runs on that homestand. He drove in 12 over those six games. First offering to him is a swing and a miss at a slider down and away, and it's 0-1. Williams' average has jumped back up over the last 3 weeks, up to 273, 17 home runs, 86 driven in on the year. 355 average over his last 23 games coming into tonight for Contreras. Bakker, long hold, and now the 0-1. And this is drilled into center, but coming in is Cruz to make the catch. Ball was hit hard, but right at O'Neill Cruz. And he makes the catch for the final out of the inning. Brewers will strand one. We've played half an inning in Pittsburgh. It's the Brewers nothing and the Pirates coming up on the Brewers Radio Network, presented by American Family Insurance.
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10: Jacob Mizorowski making his 28th start of 2026 here tonight. As we go to the bottom of the first inning, Brewers unable to push anything across in the top half of this inning. And now he goes to work against Connor Griffin and the Pirates. First pitch to Griffin is a fastball at 102 for strike one. Griffin, the 20-year-old, hitting 261 with five home runs, 27 driven in, just back from the injured list a little over a week ago. Swings on this pitch and fouls it back and out of play, and he's quickly behind 0-2. A couple of fastballs from Mizorowski to start a fist battle with this young sensation for Pittsburgh. Griffin had some good swings against Mizorowski in Milwaukee earlier this season. 0-2 pitch. That one is hit foul and out of play down the right field line. Stays at 0-2. In fact, Griffin 2-for-3 lifetime against the Miz. Not many guys can say that, that aren't named Seiya Suzuki. He has had good numbers against Mizorowski in his career. 0-2 pitch to Griffin. Swing and a miss. He struck him out with a curveball. So right out of the gate, an ortho ASAP strikeout for Mizorowski. Don't strike out. 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Brewers baseball being brought to you by Miller Lite, the original light beer with great taste, only 96 calories. It's Miller time. So here's Brandon Lau. He's been a nice addition this year for Pittsburgh. First pitch, a half swing and a miss, hit a fastball at 103, and it's 0-1. 258 average, 29 home runs, 85 driven in on the year for Lau. One of a handful of bats they brought in the offseason. Checks on a fastball at 102 up and away, and it's one ball and one strike. Velo looks good tonight for Mizorowski. We saw that Velo dip down for a couple of starts. Still was effective for the most part. 1-1. Swing and a miss. Fastball at 102.6. And to say Brandon Lau was late on that heater would be an understatement. One ball and two strikes. Miz making his fourth start in his young career against the Pirates. He's been very good against Pittsburgh. You can say that about any organization pretty much that he's been good against. 1-2 pitch. Swing and a miss. 103.1. And he strikes out Lau, and there was nothing fancy about that. It was just reach back and see if you can hit this. The fastball that was at the very top of the zone, and there's just nothing Brandon Lau can do about it. So he has struck out Griffin and Lau to start at this bottom of the first. And there's two away for Brian Reynolds. This is, and we're two batters in. And eight pitches in, so by all means, don't want to jump to too many conclusions right out of the gate. First offering to Brian Reynolds is fouled out of play down the left field line, 0-1. But this is the, that was 103.8, by the way. This is the best combination of velo and command we've seen from Mizorowski, I would say, in the last couple of weeks to upwards of a month. A one. Now it's fouled back and out of play. 102 on that fastball. And it's no balls and two strikes. I mean, he's come out and he is firing strikes. He has only thrown one ball so far here in this first inning. And the velo has been anywhere from the upper 101s to 103.8. Nothing and two on Reynolds here. Mizorowski kicks, delivers, and a fly ball to right and deep back, and it is way gone. No, it's not. It hits foul just to the right of the pole, and it wasn't going to get out of here. That is a major launch angle. That looked like it was going to get out of here by plenty off the bat, and it hits just foul, and they're going to take a look at this, I think. John Kelly wants to take a look at this. And he's coming out to get the crew together. But I don't think he's going to win this argument. It looked like when it hit to the right of the foul line, which is the elevated wall down the right field line. And I think they can get a crew chief review of this.
1: Pittsburgh is challenging the foul ball.
10: So it is. It's going to be. Yeah, it can't be a crew chief review because it wasn't going to be out of the ballpark. Well, I thought that was going to get out by plenty off the bat with the way that Reynolds hit it. And we take a look at where it hit.

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4: We go to the second inning here in Pittsburgh. Hearts were racing for a moment when it looked like Reynolds maybe had hit a home run off of Mizorowski, but it was foul and in the ballpark, so Mizorowski ends up striking out the side in the bottom of the first inning. Jake Bowers to lead off against Lake Bacher here in the second inning. And he swings on the first pitch and fouls it back and out of play into the second deck just below us. It's 0-1. Bowers having a career year. 269 average, 26 home runs. He's driven in 83. Bacher's pitch. That missed outside. And it's even now, one ball and one strike. Big games call for a big league shine. 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One ball and one strike on Bowers. Bacher raises the leg in the pitch. Missed outside, and it's 2-1. Tsunami Express. Wash, chill, repeat. Bowers a couple of home runs during the homestand. Bacher's 2-1. That missed outside. 3-1 the count on Bowers. Pittsburgh defensively tonight. Mangum in left. Cruz is in center. Reynolds is in right. Gonzalez at third. Griffin the shortstop. Lau at second has already made a nice play. Horwitz at first. And Flores Jr. does the catching tonight for Pittsburgh. 3-1 to Bowers. And a liner into right. That's going to get down for a base hit for Jake. So Bowers leads off with a single, and before Yelich hits, 10 for ID on the Brewers Radio Network.
2: 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Yeah! 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
4: With Josh Maurer and Kent Sommerfeld, Lane Grindle with you here tonight from PNC Park in Pittsburgh. Christian Yelich, the batter. Bowers at first, nobody out. Top of the second inning, Bacher's first pitch, and Yelich a swing and a miss through a slider. It's 0-1. Yelich hitting 241, 11 home runs, 54 driven in on the year. Bacher's 0-1 pitch, and Yelich able to check on a fastball that missed outside. It is 1-1. Bacher was one of a handful of relief additions at the deadline that Ben Cherington and this Pittsburgh organization acquired. 1-1 is fouled back and out of play. 1-2. Kirby Yates, or Luke Weaver, was the really big addition that they made, acquiring him from the Mets. But Bacher coming from the Marlins. Originally was a part of the Padres organization. Bacher's 1-2. And a fly ball foul down the left field line. That's going to get out of play. Stays at a ball and two strikes on Yelich.
5: They went and traded for Camilo Doval as well.
4: Yeah.
5: And they thought at that time, all right, we're going to make a push to try to get into the postseason. And unfortunately, for a few weeks right after that trade deadline, Lane, they just faltered. Been good recently, but they played themselves out of the race.
4: It's really hard to explain. Pittsburgh has had some tough times, of course. That's been well documented. 1-2 to Yelich is a chopper to first. It is a fair ball.

0: fielded by Horwitz. He's going to tag out Yelich running up the line. Bowers goes to second on the play, so it's essentially like a sacrifice bunt. It won't be recorded that way. Brewers have a runner in scoring position now for Luis Lara. Pirates have not had a winning season since 2018. They've got an opportunity to do that this year. Come in at an even 500 here tonight, 75-75. They have had one of the better offenses in baseball all season long. And when you consider that and you pair it with the arms they have in their rotation, first pitch to Lara, it's going to get away from the catcher Flores as the pitch was down in the dirt with a curveball, and Bowers moves to third on a wild pitch. And now that changes this at-bat for Lara. The infield will have to come in for Pittsburgh with a runner 90 feet away and one out. You think about Skeens and Ashcraft and Jared Jones, Mitch Keller. One ball and no strikes on Lara. Bakker brings home the pitch, and that missed low and away with a sinker. It's two balls and no strikes. You just would have thought, well, if the offense is better, this team's going to take off. Rotation's had some injuries. It's not been as good as you would have thought it would be, and the bullpen has been at times disastrous for Pittsburgh this year. 2-0 to Lara. And he takes a strike. Landed a curveball in there, did Bakker. And it's 2-1.
1: Wait, for me, the biggest thing is Paul Skeens was not Paul Skeens
0: human.
1: This season.
0: He was human. Two balls and one strike. The pitch. And Lara, fly ball into left center. Should be deep enough, although Cruz has a rocket for an arm. Cruz settles underneath of it, makes the catch. Coming down the line and scoring standing up as Bowers and the Brewers take a 1-0 lead. So Lara with a quality AB drives in his 23rd of the season on the sac fly to center. And Bowers' leadoff single comes around and scores. So the Brewers have given Mizorowski a lead to operate with now, and there's two outs, nobody on for Joey Ortiz. Yeah, when you go a month of starts from Paul Skeens and you don't win any of those starts, that's hard to accept probably for Pittsburgh fans. First pitch to Ortiz is inside for a ball. It's 1-0. One nothing Brewers here, top of the second inning. Bakker kicks, delivers, and missed. Fastball at 94. Missed a little bit high, maybe even a touch outside, and it goes to 2-0 on Joey Ortiz. 264 average, 9 home runs, 44 driven in for Ortiz. And the pitch, and he took low with a curveball. It is 3-0. Boy, he's really leaned on that curveball. The Brewers don't seem to be too interested in swinging at that pitch. He's landed it for a strike a few times. 3-0 pitch, showing bunt, and taking a strike on the inside edge of the fastball at 94 is Ortiz. It's 3-1.
1: You look at Paul Skeens' ERA since the middle of May, so big sample size, 21 starts. His ERA is over 4.5.
0: I mean, that just doesn't even seem possible, does it? 3-1, Ortiz a ground ball up the middle, backhanded by Lau, throws to first, not in time. Ortiz hustling up the line, was able to beat it out for an infield single and keep this inning going for the crew. Well-placed ground ball, wasn't hit overly hard. Lau was able to get to it, but again, a long throw from shallow center with his momentum taking him out towards left field, and it was just enough to give Ortiz the time to beat the throw. And now here's David Hamilton. So the Brewers' number 9 hitter strolls through the plate here. Bakker, 34 pitches now in his second inning. First pitch, a strike with a fastball at 94. It's 0-1.

0-1 pitch. Missed outside, and the count evens at one apiece. You've got Mitchell looming in the on-deck circle. Brewers hoping

0: You get a second time through the order here against Bakker. Looks like there is action in that Pittsburgh bullpen. One ball and one strike on Hamilton. Bakker brings home the pitch, and Hamilton took outside. It is 2-1.
1: This is a night where we're going to have to wait till they tell us who the action is, because everybody's wearing the same uniform number for Pittsburgh.
0: It's a left-hander. My assumption is that it's Brandon Isert. He's the only lefty in that bullpen they would bring in this situation. 2-1, and Hamilton committed on a curveball. Tried to check, but couldn't. John Lipka making that call behind home plate. He didn't need any help. It's two balls and two strikes on Hamilton. Hitting 241, four home runs, 25 driven in. Bakker kicking at the dirt on the mound as he gets settled back in and gets ready to unfurl this 2-2 pitch to David Hamilton. There goes the runner, and it's a liner into right field for a base hit. Ortiz turns second on his way to third. David Hamilton with a base hit, and back-to-back two-out singles for the crew, and they have him on the corners now for Garrett Mitchell. And David Hamilton hit that ball well, and the Brewers with an opportunity to put together a little two-out rally here against Bakker, as Isert is indeed getting loose in that bullpen for Pittsburgh. They probably don't want to run the risk of having Isert face Jackson Churio, who's in the on-deck circle, so Bakker probably gets Mitchell and Churio, and then that may be the end of it for him tonight. So here's Garrett Mitchell. There goes the runner. Pitch is low. Throw to second is going to go through, and it's not in time. Hamilton in there with a stolen base. Ortiz stayed put at third. But now a base hit could get you two if you're the Brewers. Stolen bases brought to you, of course, by Delta Dental for your fellow fanatics, your personal cheerleaders, and your number one fans. For all the reasons you smile, get covered with dental and vision insurance from Delta Dental of Wisconsin and Delta Vision. 28th stolen base of the year for David Hamilton. One ball and no strikes to count here to Mitchell. Bakker's pitch, and Mitchell took low with a curveball. It is 2-0. It is a firm curveball. It's 87 miles an hour coming in. But he's been missing down with it a lot here this inning specifically. Now Flores is on his way out to have a conversation with Bakker. Trips to the mound, of course, presented by Potawatomi Sportsbook with wall-to-wall screens, elite dining, and over 95 kiosks. It's a fan's dream. Potawatomi Sportsbook. Become a legend. This is a very Brewers type of inning here in this second inning. They have made Bakker throw a lot of pitches. They have kept the pressure on. They've manufactured a run, so to speak. And now, even a little bloop from Mitchell would probably be worth two runs for the crew with the speed of Hamilton standing at second base. Brewers with a 1-0 lead here, top of the second inning. Can Mitchell add to it? He struck out against Bakker back in the first. First offering, and here it took outside. It's 1-0. Should say 3-0. That mound visit was in the middle of the at-bat, and now they're just going to walk him. So an intentional walk to Mitchell.
1: Interesting, huh?
0: And load him to face Jackson Churio. He wanted the righty-righty matchup.
1: Do that at your own peril right now.
0: This is one of the hottest hitters in the National League right now in Jackson Churio. 0-for-1 of the ground out back in the first. Bakker brings home the first pitch, and that's in there for a strike with a slider, and it's 0-1. Chance to grab control of this game early on for the Brewers if Jackson can come through. Bakker's 0-1. Swing and a miss at a slider. Came out of his shoes on that swing, and he's behind nothing and two. Jackson 13 for 27 on that homestand with two home runs and eight driven in. Bakker looks in. Here's the 0-2 to Churio. And he took outside of the sweeper. It's 1-2. This is probably the end of the line, one would think, for Bakker. Either he gets Churio or Isert would come in to face Terang, one would think. 1-2 pitch. And he took down and away with a sweeper. And the count levels at two apiece. You have speed for days on the base pass right now with Ortiz at third, Hamilton at second, and Mitchell at first. Bakker's 2-2 pitch. And a fly ball, center field, but playable. Moving into right center for O'Neill Cruz. He's there to make the catch, and the inning is over. And Brewers get one. They'll have to settle for the one. They do it on three hits. And they strand the bases loaded here in the top of the second. We go to the bottom of two. It's 1-0 Milwaukee on the Brewers Radio Network, presented by American Family Insurance.
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0: O'Neill Cruz will lead things off for Pittsburgh. Brewers with a 1-0 lead as we go to the bottom of the second inning here at PNC Park. Mizorowski just 12 pitches to get himself through the first inning. And the first pitch to Cruz is low with a fastball at 101, and it's 1-0. Cruz, Gonzalez, and then O'Hearn for the Pirates here in the bottom of the second inning. Mizorowski brings home the pitch, and that missed inside. It's 2-0. Another fastball, that one at 101. Cruz 0-for-8 lifetime against Miz. 274 average, 18 home runs, 63 driven in for O'Neill Cruz. 2-0 pitch, that's right through there with a fastball at 101. And it's two balls in, one strike. Just talking about the Pittsburgh offense a little bit last half inning. 2-1, and that missed low. Fastball at 101. It's three balls and one strike. They have the fifth best batting average in baseball. The Rays number one at 261. Brewers number two at 259. Not a coincidence that those are the two best records in each league. Swing and a miss on a nasty cutter down and in. And the count is full. Three balls and two strikes here on Cruz. Pirates fifth in runs. Seventh in walks. Fourth in on base percentage. A lot of numbers that, frankly, you hadn't seen from a Pittsburgh offense for quite a while. Three-two pitch, and he got a piece of it and fouled it back. A fastball at 102, and it'll stay at three balls and two strikes.
1: And this guy's been a big part of it when he's been healthy. This is really his best offensive season to date, but out a couple of months.
0: He's always been a guy that has ridiculous power. 3-2 pitch. And a called third strike right down the middle of the fastball at 101. And Miz has struck out the first four that he's faced so far here tonight. Another ortho ASAP strikeout. And now here's Nick Gonzalez. Yeah, Cruz played in the series in April in Milwaukee against the Brewers.
1: We hadn't seen him since.
0: Swing and a miss, and it's 0-1 on Nick Gonzalez. Gonzalez, 304 average, 6 home runs, 60 driven in. Third best average in the National League. A 1. That is a little low with a fastball. One ball and one strike to count. Brewers, by the way, have the best on-base percentage in baseball. And there's been a lot of talk about the home run statistic for the Crew. The 1-1. And he missed down and away. It's two balls and one strike. But when you have the second most walks, the second best batting average, and you have the fifth most doubles, the Brewers have the fifth most doubles in baseball. So there's some slug in there. It's just not all over the fence. 2-1. Swung on and fouled back into the net. It's two balls and two strikes. Ryan O'Hearn in the on-deck circle. Mizorowski, the 2-2 pitch. Missed outside, and the count is full. It is 3-2 on Gonzalez. There's another reason why the Pirates overall have just taken a step forward offensively. This young player, former first-round pick, has been a much, much better hitter. 3-2, missed down and away. He walked and tried to get him to chase a curveball out of the zone, and Nick Gonzalez, the first base runner of this game for the Pirates. So he strikes out the first four. Gonzalez walks. The Pirates are yet to put a ball in play against Jacob Mizorowski. Ryan O'Hearn is now the batter. Brewers defensively, Churio in left, Mitchell in center, Lara in right, Hamilton at third, Ortiz the shortstop, Terang at second base, Bowers at first, Contreras does the catching. First offering to O'Hearn is lined foul down the left field line and out of play. It's 0-1. Fall colors, they'll soon be in full swing. Don't miss out on any of your favorites, like the beautiful brown shades of grilled Usinger brats. Grab a couple of Polish, some all-beef Franks, and pop those on there, too. And don't forget, there's a pennant race going on. 0-1. Swing and a miss. That slider in on the back foot of O'Hearn. That's been a good pitch for him so far against these lefties. That and the cutter, running it in on these Pirates left-handed hitters. O-2 pitch, swing and a miss. Blew him away with a fastball at 102. And that is strikeout number 5 on the night for Mizorowski. He has struck out 5 of the 6 that he's faced so far. He's done it all in just 28 pitches. And now here's Rafael Flores Jr., who came into tonight with an 8-game hitting streak. Absolutely gorgeous night here in Pittsburgh as the sun is setting. This is one of the most scenic views in all of Major League Baseball. Pitch is flared foul and out of play down the right field line. It's 0-1 on Flores. Reflections off the buildings of downtown Pittsburgh across the way from PNC Park with the Allegheny River flowing between the ballpark and downtown. We're on what they call the North Shore. The 0-1. That is a strike with a fastball at 103. It's no balls and two strikes on Flores.
1: I heard they make good adult diapers here in North Shore.
0: That is the rumor.
1: You always tell me about them.
0: It might not be this North Shore, but, you know, when you're in a pinch, you're not worried about which North Shore, just as long as you have the diapers. No balls and two strikes. Mizorowski kicks, delivers, and popped it up foul. Back behind home plate, now to play, and it'll stay at 0-2 on Flores. I'll tell you this, if I ever had to get in the batter's box against Jacob Mizorowski, I would have some use for North Shore adult diapers.
1: Who among us would not?
0: Yeah. No balls and two strikes on Flores. Mizorowski. Long hold. And now the pitch. And a liner into left. That's down for a base hit. First hit of this game for the Pirates. Gonzalez stops at second. And Flores with a nine-game hitting streak. So first and second, two away, and Spencer Horwitz will be the batter for the Pirates. Be interesting tonight to see how far the Brewers push Mizorowski as well. This is only the second inning, 32 pitches. Certainly they're going to ride with him a little ways into this game, but as Mizorowski looks in, and the first pitch to Horwitz is a check swing on a pitch that missed up and away, and it's 1-0. Don't know that I would see Mizorowski going seven innings tonight in almost any scenario. The Brewers will try to be pretty careful with him moving forward over the next couple of weeks as this regular season winds down. 1-0 pitch is hit in the air, left field, foul, and it'll get out of play. Churio is in pursuit, but ran out of room. One ball and one strike here on Spencer Horwitz. Horwitz hitting 247, 10 home runs. He's driven in 44. Pirates with first and second, but two away here in the bottom of the second. It's a 1-0 Brewers lead. Miz with the 1-1 pitch. And he missed inside of the cutter. It climbs to two balls and one strike. Great crowd here tonight for Pirate standards. We've seen some lean crowds here over the years. But look, they've got a 500 baseball team, a team that really up until about a week ago felt like they were a part of the wild card conversation in the National League. And it's Clemente Day. This one's fouled back and out of play. And it's 2-2 on Horwitz. This is a nice Tuesday night crowd here at PNC Park, and you want to see that. It's a great ballpark, and it makes such a difference when it's filled with fans. We've been here some nights when there weren't many fans, and if they were, they were wearing Brewers jerseys and shirts. 2-2. Fouled back. Horwitz spoils a fastball at 101. And it stays at two balls and two strikes. The Pirates have been pretty good at fouling off some pitches and hanging in there. Two-two pitch. Fouled that one back and out of play. It's starting to become a long inning for Mizorowski. He's thrown 26 pitches in this inning now. Had just a 12-pitch first. But the Pirates getting deep into counts, fouling off pitches and making him really work here in this second. 2-2. And a fly ball left field. Playable for Churio in fair territory. Makes the catch about a step from the foul line for the final out. So no runs, a hit, no errors, two men left. We go to the third here in Pittsburgh. It's 1-0 Milwaukee on the Brewers Radio Network, presented by American Family Insurance.
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13: May 15, 9 a.m., two women quietly waiting at the doctor's office. Woman 1 says, "Cold day, huh?" Woman 2, "What's that?" Woman 1, "Kinda cold today." Woman 2, "Yeah, Wasn't expecting that. Woman 1. What is it, 47 degrees? Woman 2. No, more like 45. Woman 1. Yeah, makes sense. At least it's not raining. Woman 2. That would be sad. Woman 1. So sad. Woman 2. Ah, the weather. Woman 1. Crazy. 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
16: To the third inning, a 1-0 Brewers lead, and with the play-by-play, here's Josh Maurer.
1: Thank you very much, Lane. 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Brewers scored first against Lake Bacher, and we have Q North Shore. 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Lefty Brandon Iser, and he delivers a slider in there to Bryce Durang for strike one. 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Durang walked against Bacher and takes in the dirt here against Isert, E-I-S-E-R-T. Another trade deadline acquisition by the Pirates this year, Brandon Isert, left-hander, came from the Chicago White Sox. He's been back and forth from the minor leagues since. Now the pitch tipped off the catcher foul. Got a piece of Rafael Flores Jr. Bounded out in front of the plate, 1-2. So Bacher as an opener essentially tonight. Two innings, three hits, and two walks. Five base runners, but only one of them scored. Got out of that bases loaded situation in the second when Churio flew out to end the inning. Kept it just 1-0 Brewers. And now the 1-2. Oh, a half swing, but he fouls it back on a pitch that was elevated. Bryce able to make the adjustment and just get a piece of it. Isert with Pittsburgh. This is only his 11th appearance. 1-1 with a 4.91 ERA. He pitched 25 times with the White Sox before the trade. The 1-2 again, outside. 91 on the fastball.
0: Ooh. Flores wanted a challenge that he probably should have.
1: Yep, that was a strike. Right on the outside corner, says our data. Bryce got the call, 2-2. Swing and a miss. Got him with a slider. It's a rare put out of Bryce Durang recently. The Reds, in that series at American Family Field last weekend, only got Bryce out three times total in the three-game series. One away, good start for Isert. And then Contreras and Bowers will follow. William walked in the first. Flew out in the first. Beg your pardon. And he swings and misses against the left-hander. He flew out after Terang had walked. Third inning brought to you by Sitco. Whether you're crossing the state line or just going cross town, Club Sitco can save you money on every fill-up along the way, like 3 cents off every gallon every day. When you start with Sitco, you're good to go. Now the pitch is in the dirt. One ball and one strike that counts. So this will be a bullpen day for the Pirates. Lane was talking about it. They're trying to navigate these final few weeks of the season, really using only three traditional starting pitchers. 1-1, Contreras took down and in, 2-1. Now they're three good ones. Skeens, Bubba Chandler, and the man we'll see tomorrow night, Jared Jones. Other than that, it's just kind of mix and match. We don't know what they'll do on Thursday. That's another bullpen day, potentially. The 2-1. Hard ground ball to short. Played on the backhand, though, in the hole by Connor Griffin, and he throws out Contreras by 7 or 8 steps. Hard hit. William has a tough 0-for-2 in progress. That was 103 miles an hour off the bat. But the young phenom, Griffin, made the play. So two out for Isert, and here's Jake Bowers, who has scored the only run of this ballgame. Singled, and then came around last inning. Sack fly from Luis Lara. So 1-0 Brewers. The sun is setting in Pittsburgh, and Bowers lifts one in the left. Out goes the shortstop Griffin. He's going to call everybody off. Made it about 15 steps onto the outfield grass as he makes a two-handed catch. And it's a quick 1-2-3 inning for Brandon Isert. We go to the bottom of the third. It's 1-0 Milwaukee. 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
1: 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It'll be Mizorowski versus 9-1-2 in the Pirates order. Speedster Jake Mangum leads off, takes outside ball one, left-handed hitter. Then you got Connor Griffin and Brandon Lau to follow. It's been a nice season for Mangum. Came over in the same trade from Tampa that brought Lau last offseason. Now the pitch, swing and a miss. 98, elevated fastball. He couldn't touch it, 1-1. Hitting 284, four homers. He's driven in 30 and stolen 23 bases. Jake Mangum. Mizorowski with a pitch, and it's chopped foul very softly up the first baseline. He has five strikeouts, does Jacob, through two innings. Six outs, five Ks. The only one that wasn't was the fly out by Horwitz that ended the second with a couple of men on. Miz is over 40 pitches. 1-2 on Mangum. Now the pitch. Upstairs, 101 on the fastball. 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So Mangum battling. He's got it even 2-2. Now the pitch, down and in on a slider that goes all the way to the backstop. You got another full count. That, I think almost a handful of those now, the first time through this Pirates batting order. They can work some counts on you. And Connor Griffin in the on-deck circle. Miz waiting because Mangum used the timeouts. Now he steps back into the left-handed box. Jacob has the sign he wants. Kicks and the 3-2. Foul back. High fastball. Got a piece hit it into the screen. Here's our safe driving tip from Schneider and their professional truck drivers. Save the tailgating for the parking lot before the game. On the road, keep a safe following distance to avoid accidents. Thank you to Schneider for keeping us safe on the roads. Leading off bottom third, 3-2 again. Hit on the ground towards third base. Two hops played by Hamilton, and he'll throw over in time to get the speedy Mangum by a stride. David Hamilton cut right in front of the shortstop tonight. That's Ortiz. And a good throw for David. One out. That was is a 101-mile-an-hour fastball that Mangum poked the other way on the ground. So now the second time through the order begins for Miz. It's Connor Griffin who struck out to begin the outing. This is a fun matchup. First pitch, down and away, ball one on a slider. Lane was talking about how we hadn't seen O'Neill Cruz since that April series until tonight. Same with Connor Griffin for the Brewers. 1-0 pitch, line straight back through the middle and into center. He smoked a 101-mile-an-hour fastball right back past where it came from. And it's a single as Garrett Mitchell throws it in. Tying run aboard with one away. Good swing there by the 20-year-old Griffin. And you mentioned it earlier, too, that he had a couple of hits the first time that he faced Miz back in April. It was the top prospect in all of baseball when the Pirates brought him up early this year. And now Brandon Lau, who struck out in the first. Miz throws. Swing and a miss. Challenge fastball, and he got it by him. Pirates in that game, it was the 25th of April, the only other time Mizorowski faced them this year. They scored three runs against him in six innings. Runner at first, one out of the pitch. Bunted, but he bunts foul way up into the air and over the screen, third base side. Surprise sneak bunt try by Brandon Lau. Couldn't get it down, and it's 0-2. That start was pretty much right before Miz went into his amazing stretch. Started in May. The 0-2, Lau takes very high. One ball and two strikes. They've made him go up over 50 pitches now to get the first seven outs. 1-0 Milwaukee, and if you are just joining us, here's the scenario tonight. Brewers need a win and a Cubs loss. In a game that's just about to begin at Wrigley against the Braves, if that happens, Milwaukee clinches the Central Division. Magic number is two. Another 1-2 pitch. Swing and a miss. Blew him away. Lau is gone on strikes for a second time tonight. Rounded up, 102 miles an hour. Kept it out away from the lefty, and that's the sixth fourth OASAP punch out for Miz. North OASAP says don't strike out. Get back to the active lifestyle you want. 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So now Griffin at first, two away, and Brian Reynolds to the plate. He struck out in the first inning in the pitch. Tried to hold up, but he committed on an elevated fastball. It's been kryptonite to these Pirates. Going up the ladder for Jacob.
2: Josh, the next strikeout will put Miz in a tie with Corbin Burns for the second most strikeouts in a single season for the Milwaukee Brewers.
1: That's good company, Lane.
2: Indeed it is.
1: Yeah, he's got 242 this season. And now something gets into his eyes. So he steps off the mound, and there is timeout. He is trying to wipe away, I think, a bug. And they're going to have to send the trainer out there to look. Something flew right into Jacob's eyeball.
3: Remember a couple of years ago when we were here, all those, it was September, and all those, I don't even know what they were called. Those bugs were hatching. Remember, they were everywhere.
1: Mm-hmm.
3: Those were too big to be stuck in his eye.
1: Might need an eye drop here from Brad Epstein. Mizorowski, you could see it immediately. It was one of those, walked off the mound, started blinking. Now he says, I'm good. They got it cleared up. 1-0 Brewers in the third. Griffin is at first with two out and an 0-1 count on Brian Reynolds. Mizorowski came into tonight tied for the major league lead in strikeouts with Toronto's Dylan Cease. He's passed him. This is the first time in a few weeks he's faced anybody other than the Cubs. Trying to strand a runner. He's back on the hill. 0-1 on Reynolds. And a throw to first. Checking on Connor Griffin. He dives in there. No tag. Griffin is 22 out of 23 in stolen base attempts as a big leaguer. He can run. Takes his lead, and Miz ready. The 0-1 pitch. Reynolds takes inside corner. Perfectly placed 101-mile-an-hour heater. 0-2. One nothing Brewers in the third. Mizorowski with a runner going throws, and it's grounded past the mound right to the shortstop, and because Joey Ortiz was going to cover the bag, he fields it with a foot on the base. Inning over, fielder's choice. How about that? I don't know that it was hit hard enough to get through anyway, but Joey Ortiz was going to cover second base because Connor Griffin was running on the pitch, and the ground ball came right to him standing on the bag. So instead of him taking a throw from the catcher, it's like he just took a ground ball from the hitter. We go to the fourth. 1-0 Milwaukee on the Brewers Radio Network, presented by American Family Insurance.
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1: Christian Yelich takes ball one, lefty on lefty against Brandon Isert as he leads off the fourth in a 1-0 Milwaukee lead. Yelich grounded out his first time, advanced a runner in doing so. And now he takes a slider for a strike, so it's an even count. Isert came in last inning behind the opener, Blake Bacher. Went 1-2-3, right through the middle of the order. And the 1-1, line drive to third, caught. Nick Gonzalez right there, plucks it out of the air. Hard hit opposite way by Yelich. But positioned perfectly was Gonzalez, pretty far off the bag, and it was right at him. So that's four in a row for Isert, and that brings up Luis Lara, who's got the only RBI of the night, sack fly back in the second inning. Carbless is a proud partner of the Brewers. 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Strike one called here on Lara with a fastball from Brandon Isert. Well, the sky's gone dark overhead. Now the 0-1. A little bit up. 90 on the gun on the heater there from Isert. One ball, one strike. 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They are underway at Wrigley. Here's a ground ball hit to short. Playing the bounce is Connor Griffin near the bag, and he throws out Lara. Routine 6-3, so two out for Isert. And that'll bring up Joey Ortiz. Braves batting at the top of the first against Kevin Gausman. No score as yet. Matt Olson's got a single in that first inning. It'll be Martin Perez, veteran left-hander, pitching for Atlanta when we get to the bottom of the first. So no score yet, but that's a game we'll be keeping you posted on. Pitch coming to Joey. Swing and a tip into the dirt. Foul ball. 0-1. He reached on an infield single back in the second inning. And that's the only inning of this game thus far. The Brewers have hits. They had three and their only run. Dodgers have taken a 3-0 lead in Cincinnati. That came going to the bottom of the fourth. And Yoshinobu Yamamoto on the bump for the Dodgers. They're two games behind the Brewers. Here's the pitch. Smashed into left. In comes Mangum, though, with a play, and he reaches out, makes a catch. That ball was crunched by Joey Ortiz, but it hung up for Jake Mangum. Brandon Eisert has retired all six that he's faced. We go to the bottom of the fourth, and it's 1-0 Milwaukee on the Brewers Radio Network, presented by American Family Insurance.
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1: Pirates will send up 4, 5, and 6 on their lineup card in the bottom of the fourth against Jacob Mizorowski. They trail 1-0. O'Neill Cruz, Nick Gonzalez, and Ryan O'Hearn. Some big bats coming up here. O'Neill struck out in the second, took a 3-2 fastball for strike three. First one here is up and away, ball one from Mizorowski. Had to throw 56 pitches to this point. He's got six strikeouts of the nine outs he's recorded. Now the pitch is swung on and missed. Slider biting down and in to the big lefty. 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And now the 1-1. Cruz, big swing, no contact. Got the fastball by him. Again, it was up. It's been the plan of attack. High, hard ones. 1-2 on O'Neill Cruz. Mizorowski with a 1-2. Got him looking right at the knees. Ring him up. 101 miles an hour for the seventh strikeout of the night. Second most ever in a single season for a Milwaukee Brewers pitcher. Jacob now with 243 in what should be a Cy Young season. Ortho ASAP, all 243 of them. Ortho getting their money's worth out of Jacob this year. Pitch to Nick Gonzalez is away, ball one.
3: Yeah, when Jacob Mizorowski is on your squad, that's a good feature to sponsor. Strikeouts.
1: Gonzalez walked his first time. That's the only one of those from Miz tonight, and he takes outside again. It's 2-0 here. Each time O'Neill Cruz has been called out on an exactly 100.6-mile-an-hour pitch. 1-0 Brewers, bottom of the fourth. 2-0 and the pitch. Missed down and in. It is 3-0 on Nick Gonzalez.

0: Here it comes, 3-0. Taking outside corner, a called strike. The most strikeouts in a single season for the Brewers belongs to Ben Sheets. 264, so he needs 21 more to tie him. He's probably going to get two more starts after tonight, you'd think. 3-1 pitch, swung on and fouled back by Gonzalez. It gets the screen, it's full count again.
1: Pad that number tonight a little bit.
0: Ben Sheets had that great season in 2004. One out, nobody aboard. 3-2 coming. Fisted foul into the seats over the first base dugout by Nick Gonzalez. He's seen a lot of pitches. Been a full count each time he's been up there. This is going to be number 7 of this plate appearance. Mizorowski's at 65 for the night. 3-2 again. Fly ball hits a center field. In comes Mitchell diving forward. He tries to catch it, but it short hops into his glove. Great effort. But a looping single that landed just in front of the sprawled out Brewers center fielder for Nick Gonzalez. The tying run is aboard here with one away. Not only did he short hop it, it actually just kind of rolled up his arm. But a good attempt nonetheless for Garrett.
1: And he was very close to actually catching it, but
0: now you got Ryan O'Hearn looking at strike one. So Gonzalez has been on twice. Having a great season. O'Hearn struck out. That was back in the second inning. He was only activated off the injured list 5 days ago. He was out for over a month. The pitch is a check swing. Ball hits the bat. Goes foul right near the batter in the on deck circle. Flores Jr. And he scampered to get out of the way from strike two. O'Hearn's had a nice year when he's been healthy. He's twice been on that injured list. He's hit 18 homers in now just 100 games. 1-0 Brewers, and the pitch is fouled back on a fastball left side and up out of play. Battle for first place in the American League Central continues tonight with Game 2 in Cleveland, and the Guardians have a 3-1 lead over the White Sox in the fifth inning. Top two teams in that division. 0-2 again. O'Hearn hits it on the ground softly to third base. That's fair ball. Fielded almost in foul territory by the time he got there by Hamilton, and he's got no play. A little chopper to the opposite side, and O'Hearn just put it into a perfect spot. One of the softer hits you'll see, but he rolled it over third base. Hamilton got there to backhand it, but his momentum was taking him into foul territory as he did. Just had too far to go to get there. And so Hamilton just put the ball in his pocket. Up to second goes Gonzalez, O'Hearn at first, and it's two on with one out. 1-0 Brewers. And Rafael Flores Jr., the rookie catcher, coming up to the plate. You were talking about this Pirates lineup and how successful they've been this season. They are putting that on display against Miz. They've really made him earn everything tonight. And Flores singled sharply back 2 innings ago, the first time he ever faced Jacob. Infield to double play depth. Love a ground ball. Miz with the first pitch. Swing and a miss. Good cutter. Couldn't touch it. It's nothing and one. Flores waits. Right-handed hitter. Two men lead in the 0-1. Hit on the ground to third. David Hamilton tries to dive, but in his dive, he deflects the ball straight into left center field. And they're going to hold the runner at third, but then, oh, O'Hearn didn't know they were going to hold the runner at third. He turns, he tries to run to third. The Brewers get him in a rundown and tag him out. And the run never scores. Staying at third base is Gonzalez. Wow, and out on the base paths on base running miscommunication by the Pirates leaves runners on the corners with two out. On what is ruled a base hit for Rafael Flores Jr. The runner going to third, Gonzalez, was being waved home. I'm looking at a replay. The third base coach was waving him. Well, and he just didn't run home.
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5: Brewers still have that 1-0 lead. We go to the fifth, and David Hamilton with a 1-0 count against Dysart. Here's Lane.
6: All right, thank you very much, Josh. Yeah, he showed bunt and pulled the bat back and took a slider down low. The 1-0 count to Hamilton, and he hits one in the air to left center. It's going to be the left fielder Mangum making the catch as that one peels back towards left in more true fashion. Hamilton retired. One away for Garrett Mitchell. Time for a vibe check. A cooler full of Vizzy Hard Seltzer. Big vibe. Vizzy Hard Seltzer, the seltzer that passes the vibe check. Interesting ending to that bottom of the fourth inning. It looked like the Pirates were going to have the bases loaded and one out. First pitch to Mitchell is in there for a strike. It's 0-1. In fact, that looked like what was going to be their worst-case scenario. It looked like maybe they were going to get a run on that ball that deflected off of the glove of David Hamilton. 0-1. And it hit him. Came in and it hit Mitchell with a sinker at 89. And the Brewers have their leadoff, or I should say their leadoff man in Garrett Mitchell aboard, but there is one out in the inning after Hamilton flew out. So a base runner with one away now for Jackson Churio. Every hit batter, of course, is brought to you by Havish, Havish, and Rotier. Injured in a car accident, the right call is Havish, but 13 offices across the state. 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Havish, Havish, and Rotier, national reputation, hometown service. That's going to be it for Brandon Eisert. We'll have a North Shore adult diaper pitching change for the Pittsburgh Pirates here with one on and one away in this top of the fifth inning. Eisert, the second pitcher used here tonight for the Pirates. He came in to start the third inning and had two clean innings, third and fourth inning, but hit the batter here in the fifth inning. That's the first one to reach against Eisert. So, pitching changes again brought to you by North Shore Adult Diapers. For even the heaviest control problems, visit NorthShore.com. 1-0 Brewers. Still batting here in the top of the fifth on the Brewers Radio Network, presented by American Family Insurance.
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